0: The pawn in advance as part of a predetermined list rotating every 6 years. In Miami, Eben Brown, Fox News.
1: It's too early to tell if Dolly will pose any threat to the Carolinas. The storm predicted to be approaching Puerto Rico by Saturday morning. President Trump escalating the trade war with Canada, says he's renaming one of the Great Lakes.
2: Making good on a threat made earlier this week, President Trump signed an executive order directing the federal government to rename Lake Ontario Lake America.
3: So if you think about it, we have a gulf and we have a lake. Now all we need is an ocean.
2: The name change comes amid an escalating trade dispute with Canada. Both governments raising tariffs on each other and talks to reset a trade framework have stalled.
3: Who's the worst to deal with on trade? And I said, that's easy, Canada. They are the worst to trade, and they feel entitled, and just we can't have that.
2: Canada accuses U.S. negotiators of demanding things Canada can't concede. At the White House, Jared Halpern, Fox News.
1: The trade war going to hit you where it hurts, in the pocketbook, especially if you're building or renovating a house.
4: To build a home, you need lumber, metal, concrete, all materials local builders often source from Canada.
5: First reaction to it was, this is not going to be good because we're already struggling with housing affordability.
6: Alan Banks with Keystone Custom Homes says these new tariffs just made it that much harder for first-time buyers. He's estimating these homes his team is working on in Huntersville will cost an extra $15,500 to build. That tab will get passed on to the new owner.
5: Their payment just went up $97 a month for the next 30 years. Because of the tariffs.
6: It's a cost many North Carolinians can't afford, and one banks will bear fairly quickly.
5: We will get notifications from manufacturers probably in the next 14 days saying certain price increases are coming as a result of this.
1: That report from Caroline Boyer of Queen City News. The other item expected to go up due to the tariff war between the U.S. and Canada, toilet paper. The U.S. imports over $300 million worth of toilet paper every year from Canada. 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
7: Stalled out front over the Carolinas, kind of draped across us, keeping some gray weather in the forecast into tonight and some pop-up thunderstorms. The humidity's high also. You can feel how rich the atmosphere is. Biggest storm chances off to our southeast, and temperatures will be in the 70s for tonight. And we'll keep the chance for some thunderstorms again going for tomorrow with daytime high temps right around the 88-degree mark. I'm meteorologist Scott Lahr in Moreland, Charlotte's FM News Talk, 107.9 WBT.
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10: The ACC, the latest conference to ban former NFL players. The league announced today that it has approved a rule making athletes ineligible if they have entered the NFL draft and did not withdraw, signed a pro contract, or appeared on a pro roster. The SEC and Big Ten have also passed similar legislation. The Panthers continue preparing for tomorrow night's preseason finale against the Texans at Bank of America Stadium. The Texans losing offensive tackle Braden Smith. He suffered a foot injury in Wednesday's joint practice with the Panthers. He's out indefinitely. The Seahawks giving defensive tackle Leonard Williams a big contract extension. It's a 3-year deal worth $90 million. The Packers are adding some depth at tight end, signing veteran Jonnu Smith. He played last season for the Steelers. The Browns are releasing veteran receiver Cedric Tillman. The Toronto Raptors will retire the number 7 jersey of Kyle Lowry. He'll join Vince Carter as the only two players in franchise history to have their numbers retired. Lowry was a 6-time All-Star in his 9 seasons with the Raptors and was part of their only NBA championship win. Minwoo Lee has the first round lead at the Tour Championship at Eastlake in Atlanta after shooting 8 under par 62 today. Victor Hovland is 2 shots back. Rory McIlroy finished at 2 under par. I'm Sharon Thorsland, WBT Sports.
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0: Hello. It is hour 2. And unlike last night, I am actually wearing a shirt and shoes and socks tonight. Because I am in the WBT studio. Against my will, but I am here. 704-570-1079. That's the phone number to call or text. The WBT text line, driven by Keffer Chrysler Dodge Jeep Ram, the family store. Ram. The reason I'm in the studio tonight in the big dangerous city of Charlotte is because my air conditioner in my house is still out. So the guy came today to work on it. I was sitting there in the heat all day. My wife has a little part-time job to keep herself busy a couple days a week. So this was one of those days. And so she was gone. I had to sit there and wait on him. Came in, he worked on it for an hour and a half, 2 hours. Came back down and he said, there is, you know, such that has busted and it's leaking the, I call it Freon, but I think he called it refrigerant or coolant or something. Anyway, it's Freon. It's leaking. It's all leaked out. It's everywhere. Show me a video of it upstairs in the unit. In the unit. And it was just bubbling, coming out of that thing. And I said, oh, okay, cool. He goes, well, the problem is it's going to have a part. And the part is, they got to order it. And it's on back order. And I probably won't even have it until tomorrow. So I said, what? What do you mean you can't find a part anywhere? This is a big city. How can you not find a part? You know, coming from a small town, you think you're in a big city, you got everything. And normally that's the truth. But he said, well, that unit was made and installed during the COVID period. So we're seeing a lot of these same situations, and that's why they don't have the part. And I was like, okay, that makes sense. But then I got to thinking, is that something that we'll always be able to blame things on? Like, we don't have an answer for something, we'll just say, oh, blame it on COVID. Because I'm going to start doing it. Like, if I show up late for the show one night or something, I'm going to say, man, it was COVID. You know, that was back during COVID. This COVID got me messed up. COVID got me messed up, man. But then I talked to some other people and they said, no, that's the way, you know, the way manufacturing was and all during that time, during those dark ages. So another thing that we can thank Tony Fauci for, the fact that my air conditioner's not working and I had to evacuate my home. Because if the air conditioner is not working in the summer or the internet
12: goes out at any time, I consider a place to be uninhabitable. Now, if it were just the internets, I could have come in here tonight and done the show and then gone back home, but I wouldn't have had TV to watch. I wouldn't have had, stuff to look at on the line that I use for show material and everything. Yeah, when everything's hooked up through the internets, you don't have cable anymore. At least, you know, when if the air conditioner went out before, you could still sit with a fan blowing on you and watch TV. But you can't do that. If the electricity goes out, then that's going to throw off your internets and your air conditioning. And you might as well just run a wrecking ball through the place. Because there's no going back from that. It's destroyed. The place becomes condemned, I think. Because, you know, we weren't meant to live without internet and air conditioning. You know why? Because this is America, by God. That's why. In America, we should have internets just overflowing. I should be able to, you know, just grab as much internet as I want on my way out of the building every night. Have it just running out of my pockets. Same with air conditioning. But that's why I had to come in here. I even told them about, you know, to maybe get them to hasten the repair job. My friend Mark is here visiting. And Mark is just a few years older than I am. But I told him I had an elderly relative coming. You know, I said, they can't be in the heat. I did. I said, you know, I have an elderly relative, and the stuff that I use to do my job, I've got transmitters and things in that room, and they can't overheat. It's a hazard. It's a fire hazard. I'm like, come on, y'all can't do me no better than tomorrow. I mean, I'm allowed to be leaking lithium and everything else out of there. I don't know what's in that equipment. I'm just the entertainer. The engineer man came and hooked it all up. I don't know what's in that stuff. He just said it can't get too hot. So, you know, for the sake of the entire neighborhood, I think it's upon your shoulders, Mr. Repairman, to get this air conditioning going. But it didn't work. He said, tell your feeble old uncle to have a nice night. I said, yeah, you're going to say that when he gets in here on his walker and he's out of breath because the air conditioner's not working. And then I thought, well, I shouldn't have said that, because if the repair guy is still here, when Mark gets here, he's going to be able to look at Mark and tell he's not elderly, like he's not feeble or anything. But I was, that's why I was, you know, I called you today. I was like, what time are you going to be here? It's like, all right, well, he should be finished by the end. He's like, but we made other arrangements. I'm going to be spending the night in the basement conference room here at the radio station. Or are you staying there tonight, Lonnie?
13: I'm going to stay in my little studio.
12: Yeah, that's what I'm saying. Lonnie spends the night up here more than anybody.
13: No, I don't.
12: You know, God rest his soul, my dearly departed friend Ace used to always look for an excuse to get a hotel room. So, you know, he lived up at Lake Norman like I do. So if we had events that we were doing for the radio station that had us still in Charlotte, let's say at 4 o'clock, like we had an afternoon thing and it wasn't over until 4, he would go, well, you know, I might as well just get a room rather than driving all the way back home and then having to turn right around and come back the next morning. And like, what are you talking about? You act like you're just going to, you know, drive home. It's going to take 5 hours, and you grab a hot coal and turn around and come back. You'll still, if you get home and eat dinner, and you still get the same amount of sleep. I'm not fooling with the traffic and everything. I'm like, okay. He goes, you want me to get you one? No, I think I'm going to go home. And he would always try to find a reason to have room service. That was like the ultimate luxurious treat for him, is getting a room when he didn't need one, and then in the room, laying around in his robe, eating in the bed, like knife and fork in the bed, kind of eating. He's like, that is nasty. That is nasty. Yeah, we used to pick on him all the time. But Lonnie's the same way. Lonnie's like, because you live out in the country, don't you? How far away do you live in the country?
13: Well, I'm in Rock Hill now.
12: Oh, you moved?
13: Yeah.
12: Oh, you didn't tell no damn body.
13: Yeah, I didn't tell nobody.
12: I used to ask Lonnie when I first started. I would ask Lonnie stuff on the air, and then he'd just look at me like, I don't want to talk about that. That was between us.
13: Yeah.
12: He's like, okay. No, I'm just kidding. I'm kidding. He didn't say that. I asked him one time when I first started, was on the air just trying to get to know everybody. I said, you married? And he looked at me like I just asked him to solve some sort of calculus problem. Well,
13: the word scares me.
12: He was like, I gotta go to the bathroom. Okay. Well, I meant to talk about some political issues here, but Lonnie's distracted me, so I'll have to wait until the next segment. But I have a clip you're going to want to hear, and a truth bomb that I'm going to drop. So if you're one of the people that gets excited when I say things that you think could possibly get me fired, you're going to be happy to hear this. Coming up next.
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7: Stalled out front over the Carolinas, kind of draped across us, keeping some gray weather in the forecast into tonight, and some pop-up thunderstorms. The humidity's high also. You can feel how rich the atmosphere is. Biggest storm chances off to our southeast, and temperatures will be in the 70s for tonight. And we'll keep the chance for some thunderstorms again going for tomorrow, with daytime high temps right around the 88-degree mark. I'm meteorologist Scott Laurie, and more on Charlotte's FM News Talk, 107.9 WBT.
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12: The Green-Eyed Patriot is on the air everywhere, ladies and gentlemen. And yes,

0: 1079 is the phone number. Also, that texting number, if you want to text, you got that going as well. So, a lot of times we as conservatives, i.e. the smart people in society, we will start to think, all of these leftist lunatics that have power in their local governments and all that, they are just in the crazy lunatic cities like Portland and Seattle and New York and all these places. But we can't be fooled by that, because leftism, which, you know, you can actually, like I've said before, where the Democrats are always bragging about this big tent that they have. Well, they're in this big tent, and the entire tent is called Marxism. The Democrat Party of today is a straight Marxist Communist Party. They can say what they want to say. They can run around and pretend like they disagree with this radical or that radical and all of that. But you got to remember, everything a Democrat says, if that Democrat is a Democrat for a living, what I call a professional Democrat, everything they say is a lie. Everything that they do is a ruse. They get absolutely nowhere in their careers. They get no power unless they cheat. Whether it's lying to convince somebody to vote for them under false pretenses, or whether it's actually cheating by messing up the voting system. Democrats get nowhere without being shady. So you think, okay, well, it's just in these liberal enclaves. And then something like this comes along. This is a story from Iowa. Now, this story is about, I mean, the news station here is reporting on this. And the reason for this story is to tell the public what a sad situation this is, that this person is being done so wrong. This person is being discriminated against so badly. This person is a trans man. Okay. Now, I know you probably, I always have to remind you, I'm here for you. I'm the one old guy that knows all these terms. A trans man is a woman pretending to be a man. That's what a trans man is. And then obviously a trans woman is a man pretending to be a woman. And a non-binary person is someone who doesn't know day to day, minute to minute, what sex they actually are. If I wake up tomorrow and I decide I want to be a woman and I'm a woman for the day, and then I get up the next day and I decide I want to be a man and I'm a man that day, then that means I am transgender or gender fluid. My gender is just fluid, whatever I decide that I want it to be. But this we're talking about is a trans man, i.e. a woman pretending to be a man, who has been fired from her teaching job. And she suspects it's because she is a trans man. And that's the reason she's being fired. Here's the report. Wait, here it is.
1: Not to hire a transgender teacher Wednesday night. Iowa school board voted not to hire a transgender teacher Wednesday night. The next morning, I met up with that teacher as he cleaned out his classroom before the school year.
0: So you hear the news reporter referring to her by her chosen pronouns. That's a big deal. The reporter is calling the teacher him when he's talking about a woman. So he's not being honest in his reporting. Okay, we need to focus on that as well. All right, here we go.
1: Year could even start.
2: Hi, Ace.
1: That's one of the last times music teacher Ace Rios will buzz into the Fremont Mills school building in Taber, Iowa. Gone is the Mr. Rio sign above the music room, with his other decorations. Morning, Rios tells me the district superintendent and secondary principal told Rios he won't be able to start teaching at the school this year.
3: So I was really excited to have my own classroom for the first time.
1: This follows the school board vote to not hire Rios. Two members voted to hire him, two voted no, one was absent, and rules state that a tie means the vote fails. I asked the board president to explain the vote, but have not received a response. Rios is a transgender male and tells me he believes that's why he was denied the job.
3: I'm extremely qualified to be here, but I'm being discriminated against just because of the way that I look and my life outside of here.
1: Rios used to be a substitute teacher at Omaha Public Schools and thought this would be the next step in his career after accepting the job offer in July.
4: Was there a moment where you ever even considered that something like this might happen?
3: Unfortunately, I live this every day and it was a concern. I did not think that it would be a concern to this extent, considering I had received a job offer and I had support from the school staff and everything.
1: As he packed up his room, colleagues came to give their emotional goodbyes.
5: I'm so sorry.
1: Rios and multiple teachers tell me they worry about what message this sends to LGBTQ students.
3: I was kicked out of my house at 16 due to this, actually. It would have been extremely positive for me to see an educator like myself in the field.
1: Now, I reached out to the district superintendent for an interview about this, but he tells me that the district does not comment on personnel matters. As for Rios, he tells me that he's going to be bringing in legal counsel. In Tabor, I'm Max Williams, 3 News Now.
0: Okay, there's so many things in that that are wrong. First of all, if you are looking to be a teacher because you want to teach children about your sexuality, then that's wrong. You shouldn't be trying to influence children about sexuality ever, no matter what your preferred method of getting the sex is. But first and foremost, you should not be around kids. As a leader of kids, as a teacher, someone who has an influence over kids, because you have a mental condition. You actually believe in this fantasy world that you are a member of the opposite sex. That is a mental illness. So when there is a known mental illness, of course you should not be around children as their teacher. But when our society so often avoids the truth, you end up with situations like this. There's going to be a big stink about it. There's going to be legal stuff. I mean, they're going through this, what is it, Wake County? The ultimate liberal county in North Carolina, Wake County. Don't they have the same kind of situation going on? But it's simple. It should be simple. It should be, okay, you believe that you are a man when you are clearly a woman. You don't have a grasp of reality. That is a mental condition. So no teaching. But people should let her know that she is loved and that she is loved enough by her fellow man and woman that they are going to try to get her the help she needs. I'm not saying mistreat her. I'm not saying mock her or do anything to hurt her feelings or anything like that. But you cannot cater to someone with a mental condition when children are involved. No matter what kind of moral authority you think you're gaining, you don't do it at the risk of children. Do it at your own risk, but not at the risk of children. Especially now that we know all of the statistics we know about how violent people in the quote-unquote trans community are. what a great number of them are violent and have turned to violence. Because you know good and well that it's not healthy. But far too often people are bullied into submission by the, you know, moral authority seekers, that they won't speak up. I say, thank God these people spoke up. Thank God those people in Wake County spoke up. And hopefully their decision will be solid, that there will be no trans teachers. Didn't mean to do that. I actually thought that was somebody yelling at me. I was like, who's yelling at me? Did they put a phone call on? I didn't know. All right, I got to take a break. More coming up. Hang on.
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0: Yes, sir.
1: Welcome back, Unapologetic, In Your Face Conservatism. Dropping truth bombs all over the place. And remember, I am the only one doing what I do. Now, I say that not bragging, because it's probably not a good thing, because I don't have any listeners. Maybe I should be doing what everybody else is doing. I don't know. 704-570-1079. Call or text. And I'm hungry. I got to go get something to eat. I'm not used to eating this late, though, because, you know, Lonnie, you know what I'm talking about. I got the acid reflux. So it's not as bad as yours, because I can still eat some spicy stuff. Actually, I eat a lot of spicy stuff. What I do is I'll eat Nexium, then I'll eat some hot sauce. But anyway, yeah, I'm going to be eating late tonight. That's okay when you're in the big danger. But I'm not going to say where I'm going to be eating, because I'm too damn famous. I can't be saying that. People be running all up on me, trying to get pictures and stuff. So today was closing arguments in this Lindsey Clancy case. This is the woman in Massachusetts who strangled her children. So last night when I was talking about it, I was giving the details, and somebody said, allegedly. No, it's not allegedly. She admitted it. She admitted to strangling her children. Her defense is that she was crazy when she did it and didn't realize what she was doing. Now, there's a woman named Allie Beth Stuckey. And she has posted something that's pretty telling about this case. She said, I was wrong about Lindsey Clancy. Here's why I changed my mind. Now, from what I gather, this Allie B. Stuckey blamed what Lindsey Clancy did.

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1: 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And all of this noise about what the Fed is doing, what's inflation doing, let's really peel the onion back and look at what are the things that we can be doing to take the worry and the stress out of your retirement.
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2: She'd asked Patrick, that's her husband, to go to. She added on a last-minute errand right before he left, calmly answered his phone call in the middle of the crime, brought her children down to the basement one by one, overpowering their resistance and killing them slowly. It does seem like she had support from her family. She may have still been overwhelmed, but it's not true that all of her cries for help went unanswered. I originally placed too much blame on the many SSRIs she was prescribed. For years on my show, I've talked about the health professionals who have been warning about the violence-inducing effects of these drugs, and I thought Lindsay's case may be an example of that reality. It's still possible these SSRIs had a negative effect, absolutely, but the case that these drove her into psychotic episode is weak. The evidence continues to reveal, in my opinion, that Lindsay Clancy methodically murdered her children, and she was fully aware of what she was doing. Well, I mean, with all due respect, how did you not see this in the very beginning? I mean, that's what was brought out in the opening argument. Sometimes, and this is, you know, and I'm not just picking on ladies here, but sometimes even women who are not, and this is what I talked about on the first night of the series, the groups of people who are the biggest threats to American liberty. Women, not just liberal feminist women, will go out of their way to see a woman's side in something because women... It's not just because they're more sympathetic, not because they're more nurturing and caring and all of that. It's some of that, but it's mainly because women are naturally, inherently more group-minded than men are. Women look at even the worst among them, and they still see another woman. That's the key word. Another woman. When a man looks at a cold-blooded killer who kills his family, like Chris Watt, that you know, famous story, we don't look and say he's another man. We say he's a man who's evil and needs to be dealt with fiercely. We don't relate to him. We don't relate to a guy who killed his two young children and his pregnant wife and buried them in a well in an oil field so he could be with his girlfriend. We don't look at him and say, surely he couldn't have done that. Surely something else was at play here. Because we don't see ourselves in cold-blooded killers. And it's because men are more naturally drawn to being individually minded. Like, we are rugged individuals by nature. Women, by nature, are more social. They create bonds a lot easier than men do. And it's part of the reason why we love women so much as men. We love women the way God made you. We love the way he made you to be, as long as you don't act crazy.

0: And having that natural nurturing and that natural desire to be social and build relationships with people and all of the things that men typically are not by nature, God made women to be that way for a reason. God made women and men to be different. Different in ways that complement each other. But when you take feminism, and which, you know, feminism to me is its own version of, you know, mental instability. And you are constantly looking for ways to excuse women because you put yourself in their position, then that's when the craziness hits. That's when it becomes dangerous, when you can't stop and look and go, oh, just because she's a woman doesn't mean she has anything in common with me. But I'm glad this lady came around to seeing where she was, you know, kind of going off the rails with her way of thinking. All right. Last segment is coming up next. Don't move.
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7: Gray weather in and out of the forecast as a front remains draped across the Carolinas, keeping some thunderstorms fueled up tonight at 70 degrees and thunderstorms in and out of the picture for Friday, low 80s, and scattered storms on Saturday, 82 degrees. Some gray weather sticks around Charlotte into the weekend. I'm meteorologist Scott Laurie, more on Charlotte's FM News Talk, 107.9 WBT.
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8: Steve the Lib says, Pete, anyone still pledging their allegiance to Donald Trump cannot be taken seriously. 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I do start the program off every single day with my pledge of allegiance to Donald Trump. 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I mean, I don't do it on the air, so nobody really hears it. But Steve knows. It's right.
1: 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He's Charlotte's most charmed and dangerous. Always speak. the truth, whether you like it or not. 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

0: Welcome back, ladies and gentlemen. Man, this microphone is so sensitive. If I touch it, it makes a click and click, click, click, click. I gotta tell you, I'm a little nervous being out of the safe confines of my home studio at my Lake Norman estate. Being here in the dangerous city in front of this window, knowing them paparazzis is out there waiting on me. 704-570-1079, phone number. Quickly, I want to give you an example here. This is if you ever wondered what a crazy Democrat does when somebody has them cornered and they're just tired of answering questions about it and they want to move on because they know that they're stuck and there's no excuse for their behavior. They act like bratty children. And they're allowed to from the mainstream media. If a Republican acted like this, the media would pile on him or her. This is Democrat Debbie Dinglerberry. Actually, it's just Dingler. So now you know, Lonnie, when you typed it up, when I sent it to you as Debbie Dinglerberry, that I just made that part of it up. And she's tired of being asked about the jihadist, terror sympathizer, and Muslim Brotherhood type person who's running for the Senate, El Sayed. See, the Democrats have no answer for the fact that he has all kinds of connections to terror organizations or all kinds of connections to anti-American, anti-Jewish care organizations and things. There's no answer for it because it's all true. His mother being a donor to Muslim Brotherhood, Hamas. I mean, he's just rotten with it, just filthy with all of that. So here's what Democrat Debbie Dinglerberry does when she doesn't want to answer any more questions. Listen.
1: So don't any reporter ask me again about Hassan Piker. It's not what November is about.
0: So Hassan Piker being connected to El Sayed and Hassan Piker calling for violence against Jews and things of that nature in America. So people say, well, what about Hassan Piker? He's out there loving all up on these radical Democrats. He's a darling in the Democrat Socialist of America. What do you say about him, Miss Dinglerberry? What do you say about Hassan Piker being the darling of the Democrat Party right now, being a vile piece of crap, huh?
1: So don't any reporter ask me again about Hassan Piker. It's not what November is about.
0: Oh, but it is.
1: Republicans are trying to make it. They're trying to divide us. And we got to stop letting them try to divide.
0: Yeah, they're trying to divide us between Islamist radical anti-Americans who want us dead and people who don't. If another reporter asks me, God, that accent. I hate to do this, but I'm going to play that first part again.
1: So don't any reporter ask me again.
0: Ask me again. Don't any reporter ask me again. Okay, lady. Okay, so a little bit of celebrity news here. An update on someone that I used to really like and support his career that I don't as of this week anymore, the Jelly Roll. He has doubled down on his jokes against, you know, President Trump and, you know, said if people don't like that he made jokes about President Trump, don't listen to his music anymore, and all of that. And I think we may have even covered that last night, as that was new news. But with the death of Dolly Parton, people have been comparing the two. And Dolly Parton being famous for not getting into politics from her platform. And I played that clip last night of her just shooting down that ABC reporter who was just trying to fish it out of her and get her to talk crap about President Trump. Well, but you're a role model. And, you know, like as a role model, you should be telling people how awful the president is. And she shut him down. Because it didn't matter to Dolly Parton, you know, whether it was from the music industry or she, you know, people forget she was also a Hollywood person. She didn't cave to that pressure. Not going to talk about it. Now, she was a devout Christian and she didn't mind talking about that. And some people deduce that, you know, because we conservatives, you know, the smart people in America, the ones who aren't crazy, a lot of times we will just fish and try to make anything that a Hollywood celebrity says that could possibly be conservative. We try to make it where the, oh yeah, we got one. We got a Hollywood person. But people would do that with Dolly Parton when she would talk about the Lord and talk about the Jesus. They'd say, well, she's a conservative, but not necessarily. Nobody knew. You couldn't listen to what Dolly Parton said from time to time and determine whether she was a Democrat or a Republican or what. But now, Jelly Roll wanted to make that crossover to entertainment outside of singing. And you can't do that unless you are a full-blown, radical leftist and you're willing to go out and speak and make a fool of yourself. Jimmy Kimmel was not going to let Jelly Roll take over his show for two nights if he wasn't willing to drink the Kool-Aid of liberalism. And he did. So Jelly Roll made that decision, just like Taylor Swift did. Taylor Swift used to be non-political. She would even say, people don't want to hear my political opinions. And then it was right after that, she was like, abortion now, abortion forever. I have a duty to speak up. Hate President Trump, you know, all of that. She got a lot more successful by doing that. Will Jelly Roll? No, he will not. It's just a shame. It's a shame that the left in Hollywood demands that people sell out like that. Nick Craig's coming up next. You don't want to miss that. God loves you and ain't nothing you can do about it. Talk to you tomorrow.
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4: I'm Keith Young in the WBT News Center. Police in Mid Hill say it's a case of road rage. A woman arrested after pulling a gun during an altercation at Mid Hill Middle School today. The Mid Hill PD says someone told an officer who was directing traffic near the school that she was being followed by someone who had brandished a firearm at her. The officer spotted the suspect vehicle, pulled her over, and found the gun in the car. 37-year-old Jody Abrams charged with felony possession of a weapon on campus and communicating threats. Watching the tropics this evening, there's a big storm brewing in the Atlantic.
5: Tropical storm Dolly has now formed in the Atlantic. The cyclone is still far out to sea, and while no watches or warnings are posted, the National Hurricane Center is advising people in the Leeward Islands to monitor the storm's progression. The storm could reach the islands and get close to Puerto Rico this weekend, bringing heavy rain. The storm's name of Dolly is getting some attention due to the recent passing of Dolly Parton. Those storm names are decided upon in advance as part of a predetermined list rotating every 6 years. In Miami, Eben Brown, Fox News.
4: It's too early to tell if Dolly will pose any threat to the Carolinas. The storm predicted to be approaching Puerto Rico by Saturday morning. President Trump escalating the trade war with Canada says he's renaming one of the Great Lakes.
6: Making good on a threat made earlier this week, President Trump signed an executive order directing the federal government to rename Lake Ontario Lake America.
7: So if you think about it, we have a gulf and we have a lake. Now all we need is an ocean.
6: The name change comes amid an escalating trade dispute with Canada. Both governments raising tariffs on each other and talks to reset a trade framework have stalled.
7: Who's the worst to deal with on trade? And I said, that's easy, Canada. They are the worst to trade, and they feel entitled, and just we can't have that.
6: Canada accuses U.S. negotiators of demanding things Canada can't concede. At the White House, Jared Halpern, Fox News.
4: The trade war going to hit you where it hurts, in the pocketbook, especially if you're building or renovating a house.
8: To build a home, you need lumber, metal, concrete, all materials local builders often source from Canada.
9: First reaction to it was, this is not going to be good because we're already struggling with housing affordability.
10: Alan Banks with Keystone Custom Homes says these new tariffs just made it that much harder for first-time buyers. He's estimating these homes his team is working on in Huntersville will cost an extra $15,500 to build. That tab will get passed on to the new owner.
9: Their payment just went up $97 a month for the next 30 years. Because of the tariffs.
10: It's a cost many North Carolinians can't afford, and one banks will bear fairly quickly.
9: We will get notifications from manufacturers probably in the next 14 days saying certain price increases are coming as a result of this.
4: That report from Caroline Boyer of Queen City News. The other item expected to go up due to the tariff war between the U.S. and Canada, toilet paper. The U.S. imports over $300 million worth of toilet paper every year from Canada. 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
11: Stalled out front over the Carolinas, kind of draped across us, keeping some gray weather in the forecast into tonight and some pop-up thunderstorms. The humidity's high also. You can feel how rich the atmosphere is. Biggest storm chances off to our southeast, and temperatures will be in the 70s for tonight. And we'll keep the chance for some thunderstorms again going for tomorrow, with daytime high temps right around the 88-degree mark. I'm meteorologist Scott Laurie. 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
13: The Panthers continue preparing for tomorrow night's preseason finale against the Texans. The starters won't be playing in this one, leaving the reps to the younger and depth guys. The Texans will be without offensive tackle Braden Smith for the game, and moving forward, he suffered a foot injury in Wednesday's joint practice and is out indefinitely. Seahawks defensive tackle Leonard Williams getting a big payday. He's signing a 3-year contract extension worth $90 million. That makes him one of the NFL's highest paid defensive tackles. On the college front, Davidson opens the season tonight. They're at home taking on Concord at Richardson Stadium. North Carolina takes on TCU in Dublin on Saturday, and defensive coordinator Steve Belichick is not expected to be with the team. He's been on indefinite medical leave since earlier this month. I'm Sharon Thorsland, WBT Sports.
4: 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I'm Keith Young, WBT News.

0: good Thursday evening to you. 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It is August 2026, and we go all the way back to March, April of 2020, more than 6 years ago, in some cases, 6.5 years ago with the start of COVID-19. Now, let me be clear. On the program today, I'm not going to go through an entire chronological order of what went on during COVID-19. I don't have the time to do that, and frankly, have no interest in rehashing all of the nonsense, all of the garbage, all of the crap that went on during COVID. But in the years that have followed the COVID-19 pandemic, the shutdowns, the garbage, quote unquote, advice, medical advice, the scientific advice that we were getting from individuals like Dr. Anthony Fauci, it has become so blatantly obvious and clear to me that nobody had any idea with what was going on. And let me take a step back and say, it's okay not to have all of the answers. This is something that we as humans deal with in a variety of different facets of our lives, day in and day out. It's okay not to have an answer. It's okay to not know definitively whether something is the right decision or wrong decision. And I think generally as humans, we are okay with that. We have some grace with that. We've got some level of confidence that not every decision is going to be made and not every decision is going to be right. However, when you look back at COVID and especially the early days, or not necessarily the early days, but this more middle period, once we got a few months into COVID-19, I think that's when a lot of criticism from folks, myself included, really starts. At the early onset, when we truly didn't know anything about what was going on, I think the vast majority of the American population, and I'll throw myself in here, included, had some level of skepticism as to, well, what is this thing? What is this thing going to mean? Right? But that lasted a relative short amount of time, maybe a couple of months. As we got into the late spring and summer months of 2020, it became obvious that what was going on was not necessarily what was being proposed by individuals like Dr. Anthony Fauci. And that's where the criticism is. If Fauci had gotten up on the national stage, had done an interview and been honest and said, oh, you know, we don't exactly know what's going on here. This is kind of what we're thinking. This is some of the advice we'd recommend. That would have been one thing. But let's make sure we're perfectly clear about this. That's not what happened. An individual by the name of Dr. Anthony Fauci, the head of NIH at the time, stood up on national television day in and day out and proclaimed with 100% certainty that what he was saying, what he was recommending, what he was proposing to the American people was 100% based in solid scientific evidence. And we now know 6 years plus later, that wasn't true. The 2 weeks to slow the spread was complete BS. The 6 feet of social distance was not backed up by any scientific, and I mean any scientific evidence whatsoever. Wearing these stupid garbage blue surgical masks did not stop particulates from being spread. They had little to no impact on the spread of COVID-19. That's what sticks with me. Not that we didn't know. Not that there was some level of skepticism. And honestly, it was a very unprecedented event. Let's be perfectly honest. A worldwide, global, quote unquote, pandemic is not something that we have dealt with since the early parts of the 1900s, or 1918 or something like that. It doesn't happen every single year. It doesn't happen every decade. It doesn't happen every 20 or 30 years. This was a very new, unknown thing. But the individuals that we inherently trusted based on their credentials to provide us with fact-based information, to provide us with a path forward that was based in some sort of reality, based in some sort of science, frankly, lied to us. They did. And you might say, well, Nick, that things were unknown at that time. I get that. But that's not what was proclaimed to the American people. The American people were not told by the leading health officials in the United States that there was a high level of uncertainty and they didn't know. No, they stood up on national television, they did interviews, they conducted press conferences and proclaimed to be preaching the gospel, that this was 100% true, 100% fact, 100% based in scientific evidence. And frankly, that was not the case. And so as we got into the late spring, summer months of 2020, and the goalposts had been consistently moved, 2 weeks to slow the spread or stop the curve or whatever it was called at the time. 2 weeks became 2 months. 2 months became 4 months and then 8 months. And then 2 years later, you look back and go, what did we just do? What just played out in front of our eyes? You've got businesses, people's livelihoods that are being stripped away from them, unconstitutional business shutdowns in states like North Carolina at the hands of the former Democrat governor, now turned Senate candidate Roy Cooper. What was it all based on? It was seemingly, to use a new phrase that all of the kids are using, they were just operating based on vibes. That's all that it was. There was no science to back up this 6 feet garbage. There was no science to back up putting on some low risk surgical mask was going to stop the spread of COVID-19. There was no evidence that big box stores like Walmart and Costco and Target could operate and were not a playground for COVID-19, but small mom and pop businesses were going to cause you to kill yourself and your family with COVID. There was no scientific evidence in any of this. We now know this to be an absolute fact. When the history books are written, and I hope they are written in an accurate way, COVID-19 should go down as one of the biggest fumbles as it relates to government, not only here in the United States, but across the world, one of the biggest fumbles of government in modern history, because that's what it was. We were not being told the truth. We were not being given information that was accurate. You had people like Anthony Fauci, who we now know through his private diary, was more interested in meeting celebrities, more interested in being on the front of magazines, more interested as being a celebrity than providing accurate scientific evidence to the American people, a man who spent 40 years at the National Institute of Health, who prior to COVID should have had, based on everything he had done in the past, and I know he had some controversies with AIDS and things like that, but a guy that there should have been a significant level of trust with. That trust was very quickly eroded, not because of any other reason, that what we were being told wasn't accurate. And God forbid you pushed back on some of the so-called alleged science at the time, you were, of course, a right-wing conspiracy theorist. You looked at peer-reviewed studies that were published that showed the social distancing made no difference, that these stupid blue masks didn't do anything. And God forbid you looked at something like ivermectin, horse dewormer. You're going to go ahead and kill yourself using that. That's what was pushed by the so-called health professionals. It's a very, very dark time, not only in American history, but the history for the rest of the world. Quick break. More of the Nick Craig Show coming up right after this. 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
6: I'm Chief Meteorologist Tara Lane in the Queen City News Pinpoint Weather Center. A few scattered showers and storms could linger into the night. Otherwise, we'll be mostly cloudy. Temperatures start in the low 70s Friday morning. Friday afternoon, highs are back in the mid-80s, but once again, watch for more developing heavy showers and storms. Some of those could turn severe with the threat of damaging wind gusts and hail. More scattered storms possible Saturday afternoon. Sunday is looking a little drier at this point. High temperatures this weekend in the mid and upper 80s. I'm Chief Meteorologist Tara Lane for Charlotte's FM News Talk 107.9 WBT.
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0: 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We are talking about COVID-19 some 6 years later. The premises of the discussion here today is some new information out of Dr. Anthony Fauci's private diary, where he wrote down all of this various information during COVID-19, all of the conversations that he was having, all of the internal debate that he was having, and seemingly had absolutely no interest in providing some of the private conversations that are very interesting in retrospect, had no interest in providing some of that information to the American people. And here is the issue, as I was already mentioning. When you stand up on that national stage, when you stand on that pedestal and proclaim that what you're saying is the truth and proclaim that it is 100% certain, it is 100% fact, people believe you. And inherently, I think they would. That's, I think, a little bit of human nature. When somebody in a high level of authority, like somebody like a Dr. Anthony Fauci in the early days of COVID, proclaims this stuff, people listen. People have some level of trust until that trust can no longer be certain, until that trust can no longer be verified. And it wasn't long. I would argue just a few months into the moving of the goalposts, 2 weeks to 2 weeks to slow or stop the spread, you know, wear a mask, social distance, this, that, and the other, and COVID stops. It didn't stop. It was nowhere near as deadly as many of the fear mongers like Anthony Fauci made it out to be. But all of these proclamations that he was making had a significant impact on how we lived our lives for years. The things that he was saying, the decisions that he was making, the recommendations that he was being that he was putting forward, allegedly based on science, were not. The reason we're talking about this today is a part of this diary that is continually being gone through by individuals shows that then Democrat Governor Roy Cooper was getting advice from Dr. Anthony Fauci, which is not an issue, but was not telling the public. So here are the details. These newly released records are raising questions about how Governor Roy Cooper handled his decision as it related to school closures across the state of North Carolina. We go all the way back. We flash you back to July the 1st, 2020. That is when the then Democrat governor was expected and told people that he was going to lay out a plan for parents, teachers, and school districts in North Carolina, how they would reopen for the fall semester, which would kick off in the month of August, the 2020-2021 school year. Instead, during that July the 1st, 2020 press conference, he delayed the decision. He did not offer an explanation for the delay, but said that the delay was here. Don't take my word for it. Here is the governor himself, July the 1st, 2020, at the North Carolina Emergency Management Center in Raleigh, talking about these schools.
1: Let me be clear. We want our schools open for in-person instruction in August. The classroom is the best place for children to learn. Recent reports recommend it, and I know many parents and children agree with this. School is where children learn academics, but it's also how they build their social skills, get reliable meals, stay physically fit, and really become tomorrow's leaders. We're not issuing a statewide directive today on how schools should open in the fall, but we will soon. We want to get our students back in the classroom, and we want to make sure that we get this right. My number one opening priority is classroom doors. So we encourage our public schools to continue that planning with a special focus on how teachers, staff, and students can best be protected.
0: So that's the governor. That is a press conference, July the 1st, 2020, where you just heard a couple seconds there from the governor talking about how this is his number one priority, which it was not. But this was my number one priority. We got to get kids back in the classroom, so on and so forth. During this press, this COVID-19 press briefing that took place, at no point did the governor mention that he had been in conversation with Dr. Anthony Fauci. Again, him communicating with Fauci makes a whole lot of sense. At the time, Fauci was and would go on for months more to be the leading guy as it relates to COVID-19. Even though a lot of what he was saying was total nonsense, he was still the leading guy for all intents and purposes. I would argue, in terms of full transparency, that the governor had an obligation to tell the people of North Carolina, tell the more than 1.5 million members of the North Carolina public school system, the more than 1.5 million children that attend public schools in North Carolina, that he had had a conversation with the leader of the COVID-19 response here in the United States. He didn't do so. But according to Fauci's private diary, Cooper called him on June the 29th, 2020, to talk about reopening schools just 2 days before this July the 1st press conference. This is what Fauci wrote in his diary. Governor Ray Cooper, presumably he was trying to refer to Roy Cooper, not the first time that our good friend, former Governor Roy Cooper, has been referred to by Ray. Hillary Clinton did the same thing. Governor Ray Cooper called me and spoke for 45 minutes on his dilemma, Fauci wrote. He was agonizing since he wanted to do the right thing. Since this is the first decision among governors regarding opening for the fall term, he feels that he will be an example. I recommended that he delay his decision for 2 weeks. That is the problem that exists here. Not that Cooper talked to Fauci, not that Cooper was talking to people across government to try and figure out the path forward, but that the American people, the citizens of North Carolina, were not informed of this decision. Why is this relevant? Because I think it was absolutely appropriate for North Carolinians to be able to ask that question and say, well, why you're delaying this decision? Why? Who you told us that you would have a guideline, a framework, a situation ready to go for July the 1st, 2020. So you could give guidance to school systems, give guidance to parents, give guidance to boards of education and teachers and everybody else involved in this very large public education process. I think it is only realistic to say, well, then we should have known that this discussion took place. We should have known that the recommendation from the good doctor and Anthony Fauci was to delay his decision by 2 weeks. Why? Because it's incredibly relevant. The governor, according to Fauci's diary, was agonizing with the decision. He felt that he would be the example for what other governors did. And so with all of that being the case, why were the citizens of North Carolina and the families of North Carolina that were waiting to figure out what is this school year going to look like, why was this information not provided? It is a total lack of transparency from former Democrat Governor Roy Cooper. It's the bottom of the hour. More of the Nick Craig Show coming up right after this.
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0: And a good Thursday to you. Welcome back to the Nick Craig Show as we continue some new reporting here in North Carolina, some 6.5 years later, as it relates to decisions to keep North Carolina's public schools closed. Those decisions made by the time at the time, then governor, a Democrat, Roy Cooper. If that name sounds familiar, well, of course it does. He is running to be the next senator from the state of North Carolina. And some very interesting reports out of Anthony Fauci's private diary that he kept during a COVID-19, in which he claims he had a decision or had a conversation, with Governor Ray Cooper, as he refers to him, 2 days prior to a July the 1st, 2020 press conference in which he recommended to Cooper to delay his decision on reopening schools for 2 weeks. Now, in Fauci's diary, he does not list the reason as to why he recommended this decision to be delayed for 2 weeks. And this is really what has come to light, part of this, over the last couple of years with Fauci, is how were these decisions being made? You tell somebody, hey, delay your decision, a very important decision, I'll note. North Carolina at the time had more than 1.5 million students enrolled in the public school system. I think it is very relevant to ask and demand, why are you making said decision? Anthony Fauci, the great doctor that he is and was, told Roy Cooper, hey, wait 14 days on this. Delay this thing by 2 weeks. What was the basis for that delay? Did he give a reason? We don't know. Fauci didn't write it in his diary, and during that July the 1st, 2020 press conference, Roy Cooper, A, didn't even mention he's spoken to Fauci at all, and B, gave no information to shine any sort of light for the citizens of North Carolina as to what was the basis for said decision. You just heard, we just listened to the press conference. Fortunately, all of this stuff is archived online. You can go back and listen. You can go back and watch. I'll admit it'll make your blood boil as I scrub through a bunch of COVID-19 press conferences doing some show prep for this. But all of this stuff is archived. All of this stuff is out there. And frankly, there was a huge lack of transparency as it relates to the decisions that were being made. Why was that the case? Well, we've learned in the years that have passed that Fauci was just making things up. He was just pulling things out of a hat, seemingly as it related to the advice, to the guidance that he was giving. Now, at the time, we didn't know that because he would proclaim that, oh, the scientists say, the scientific evidence says this, that, and the other. And if you don't agree with what I'm saying, if you question the things that are coming out of my mouth, you are denying the science. Do you remember what was said during that period of time? Do you remember the conversations that were taking place? I mean, you had family relationships that were ripped apart that still have not recovered because of this argument over trusting the quote unquote science. There was never any science. There was never any evidence. There was never any data to back up these decisions that were being made. It was a constant moving of the goalposts by an individual who proclaimed to be Mr. Science himself, Dr. Anthony Fauci. We just saw this exposed. His entire diary lays out that he had no freaking idea what was going on. And instead of being honest with the American people, instead of saying and being honest and transparent with them and saying, you know, guys, I'm going to level with you here. This is a completely unprecedented situation. We are doing our best to try and figure out what the right path forward is. I'm not going to stand up here and proclaim that this will 100% work, that will 100% work. But these are some of the things that we think could be. No, that none of that was there. This was all rock solid science. This was all rock solid peer-reviewed studies backed up by reams of data to back up these decisions that were being made. It was total nonsense. There wasn't any of that stuff. It never existed. And as the weeks turned into months and Americans started finding themselves ever more frustrated with the situation that was in front of them, they started calling it out. And when they were called out, or called it out, this so-called medical advice from people like Dr. Fauci, what were they called? Crazy radical right-wing conspiracy theorists, health deniers, science deniers, super spreaders. You're trying to kill grandma, trying to kill the entire population of the world because you don't want to sit home for months on end wearing a blue mask around because it's stopping the spread of COVID-19. That's what happened. That was the realistic response to some of these questions that were being asked. And I could see that being the case if this stuff was backed up by hard science and evidence. But it wasn't. It was never there. It never existed. This was nothing more than a power trip by Fauci. Nothing more than a power trip by entities within the United States federal government. I would argue other governments and other governing bodies and other organizations like the WHO, the World Health Organization, that had no better idea what to do than any regular everyday person. And again, that's fine. It's okay. As I mentioned at the open of the show, it's okay not to have all the answers. It's okay to say, this is uncharted territory. This is a pretty dynamic situation. This is a pretty uncertain thing. All of that is fine, but just be honest. I think the vast majority of the American people, and I can speak for myself on this, maybe some of you agree, maybe some of you disagree. If we were told, honestly, what was going on, if we were told, honestly, that many of the recommendations, the wearing of these masks, the 6 feet social distancing, the school closures, the business closures, if we were told, hey, we don't know exactly if this stuff is going to provide the results that we're hoping for, but, you know, hopefully it does. Hopefully it does this and hopefully it does that. I think people would have had a little bit more grace. But when we were told, hey, if you just stay home for the next 2 weeks, COVID-19 goes away, which is essentially what we were told, that, of course, didn't happen. 2 weeks turned into 4 weeks, a month turned into 2 months, 3 months, 6 months, and then more than a year later, we look back and see a complete and total disaster unfolding in front of our very eyes. That's the legitimate situation that took place. That is what the entirety of the United States of America and in large part the rest of the world dealt with. Constant uncertainty, constant moving of the goalposts, all while individuals in high levels of government, somebody like a Dr. Anthony Fauci, who, by the way, was the highest paid federal employee during this period of time, was just spitballing stuff, was just making things up. The old adage of throwing spaghetti at the wall and seeing what sticks. That's what went on day in and day out. Why? Well, and I think in large part, as we now know, due to Fauci's diary, he let all of the quote unquote fame go to his head. He was more interested in being on the cover of magazines. He was more interested in being on national television night in and night out. He was interested in meeting celebrities. He raved about this in his diary. He was so excited to meet, was it Kim Kardashian? He couldn't believe that he got the opportunity to meet her. This is a guy that is leading the entirety of the United States down a path of how do we recover from a worldwide pandemic? And his interest was getting on television, being on the front page of magazines, and meeting celebrities that he idolized. It's a miserable situation to be in. And the scary part about it is that people were taking his advice. We now know, because of Fauci's diary, that Roy Cooper delayed the reopening of schools in the state of North Carolina based off of advice that he'd received in a private phone call with Anthony Fauci, circa early July 2020. Those decisions were made by Roy Cooper on the advice of Fauci And the American people, the citizens of North Carolina, never had any idea that that was taking place. Had no insight at all as to why this decision was delayed and why schools remained closed in the state of North Carolina, which, of course, as we now know, contributed to unimaginable learning loss for an entire generation here in the state and across the rest of the country. Right? There are real impacts to these decisions that were made. Final thoughts coming up. It's the Nick Craig Show on Charlotte's FM News Talk 107.9 WBT.
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1: 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And all of this noise about what the Fed is doing, what's inflation doing, let's really peel the onion back and look at what are the things that we can be doing to take the worry and the stress out of your retirement.
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8: 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We are rounding out some new information from Dr. Anthony Fauci's private diary that indicates he had a phone call with then-Governor Roy Cooper turned Senate candidate on June the 29th, 2020, to talk about reopening schools. Cooper would hold a press conference 2 days later where he promised he would give advice and give some sort of guidance for families, teachers, and school districts across the state of North Carolina. He, in fact, did not do so. That advice did not come during that July the 1st press conference. There was no public explanation at the time. When Cooper would then go on to announce his reopening framework on July the 14th, 2020, districts could operate under a hybrid model with reduced classroom capacity or choose entirely remote instruction. Because of advice, in large part, that likely came from Fauci, schools could not reopen normally at full capacity, which, as we now know, contributed to significant learning loss here in North Carolina. Students began the 2020-2021 school year without full-time classroom instruction because we were told, of course, that COVID was, that young people were going to get COVID. Students were talking about 7, 8, 9, 10-year-olds were going to get COVID and they were going to die and they were going to bring COVID home and everybody was going to die. None of that was ever backed up. The mortality rate amongst teenagers and young people was very low, incredibly low. It was just all made up. It was all spitballing. It was all vibing for Anthony Fauci and for the individuals making these decisions. I mean, it is remarkable, truly, when you zoom all the way out and take a full look at the entirety of

0: what was COVID in the entire picture. It is a remarkable situation that we were able to be controlled as a human race by individuals that frankly had absolutely no freaking idea what they were talking about. I could have stood up on the stage or stood up at these press briefings every night during COVID and just made things up as well. And the results probably would have been in large part the same, because none of this stuff had any sort of scientific grounding or basis. Just totally manufactured. Just totally made up. And because the American people weren't told of that information, because that level of transparency did not exist, well, people for a large part followed a lot of this so-called advice, right? Because I'm not a doctor, right? I don't want to kill Graham. I don't want my children to die of COVID-19. So yeah, let's keep them home. Let's sit a 7-year-old in front of a Zoom screen for months on end and see what happens with their education. Yeah, let's give that a shot. Regardless, from individuals that actually had information to back up the fact that learning loss would be significant, that young individuals don't learn well sitting in front of a computer screen, all of that was known. There had been even prior to COVID, actual studies and actual information to back that stuff up. But Democrats like Roy Cooper, Democrats here in North Carolina, fought tooth and nail to make sure children didn't get back in the classroom. North Carolina was one of the last states, or one of the later states, to allow and implement full in-person learning. And just another little reminder, as the Senate race picks up here in North Carolina, in early 2021, March and April of 2021, the North Carolina General Assembly passed multiple pieces of legislation to try and force the governor to reopen schools. The governor at the time, Roy Cooper, vetoed multiple pieces of legislation that would have allowed schools to reopen. There are articles, again, the great thing about when this happened in 2020 is that the internet was already well in a full swing. Not new technology at this point. All of these articles still exist. All of these schools, or all of these reports, still exist. I'll read you this one. This is published March 1st, 2021 over at Carolina Journal. The North Carolina General Assembly on Monday, March 1st, tried but failed by one vote, 29-20, to override the governor's veto of a bill to reopen schools, even as students' parents suffer. And opinion polls show that residents want children back in the classroom. Directly from this article, Cooper's veto of Senate Bill 37 came about 10 minutes before 5 p.m. on Friday, February the 26th. The General Assembly immediately vowed to override the move, initially indicating a number of Democratic legislators would break ranks and vote in favor of at least a partial in-person learning for children. But at least two of the lawmakers instead signaled on social media and through media outlets that they would side with the governor. This was what was going on. You had the Republican-led North Carolina General Assembly. You had parents and teachers groups and everybody else across the state of North Carolina saying, we want our kids back in the classroom. This is enough. By the way, this is March 2021. We are a full year past the beginning of COVID-19. And Roy Cooper and all of his wacko leftist friends, including the North Carolina Association of Educators and the incredible left-wing ideology there of the state's largest teachers union, they wanted to keep the classrooms closed. They wanted to keep your children out of school. And they did, and they were successful in doing so up until the middle portion of March, when, after Cooper vetoed multiple pieces of legislation, finally came around and agreed with Republican lawmakers on March the 11th, 2021, to finally open schools here in North Carolina. That was the battle that was going on. Right, we're talking about a long period of time. COVID was not new in March of 2021. I think the vast majority of the American people by that point had fatigue as to what they were hearing. They knew that the school closures were nonsense. They knew that the risks were anywhere near as severe as were being proclaimed by people like Anthony Fauci. Their businesses had been wrecked by the by governments like Roy Cooper's here in North Carolina that shut down their businesses, were arresting individuals for going to gyms, going to churches. Just a disgusting display at the hands of government leaders, not only here in North Carolina, but across the rest of the United States. And the impacts, that's what really gets to me. The impacts were very well known and very well understood. You can't put young children in front of a Zoom screen and expect them to be proficient at grade level in reading, writing, and arithmetic. You cannot put young people in front of a Zoom screen and expect them to learn how to operate in society. One of the benefits of a school classroom is that you have to interact with other people. You learn social skills. You learn how to interact with your peers. There's a lot of things that go on that are not directly part of the education process that is very beneficial. I would argue necessary for young minds to learn how to interact, how to deal with conflict, things of that nature. That was important stuff, but it was all ignored. It wasn't the consistent theory that was pushed by individuals like Anthony Fauci. So here we are 6 years later now. This information is just coming to light. The learning loss was extreme across the United States and here in North Carolina, where many of the metrics in reading, writing, and arithmetic are still not back to pre-pandemic levels. The 2019 school year, which was the last school year with a full year of in-person, quote-unquote, regular schooling. We're still trying to pick up the pieces. Wasn't just 2 or 3 years ago. We are in August of 2026. We are talking about decisions that were being made in the summer of 2020 that we are still feeling the impacts on. COVID was a complete and total disaster. We were lied to. We were not given the proper information. We had people like Roy Cooper and Anthony Fauci making decisions, not informing the people how those decisions were being made, and told, if you don't like this, if you decide you're going to revolt against this and do what you want to do anyway to provide for you and your family, guess what we're going to do? We're going to send the police out there and we're going to arrest you. That was the state of COVID-19. This is a very interesting report, and it shines some interesting lights on what was going on during that period of time during COVID-19. I'll throw the links to the articles on this over in the show notes at patreon.com/Nick Craig. That's going to do it for a Thursday evening. We're back tomorrow night, 9 to 10, right here on Charlotte's FM News Talk, 107.9 WBT.
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14: On hold for now, I'm Lisa Lucera, Fox News. A federal judge has paused attempts to implement President Trump's executive order limiting mail-in voting, stalling the directive for a second time, only about a week before the first mail-in ballots are to be sent out for the midterm elections. The nine women and three men considering the fate of the Massachusetts mother who had admitted strangling her three children in 2023 will resume deliberations tomorrow.
15: Prosecutor Jennifer Sprague argued today that Lindsey Clancy displayed rational, ordered thinking, her words, on the day that she methodically strangled her three young children. Sprague argued that ultimately that these were planned killings, down to the minute and premeditated. Clancy purposely sent her husband on faraway errands to guarantee time for the killings. But defense attorney Kevin Reddington countered that, showing jurors pill bottles and family photos. He argued Clancy was a loving mother, suffering a postpartum psychotic break exacerbated by over-medication.
14: Fox's Brian Yenis in Plymouth. The jury has the option to consider lesser charges. President Trump escalating the trade war with Canada, renaming Lake Ontario to Lake America by executive order.
16: People oftentimes, they'll ask me, who's the worst to deal with on trade? And I said, that's easy, Canada. They are the worst to trade. And they feel entitled, and just we can't have that.
14: The move coming after trade talks broke down over the weekend. Both countries announced higher tariffs on billions of dollars of goods imported across the border. Three former staff members from the Stars and Stripes military news outlet are suing to challenge the recent firings by the Pentagon, accusing the Trump administration of violating their First Amendment right to speak out against government interference in their work. The Pentagon has not yet commented. 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
14: Department announcing a cartel bust in Puerto Rico.
19: Quite a large takedown in Puerto Rico. 70 people arrested this week. They're accused of being part of this violent drug trafficking organization that was active for years. The arrests come after 81 defendants were recently indicted. Federal prosecutors say this alleged activity began in 2021, and the defendants are part of this larger group aimed to get people addicted to drugs. They were charged with illegal possession and distribution of mass quantities of cocaine, crack cocaine, fentanyl, heroin, and marijuana. 21 of the 81 indicted were charged with possessing illegal firearms. Authorities say this drug trafficking organization was responsible for distributing at least 340 kilograms of fentanyl.
14: Fox's David Spund. If convicted, the defendants face between 10 years and life in prison. Good Good Golf is losing its partnership with Callaway and is pulling out as a sponsor of a PGA Tour event as fallout continues over a recent Good Good ad showing a man shoving a woman to the ground.
20: Callaway announced the end of its three-year partnership with Good Good Thursday, saying the brand's internal review process wasn't comprehensive enough. The 60-second ad was posted earlier this week showing Good Good co-founder Garrett Clark shoving Alexis Mistowski after she attempted to touch a new Callaway driver. Clark issuing an apology Wednesday, saying the ad was meant to be a spinoff of the movie Obsession. But the backlash continued as the PGA Tour also confirmed Thursday that Good Good will not be the title sponsor of a November tournament in Austin, Texas. Tony Genualdo, Fox News.
14: A beluga whale has died just days after it was transported to a Chicago aquarium from a park in Ontario as part of an effort to rescue the last of Canada's captive whales. The 23-year-old whale died suddenly as caretakers were trying to rehydrate her. She was one of eight whales moved from the Marineland Park in Ontario to Shedd Aquarium this summer. I'm Lee Silicera. This is Fox News.
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1: So officially, screw the Canucks. That's officially where we are at now with Canada and how broken they are. See what happens when you beat them twice for gold medals? They just lose their mind. Second place Canada needs to be reminded of how second place they are. I'm not talking about trade fights with Trump and tariffs, and the tariffs are taking on a whole new thing because now it's affecting my bourbon, and you know how that makes me sad. Well, not my bourbon, their bourbon, the bourbon we would sell them, which affects the people who manufacture the bourbon here, but they're having enough problems. No. I'm talking about those from the Canadian Broadcasting Company who want you to now know that it's wrong to say that 9/11 was a terrorist attack. A lot has happened in 25 years, kids, and this is not going to be a kind conversation. One should be disgusted in all the ways one can be disgusted. Me, my name is Tony Katz. The show is Tony Katz today. It's great to be with you. Find everything I do over at TonyKatz.com. Normally live streaming, but I'm happen to be in a different studio today, so can't make that happen. We'll get back to that tomorrow on YouTube and Rumble. Just look for Tony Katz. Easy to find. Subscribe, and the next thing you know, you're thinner. That's right. My show is like a diuretic. Hold on. That's a terrible thing to say about a program. There is over there at the Canadian Broadcasting Company a Bassam Bushra, Senior Director of Journalistic Standards and Public Trust at CBC News. And he has written a memo to reporters and editors. And the memo states, quote, "Do not refer to the September 11th attacks as terrorist attacks." The statement is written in bold letters and italicized, just in case you missed this very important directive. Do not refer to the September 11 attacks as terrorist attacks. What does it go on to say? The hijackings led to passenger jet crashes. You see, it wasn't terrorism that led to the murder of 3,000 plus Americans. It was some people hijacked some planes. To give it a paraphrase, some people did something. There is no difference between what this senior director of journalistic standards and public trust for the Canadian Broadcasting Company is saying and what Ilhan Omar, that Jew-hating bigot, said. There is zero difference. And if there is no anger about this, well, then I don't know what there is anger about, but allow me to move past the anger. And if it's the first time you're hearing it, I think it might take a little while. I can appreciate that. There's going to be some anger, boo-boo. These people want to rewrite history. These people want to believe that what happened didn't happen. You want to know what gaslighting is? There you go. Flat out lying about the terrorist attack that defined a generation, if not generations, that let us know that here on the quote-unquote homeland, we're not necessarily safe. That the world has changed. And people can get to us if they so choose. I mean, that's what we learned, right? I mean, some people may have learned that we can get ourselves involved in a 20-year war and not actually figure out how to teach the Afghans to fight in a way that works for them. No, we'll spend 20 years pouring billions and billions and billions of dollars in while other people get rich and generals are able to say, look at what a great job we're doing. And then, of course, the Afghan military will fall in 12 seconds to the Taliban because we taught them to be an army with air defenses and air support as opposed to, I don't know, the thing they do well, like cavalry. I favor finding all of those generals, demoting them as far as you can demote them, and then taking away their pensions. To hell with them and their retirements. I do, in many ways, agree with you on the idea of forever wars. It's that I do not believe in allowing those people to be in charge. and all of those generals and majors, and they always like to get the salute in their nice parking spots, who didn't say, our job is to be done with this. Our job is not to continue this so somebody else, a brother-in-law, gets paid. I have no respect for those people. I don't give a good holy damn how long they wore the uniform. They don't matter to me at all. And I don't think they should matter to anybody. But I bring this up because there are reasons to be angry and upset about a whole host of these things. And here you now have the Canadians wanting to whitewash September 11th. It wasn't a thing. It wasn't terrorism. Why would we call it terrorism? Oh, that's so anti-Islam. It's so anti-Muslim. Tell Muslims to deal with it. It was what it was, what it was. The Japanese never told me, oh, Pearl Harbor, that wasn't us. That wasn't us. No. You meant somebody else. Well, it wasn't me. It was you. And then we beat the ever-living snot out of you. We beat your grandfather down if your grandfather just wasn't killed on the spot. You know what happened? Friendship. Look at that. Ain't that wonderful? Also, the Toyota, great car. I own two. I never thought I would, but I own a Sequoia and I own a 2002 4Runner. I got to admit, it's still badass. It is so great. So great. All right, you've had stagflation for the last 30 years. Not everything has gone terrific, but you know what? This is better. You learned your lesson. You started the fight. We ended the fight. Now you know. Now we're friends. Good work. And if you're still just a little bit afraid of us or a little bit annoyed with us for how World War II ended, just remember, you started it. Now shut up. What? What did I say? I'm discussing honesty and how important it is. But I wanted to get past the anger, and I allowed myself to get a little angry there, so sorry about that. And I think if you're hearing this for the first time, I think anger and disgust is the right response at first. But I want to take the moment to dig a little bit deeper. Do not refer to the September 11th attacks as terrorist attacks. The hijackings led to passenger jet crashes. This is not just a conversation that takes place in a vacuum. This isn't just the Canadian Broadcasting Company. This is 25 years of patiently waiting for the moment to apply positions of power to ideological insanity. If you want to know what has been happening to university students for the past 25 years, here you go. Or the communism that you see. Or the excusing of Islamist activity, of jihadist activity, of terrorist activity. Because, well, you know, these people are oppressed and you're the oppressor because everything is oppressed and oppressor, which is another way of discussing Karl Marx. When Obama discussed the 99% and the 1%, it was Karl Marx. It's the proletariat and the bourgeoisie. Everything has a genesis. This is what happened while you were angry. Now, I don't want to leave myself out of it. It's not somehow that I have a secret knowledge. This is what happened when we allowed ourselves to be angry. And we allowed our anger to believe that we were doing something good or moral or at least successful. And then we saw how that Afghan military fell apart. We realized we got played. We got screwed. Now, I don't think everything was for naught. I am one of the people who argues regarding Iraq. Okay, there were no weapons of mass destruction, but at least we stopped the rape rooms. If we stopped the rape rooms, I consider that a plus. Not everything is just the worst thing in the world. There were some good things that happened because of our intervention. But our intervention could have been better, smarter, more effective, and taken less time, cost less lives, cost less money. I concede that point because it is a worthy one. But while we were angry and sharpening our talons, and the people who docked down these buildings will be hearing from all of us soon. We kept allowing them into the country, allowing them into our universities to poison our own kids against us. We kept allowing them in nations that claim to hold the same views on Western civilization, like Canada, to pour in numbers by numbers and take over towns and take over cities and take over town councils. And now to be in places where the stories are written, the so-called news, only to learn that they don't want you to report on what happened, but rather, that's not nice. They've been playing a whole different game, guys. Do we get it now? And what are we willing to do about it? The anger and disgust that I feel reading this line, do not refer to the September 11th attacks as terrorist attacks. That is someone you fire immediately because, of course, the attacks on September 11th at the World Trade Center, at the Pentagon, Flight 93, and if you didn't know, I was living in Washington, D.C. at the time. I was working at the Hard Rock Cafe on 9th and E, which is right next to Ford's Theater where Abraham Lincoln was shot. And on the other side, the FBI building. I watched people run from the FBI building like ants scattering the hill. 9th and E is halfway between the White House and the Capitol. And if Flight 93 does not crash because the people on that plane risked their lives for me, that plane doesn't necessarily hit the White House. It doesn't necessarily make it to the Capitol. It hits somewhere in between, like 9th and E. There is not a day, there has not been a day that has gone by in 25 years that I don't know that the people of Flight 93 saved my life. I'm alive because of them. Which is why every September 11th, I read the roll. Like, I go through the TikTok. I share what happened moment after moment after moment. There will be no forgetting on my watch. And I'm willing to say of you, there'll be no forgetting on your watch. And here is a news outlet. You know how they love to talk about themselves in news. Oh, we're the news. Oh, we're the only ones to be trusted. Oh, you can't trust those people online. Oh, no, not those radio hosts. Oh, we're the real news. The real news doesn't want you to call September 11th what it was. A terrorist attack by Islamists. Muslim radicals. It was what it was. It doesn't mean that every Muslim is a radical. It means it was what it was, and there are indeed Muslim radicals, way too many Muslim radicals, and we have to deal with that. Not just us, Muslims. We would all be a lot better off if they would start calling out those Muslims who are engaged in the radicalness. But yet somehow everyone remains silent, and somehow if you bring it up, it is Islamophobia, and oh, kiss off. It is what it is. The facts are facts. They're not going to be denied here. We are not the CBC. We actually do news here, which is strange because we're a commentary show, but we're doing more news than the Canadian Broadcasting Company. I don't know why you would call it the CBC when you could just call it the GFY. That's actually a pretty good joke right there. You might have to look that up, get Urban Dictionary. Ask your kids if you need a little help there. And while we were angry, they worked and maneuvered and pushed and took over academia, which they already had a hold of, and now taking over the newsrooms, and changed perceptions, and changed views, and pushed lies as facts, and told you, you cannot tell the truth. So what do we want to do about that? The first things first, anybody who advertises with the Canadian Broadcasting Company, we're done here. And we'll start looking that up. Advertisers on the CBC, nope, we see, if we'll see what you support there, that means you'll support the same thing here and it's out. Because it isn't just Canada. It's larger than that. You know that things like this happen in newsrooms all across America. It starts with no more of our money. It starts with no longer seeding academia. We need professors. We need professors in the places, in the schools, all around the country. We need to be putting pressure as alumni on university presidents, hard pressure. I'm talking about name-calling pressure to start firing some of these professors and get people in there who actually understand the difference between right and wrong, truth and a lie. This is not the time to walk away from what is difficult. It is time to triple down. They've had control of our kids and these institutions for long enough. They need to lose their jobs. They need to suffer. Or we can invest in making sure we're only paying attention, only focused on those news organizations that actually provide news, radio, etc. We dismiss them all together. We dismiss those institutions all together. We never send our kid there. Well, they've got a really good program for this. Who cares? Well, we've been alumni of this university for generations. Who cares? The moment has come. What are you willing to sacrifice to get what's better for you and your children and your family and your future? Because they want you to believe that 9/11 was not a terrorist attack when we all know it was. And anybody who says otherwise is in league with the terrorists. This is Tony Katz today.
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0: So why would anyone defend the bigotry of Hassan Piker? We're going to get into that story, especially Representative Debbie Dingell, who's like, I don't want to be asked any more questions about Hassan Piker. I'm sick and tired of all you people saying, you got a question about Hassan Piker. I don't know him, and I don't want to answer any more of your questions. She doesn't actually sound like that. And I can't believe I just went into that land, and you're right.
1: You sounded like Kyle's mom from South Park.
0: No, no.
2: What?
0: No, that's what? Different. That's different. Tony Katz today. Landon and I are actually in the same studio for the, I think, the first time in a year plus.
1: If that, yeah.
0: Yeah. So just I had to be in outside of my normal studio world today. So that's why there's no live stream. And I don't know why I fell into the impression of Debbie Dingell. I will get to that. I will note that it goes along with a story about Dan Bilzerian, who got beat for Congress by a fat Jew. I'll get to that story as well. The NFL has ended the Pro Bowl. Producer Landon is very excited. You might not be old enough to remember, but I remember when the Pro Bowl was an actual football game played by men.
1: And in Hawaii.
0: Yes, it was in Hawaii, and it was played by men, and it was enjoyable. And now everyone's so afraid of getting injured that it became two-hand touch. It's what it became. And now it's like, no, nobody wants to play this anymore. No one wants to play this anymore. They just want to get paid and sometimes tap out because they're tired. That's basically what they want. They're not wrong. Right? They're not wrong to say the Pro Bowl was only an opportunity to get injured in today's world. Because while we can argue that 20 years ago, these guys were tougher, it can also be argued there is in no way were they as strong. The technology, the science, the just what we ingest, never mind the workout regimens, they're stronger guys. And part of that is what I always think leads to some of the ACL injuries and other stuff. The body is not necessarily designed to be able to have all this strength.
1: Yeah, exactly.
0: Right? There's an issue here. Yeah. Now, I think there's an issue with turf and a couple other things for sure. But I don't think that they're wrong to not play the Pro Bowl anymore. I don't think they're wrong to say we're not going to have that. I just think that they're all just a bunch of little girls. That's all. And you can quote me on that. And if anybody asked what radio host said that, you tell them Mark Levin. Mark Levin. That's right. You got two impressions right there for you. I can do Debbie Dingell. Doesn't sound anything like her. And Mark Levin. Somewhat like him. Not so bad. Keep it here. This is Tony Katz today.
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7: 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That's why learning about home ownership options can be an important step toward making the best decision for you and your family. 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

0: I'm Ted Lindner. A federal judge tonight has halted, at least for now, attempts to implement President Trump's executive order limiting mail-in voting. The jury is the case in the trial of Lindsey Clancy, the Massachusetts mother charged with murdering her three children. Fox's Brian Yenis is there.
1: They must decide if the prosecution proved beyond a reasonable doubt that Clancy had the substantial capacity to understand the killings were wrong and could control her actions.
0: The defense claims Clancy was suffering from postpartum depression and mental illness. Tensions between the U.S. and Canada continue to rise during the tariff war. U.S. Ambassador to the U.N. Mike Waltz says Canada would have had their deal if the country didn't export Chinese products into the U.S.
2: You can't then let China take advantage, what they call transshipment, and start dumping their goods into Canada just to dump their goods in the United States.
0: Ambassador Waltz on Fox's The Ingram Angle. 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

0: done. So don't any reporter ask me again about Hassan Piker. It's not what November is about.
1: I'd like to ask you, Congresswoman Dingell, about Hassan Piker. No. I'm very curious. Representative Debbie Dingell, Democrat of Michigan, I would like to ask you all about Hassan Piker. Can we do that? As a matter of fact, I already had one of my producers email you to say I would like to talk to you about your comments about Hassan Piker. And I'm going to be doing that every day through the election. Because just curiosity, we once shared a green room together over at the Fox studios quite a few years ago. My question is... who the hell are you to decide what questions a reporter asks? And now the follow-up, how many reporters are going to be like, whoa, she doesn't want any more questions about Hassan Piker. We won't ask her anymore. We don't want to get her upset. The press working with your elected officials to ensure that tough questions are not answered. What is it that Iowa Hawk said? The job of the press is to cover tough questions with a pillow until they stop moving. It's kind of like that. Tony Katz today, an absolute pleasure to be with you. They are infuriated that you noticed that the left fully embraced this anti-American bigot named Hassan Piker, who wants the streets to flow red with the blood of the capitalists. They are infuriated that you noticed that this guy, Hassan Piker, that all the Democrats want to go on his show and his Twitch stream show and be around, dresses up like Chairman Mao, which is the weirdest fetish out there. Right? I don't know how many women are like, I want to be in your struggle session. I don't know how that works. Starve me. I'm not sure. I don't know. Maybe they're very into something. Is the safe word, by the way, for communism is too late. Once you're in the communism, there's no safety. None whatsoever. She doesn't want to be asked a question about Hassan Piker. You embraced him. He's the party. Your party won't condemn him. We're going to notice. We're going to talk about it. And if you don't like it, well, there's still politics involved. It's working for the Republicans, and you can't do anything about that. You can't. The political right is winning with this conversation. They actually were able to do what it is that you do all the time. They picked the target, personalized it, freezed it, and polarized it. The target just happens to be so rich for targeting. His anti-Semitism, his pro-Islamist, his communist, bona fides. I mean, honestly, when you're saying I want the blood of the capitalists to soak into the streets, I mean, that's a statement. You're kind of letting the cat out of the bag. I mean, you probably killed the cat in the bag first and then pulled it out to show everybody and say, this will be the capitalist soon. Behold my power. Oh, that's a really dark, that's some dark imagery right there. I apologize, everybody. This is what the Democrats embraced. Congresswoman, you don't get to decide. This was over there at CNN.
2: In Michigan, the Democratic Senate candidate Abdul El-Sayed is putting some distance between himself and Twitch streamer Hassan Piker, the left-wing influencer he has appeared with several times on the campaign trail. Now, Piker recently made some remarks suggesting American Jews supporting Israel would make anti-Semitism worse.
1: Did you not hear that, by the way? You see, the anti-Semitism is happening because it's the Jews' fault. Because you're supporting Israel. Now, I'm not sure if the Christian supporting Israel is making the anti-Semitism worse, because the remark is so, of course, criminally insane as to be believed. You're the one who's responsible for the hate because you're supporting the people I don't like, so therefore you're guilty. It's a crazy proposition. A crazy proposition. Not only am I supportive of Israel, I believe we should listen to Mehdi Hassan, that no nation has the right to exist. They have to be able to prove their existence. And sometimes, as I see it, proving the existence happens through force. So I believe in the total obliteration of everything in Gaza. You got to destroy Hamas and anybody who has protected them, like so many of those Palestinians did when they were holding hostages, like American hostages, and the Palestinians knew where they were and never once helped a hostage get a piece of food or engage in any escape. No one helped. The Germans helped more than the Palestinians. So you have to win. You have to protect your border by throwing the other people out, by kicking their butt up and down the Mediterranean. That's what has to happen. Mehdi Hassan said so. No nation has a right to exist. You're absolutely correct. No nation has a right to exist. They have to prove their right to exist, Mehdi Hassan, every single day. And I hope Israel proves their right to exist over all of those Islamists every single day. Until they don't have to because all the Islamists are gone. And then the Palestinians will learn. I'm sorry, if you think that's too tough, all I did was take Mehdi Hassan's thoughts and apply them. That's how they apply. What did I say that's so out of bounds? The answer is, of course, nothing. But the idea that Democrats want to distance themselves, first Debbie Dingell won't answer the question, and now the Senate Democrat candidate in Michigan, Abdul El-Sayed, he's distancing himself from Hassan Piker. He could try all he wants. They're the same guy, same beliefs, same theories, same philosophies. Who cares that he says he's distancing himself? What makes these two guys different? The answer is nothing.
2: His opponent, Mike Rogers, condemned the comments and called Piker El-Sayed's running mate. Now, El-Sayed released a statement saying in part, quote, "Nobody speaks for this campaign besides me and my campaign spokespeople."
1: And Hassan Piker.
2: And while politicians and pundits try to make this race about a Twitch streamer, we're going to be talking about gas, groceries, good schools, and health care.
1: Twitch streamer. Now you won't even say his name. Honestly, it's like Fight Club. His name is Hassan Piker. His name is Hassan Piker. His name is Hassan Piker. He's the Robert Paulson of a new generation. He won't even say his name. Like somehow we're all going to get this general amnesia. Be like, oh, I don't remember it either. I don't remember what happened.
2: Group chat is back. Before we begin, let me just play for you what Hassan Piker actually said on his Twitch stream last week so you can understand why this is kicking up a fresh furor. Here we go.
1: Before we play it, finger on the dump button there, producer Landon, because I don't know what CNN would edit out or not edit out. I don't remember what they did here.
3: If Jews in America keep

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1: 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And all of this noise about what the Fed is doing, what's inflation doing, let's really peel the onion back and look at what are the things that we can be doing to take the worry and the stress out of your retirement.
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2: As we all have, that when the left raises somebody up, it's only for purpose. Once the purpose is complete, they're gone. They move on to somebody else. The fact that Hassan Piker has some popularity and has an audience, of course, I find awful. But the left is trying to now distance themselves and, hey, we won't let them. We absolutely should not let them. They have to wear Hassan Piker around their neck like a Mao-costumed albatross. They have to own this through November 3rd. He's their guy. Hassan is their guy. I think we should refer to Representative Dingell as Debbie Piker Dingell. Everybody. Ro Piker Kana. They are all Hassan Piker. Bernie Sanders, Bernie Piker Sanders. All of them should have to own this. They don't get to decide what questions we ask. And there's another quick story. To connect to. So there's this guy in Florida, a pseudo tough guy, Dan Bilzerian. And I don't actually know whatever made him famous. Allegedly he made a lot of money. He pretended to put himself out there as a lifestyle guy. Look at all the hot ladies who are with me. The guy's a tool. He runs for Congress on the I'm going to beat this guy. He's running against a Republican. He's allegedly is a Republican, runs against a Republican named Randy Fine, who's a rough around the edges cat, pro-Israel guy, and does nothing but refers to Randy Fine as the fat Jew. Like that's all he says. Well, the fat Jew kicked the living snot out of Dan Bilzerian. Him and his tough guy beard. Well, there's a listing of all of the people who donated to Dan Bilzerian for Congress. And there are a lot of interesting names. Rawan Ibrahim Amer, Ayad Rafiul, you've got Hassan Bilal. There's a lot of Muslims who supported this Republican running for Congress. Hey, Muslims can support whomever they like. But you find that these names also show up for a lot of Democrats. And you realize that, of course, the connective tissue is all of these bigots are all supporting the people, the fellow bigots, who want to go after Jews in Israel because that's their topic. They think we are bringing up Hassan Piker too much. But they don't want to talk about that. Are they going to talk about the fact that the money that they're getting are from some of the most bigoted people out there? And the candidates that they're running are amongst the most bigoted candidates out there. Things to notice. But we cannot allow them off the hook. The midterms are right around the corner. This is Tony Katz today.
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0: Another day, another recall. Somebody suggested, because I brought this up in my morning show, and they're like, is our food supply vulnerable to attack, and that's why we're getting all these recalls? I'm like, I don't even want to think that horrifically, but I guess. There is something called the Outshine Fruit Bar by Dreyer's Grand Ice Cream. Not Breyers, Dreyer's. And so it's a 6-count box, strawberry, watermelon, grape, tangerine, and black cherry. Right? These are the flavors. And why was it recalled? Possible contamination from glass. Glass. Explain to me what in the making of a frozen fruit pop. Where does the glass get remotely close? No. I'm saying you're right. Something could have gone askew with the manufacturing line, right? I get what you're saying. Where is the glass in the manufacturing line? I don't claim to be an expert on manufacturing. I'm asking a question. Where does it exist? Because I'm pretty sure. Not an expert. There should be no glass in the manufacturing line. Every day there's another recall. And I don't know whether to be thankful. Like, look at all the stuff we're catching. Or, oh my God, how are any of us alive right now? Also, full disclosure, Saturday evening, it was a weird weekend. I had some friends over, lit the fire. It was a beautiful night where I live, and I lit the fire, and we were all hanging out. It was like 10 p.m., and then everyone got hungry, and someone ordered the Taco Bell. And they make a thing where it's the chicken is the taco shell, and it's kind of breaded, and everything's inside it. And it was very good. A little spicy. Very, very good. But there was shredded lettuce. And I thought about the cyclosporiasis, you know, and the exploding diarrhea. And I'm only going to say, for the last few days, my belly has not been okay. Now you could say to me, Tony, you're a grown man, you ate Taco Bell. What did you think was going to happen? You could say to me, Tony, you should not have had the lettuce. But that thing, like it's the chicken is the taco. It's like, oh, look, it's keto. It's good. It was legit. I was like, you know what? Somebody could work with this. This could be a gamer. And after the last few days, I don't want to play that game. Am I sharing too much? I would have washed it down with one of these fruit pops, but they have glass in them. This is Tony Katz today.
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0: The State Department has temporarily paused all immigrant visa applications.
1: The State Department says appointments for visa applications at U.S. embassies were on hold and being rescheduled because of a new training initiative to help officials ensure applicants aren't likely to become a public charge dependent on U.S. public benefits. Last week, a federal judge ruled the Trump administration had to resume processing visa applications for people from 75 countries after officials had stopped processing them starting this past January due to concerns they could become public charges. The immigrant group involved in the case has filed an emergency motion now challenging this new visa pause. Separately this week, the State Department said it would be revoking the business and tourism visas of thousands of people who claimed asylum after entering the country. Jessica Rosenthal, Fox News.
0: The ICE officer charged in Minneapolis with shooting a man during an immigration crackdown has been released from a Texas jail after Texas refused to extradite him. Christian Castro was released from a detention center in Brownsville. Fresh readings suggest employment in the U.S. is still stable.
2: Another weekly update on the job market suggests layoffs remain subdued. There were 203,000 new claims for unemployment benefits filed last week, down 4,000 from the previous week, and the number of continuing claims, those remaining on benefits for the week of August 15th, declined to 1.77 million. The small changes in jobless claims continue to suggest employers are holding off on large layoffs. Stability in the job market has supported the Federal Reserve holding off on raising interest rates, even though the most recent inflation reading, the PCE price index, came in hotter than expected for July. Ginny Coselda, Fox News.
0: Tropical storm Dolly has formed in the Atlantic Ocean. Forecasters say it's far from land, but they say it could bring heavy rain to portions of the Caribbean. Right now, it's about 1,500 miles east of the Leeward Islands. I'm Lee Silicera. This is Fox News.
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9: 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A man who wanted to buy a laptop and a man who wanted to be addressed as a woman who wouldn't sell him the laptop. It's exhausting sometimes. It really is. Tony Katz. That's me, by the way. Not exhausting at all. Tony Katz today. 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On the Twitter X, Tony Katz. Facebook, Tony Katz Radio. Instagram, Tony Katz. Guy walks in to a Best Buy. Right, it's not the start of a joke. It's just what happened. Guy walks into a Best Buy, and he says, I would like to buy a laptop. What happens next? Well, someone tries to sell him a laptop and says, I'll go get it. He says, thank you, sir. And that guy says, ma'am.
8: So I just want to speak to the different manager, because you're not going to sell me a laptop because I'm not going to call
7: I just said, "May I said, thank you, sir," because he was going to get me a laptop that I was going to purchase, right?
10: Yep.
7: And then he turned around and said, "I'm not going to sell you a laptop unless you call me a ma'am."
10: Okay.
7: And then you said that I wasn't able to even buy the laptop if I'm not going to be respectful. I just said, "Thank you, sir." That's a man. Yep. And I said, "Thank you, sir, for getting me a laptop."
10: If you're so, willing to just... Hey,
7: no, I'm not willing to... Hey, I'm not going to say it's a mistake. Listen, I'm not going to play those games with you today.
9: Okay. Never play those games with anyone. It was a mistake. The covering. This is just one in a long line of maddening statements. And I get why people like walk away from the political insanity. Why they acquiesce, because it's easier. Because how many of these fights are they supposed to have at any one time? You know, that trial for Lindsey Clancy is going on, all right? It's closing arguments. She's the one who killed her three kids and said the voices in her head and the postpartum psychosis, not postpartum depression, postpartum psychosis. We're talking about different things there. Voices in the head said, you have to kill the children and then yourself. So what does she do? She sends the husband out to pick up the dinner. And then she kills the three kids one at a time. Her defense attorney.
11: This young lady did nothing wrong in her life. She was a nurse. A daughter, a wife, and a darn good mother.
9: Except, of course, until she killed her three kids one at a time. This young lady did nothing wrong in her life. I this is not the first time I've heard things like this, where we're told, oh, this was such a good model citizen, right up until they killed the puppy. Right up until the bad thing happened, they were a model citizen. Well, yeah, and then they weren't, and that's why they have a trial going on right now. You want me to forgive the three dead children because years ago she was a great neighbor to somebody because she was a nurse? Best Buy refused to sell a laptop to a guy until he admitted his mistake of recognizing that a man is a man. The lawyer for the woman who kills three children did nothing wrong in her life. These are pretty remarkable statements. In the full definition of the word remarkable. Crime is down. Did you know that crime is down in a bunch of cities? Crime is down in a bunch of cities. And why is the crime down?
12: Anything.
13: But I think his point, and part of it, is getting in front of people and talking about his successes. So, for example, if crime, he's underwater, we have record low crime rates right now, violent crime rates. That has gone down. If he's
12: in Democratic cities also.
13: Yes, as a direct result of policies that the Democrats introduced and then had to walk back, like defunding the police.
12: That's absolutely 100% not true. I'm saying
13: true.
12: The crime is down in Democratic cities.
13: It's down across the country
12: at the
13: same time that we actually have a president who's now focused on that issue, and it's tied directly to immigration as well.
12: You're telling me Donald Trump
13: also
12: is the reason that crime in Baltimore and Little Rock
14: are down? When you deport violent criminals from your country, violent crime rate goes down.
13: Did crime go up because of Democrats?
12: No.
13: Okay, so crime going up in Democrat cities is not a direct result.
12: Do you know why crime is going down?
13: Crime is going down
12: in places like Gary, Indiana, because Eddie Melton, the mayor there, or Baltimore, because of the mayor there, and Brandon Scott. Or Randall Woofen or Andre Dickens. Crime is going because they're taking a holistic approach to actually funding things like midnight basketball, after school programs. They're actually pouring money into primary school education.
9: Crime is not going down because we have policing, because we have shown what will happen if we introduce serious consequences for criminal actions. It's midnight basketball. Now, I'm not opposed to midnight basketball. I think it would be better if those kids were at home and their parents were paying attention to them. But hey, midnight basketball is nice. but crime certainly doesn't go down when you call for defunding the police and don't actually engage in the prosecution of criminals. This is three stories of absolute madness. Trump can never be responsible for anything good. There can't be any feeling that we're getting more serious on crime across the country. And I'm not 100% sure that Trump is responsible for all the crime going down across the country. I'm glad it's going down. I think it comes from a level of exhaustion from the people where they're sick and tired of the criminals getting away with stuff. They watched San Francisco fall apart and they said, could we stop this, please? And maybe a couple of phone calls were made to a couple of prosecutors, to a couple of police chiefs, to a couple of mayors. And everyone said, well, I guess we better start paying attention to this then. Whatever this respite was from the covering of crime and from the prosecuting crime, that's over. Midnight basketball is the answer. So the answer to this Bakari Sellers there on CNN is that the city, nay, the state, has to act like the parent because we don't have the parent being responsible for what happens to their kid at midnight. That's a whole nother story. They won't sell you the laptop until you admit that the man can be a woman, which of course is not true. The woman who murders her three kids never did anything wrong in her life. And crime goes down because kids are playing basketball. Because the only other option is the life of crime. Is there any level of connectivity here? Something that we can actually connect with? That we can say there's a problem in all three of these statements? And the problem in all three of these statements, not selling the laptop, declaring that Lindsey Clancy had never done anything wrong, saying midnight basketball reduces crime, is that it's an unwillingness to look at reality. All three are reality-bending statements. And how does one counter that? Most people counter it by saying, what the hell is wrong with you? And then these people, these crazy people, these reality benders yell at you, and you're like, you know what? Forget it. I'll just buy the laptop online. And that's it. And they continue to be reality bending out of their minds weirdos. The problem is your kids get this relentlessly. Adults get this relentlessly. I mean, what do you think happens to white liberal women? And we don't stand up to it because those are three different instances, three different places. It's coming from everywhere. I got women supporting Lindsey Clancy all the time. I've got the WNBA and those who are supporters saying, well, if you identify, who am I to say? Unless, of course, you're Inez Cantor-Freedom, in which case, then you could say. So they've got all these rules that involve all the mind-bending stuff. And then when confronted with it, they change the rules. How do you keep up? You understand that's the plan, right? I mean, you understand that that's the whole point. Keep you constantly in a feeling of flux and frustration until you stop confronting. Do it everywhere. Do it all the time. Do it on all the subjects. Do it in all the places. Every corner of the globe. Keep it up, keep it up, keep it up until eventually you say, okay, just please stop. Enough. I give. You, sir, are a woman, and the murderer is an angel, and midnight basketball saved my sister from cancer. Is that enough? I give. That's how it works. That's how it works. As for Best Buy, you guys are so out of your damn minds, it's hard to be believed. And the best is that the manager who he's talking to is like, well, if you just admit your mistake, at one moment he's like, are you happy you're recording this? I'm happy he's recording it. I need to see this for myself. Sell the laptop. That's your job. If Masterpiece Cake Shop has to bake the cake and decorate the cake for the same-sex marriage, you better be selling me that HP, and I better get the free McAfee antivirus in there, too. You know, and a year at Geek Squad, because I don't know what the heck to how to put in that antivirus stuff. That's all just gibberish anyway. Keep it here. It's Tony Katz today.
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0: moment, did M&M's have a banana nut bread flavor? Have you had that before, producer Landon?
1: I have not. I saw it in your rundown. I was like, that, I need to get that immediately.
0: Because they have a new flavor for M&M's, which is not banana nut bread. They're now doing a mint crunchy cookie flavor.
1: Oh, but that's good.
0: Depends on how minty the mint is.
1: Yeah. I'm not a super big mint chocolate guy, but if it's just enough.
0: Yeah, it's got to be there. It can't overwhelm. It can't get into.
1: Because exactly.
0: Sometimes mint will actually get into a sting.
1: Yes, exactly.
0: Weirdly, spearmint and peppermint are flavors you can get out of bourbon. It is true. Tony Katz today. Sometimes you're like, okay, what is that? What is it that's hitting me? And you'll think of it sometimes as an ethanol, but really you got to think of it as a mint kind of flavoring. So I don't know how I feel about mint crunchy cookie, but there was a moment, right? I know they've had pretzel, which is not so much a flavor as it is an additive. And I like pretzels. I like the salty with the sweet and the crunchy and all that. They had pumpkin pie, which I assume whenever Starbucks announces it's pumpkin spice season, they bring that out. When the heck did they have banana nut bread? So now I'm looking them up, like on Amazon, see if I can find these. Because they're not there. I can get muffins. And there's Dolly Parton's banana nut muffins, which I'm not going to lie, are actually good. Oh, all the Dolly stuff? Oh, Dolly's muffins are terrific. Yeah, I'm just going to let that sit there, guys. Just going to let that be. But I had never heard of the M&M banana nut bread. I gotta find these things. This has to happen. I need this in my life. So if you've ever had it, let me know. And then there is Saskatchewan getting in on the tariff game. Very unhappy with President Trump. Of course, you've got the tariff war between the United States and Canada. Saskatchewan is going to set a 50% tariff on U.S. alcohol. A lot of people got it wrong in the initial round of tariffs. Especially in the fight between Canada and the United States, specifically Carney and Trump, Mark Carney, the Prime Minister of Canada, we're not going to buy U.S. bourbon anymore.
2: Well, that's a bit of a redundancy, right?
0: It's not U.S. bourbon, it's bourbon. All bourbon is from the United States. It's kind of our thing. It's the American drink. It's what we do. So... You had two provinces. You had Saskatchewan and you had, what was the other province that kept them? They still had alcohol from the United States, Alberta. They still kept, American wine, beer and spirits. Now, after the latest back and forth, they're adding a 50% tariff on American alcohol. It's going to make things rough. I don't want this for these people, for those who make bourbon. But I also understand that for the Canadians, what they're doing is saying that there's a political advantage to this. Hating Trump has a political advantage. And even though they'll end up paying more, it's going to hurt American bourbon folk. As they see it, it's better for them politically. Meanwhile, the president's in the Oval and just started talking.
3: Even the military, you know, we defend Canada for nothing. We don't get anything. They don't pay us to defend Canada, but we defend Canada. And they understand that. As an example, we bought icebreakers. They'd like to use them. We have 11 brand new icebreakers coming in. They'd like to use the icebreakers. They don't pay for anything. And they want to be treated like a state, but they're not a state. But they want to be treated like they're a state. And so we just can't do that anymore.
0: And he's sitting in the Oval with a map of the Great Lakes. Make the Great Lakes even greater. And it's changing Lake Ontario to Lake America.
3: Appropriate job. Maybe they'll change. I really don't know. It doesn't make much difference. But we can't let the whole Canadian thing, it's been going on for decades, and it has to come to a stop. So we're going to be doing tariffs on their cars that are coming in at a substantial level, because we want to make the cars here. We don't want if they can make their own cars if they want, and they can continue to make their cars for Canada, but we don't want them to make cars for the United States of America. It's very simple. Likewise, many other products. So the lake change, Lake of America, was something I've been thinking about for a long time, actually. As you know, we took something called the Gulf of Mexico. We changed it, and now it's very routinely the Gulf of America. So if you think about it, we have a gulf and we have a lake. Now all we need is an ocean. So maybe we'll have to change the name of the Atlantic and or the Pacific. Maybe we'll change them both.
4: Things like this towards America's allies instead of doing things that...
3: Well, they haven't treated us well. The Canadian officials have treated us very badly. They're nasty people. They charge our farmers 400% tariffs. They've been doing it for a long time. And I had them figured out in my first term, and I did some pretty strong things and had it getting pretty good. And then the election was rigged, and now I'm coming back and doing it the way it... and finishing the job. But they treat us very badly. Canada treats us very badly. I would say that of all countries, as you know, we have President Xi coming in a couple of weeks. We deal with a lot of people. People oftentimes, they'll ask me, who's the worst to deal with on trade? And I said, that's easy, Canada. They are the worst to trade. And they feel entitled, and just we can't have that.
5: Cruz keeps teasing a 2020 presidential run. You've run against him for president. Do you think he could be president? What's your reaction to that?
3: You say he's going to run? Or?
5: He's teasing in 20. He's talking about it.
3: You don't mean 2020, but you mean...
5: 2028.
3: Yeah. I would say that he's very talented. He's a very good friend of mine. I think he might do that, yeah.
6: Mr. President.
3: He's a talented guy.
0: It's precious. It is absolutely precious as the president talks more about Canada. Oh, I'm going to have a full break. I'm going to need time with this, especially with the Ted Cruz thing as he's teasing 2028, which he's not. You understand what's happening when he brought that up in that last interview he did. He wasn't teasing it. It was a test balloon to see if anybody would respond to it seriously. He needed to know whether or not there was an appetite for what he does. If Marco doesn't run, there's going to be a real appetite for what he does. Because the appetite for J.D. Vance, it ain't as big as a buffet. This is Tony Katz today.
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0: News. I'm Sue Guzman. The jury now deliberating in the murder trial of Lindsay Clancy, the Massachusetts mother charged with murdering her three children. Fox's Brian Yenis is in Plymouth.
1: They must decide if the prosecution proved beyond a reasonable doubt that Clancy had the substantial capacity to understand the killings were wrong and could control her actions.
0: And the defense says Clancy was suffering from postpartum depression and mental illness and claims she's not criminally responsible. President Trump signing an executive order renaming one of the Great Lakes thanks to the trade war with Canada.
2: President Trump signing an executive order renaming Lake Ontario Lake America effective immediately.
3: Canada's been ripping us off for a long time on trade.
2: Jointly owned by both nations, the White House argues the deepest parts of the lake's waters lie within United States territory.
0: Fox's Alexandria Hoff. 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
9: Three more things. Tony Katz today, guys. Good to be with you. Find everything I do at TonyKatz.com. And also, we have snacks. Still no snacks. That's a shame, because I told people we'd have snacks. Now I'm just going to look silly. Silly, I tell you. What are three more things? Three more things. These are stories that should be front page news, but because of all the front page news, they will not make the front pages. I just want to remind people, to hell with the Canadians. With your hockey hullabaloo and that bitch Anne Murray too, I have no interest. That's from Blame Canada, from the South Park guys. So I was just quoting them. So I didn't say anything rude or wrong. All apologies to Anne Murray and all the Murrayites out there. She's got a huge fan base. Does that Anne Murray? I will remind you again of the insanity of the CBC, of the Canadian Broadcasting Company, and of their senior director of journalistic standards and public trust. This guy, who you never heard of before, is named Bassam Bashra. And he put out a memo to the reporters and editors over there at the Canadian Broadcasting Company that states, quote, do not refer to the September 11 attacks as terrorist attacks. You see, it wasn't terrorism that took place. What happened is that the hijackings led to passenger jet crashes. That's all. It wasn't terrorists. It wasn't Islamic terrorists. It wasn't jihadists looking to bring down Western civilization and murder 3,000 people. No, no, no, no. It was basically the Canadian version of Ilhan Omar. Some people did something. That's what's being said here. This is the Canadian Broadcasting Company, the guy who is supposed to uphold standards, telling journalists, don't say what happened. Lie. Whitewash the history. I do not care if you are Muslim or not. I care that we are honest. And if you are offended that I would say that Islamists, that jihadists murdered 3,000 people on September 11th, with all the respect in the world, you're the problem. I am not apologizing to an imam. I'm not apologizing to a pastor or a rabbi. I'm not apologizing to a mosque. I'm not apologizing to a nation. I have no one to apologize to but God above. And even that, God would say, yeah, I know you were right. Because it was what it was, what it was. It was an Islamist group. It was a terrorist group that wanted to do harm to America and tear down Western civilization that engaged September 11th. And 25 years later, here you have a guy aligned with them, the terrorists, the Islamists, the jihadists, to say, don't call it a terrorist attack. No, no, no, that's not what it is. By the way, the note, do not refer to the September 11 terrorist attacks, or do not refer to the September 11 attacks as terrorist attacks. Yeah, that was put in bold and italicized. See, for emphasis. That's what we're up against. And it needs to be understood, we are actually up against that. We are up against people desperate to pretend that what is, isn't, and what was, wasn't. It is up to us to ensure that we are focused on these things, that we are never allowing any lying, any fraud, any anything to take place, any whitewashing, any manipulation. And if they're saying this to the journalists, can we ask what they're saying to your kids in schools? Can we ask what Canadian students are learning right now if this is what the journalists are sharing or being told, I should say? Now, this ties into a story about John Stewart. And the John Stewart story is John Stewart asks whether the Daily Show is like high sugar food giving the U.S. political diabetes. You're asking that now, there, John Stewart? You're asking now whether or not the Daily Show, with its absolute unwillingness to engage all sides of an argument, was possibly sending a generation down the wrong road and not giving them the full details and maybe possibly poison them to the point that you yourself have to look at them and say, my gosh, what have I created? Is that what you're telling us? This is a new shocking revelation. Breathe, Tony. Just breathe. This is a new shocking revelation, John, is it? Is that right? Huh. That's amazing. It's amazing for the rest of us. So he is on Michelle Obama's podcast. Well, there's the first problem. And she says, do you think comedy helps or hurts the political climate? I wonder what you think, because sometimes I think, is it good that most young people are getting their news from The Daily Show, or that they, you know, they want you to run for president? Well, he engages the concept that we are some ways a relic of a previous era where it's sort of like I'm running a Blockbuster, a video store inside of a Tower Records. See, because all those things don't exist anymore. Is it an opiate? Is it creating, you know, having worked on some of those things on Capitol Hill and all that, I know the difference now, which I didn't before, the difference between activists who are in the trenches doing the day-to-day work, trying to bend the arc of the moral universe slowly towards justice, not realizing there's a bunch of people trying to bend it back. And it's with this you realize that he hasn't learned a damn thing. The moral universe does not slowly bend an arc of anything towards justice. The winner writes the story. So what we've learned, John, is that for all of your alleged intellectual heft, you haven't learned anything. What arc of the moral universe bent slowly towards justice are you referring to? Which one? Which one? The arc does not bend. What happens is that the other side loses, usually through force. If the Nazis had won, they would be saying that we got justice. So now we have to engage concepts of perception. There is right and there is wrong in the world, as we would say good and evil, the Yetzer Hara and the Yetzer Tov. I believe this to be true. There are universal truths. They cannot be questioned. We can clearly say that there is no moment where slavery isn't evil. We can say this. But that's not the arc that John Stewart's talking about, is he? We can all say quite clearly that's not the kind of thing he's discussing. What is it that he's discussing? Well, we have to have abortion rights. Right? That's the bend, that arc of the moral universe slowly towards justice. Right? You being able to slaughter your child in utero, that's the justice. And look at these people trying to stop that murder from happening. Shame on them. Is that your moral arc? Do you really think you're on the side of justice? We are the nation of the Dred Scott decision. We are the nation of Plessy versus Ferguson before Brown versus Board of Ed. We are the nation that has gotten it wrong and then found its way to better and still makes unbelievable, outrageous mistakes that will lead to ruination if not fixed. Do you think, John Stewart, that we are on some kind of bend where the moral arc and all that jazz when we stated that the birthright citizenship should be upheld, and if you're born in the U.S., you're a U.S. citizen no matter what? Or did we give an opportunity for more and more enemies of the United States

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3: That you are amongst the righteous, and those who disagree, well, they belong in the fires of hell. I'm sure you'd say it with a lot more comedy flourish. But dear God, John, what the bloody hell makes you think you're in any way correct? What made you think you were correct? Because you have a larger audience? It doesn't make you correct. We have to be clear that what you are advocating for, what you are making a statement for in that seems to be wholly predicated on the idea that you and Michelle Obama know what is good and righteous. No, I don't believe you do. I think that when you advocated for those who are first responders on 9/11. I think when you advocated for those people who were harmed by burn pits in Iraq, thought that was great work, man. You should, to the extent that it's ever easy to be proud of yourself, you should be proud of yourself. And if you don't feel that way, which I can completely understand, I know that's an awkward one. You know what? We did something good here. I think that's absolutely correct. I think that's absolutely correct. If you think that my wanting to ensure that we have no illegal immigrants in the United States and that the rule of law is upheld is somehow relinquishing of my place as a good moral actor, well, no. If you think Trump is the genesis of all evil, without witnessing the disaster and the fraud of Biden's 4 years, with all due respect, I don't think you have a good say in this conversation. And most importantly, sir, if you think the 8 years of Barack Obama were without sin, well, that's just adorable, as I said. I find this John Stewart piece is a remarkable one. Truly a remarkable one. He asked, does this help? Does it corrode? Does it pervert? Is it something to be, is it ultra processed? You know, food that's given the country a kind of political diabetes. I don't know. Did the Daily Show do that? I think that there's an argument that can be made for sure. Sure. It simplified what is not simple. And it prevented in large ways, a thinking of things in a different way. Because it was presented as, well, you see, the other guy's silly because we just exposed them through ridicule, and that's why we're right. As opposed to actually listening to what it is that was being said at all. Actually getting an opposing opinion and trusting your audience enough to provide their own answers. If the Daily Show showed anything, it's that, sure, they can be funny, and there were things that were funny. They didn't trust. John, you didn't trust your audience. No audience can be spoon-fed and then be an audience that can go out into the world with knowledge and data. Can't happen. They can't go out with strength and vigor. They can't actually do better. If you spoon-feed people, they can only do what they're told. And that is absolutely no way to have a healthy, non-diabetic society. 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
13: 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It's not about hate. Yes, you know what it is? It is about hate. It's a hate for stupidity. It's a hate for bankrupting our country. It's a hate for blind followership. Those things I hate. I don't hate people.
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14: The president called me two nights before Thanksgiving last fall, and he said, Mike, we got to do a midterm convention. And I said, that's not a thing. And he said, make it a thing. Okay, so we're going to do a midterm convention September 9th and 10th. First time in history any party's ever done this. We're going to Dallas, Texas, y'all. Could have been anywhere in the country. And we're going to have everybody there two nights of earned media on national television. We're going to parade all of our stars across the stage. We're going to highlight the great work of people like Monica de la Cruz, okay? Yes. We're going to talk about what we've done for the people. And then the president's going to look right into the camera and say, I am on the ballot, okay?
0: Why are they doing this? I mean, not the midterm convention. I actually don't mind the midterm convention. Now, I'm hearing mixed signals on that. Like, some people are like, this is very cool. And some people are like, this is just a massive cash grab and no one's really interested. And who knows if the networks will even cover it. And it doesn't seem to be well attended. I'm hearing everything across the board. Tony Katz today. But do you really want it to be, I'm Donald Trump and I am the ballot. I am on the ballot. I am the science. I'm the best music. Is this really what you want? I don't think that's a great midterm strategy. At all, in any way, shape, or form. I think this is a mistake. I don't think it's a, you know, end of being mistake. It's just a mistake. Find everything at TonyKatz.com. This is Tony Katz Today.
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19: Executive order blocked again. I'm Sue Guzman, Fox News. The Trump administration's planned restrictions on mail-in ballots for the midterms is once again on hold.
20: For the second time, a federal judge in Massachusetts has blocked President Trump's executive order designed to limit mail-in voting. In a ruling Thursday night, Judge Indira Talwani established a 14-day hold on that executive order. Monday, the Supreme Court had lifted her original hold, determining the legal challenges filed against the executive order had been done so prematurely before the order's rules were established. The Postal Service now says it won't deliver mail-in ballots unless, as the executive order dictates, states provide a list of voters who should receive them and format the envelopes a certain way. In her latest ruling, Judge Talwani wrote, there's not enough time before the midterms to implement the changes the administration is seeking. Kevin Ureski, Fox News.
19: With the U.S.-Canada trade war in full swing, President Trump has signed an executive order renaming one of the Great Lakes. Here's Fox's Alexandria Hoff.
21: We have a Gulf and we have a lake. Now all we need is an ocean.
22: The U.S.-Canada trade standoff prompts a new revision for map makers. President Trump signing an executive order renaming Lake Ontario Lake America, effective immediately.
21: Canada's been ripping us off for a long time on trade.
22: Jointly owned by both nations, the White House argues the deepest parts of the lake's waters lie within United States territory.
19: Well, Prime Minister Mark Carney says Canadians will continue to call the body of water Lake Ontario, adding the name is 400 years old, preceding Canada and the U.S. And tropical storms Carina and Lowell have formed in the Pacific Ocean. National Hurricane Center says both are expected to become hurricanes, but are far from land. Meanwhile, tropical storm Dolly has formed in the Atlantic and could bring heavy rain to the Caribbean. 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
19: Lindsey Clancy's fate is now in a Massachusetts jury's hands. Clancy facing life in prison without the possibility of parole.
24: After weeks of emotional witness testimony, a jury of 9 women and 3 men will determine if Lindsey Clancy is guilty of 3 counts of first-degree murder. The 36-year-old admits to strangling her three young kids, ages 5, 3, and 8 months in 2023, before throwing herself from a second-floor window in a suicide attempt. But she's pleaded not guilty to the charges, with the defense arguing she was experiencing postpartum psychosis and should not be held criminally responsible. Clancy's attorney telling the court lousy medical care and over-medication made her condition worse. Prosecutors allege she planned the killings, arguing Clancy waited until her ex-husband left the home and that she knew right from wrong. Kristen Goodwin, Fox News.
19: Clancy will be sent to a state psychiatric hospital if found not criminally responsible, or life in prison without the possibility of parole if she's convicted of first-degree murder. The death toll has now jumped to 469 in Nepal, and more than 1,000 people are still missing after a wall of water and mud swept through communities along the Nepal-Tibet border. President Trump offering help with the recovery.
21: We are sending aid, and we've spoken to the leadership, and we let them know anything they want will happen.
19: Experts say it's still too early to know for sure. Several dozens of the missing are Americans. Several hundred foreigners were visiting at the time as well. The UN says it has ordered the release of $2 million to help with medical care, shelter, and water. A passenger jet, a Marine One, departed simultaneously at Reagan National Airport earlier this month after air traffic controllers missed standard departure warnings for the helicopter. And a backup communication plan between controllers and president's pilots also failed. That's according to a new NTSB preliminary report. Officials also stressed President Trump was never in any danger. I'm Sue Guzman. This is Fox News.
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1: We're the hosts of Ridiculous Crime. People love true crime, right? The mystery, the intrigue, the human frailty.
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0: Continue with Our American Stories and with the story of Dwight D. Eisenhower, told by the person who wrote the best book on Ike. And we're talking about Stephen Ambrose. Let's return to Ambrose with more of this remarkable story.
7: At West Point, and in his first 25 years in the Army, Eisenhower satisfied few of his ambitions. He didn't get to war in the first war, the Great War, and he was still a lieutenant colonel when the Second World War began and about to be forcibly retired. But he had learned his profession, and he had demonstrated another characteristic trait, patience. And it was rewarded. After Pearl Harbor, his star rose, and soon he was in Washington making war plans for Chief of Staff George Marshall, and then on to London to take command of the American forces in the European theater of operations. This threw him into the middle of the great decision-making process of the Allies at the very highest level. In London, dealing daily with Prime Minister Winston Churchill, he proved to be an outstanding diplomat and politician, not only with Churchill, but with de Gaulle and other French leaders as well. He was successful because he was true to his character. The situation in North Africa following the invasion in the fall of 1942 was exceedingly complicated, with a lot of false promises coming from the British, the Americans, to the various French factions, but not from Eisenhower. "I know only one method of operation," he wrote in his diary, "to be as honest with others as I am with myself." When President Franklin Roosevelt pressured him to get tough with the local French, Eisenhower refused, explaining, "My whole strength in dealing with the French has been based upon my refusal to quibble or to stoop to any kind of subterfuge or double dealing." The French responded to this. De Gaulle told him, "As long as you say that, I believe it." He was equally successful with his sometimes difficult British subordinates and his sometimes egotistical American subordinates. I need only mention the names of Montgomery and Patton, and you know what I'm talking about. They might not agree with his decisions, but they gave him their trust. Indeed, whenever his wartime associates described Eisenhower, whether they were superiors or subordinates, there was one word that almost every one of them used. It was trust. General Montgomery didn't think much of Eisenhower as a soldier, but he appreciated other qualities. "His real strength lies in his human qualities," Montgomery said. "He has the power of drawing the hearts of men towards him as the magnet attracts the bit of metal. He merely has to smile at you, and you trust him at once." Scrupulous honesty was an integral part of Eisenhower's character and a learned experience. He saw and experienced the payoff for this trust. He knew that telling the truth was the only way to deal effectively with his problems. He also developed a technique to deliver his message. "I refuse," he wrote, "I refuse to put anything in diplomatic or suave terminology and carefully cultivate the manner and reputation of complete bluntness and honesty. Just a man too simple-minded to indulge in circumlocution." Thus did the Kansas farm boy approach Charles de Gaulle and Winston Churchill and Franklin Roosevelt and so many others, and it always worked. He was the general who hated war. Some, like Patton, gloried in it, but Eisenhower could not. He signed every letter of condolence coming out of Europe for 3 years. A very sobering experience. He was the one who ordered the bombing and shelling of German cities. He hated doing that, too. Hated having to destroy when he wanted to build. But he did his duty with all his skill and energy. In 1943, his older brother Arthur sent him a newspaper clipping that stressed his mother's pacifism and the irony of her son being a general. Eisenhower wrote back to say of the pacifist, "I doubt whether any of them detest war as I do. They probably have not seen bodies rotting on the ground or smelled the stench of decaying human flesh. Probably they have not visited a field hospital crowded with the desperately wounded. What separates me from the pacifist is that I hate the Nazis more than I hate war." He told Mamie in a wartime letter, "I think that all these trials and tribulations must come upon the world because of some great wickedness. Yet one would feel that man's mere intelligence, to say nothing of his spiritual perceptions, would find some way of eliminating war." The contrast between Eisenhower and those generals who gloried in war could not have been greater. He had a very keen sense of family, of the way in which each casualty meant a grieving family back home. In 1963, when he was filming with Walter Cronkite a television special entitled D-Day Plus 20 Years, Cronkite, sitting on that stone wall that looks onto that magnificent cemetery at Omaha, Cronkite asked him what he thought about when he returned to Normandy. In reply, he spoke not of the things that other generals would have brought up. He didn't speak about the tanks or the guns or the planes or the ships or the personalities of the commanders or their opponents or how he fooled the Germans or of the victory. Instead, he spoke of the families of the men buried in the American cemetery. He said he could never come to this spot without thinking of how blessed he and Mamie were to have grandchildren. and how much it saddened him to think of all the couples in America who had never had that blessing because their only son was buried here. So far, he looks like a saint. But he was a healthy, vigorous man in his early 50s during the war. And men at war are notoriously receptive to female charm when they are far from home and close to danger. For many people, the test of character is the marriage vow. In other words, what about Kay Summersby? Kay was Ike's personal secretary and sometime driver. She was young enough to be his daughter, very attractive, with a bubbly personality that Churchill and almost everyone else found charming. She had lost her fiancé in North Africa and had fallen in love with her boss. For his part, how could he help but be responsive? He liked her enormously, probably had a crush on her. They were always together, but almost never alone. Decades later, in a book published after her death, Kay claimed that they had fallen in love and that both had realized it in January 1944 when he returned to England from a short visit to Washington. They had their only evening together alone. There was a fireplace. They sat on the floor. His kisses absolutely unraveled me, Kay wrote. According to her account, it was a passionate but unconsummated experience, because after they took off each other's clothes, Eisenhower was flaccid. This may have been because, as one aide put it in a grand understatement, he had a lot on his mind. More likely, it seems to me, his stern sense of morality, character, and honesty overrode his passion. He was incapable of cheating on his wife. Or it may be that the incident never happened, that it was merely an old woman's fantasy. No one will ever know. What is important to note is that not even Kay ever claimed that they had a genuine love affair. Nor is it true that Eisenhower asked President Harry Truman for permission to divorce his wife in order to marry Kay. Which was always a ridiculous story to begin with, because he was a five-star general. They don't ask anybody's permission to do anything. What he did ask Truman for was permission to have Mamie join him in occupied Germany. Throughout the war, when Kay was with him always, his love for Mamie was constant. His sustaining force was the thought that when the war was over, he and Mamie could live together again. He loved Mamie for half a century. Except when he was off at war, they slept in the same bed for 50 years.
0: And you've been listening to the voice of Stephen Ambrose. The story of Dwight D. Eisenhower continues here on Our American Stories.
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1: 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And all of this noise about what the Fed is doing, what's inflation doing, let's really peel the onion back and look at what are the things that we can be doing to take the worry and the stress out of your retirement.
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4: 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Let's return to the story.
5: It was characteristic of him always to ask what happens next. If we do such and so, what are the likely consequences? Suppose we do pull it off, then what? And what do the other players do? It was an attempt to look into the future, and it stood him in good stead as president. After Dien Bien Phu fell, the Joint Chiefs recommended a preventative attack against the Soviet Union. Eisenhower asked them to think about what they were proposing. I want you to carry this question home with you. Gain such a victory, and what are you going to do with it? Here would be a great area from the Elbe River all the way to Vladivostok, just torn up and destroyed, without government, without its communications, just an area of starvation and disaster. I ask you, what would the civilized world do about it? I repeat, there is no victory except in your imagination. Another quality was patience. Make no mistakes in a hurry was a favorite axiom of his. When advisors urged him to destroy the Soviet Union while he could still get away with it, he told them to be patient. That in the end, the Soviet system would implode because it was rotten at its core. That this would take a long time, maybe as long as 50 years. But they would have to educate their own people in order to stay up with modern technology. And when they did, they would sow the seeds of their own undoing. He was a good steward. In his farewell address, he pointed out, we, you and I, our government, must avoid plundering for our own ease and convenience the precious resources of tomorrow. We cannot mortgage the material assets of our grandchildren without risking the loss also of their political and spiritual heritage. And then he uttered what, of all his lines, is my all-time favorite. He said, we want democracy to survive for all ages to come. That faith in democracy was total, even after 5 years of dealing with Congress. In 1957, he told Swede, each congressman thinks of himself as intensely patriotic, but it does not take the average member long to conclude that his first duty to his country is to get himself reelected. This leads to a capacity for rationalization that is beyond belief. It was characteristic of him to seek compromise. Extremes to the right and to the left of any political dispute are

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1: News. I'm Sue Guzman. For the second time, a federal judge in Massachusetts has blocked President Trump's executive order designed to limit mail-in voting. The ruling, which is expected to be appealed, comes about a week before the first mail-in ballots will be sent out for the midterm elections. The gloves coming off in the battle over a proposed immigration enforcement tool. Fox's John Saucier.
2: A group of Democratic senators is urging U.S. Immigration and Customs Enforcement to abandon its plan to equip officers with electric shock gloves. In a letter sent to ICE's acting director this week, questioned the agency's rationale for spending up to $20 million on these devices, as well as its ability to deploy them safely and appropriately.
1: The death toll from flash flooding in Nepal rising to 469. Rescuers working to find more than 1,400 people still missing in the area of the Nepal-China border. 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

0: 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Joe Pat, what are the first steps to building a stable retirement plan?
1: 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And all of this noise about what the Fed is doing, what's inflation doing, let's really peel the onion back and look at what are the things that we can be doing to take the worry and the stress out of your retirement.
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2: The day after she slayed her money monster, it showed up. And this happens over and over again. So I think that there is both the, we change our relationship and our behavior consciously by making money safe, by getting rid of the monster and replacing it with this relationship with, I will call it money, but it's really relationship with life that is loving. And that expands us, that calms the reactive brain, and it relaxes the frontal lobes so that we make creative, life-affirming, wiser, more creative choices. And then there's that manifestation piece that is always amazing to me. After all these years and getting these messages almost every day where the universe responds. So making it a monster uncovers what isn't working and why it's not working in our financial life. But it also gives us something concrete that we can relate to and respond to that we don't get when we just talk about negative beliefs about money and thoughts and ideas and abstract concepts.
3: Do we create these monsters or are they created for us?
2: I think both. I think that we inherit them. We're not hallucinating that people do some terrible things for money and that we don't want to be part of because we're not sociopaths. So we don't want to have anything to do with that. And these life experiences get internalized. And they do show up in money. And we don't imagine that people treat you differently when they perceive you as having a different amount of money. So human beings are meaning makers. And I think we get it culturally and experientially, but there's also something that is just so personal and unique to each one of us. Those vulnerable and tender parts of ourselves where we have our own most hidden thoughts of what's wrong with us and why we don't want to be here. If I were to get Freudian, I would say the monster is what he would call the death wish. And for that reason, we have to choose to annihilate it and choose ourselves. And that's when things shift.
3: But you're not saying money is evil, are you?
2: No. It's, and when we believe money is evil, it's like feeding the monster because then we need to protect ourselves from it. And we don't want it in our lives. And if money's not wanted, then money will just accommodate you and go, oh, okay. And leave if we're going to look at it as a relationship. Also, I have a friend in the UK who took a class in Aramaic, which was the original language of the Hebrew Bible where we get the phrase money is the root of all evil. And she says that that wasn't what it originally said. It originally said that worshiping money will cause you problems. And I would say, yes, of course, because we don't worship false idols. We don't, if we make money a god, that's a problem. And that doesn't grow you spiritually. And I want getting into a right relationship with money, slaying the monster and choosing a relationship with money that shares your values.

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9: Flash flood deaths continuing to rise. I'm Sue Guzman, Fox News. The death toll has now jumped to 469 in Nepal, and more than 1,400 are still missing after a wall of water and mud swept through communities along the Nepal-Tibet border.
10: Rescuers are reportedly finding bodies hundreds of miles downstream. More and more shocking video is coming in showing that wall of water sweeping away structures like bridges and obliterating entire villages and industrial sites. The landslide and flood seems to have been triggered by a glacier that collapsed. People had seconds to run. It's a tough task for rescuers. So many roads are buried. Heavy machinery digs through layers of mud and rubble. And there's actually the threat of more flooding. Nepal and China warned that newly formed lakes on either side of the border are rising and they could also burst.
9: Fox's Matt Finn, several dozen Americans said to be among the 1,400 still missing. The Trump administration's planned restrictions on mail-in ballots for the midterms is once again on hold.
11: For the second time, a federal judge in Massachusetts has blocked President Trump's executive order designed to limit mail-in voting. In a ruling Thursday night, Judge Indira Talwani established a 14-day hold on that executive order. Monday, the Supreme Court had lifted her original hold, determining the legal challenges filed against the executive order had been done so prematurely before the order's rules were established. The Postal Service now says it won't deliver mail-in ballots unless, as the executive order dictates, states provide a list of voters who should receive them and format the envelopes a certain way. In her latest ruling, Judge Talwani wrote, there's not enough time before the midterms to implement the changes the administration is seeking. Kevin Ureski, Fox News.
9: Tropical storms Karina and Lowell have formed in the Pacific Ocean and tropical storm Dolly in the Atlantic now. 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
9: With the U.S.-Canada trade war in full swing, President Trump has signed an executive order renaming one of the Great Lakes. Fox's Alexandria Hoff.
14: We have a Gulf and we have a lake. Now all we need is an ocean.
15: The U.S.-Canada trade standoff prompts a new revision for map makers. President Trump signing an executive order renaming Lake Ontario Lake America, effective immediately.
14: Canada's been ripping us off for a long time on trade.
15: Jointly owned by both nations, the White House argues the deepest parts of the lake's waters lie within United States territory.
9: Prime Minister Mark Carney says Canadians, though, will continue to call the body of water Lake Ontario. Lindsay Clancy's fate now in a Massachusetts jury's hands.
15: After weeks of emotional witness testimony, a jury of 9 women and 3 men will determine if Lindsay Clancy is guilty of 3 counts of first-degree murder. The 36-year-old admits to strangling her 3 young kids, ages 5, 3, and 8 months in 2023, before throwing herself from a second-floor window in a suicide attempt. But she's pleaded not guilty to the charges, with the defense arguing she was experiencing postpartum psychosis and should not be held criminally responsible. Clancy's attorney telling the court lousy medical care and over-medication made her condition worse. Prosecutors allege she planned the killings, arguing Clancy waited until her ex-husband left the home and that she knew right from wrong. Kristen Goodwin, Fox News.
9: Clancy faces life in prison without the possibility of parole. If convicted of first-degree murder, she'll be sent to a state psychiatric hospital if found not criminally responsible. And a passenger jet and Marine One departed simultaneously near Reagan National Airport earlier this month after air traffic controllers missed standard departure warnings for the helicopter. And a backup communication plan between controllers and presidential pilots, we're learning, also failed. That is the findings of a new NTSB preliminary report that's been released. I'm Sue Guzman. This is Fox News.
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3: Fox News, I'm Ted Lindner. The jury has the case in the trial of Lindsay Clancy, the Massachusetts mother charged with murdering her three children. Fox's Brian Yenis.
4: They must decide if the prosecution proved beyond a reasonable doubt that Clancy had the substantial capacity to understand the killings were wrong and could control her actions.
3: The defense claims that Clancy was suffering from postpartum depression and mental illness. President Trump signing an executive order renaming one of the Great Lakes thanks to the trade war with Canada.
5: President Trump signing an executive order renaming Lake Ontario Lake America, effective immediately.
6: Canada's been ripping us off for a long time on trade.
5: Jointly owned by both nations, the White House argues the deepest parts of the lake's waters lie within United States territory.
3: Fox's Alexandria Hoff. 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
3: Morgan, I have some comment and two questions, and I'll listen over the air. First of all, and this would be a good coast interview, Natalie Lawrence, she's done a book, Enchanted Creatures, Our Monsters and Their Meaning. So, you know, I actually like the idea that we have monsters around money. Lisa Gar is an occasional guest host on Coast, and she does, I think it's called The Aware Show, with Gina's help on WBAI at about 5 a.m. And she had on a guest a few years ago, and I can't remember name, but I think his book was called Happy Money. And he had Japanese heritage, and he was talking about how different cultures and countries, like, and he was saying basically, like, America is secret, you don't dare ask how much someone makes. And he said it's totally different in the culture of Japan. So talk about how different views or the way money is discussed or not factors in. The other question is, what about all the unconscious? I know the Jesuit, he said that he could take a child to 7 years old and he would actually know what kind of adult. So I'm talking about during childhood where your parents, your relatives, they seem to telegraph their attitudes of money. So how does one unravel the unconscious? And Lennis McCann, who is one of my favorite guests, the numbers lady, she gave us an affirmation. I'm looking forward to getting your book and your information, and I'll listen over the air. Thank you.
4: And that guest on that book, my aunt, was Ron Honda, if you remember.
3: And Liquid Luck is another one, too, about attitude and money. Okay, thank you so much.
4: Okay, go ahead, Morgana.
5: I love that she brought up Lisa Gar. I was on her show 20 years ago. So, and I wrote down the books because they sound great and I want to check them out. Different cultures. I've coached clients in Kazakhstan, Thailand, South Africa, Peru, Scotland, Lebanon, every continent except Antarctica. I've Mauritius, I think it's called. Lots of different countries. And Pakistan, what I've noticed is the stuff that money represents. Am I lovable? Am I valued? Or good enough? And am I safe? Are universal questions that affect all human beings. And that's always where I find the real money monster. It's, we can start with the money stories. It's a great entry point, but it is the love, the worth, and the safety. That's where the change happens. It's the money monster is always this unconscious symbolic stuff. And to make it conscious, I find that really fleshing it out and giving it physical attributes. Like when we're dealing with the monster, how big is it? What does its fingernails look like? Its teeth, its eyes.

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6: Back to deliberations on Friday. I'm Ted Lindner, Fox News. Jury deliberations going to continue later this morning in Lindsay Clancy's Massachusetts triple murder trial. Fox's Kristen Goodwin with more.
7: A jury of 9 women and 3 men will determine Lindsay Clancy's fate after 22 days of emotional witness testimony. The 36-year-old who killed her 3 young kids, ages 5, 3, and 8 months in 2023, has pleaded not guilty to 3 counts of first-degree murder. Clancy, who did not testify in her defense, admits to strangling the children before throwing herself from a second-floor window in a suicide attempt. But the defense argues she was experiencing postpartum psychosis and should not be held criminally responsible. Her attorney telling the court she lived for her kids. Prosecutors allege the killings were premeditated, calling Clancy a functioning mom who knew right and wrong. Kristen Goodwin, Fox News.
6: Clancy faces life in prison if convicted of first-degree murder. President Trump continues to insist the Strait of Hormuz is opened as the conflict with Iran continues to drag on.
8: The Strait is open. We're taking a lot of boats. Millions and millions of barrels of oil are coming out of the Strait every day. Other countries recognize that. Every once in a while, they shoot some, you know, and they put some shots at.
6: Before the conflict, about 20% of the world's oil passed through the busy waterway. And a federal judge has halted, at least for now, attempts to implement President Trump's executive order limiting voting. Mail-in voting, that is. The move stalled the directive for a second time about a week before the first mail ballots are due to be sent out for the approaching midterm elections. U.S. District Court Judge Indira Talwani placed a 14-day hold on the government implementing the order in a case that could be headed back to the Supreme Court. The High Court on Monday overturned an earlier ruling of hers that had blocked the order from taking effect. 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
6: After deadly flooding swept through Nepal on Wednesday, there's concern more devastation's on the way. Fox's Jeff Paul in London explains.
14: Both Nepal and China are warning newly formed lakes could soon burst. And with so many still missing, there are fears the death toll will only keep rising. Rescue teams have reportedly found bodies hundreds of miles downstream from the most devastated areas. And for those who have missing family members, well, they are just desperate for any news. Many roads right now are buried in mud and debris, and dozens of bridges have been literally ripped apart. That's only complicating recovery efforts, where sometimes the only way to get help in is by helicopter. While Nepal's army says they have rescued more than 100 people and counting by chopper, now, Tibet's spiritual leader, the Dalai Lama, is offering condolences by those impacted by the flooding.
6: Over 90 Americans are missing. Three were rescued on Wednesday. More than 1,400 people missing in total. At least 469 are confirmed dead. The March on Washington returns to the Lincoln Memorial today with a focus on voting rights.
15: Just weeks before the November midterm elections, the 2026 March on Washington has a simple message to participants. Defend the vote. Hosted by the National Action Network and the Drum Major Institute, the event marks the 63rd anniversary of Reverend Dr. Martin Luther King Jr.'s March on Washington, in which he delivered his famous I Have a Dream speech. King's eldest son, Martin Luther King III, is an organizer of the event, which will focus on voting rights protections, defending civil rights, and economic justice. A website for the event says its goal is to motivate participants to return to their home districts to organize in the run-up to the midterms. Tanya J. Powers, Fox News.
6: And the man accused of terrorizing people in Philly while wearing a Chucky-style mask appeared before a Vegas judge Thursday morning. Zymir Hughes ordered to remain at the Clark County Detention Center. He was arrested by U.S. Marshals on an active Philadelphia Police Department warrant for aggravated assault. The judge ruled Pennsylvania's got 30 days to extradite Hughes. I'm Ted Lindner. This is Fox News.
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1: News. I'm Sue Guzman. The jury's now deliberating in the murder trial of Lindsay Clancy, the Massachusetts mother charged with murdering her three children. Fox's Brian Yenis is in Plymouth.
2: They must decide if the prosecution proved beyond a reasonable doubt that Clancy had the substantial capacity to understand the killings were wrong and could control her actions.
1: And the defense says Clancy was suffering from postpartum depression and mental illness and claimed she was not criminally responsible. President Trump signing a new executive order, this one renaming one of the Great Lakes thanks to this trade war with Canada.
3: President Trump signing an executive order renaming Lake Ontario Lake America, effective immediately.
4: Canada's been ripping us off for a long time on trade.
3: Jointly owned by both nations, the White House argues the deepest parts of the lake's waters lie within United States territory.
1: Fox's Alexandria Hoff. 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
1: 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And all of this noise about what the Fed is doing, what's inflation doing, let's really peel the onion back and look at what are the things that we can be doing to take the worry and the stress out of your retirement.
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2: That's a very dangerous thing, especially maybe if you're an alien living under the earth, or this nuclear debris, nuclear fallout is going off into the atmosphere too. If I was another alien race, I'd have a great interest in what we were doing.
3: I know you gathered a lot of information, photographs, files, records, everything you could gather from so many different people. One of those was John Greenwald, the go-to guy for FOIA inquiries. And of course, that's John Greenwald of Black Vault fame. What was he able to provide you with that was most intriguing?
2: One of them was the amount of pictures that he had that were taken from what looked like submarines from the periscope part of them. And then the second part that really intrigued me from his research was the fact that we've been remote viewing these craft. Our government, back starting in the mid-70s to the mid-80s, has had a project going to where they had people trying to remote view areas of UFO sightings.
3: Why do you believe it's been so hard to prove the existence of extraterrestrials and the fact that they've been visiting or have been here on Earth for centuries, according to lots of reports?
2: Well, if you think about it as information in the form of a puzzle. Okay, so you've got multiple reports going back centuries, but you've got these reports of different types of aliens and different types of craft. And if you take every type of alien that has been described and every type of craft, let's say that you've got 10 different boxes of puzzle pieces, and you throw all that in one box, mix it all up, and you're trying to make one picture. And that's what we're trying to do. No one knows what aliens come with what craft or where they come from. We've got so much information. It's almost sending us backward into our investigation of, you know, trying to figure this out. If we had just a few things to investigate, it would be easier. There's just a multitude of information out there. It's hard to sort through. I believe that there's a lot more going on underwater than even I, as much research as I've done and as much research as John Greenwald has done with the Black Vault, that's going on that our government knows and they've known for years and years and years. This has been hidden. We know we had a sighting here in Missouri in Cape Girardeau in 1941, and most people don't know that that predates Roswell. So I think this goes back a lot of years. Well, we know for sure it goes back to the Bible, that there were sightings there. So I think the magnitude of it maybe is something that most people don't realize.
3: Debbie, what about the Battle of LA in 1942 relating to water and UFOs? Have you investigated that?
2: I did, and there was a sighting of a craft that was right off the coast, right over the water. And most people think it just hovered there, but it actually moved around, you know, moved down the coast a little bit. This was seen by multiple people. There were 1,400 rounds of ammo were shot at this. The front page of one of the local newspapers shows the beams of light on it that's bouncing off. So this is obviously something with structure. And they tried to claim later that it might have just been a weather type balloon, which if this was a balloon, I don't think they would have shot 1,400 rounds of ammo at it and done as much damage to the surrounding area as they did. I don't think you need that much ammo. People died. There were five people that died over that. I know one from a heart attack, and there were people that were hit by debris. There was a lot of damage done from this and a lot of scared residents. I mean, this happened, I believe, about 2:30 in the morning. And this was over the water. This is actually, it was off of, they say LA. I believe it was more off of maybe like San Pedro area, a very active area, even.

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6: In the hands of the jury, I'm Sue Guzman, Fox News. Jury deliberation set to resume this morning in the murder trial of Lindsay Clancy in Massachusetts.
7: This jury must now decide, is Lindsay Clancy criminally responsible for killing her three children, Cora, Dawson, and Callan? Specifically, did the prosecution prove beyond a reasonable doubt that she had the substantial capacity to understand the killings were wrong and to control her actions? During closing arguments today, her defense attorney showed photos of Lindsay and her children, arguing she was a loving mother and suffered a postpartum psychotic break proved by her serious suicide attempt. He said Clancy begged for help but was instead turned away, over-medicated, and misdiagnosed.
6: Clancy faces life in prison without the possibility of parole if convicted of first-degree murder. The United States says about 90 U.S. citizens remain unaccounted for following catastrophic flash flooding that hit a border area of China and Nepal, leaving at least 469 people dead. President Trump yesterday offering Nepal support.
8: We are sending aid, and we've spoken to the leadership, and we let them know anything they want will happen.
6: More from Fox's Jeff Paul.
9: As rescue crews work around the clock to find any survivors in Nepal, there's real concern more flooding could be right around the corner. Nepal's disaster authority warning a lake that formed from a block river could soon burst. And in China, at another lake, officials there are warning the equivalent to roughly 1,200 Olympic-sized swimming pools of water are expected to flow into the lake in the coming days. Now, with so many still missing, there are fears the death toll will only keep rising. Rescue crews have reportedly found bodies hundreds of miles downstream.
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6: The Trump administration's planned restrictions on mail-in ballots for the midterms is once again on hold.
22: For the second time, a federal judge in Massachusetts has blocked President Trump's executive order designed to limit mail-in voting. In a ruling Thursday night, Judge Indira Talwani established a 14-day hold on that executive order. Monday, the Supreme Court had lifted her original hold, determining the legal challenges filed against the executive order had been done so prematurely before the order's rules were established. The Postal Service now says it won't deliver mail-in ballots unless, as the executive order dictates, states provide a list of voters who should receive them and format the envelopes a certain way. In her latest ruling, Judge Talwani wrote, there's not enough time before the midterms to implement the changes the administration is seeking. Kevin Uresky, Fox News.
6: With the U.S.-Canada trade war in full swing, President Trump has signed a new executive order, this one renaming one of the Great Lakes. Fox's Alexandria Hoff.
8: We have a Gulf and we have a lake. Now all we need is an ocean.
23: The U.S.-Canada trade standoff prompts a new revision for map makers. President Trump signing an executive order renaming Lake Ontario Lake America, effective immediately.
8: Canada's been ripping us off for a long time on trade.
23: Jointly owned by both nations, the White House argues the deepest parts of the lake's waters lie within United States territory.
6: Prime Minister Mark Carney says Canadians will continue to call the body of water Lake Ontario, saying the name is 400 years old, preceding Canada and the U.S. King Harald of Norway, who went into exile in the United States as a child during the Nazi occupation and who refused a string of European noblewomen in order to marry his high school sweetheart, has died. He was 89. He becomes Europe's oldest monarch. His son now automatically becomes King Haakon VIII. And tropical storms Carina and Lowell have formed in the Pacific and tropical storm Dolly in the Atlantic. I'm Sue Guzman. This is Fox News.
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3: News. I'm Ted Lindner. The jury's got the case in the trial of Lindsay Clancy, the Massachusetts mom charged with murdering her three children.
4: They must decide if the prosecution proved beyond a reasonable doubt that Clancy had the substantial capacity to understand the killings were wrong and could control her actions.
3: Fox's Brian Yenis. The defense claims Clancy was suffering from postpartum depression and mental illness. A federal judge has halted, at least for now, attempts to implement President Trump's executive order limiting mail-in voting. The move stalled the directive for a second time about a week before the first mail-in ballots are due to be sent out for the approaching November midterm elections. And King Harald of Norway, who went into exile in the United States as a child during the Nazi occupation and who refused a string of European noblewomen in order to marry his high school sweetheart, has died. He was 89 years old. And Europe's oldest monarch. 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
1: 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And all of this noise about what the Fed is doing, what's inflation doing, let's really peel the onion back and look at what are the things that we can be doing to take the worry and the stress out of your retirement.
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2: Usually, the people who are actively looking for it are not the ones who normally see it. It's when your guard is down, when you're not thinking of it, when you have no idea what it is. Those are the people who seem to come upon it and have the sightings and encounters.
3: And the subtitle of your new book, I Know What I Saw, Modern Day Encounters with Monsters of New Urban Legend and Ancient Lore. The ancient lore really excites me because something happened to the people of ancient indigenous tribes, Native Americans, wherever they may have been. These people saw creatures too, didn't they?
2: They did. And we know that from their art and from some of the literate ones, the stories that they've engraved. I think back to the Sumerians, and they have this one creature named, it was one of their gods, I believe, named Pazuzu. He was kind of a very difficult character, some people believe. And Pazuzu was sort of a humanoid bird form, and very much like some of the Thunderbird depictions of the Native Americans and others. And why we now, one of the most recent flaps of any type of unknown creature has been this dozens and dozens and dozens of sightings of something that looks like a giant bird bat with sort of a humanoid center. And they've been mostly over the Chicago area, surprisingly enough. And people are comparing it to the Mothman. But we just had that same issue, same description back in Sumerian times. And then you go to the Egyptians, and they're also having all of the humanoid creatures that we refer to as monsters, things with dog heads or dog bodies, the ibis, a type of a bird man. They all have this idea that somehow there are parts of animals, parts of men that can go together and create these unusual creatures.
3: A lot of people have thought that some of these creatures could be dimensional. I've ruled that out, Linda. How about you?
2: You mean coming from another dimension, or?
3: Yeah, that they're coming through portals and things like that.
2: Well, I would not say that I ruled it out, but maybe there's just a better way of putting it, that they're not. I don't believe that they're extraterrestrials from another planet myself. That just doesn't seem to have enough evidence. But there's a way of describing it that many of my Native American friends I've talked to in different tribes, they're not all exactly the same, of course. They have, each has their own unique culture, but most of the time it goes something like they believe that particularly the upright canines and the Bigfoot and these big spirit birds, and now lately I've been hearing from them the black panther-like creatures also. They say these are originally spirit beings, and that they can come to this place where we are, the earthly place, in order to procreate, eat. They have all kinds of things to show us that they do have solidity. They leave tracks and footprints. They can certainly leave claw marks or bashes in people's cars, especially some of these larger canine types. And so we know that they're not just ghostly type things.

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7: 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On this Friday, I'm thinking about the trade war with Canada. Our neighbors to the north gain $60 billion in 2024 and about $40 billion last year by sending goods into the USA at higher prices. This drives Donald Trump crazy. $100 billion trade deficit with our neighbor to the north. So he wants the Canadians to buy more stuff made in America. The progressives in Ottawa don't want to do that. So the president is slapping tariffs on many Canadian products. Hockey equipment, booze, dairy, motorcycles, cement, candles, cars, steel, on and on. Mr. Trump understands that we manufacture these things here, so why import them to another country at higher prices and get hosed in the process? That is his thinking. Will this beef with Canada be worked out? I think it will. But it's going to take some time because Prime Minister Carney doesn't like Trump and vice versa. It's personal. Is the president being bellicose toward Canada? Yes. The truth is a trade deal could be reached, but both sides got to become more reasonable. 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That is the Morning O'Reilly Update. More analysis later on.
8: Good Friday morning. Boomer Von Kennen, WBT Traffic. Today, expect some buildup in traffic along the John Belk Freeway near North-South Tryon. There's been some road work underway throughout the night and throughout into the morning. So this is due to bridge construction. Again, John Belk Freeway near Tryon. Actually, it's between College Street and down to South Boulevard. Expect some delays and periodically some delays along the ramps here. The left lane is shut down in each direction on John Belk as you make your way around Tryon throughout the day today. Otherwise, no problems. 85, 77, and 485. Your drive time, 85 northbound, headed up from Highway 321, exit 17, Gastonia, up to I-77, exit 38. Now just under 22 minutes. Boomer Von Kennen, WBT Traffic. Now, the latest in sports.
5: Panthers close out their preseason tonight versus the Houston Texans at Bank of America Stadium. Neither team will play their starters for this game, and final roster cuts to 53 players are due by Sunday. Seattle Seahawks are signing Leonard Williams to a 3-year contract extension worth $90 million, making him one of the highest-paid defensive tackles in the NFL. The ACC has joined the other Power Four conferences in banning players on NFL rosters from returning to play college football in their conference. That ban also applies to men's and women's basketball. East Carolina will start former Texas Tech and Wake Forest quarterback Mitch Griffiths when they open their season at Alabama next week. Baseball, it was the Braves 1, Dodgers nothing for a series sweep for Atlanta. Chris Sale striking out 11 with a complete game shutout. Astros over the Yankees 5-1 in 10 innings. Memphis over the Charlotte Knights 3-2. Tour Championship is in Atlanta. Minwoo Lee is the leader at 8 under par after one round. Tied for second at -6. Colin Morikawa along with Chris Gauthier and Victor Hovland. Scotty Scheffler is 5 under par and Rory McIlroy at -2. Jim Zocchi, WBT Sports.
8: Your WBT forecast today, Friday, August 28th. Scattered thunderstorms moving in and 85 this afternoon. Tonight, pretty good chance of showers and thunderstorms with the overnight 69. Tomorrow, partly sunny, a late day thunderstorm, 83. Rock Hill, 68. Mooresville, 70. Queen City, 71 at WBT.

0: 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I'm Nick Craig. Good morning to you. This week, Representative Chuck Edwards, the Republican from North Carolina's 11th Congressional District, sent a letter to his colleagues defending himself against a recent report from the House Ethics Committee, which found that he had violated the House official code of conduct prohibiting sexual harassment within the United States House. In the letter, Edwards makes a plea to his colleagues before they vote on his censure, which the committee recommended. Edwards asserts that the committee took an extraordinary analytical leap from the evidence to the conclusion, writing in part, "The committee concluded that I neither engaged in sexual activity with nor explicitly propositioned any individual staff member. The committee concludes that the allegations in this matter do not implicate quid pro quo sexual harassment. And the committee concluded that I did not violate federal sexual harassment law. Those are not my characterizations of the evidence. Those are the committee's own conclusions." Edwards continues to assert that there is a great distance between the evidence presented and the conclusion of that the committee came to, inferring that the committee went well beyond the scope of any evidence to conclude sexual harassment. He writes in the letter, "An affectionate friendship is not a sexual proposition. A gift is not sexual misconduct. A compliment is not sexual misconduct. Poetry is not. Socializing with colleagues is not. Caring deeply about someone with whom you have worked and have come to know for years is not sexual misconduct. Yet individual acts that were not themselves prohibited were gathered together, assigned the most damaging possible interpretation, and then used collectively to support a conclusion far more serious than the underlying evidence," wrote Edwards. He goes on to insist that House rules do not explicitly prohibit many of the activities included in the report, writing, "There is no House rule prohibiting members and staff from being friends. There is no House rule prohibiting members and staff from spending social time together. There is no House rule prohibiting a member from genuinely and deeply caring about a person with whom he has worked closely for years, and House gift rules recognize circumstances in which gifts between established friends are permissible." Edwards goes on to imply that the evidence collected by the committee, which included 186,000 emails, voice messages, texts, and documents, were selectively picked and assembled, saying in part throughout the letter, "Members should ask how the communications quoted in this report were selected and on what basis they can be fairly characterized as representative." Edwards strongly pushed back, particularly in the area of gift giving, asserting that some of the gifts were, quote, job-related tools, and that some gifts predated the women's employment for him, also asserting that he gave gifts to both male and female staffers and even gave examples of when he gave a handgun to a male staffer, saying in the letter, "I testified that one of the women frequently referred to me as her second dad," wrote Edwards. "I know the committee received testimony from another witness who had worked closely with us for years and viewed another relationship as a father-daughter and a mentor-mentee relationship. The report itself recounts a third-party reference to one staffer as just a daughter figure." Edwards asserts that the evidence in the report from the committee does not read as one-sided romance of one person relentlessly pursuing or badgering another person who shows no interest, and gives many examples of the staffers in question. However, Edwards fails to include examples such as text messages where he offered to get staffers a corsage and she declines, or another instance where the staffer thanked Edwards for the flowers that he had sent to her on their trip to Las Vegas together, but stated that the messages made her feel uncomfortable. According to the committee's documents, the staffer said, "Just want to make sure this trip isn't meant to be anything that it is not." Edwards apologized for making her uncomfortable, but insisted there was nothing meant by it and that it was, quote, "a cute play on the name of the arrangement." Text messages also indicated that on July the 14th, 2024, Edwards had sent a large amount of ice cream to one of the staffers, with the staffer responding, "Thank you, but this seems a bit excessive." Before accepting the committee's conclusion, Edwards wrote in the letter, "I respectfully ask you to examine the evidence, the omissions, and the disputed facts, and above all, the enormous distance between what the committee actually found and the label that it ultimately imposed. Possibility is not proof. Inference is not evidence, and selective context is not totality. A finding this serious should rest on evidence equally serious. This one does not." Edwards also included a list of 15 questions members should ask before accepting the Ethics Committee report that is published in the letter that he sent to the two members of the House of Representatives, that 22-page letter this week. Regardless of what the full United States House determines and decides to do as it relates to potentially a full censure of Congressman Chuck Edwards, it all came crumbling down on August the 4th at 3:32 a.m., where Edwards posted on social media that he would not be seeking re-election in the upcoming November midterms. That caused a major shock out in the western half of North Carolina, the 16 counties that make up North Carolina's 11th congressional district, and kicked off a very quick process in which members of the 11th Congressional District GOP Executive Committee had to have an emergency meeting to determine who Edwards' replacement would be on the November ballot coming up here in just a couple of weeks. In his place, State Representative Jennifer Balcom, the Republican from Henderson County, was decided by Republicans at that meeting to be their candidate for the 11th Congressional District. She will be running that race against Democrat Jamie Ager, who has a significant fundraising advantage out in western North Carolina. It was back on August the 17th that President Donald Trump endorsed Balcom on a post in Truth Social, endorsing her for that race in North Carolina's 11th congressional district. We will be waiting as the United States House, comes back into session over the next couple of weeks in the month of September. We will be keeping a close eye on these details. You can read the entire 22-page response from Congressman Chuck Edwards out of North Carolina's 11th congressional district. We've got that linked up this morning over on our website, carolinajournal.com. Look for the story with the headline, "Edwards Appeals to Colleagues in Letter Before Censure Vote." It's now 5:13 on the Carolina Journal News Hour, Charlotte's FM News Talk, 107.9 FM, WBT. From the Charlotte Eye, Ear, Nose, and Throat Traffic Center, trust your senses to Senta. Here's a look at your Friday morning commute with Boomer Von Cannon. We'll wait a second on that, and coming up here in just a couple of minutes, we will be joined by Teresa Opeka from Carolina Journal, a very cool event taking place in North Carolina this week as one of the astronauts that was aboard the Artemis II mission that took place earlier this year award here in North Carolina. We'll get to that here in just a couple of minutes. Before that, we'll get a check of roadways on your Friday morning commute with Boomer Von Cannon.
1: Thank you, Nick. Good Friday morning. Just checking in with Highway Patrol here. Just a few minutes ago, and looking like we're in pretty good shape. 77, 85, 45 moving well at posted speed. So far, light volume of traffic, so you don't need any reason to seek an alternate route. Now, for your drive on Independence headed inbound from I-485 Matthews to I-277, that's the John Belk Freeway, now with just under 20 minutes. Boomer Von Cannon, WBT Traffic.
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1: Your WBT forecast today, Friday, August 28th. Scattered thunderstorms throughout the day. Today's high, 85. Tonight, pretty good chance of showers and thunderstorms rumbling through. The overnight, 69. Tomorrow, partly sunny. Late day thunderstorm, 83. Mooresville, 70. Monroe, 70. Queen City, 71 at WBT.
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0: It's 519. 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A pretty cool event taking place in North Carolina this week as astronaut Christina Koch, who was aboard the Artemis II NASA mission that took place earlier this year, was honored in North Carolina. She's from the Tar Heel State. Our friend Teresa Opeka from CarolinaJournal.com was at the event. Teresa, before we get into the award that she was given by the Labor Commissioner, first, walk us through some of the details on the event. You were there. It had to have been a pretty cool opportunity. It's the first time in, what, nearly 50 years that NASA has done a guided space mission here in outer space, and to see that recognition here in North Carolina must have been a pretty cool event.
11: It was. Thanks so much for having me this morning, Nick. So it was not your typical, state government event. It was a pretty interesting event to see, North Carolina native and NASA astronaut there and getting that honor and hearing all about her background from growing up in North Carolina. She grew up in Jacksonville, and she said she always wanted to be an astronaut. She knew that as a young girl. One of the young girls that was there asked that question. And she served aboard Artemis II, and she just mentioned NASA's first crewed lunar flyby in more than 50 years. That happened back in April. So that was pretty impressive. So she went from the school, I believe it was White Oak school in Jacksonville. Then she also went to a graduate of North Carolina School of Science and Mathematics, and of course, NC State University right here in Raleigh. And just very impressive, very well-spoken, and it was a really, really fun event, all different lawmakers, different department heads of state. And of course, there were fourth graders where they met with afterward to ask her different questions. So it was a really, really cool event.
0: Yeah, I mean, you talk about that 50 years, it's literally been a generation since young folks in third, fourth, and fifth grade have had the opportunity to speak with somebody that has recently been part of one of these manned space missions that have taken place here across the United States. This event, as I understand it, was put on by a labor commissioner, Luke Farley, who, funny enough, also grew up in and around the Jacksonville area, the Onslow County area. What exactly was the reason for the event?
11: Sure, sure. Yeah, he made a point of that, saying, you know, all good things come from Onslow County. he presented her with the Order of the Tar Heel, which recognizes individuals who have made a lasting impact through exceptional leadership, dedicated service, and meaningful contributions that strengthen communities and the workforce right here in North Carolina. Earlier this year, he also bestowed that honor on Pope Leo the 14th over in Rome too. So, you know, he met and gave him our Carolina Hurricanes jersey. No jersey yesterday, but she did receive the Order of the Tar Heel, which was really, really nice. So he also mentioned talking about how North Carolina companies contributed to the Artemis program. There were at least 22 companies, which I didn't know about until yesterday, from North Carolina that contributed, including AB Emblem, which designed the mission patch for the Artemis II mission, which I do have one right here, if you could see that. Got that yesterday as a little extra bonus. So, yeah, it was a really, really fun event, really, really cool.
0: Let's talk about the young minds that were in the room. Therese, obviously, it's one thing to have elected officials there taking pictures and congratulating Mrs. Koch on her event that took place and the safe arrival back here in the United States. But for these young, impressionable minds, I would imagine that that must have been a pretty cool event.
11: It was. You know, they had so many different questions, you know. Like I said, the one young girl asked her if she always knew she wanted to be an astronaut. They asked, you know, how it felt to be up in space and like floating around and how it felt when you came back down. Of course, the one thing I don't have in my story, which we can maybe joke about a little bit, is how do you go to the bathroom? She did describe it, you know, saying, well, they're going to make a few different adjustments and stuff like that. But it was, of course, you know, kids are going to ask and maybe adults want to know as well. But yeah, overall, it was a really, really fun event and really, really informative for these young children to sit there and listen to her experiences. And one theme she kept stressing, whether it was adults or for kids, is not to give up on your dreams. Everybody's dreams count. You know, it doesn't matter if you want to be an astronaut, if you want to be a farmer, a machinist, whatever you want to be, your dreams count. You matter to have those big dreams. You know, another thing she said is, yeah, you know, we do big things here in North Carolina. We dream big, we do big. So it was really, really, really inspiring for these young children to hear her talk about her time here in North Carolina, what she's done, you know, far as from school all the way through NC State and then going on to the program at NASA. She was chosen in 2013 to be an astronaut and has gone on and flew in the International Space Station for well over a year, a year and a half. And then now with this mission back in the spring, it was just something truly, truly remarkable. And not many people can say they can do that or maybe would want to do that.
0: Well, and you make a good point about being selected into that NASA program, Therese. It is a relatively small program. But then, of course, you look at the size of these crews and the size of these missions that actually take place. And for this first flight that has happened in more than 50 years, just a handful of hundreds, maybe thousands of individuals that were eligible through the NASA program to actually take advantage of this, a very small likelihood that that happens. But of course, we did see that take place earlier this year in April.
11: Yeah, the very select few, you know, that get picked for that, which means she really had a special honor in that and getting selected and flying on the International Space Station. One comment she did make, they asked if she went to space camp. This is what the kids asked. And she said, yes, she did. But she didn't always get picked for the different flight simulators and things like that. Or maybe, you know, maybe did have something that maybe she kind of messed up as a kid. And but look where she's gone. You know, I mean, like, you didn't get picked for this. You didn't do that. But she's an astronaut. She's flown in space for, a length of time that I can't even imagine being up there for like 10 minutes, never mind a year and a half or a years or whatever the case may be, or, you know, for a couple of weeks just to be up there. It's just simply amazing. So, yeah, you've got to be a really exceptional individual to get picked for this program.
0: Yeah, maybe getting skipped over in space camp, but I would argue getting to be one of the members aboard the Artemis II crew probably made up for some of those issues in a much earlier time in her life. You mentioned these 22 North Carolina businesses. That's interesting as well, Teresa, and I hadn't heard about any of that either prior to your story over at CarolinaJournal.com. The state as a whole, and obviously we're talking about spacecrafts and outer space here, but in terms of the air industry, we have seen a lot of discussion over the last couple of years here in North Carolina in that space. I know that there's some major projects going on from the mountains to the coast as it relates to the aeronautical industry, and so maybe there is a little bit of a good partnership there that continues.
11: I would imagine so. You know, North Carolina has been on the map for quite some time as being one the best state for business, or if not in the top two when it comes to the best state for business. And that the business climate has been fabulous for new businesses to start up. We always hear Secretary of State Elaine Marshall at Council of State meetings talk about even smaller businesses too. You see all these bigger businesses coming here as far as the aerospace industry. It just keeps growing and growing and growing. And now when you have 22 companies linked to this NASA and the Artemis space mission, which I said, again, I didn't know about it till yesterday, which is just phenomenal that there's that many companies that were, you know, connected to this. You know, North Carolina is a very, very special state, you know, in terms of, you know, doing business here, growing here, having a stable environment. You've seen how the last several years, how the General Assembly has run, you know, things, is getting things, you know, stable in the budget, making sure that, you know, things are, have checks and balances, and making it a business friendly climate in the state. So yeah, I mean, it's exceptional to see how this industry, among other industries, is doing here in the state.
0: Yeah, no question about that. Teresa, you've got a lot more quotes from this very cool event that happened in Raleigh earlier this week. We encourage folks to head on over to our website this morning, CarolinaJournal.com, and read some of those details. We appreciate the update this morning. Teresa Opeka joins us on the Carolina Journal News Hour. Where it's now 529 on Charlotte's FM News Talk, 107.9 FM, WBT from the Charlotte Eye, Ear, Nose, and Throat Traffic Center. Trust your senses to Senta. Another look at your Friday morning commute with Boomer Von Kant.
1: Hey, thank you, Nick. Good Friday. Friday is underway in Uptown. We have a vehicle fire. Vehicle fire on Caldwell Street at Brooklyn Village Avenue. Watch for authorities on the scene here on Caldwell Street. Also, malfunctioning traffic signals reported at 4th Street at Brevard Street. Interstates are in great shape. I-85, I-77, 45 moving well at posted speed. Your drive time on the I-77 southbound lanes from exit 36 Mooresville to exit 9 John Belk, just under 26 minutes. Boomer Von Kennen, WBT Traffic. 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
12: Panthers close out their preseason tonight versus the Houston Texans at Bank of America Stadium. Neither team will play their starters for this game, and final roster cuts to 53 players are due by Sunday. Seattle Seahawks are signing Leonard Williams to a 3-year contract extension worth $90 million, making him one of the highest-paid defensive tackles in the NFL. The ACC has joined the other Power Four conferences in banning players on NFL rosters from returning to play college football in their conference. That ban also applies to men's and women's basketball. East Carolina will start former Texas Tech and Wake Forest quarterback Mitch Griffiths when they open their season at Alabama next week. Baseball, it was the Braves 1, Dodgers nothing for a series sweep for Atlanta. Chris Sale striking out 11 with a complete game shutout. Astros over the Yankees 5-1 in 10 innings. Memphis over the Charlotte Knights 3-2. Tour Championship is in Atlanta. Minwoo Lee is the leader at 8 under par after one round. Tied for second at -6. Colin Morikawa along with Chris Gauthier and Victor Hovland. Scotty Scheffler is 5 under par, and Rory McIlroy at -2. Jim Zocchi, WBT Sports.
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1: Your WBT forecast today, Friday, August 28th. Scattered thunderstorms late today with a high 85. Tonight, pretty good chance of showers and thunderstorms. The overnight, 69. Tomorrow, partly sunny. Some late-day thunderstorms, 83. Mooresville, 70. Lancaster, 70. And the Queen City, 71 at WBT.
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15: The older I get, this is so true. Life is so short. It just is. And I was reading in the scripture the other morning during my quiet time about how life is like a vapor. Now, just think about a vapor. You spray a mist in the air and then suddenly it's gone. So if life is short and it goes by so fast, here's what I'd like to ask all of us to do today. Just think about what a privilege it is to live. Think about what a joy it is to have friends and family. And then make sure you take every second of every day and enjoy life to the full. Make sure you love those around you well. Make sure that you thank your God, your Creator, for all that you have in this world, even though it is fast, because life is a vapor. It goes by so quickly, but it's such a beautiful place in which to live. I'm David Chadwick with this Moment of Hope. Moments of Hope are brought to you by Perry's Diamonds and Estate Jewelry, the Southeast premier diamond and estate jeweler since 1978.
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0: It's 5:36. Welcome back to the Carolina Journal News Hour, Charlotte's FM News Talk, 107.9 FM, WBT. I'm Nick Craig. Good Friday morning to you. Over the last couple of years here in North Carolina and across the United States, there's been a lot of discussion on sports betting. You've probably seen commercials on television. Maybe you've received social media ads, things in the mail, as that has been legalized here in North Carolina over the last couple of years. However, there's a new type of betting that is taking place across the nation. It's called prediction markets. It's putting governments in a rather interesting position. You've probably seen commercials for Kalshi or Poly Market over the last couple of months to walk through what's going on here in North Carolina. Andrew Pomerantz, CarolinaJournal.com, joins us on the News Hour. Andrew, sports betting is one thing. It's highly regulated by state and federal governments. There's a lot of rules and restrictions as it relates to that. These prediction markets are a little bit of a different story. You can bet on the high temperature. We've seen stories out of the UK where people are bringing hair dryers to weather stations to warm up the temperature and cash out. These prediction markets are a little bit of the Wild West. What is the latest that you're following there?
17: Yeah. Hey, Nick. Happy Friday. Good morning. As you've mentioned, I think you can bet on the ESPYs. You can bet on who's going to be the Democratic candidate for 2028. There's a great market already there for that. So kind of the Wild West, like you said. But here in North Carolina in the state budget, we were the first state this year to regulate Kalshi at a statewide level. And so we did so by implementing a new tax structure separate of that of our sports books. So under the new budget passed this year after that 2-year gap and not having a new state budget, we raised the tax rate on sports books from 18% to 23%. And those are your traditional sports books, right? Your FanDuel's and the rest of the world. And then we took another step in these predictive markets, bringing in a 6% tax on their fees collected. And so a lower tax rate for these predictive markets for a number of different reasons, governed in a different way, but allowing them to come into the state. We formalized their recognition here, and then we allow the federal government to still offer those licenses and those certifications that they need and not do that at the state level like we do with some of the sports books. So a really different market. You know, we're seeing it really kind of grow here in North Carolina. The inspiration for kind of me looking into this, right, there's already been over $1.5 million spent on the North Carolina Senate race here with between former Governor Roy Cooper and Michael Whatley, right? So that market is really taking off and has favored former Governor Cooper now for a long time, up to about 93% is where he looks like he's maxing out on that poly market or that Kalshi predictive market lane, right? And so as we kind of see that race develop and money continue to be dumped into this race, I think it'll be interesting to see how much money this kind of predictive market grows here in North Carolina too.
0: Well, you mentioned the tax structure that was part of the state budget, and unlike sports betting, for those that are familiar with that here in North Carolina, Andrew, there is no fee for the user. You place $25 on a team to hit the over, the under in an NFL game coming up, and if you win, great, you get your money back plus whatever the winnings would be on that. But when you look at these prediction markets, there's a small, as I understand it, a small transaction fee on every single one of these predictions that you make, whether it be the winner of a race or, as you noted, who's going to be the 2028 Democrat presidential candidate nominee. So it is a little bit of a different business structure than we see from the FanDuel's, the DraftKings, and all of these other heavily regulated sports books.
17: Yeah, and speaking with Kalshi representatives over the past couple of weeks, you know, I've gotten into these conversations with them about, you know, what's the difference between them and a sports book and why they should be taxed differently. And like you said, so they collect about a 1% fee on every transaction, and that goes into them. That's how they make their profit. So they don't necessarily profit because they're in a futures trading market, and it's a 0 or 1 outcome, right? Yes or no. They don't receive money on the back end. If you lose, if you win, they purely make money on the more you invest into these markets. And so, you know, they argue that they're not a bookie. They're a financial exchange, almost more like the stock market, you know, and so they don't operate on this money line proposal. No one is setting the money lines other than the bettors themselves, right? The bettors themselves are determining the odds. in those markets by the people that they're choosing to bet on instead of someone in Vegas or something like that. And so and this is actually dealt with at the Commodity Future Traders Commission, right? So at the federal level, at the CFTC, right? And so this is something that is dealt more like with a typical structured market of swaps or derivatives or something along those lines.
0: Yeah. Now, it is interesting, though, because you can, in fact, still predict or bet on sports. Again, as you noted, the lines are a little bit different. What is available on a traditional sports books, you know, first touchdown, things that you can get really in the weeds on, is traditionally not available on these markets. But you make a really good point there, Andrew. Unlike what we see with some of these other online exchanges that existed, Kalshi in particular is a federally recognized futures trading market. So there is some level of government involvement in the way in which they're operating their business.
17: Well, and that's the point that I think, you know, the opponents of this being inside the North Carolina state budget and to these markets will make is, you know, we're treating them differently, but you're able to bet on sports events just like you are on a FanDuel's or a other platform you choose for your sports betting, and that these are really just unregulated sports markets. And so, you know, we continue to hear that from folks like Mick Mulvaney, the former White House chief of staff, who's now lobbying against these type of markets. And so, you know, it's be interesting to see as we move forward. I saw a number today, about 85% of all revenues into these predicted markets is still coming from sports betting. And so overwhelmingly, their business model is still dependent on these sports books and on this sports betting revenue. And so while you can bet on these other things, while it is a fee-based structure, there is still this sports element to it that, you know, many critics would argue still deserves to be regulated like a sports book.
0: Well, and I'm sure that that is taking place. A lot of that money coming from sports revenue, Andrew, because not every single state fully recognizes and allows electronic gambling. I think there's still 20 some odd states across the country that have not legalized the FanDuel's and the DraftKings. However, because Kalshi is in this position where it is a federally regulated exchange for all intents and purposes, I would imagine in those states, they must have significantly higher numbers of sports predictions or bets being placed in comparison to a state like North Carolina, where that stuff is already legal through the traditional sports books.
17: Well, and there's more pushback there, right? And I think, you know, a lot of people, we continue to hear, you know, Chris Christie wrote an op-ed a couple weeks ago about this being inside the state budget. And the criticism really comes to why North Carolina did this. Why are we the first to do it? Why did we take this step to recognize them in this manner? You know, was it being forced upon us by the federal government? You know, there's still a lot of regulations at the federal level that are being waiting to be handled. And so the fact that North Carolina did this at the last moment, some people felt like, in a state budget that was obviously unveiled as a conference report only 48 hours before it was officially passed out of the House and Senate, a lot of people felt that was done kind of behind closed doors and thrown in maybe as a favor. You know, Patrick Henry had a op-ed out today where he said, you know, take a moment to step back and look at how this was actually done and not just say this was done under the curtains for a bad reason, but this is something that the state had to do at this time. But, you know, North Carolina will be in the spotlight now because we've taken this first step to legalize this in this way by taxing it.
0: Let's move on from sports and talk about politics. That is a lot of what we cover over on our website, carolinajournal.com, and here on the Carolina Journal News Hour. Andrew, you already highlighted some of these more high-profile races. The United States Senate race taking place here in North Carolina this year, the 2028 Democrat presidential nominee. These are very high-ticket things that a lot of individuals are keeping an eye on and keeping track of. But you can get really down into the minutiae on some of these political predictions. We have seen this over the last couple of weeks, all the chaos that ensued out in Western North Carolina after Chuck Edwards announced that he would not be running for re-election due to a House Ethics Committee report. There was a polymarket prediction on who was going to be Chuck Edwards' replacement for Republicans in North Carolina's congressional district. You looked at that a little bit. Was there any significant money flowing there?
17: Yeah, so about $11,000 went into that race out in NC-11 when they were choosing a replacement for Chuck Edwards, right? This is a Republican nominee. This is a process. So an individual was selected by about 65 members of an executive GOP committee out in NC-11. So really, you know, this wasn't an election. This wasn't voting. There wasn't donations being pulled in. There wasn't polling on this done. But within 48 hours, we had this market pop up and run its whole course. And so when it first opened, Senator Tim Moffitt, who who said he was interested, I believe on Friday, was pulling about 51%. By Monday, he had dropped out of that race, and you saw his odds tank. And as that happened, eventual nominee Bolcom kind of really, you know, gradually gained momentum to finishing about 40% by the end of the day on August 7th, which is that Monday that the day of that happened. And so, you know, we saw a pretty tiny decision market, you know, 68 people making a decision that, you know, didn't have a lot of influence, you know, it was a pretty closed door process, making a decision that had $11,000 riding on it, right? And so I think there is some concern there for folks who, you know, will say, how are you sure insider trading doesn't happen? How do you have a market like this where you take the influence out of it? You know, the obviously now cash flow flowing in, so there's incentives to maybe act improperly and make a decision based on those financial incentives. So it was a really interesting race to watch the market develop out there. And I think, you know, it really highlights we can bet on anything on these predictive markets. You know, you can wager or buy futures on these markets, on these little tiny races in areas like this where, you know, information is not super public. And so how do we balance both bringing these markets into the state in this manner and also preserving those, you know, bad incentives for not happening?
0: You had the opportunity to speak with official spokespeople over at Kalshi. Did you have the ability to ask them about this threat of insider trading? I know that on a lot of the Kalshi ads that run on a lot of podcasts and YouTube channels, they talk a lot about this discussion about insider trading or using non-public information to cast bets. Any concern there from company officials?
17: Yeah, they both acknowledge this is something that

0: status, they make sure that no one who's working for these campaigns or maybe for an elections office can directly, you know, invest into these futures markets in this way. Then they talked about, you know, things like political data for to identify candidates, campaign staff, election officials, all of those things. And then some other red flags that, you know, they're not afraid to say that they're willing to use, like unusual timing or win rates or coordinated activities, maybe patterns of employment or relationships. And so even your geolocation, which I've learned you you share with them when you accept their terms through this process. So a number of things that they're working to do. They're also working with the NASDAQ folks to work on how they deal with insider trading as another futures market, right? And so working to kind of align their practices with them. But a concern that, you know, we've talked to a lot of folks about, and it's I think it's a real concern for people. And I think as we continue to see these markets develop, we're going to have to continue to alter the way that we look for insider trading.
1: Yeah, and you know, you talk about these markets continuing to develop. Andrew, if the popular advertising on social media and very influential podcasts and YouTube channels is any indication, Kalshi and many of these other markets are dumping a lot of money into continuing to build their brand. So this discussion not likely to go away anytime soon. You can read more on these prediction markets. It's a fascinating read this morning. We've got the details over on our website, CarolinaJournal.com. We appreciate the update this morning. Andrew Pomerantz joins us on the Carolina Journal News Hour, where it's now 5:49 on Charlotte's FM News Talk 107.9 FM WBT from the Charlotte Eye, Ear, Nose, and Throat Traffic Center. Trust your senses to Senta. Here's a look at your Friday morning commute with Boomer Von Kant.
2: Hey, thank you, Nick. We have a medical call underway. Some delays on I-77 southbound near exit 12 LaSalle Street. Just watch for the blue lights in the area. Don't need an alternate, but it's a bit slow to make it around the situation. 77 southbound just before exit 12 LaSalle Street. Hey, an uptown vehicle fire, South Davidson Street at Brooklyn Village Avenue. I also report some malfunctioning traffic signals, Brevard Street at 4th Street. Boomer Von Kennen, WBT Traffic.
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2: Your WBT forecast today, Friday, August 28th. Scattered thunderstorms and moving in late day today with a high 85. Tonight, showers and thunderstorms and rainfall may be heavy at times, 69. Tomorrow, partly sunny, chance of a late day thunderstorm, 83. Huntersville, 71. Monroe, 70. And the Queen City, 71 at WBT.
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0: Steve the Lib says, Pete, anyone still pledging their allegiance to Donald Trump cannot be taken seriously. This means you, bud. I mean, look, that's fair. I do start the program off every single day with my pledge of allegiance to Donald Trump. I do that. I mean, I don't do it on the air, so nobody really hears it. But Steve knows. That's right.
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7: 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WBT recapping our top story this morning. Representative Chuck Edwards, the Republican out of North Carolina's 11th congressional district, has sent a letter to his colleagues in the United States House defending himself against the House Ethics Committee report that we have covered over the last month or so, which found that he had violated House official code of conduct as it relates to sexual harassment and making staffers feel uncomfortable within his congressional office. In the letter, Edwards makes a plea to his colleagues before they vote on his censure, which was in fact recommended by the House Ethics Committee. Edwards writes in his letter, in part, the committee concluded that I neither engaged in sexual activity with nor explicitly propositioned any individual staff member. The committee concluded that the allegations in this matter do not implicate quid pro quo sexual harassment, and the committee concluded that I did not violate federal sexual harassment laws. Those are not my characterizations of the evidence. Those are the committee's own conclusion. Throughout the 22-page letter, Edwards goes on to push back against many of the conclusions made by the House Ethics Committee as it relates to gifts and travel and other events that took place with him and young female staffers within his office, of which many of them had texted and responded back to things done by Edwards, including flower arrangements and telling the congressman that it made them feel uncomfortable in certain situations and instances. instances. Edwards ends the letter with 15 questions that members of the United States House should ask themselves, as that full report from the House Ethics Committee does recommend a censure of Edwards, regardless of what that regardless of if there is a vote on that or not coming up next month in the United States House. It was on August the 4th at 3:32 a.m. that Edwards announced in social media posts that he would not be seeking re-election in the upcoming November midterm election, causing a very quick process in North Carolina's 11th congressional district, where Republican Jennifer Bulkum, the Republican member from Henderson County in the North Carolina House, was selected by the GOP Executive Committee to run as their candidate against Democrat Jamie Ager. And then just a couple of weeks later, on August the 17th, in which President Donald Trump endorsed Bulkum, we'll be keeping a very close eye on NC-11 in the weeks to come. More coverage over on our website, CarolinaJournal.com. That's going to do it for a Friday edition of the Carolina Journal News Hour. WBT News is next, followed by Good Morning BT. 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
8: Help for Nepal. I'm Jeff Atkinson, WBT News. 2 days after that catastrophic flash flood along the Himalayan border between Nepal and Tibet, the death toll continues to rise, and there are now new threats for more disaster.
9: Both Nepal and China are warning newly formed lakes could soon burst, and with so many still missing, there are fears the death toll will only keep rising. Rescue teams have reportedly found bodies hundreds of miles downstream from the most devastated areas. Many roads right now are buried in mud and debris, and dozens of bridges have been literally ripped apart. That's only complicating recovery efforts, where sometimes the only way to get help in is by helicopter.
8: This is Jeff Hall here in Charlotte, the area's Nepali community, hoping to raise money and awareness for the support in their home country. 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
10: We are calling to our friends and here neighbors, and we can try to help the community what we can do. In Nepal, government doesn't have enough resources.
8: He is the president of the Greater Charlotte Nepalese Association. The death toll is now up to almost 500. There are more than 1,400 people missing, over 90 Americans in that total. Three were rescued on Wednesday. More recovery funds on the way to Western North Carolina, hit by Helene 2 years ago. Much of it is going to Chimney Rock and the Lake Lure area. $3.8 million from FEMA headed that way, according to Congressman Tim Moore. Lake Lure is getting money for repairs to its dam and the towers and the town's sewer system. Chimney Rock will receive funds for public assistance grants. It's now up to the jury. That's straight ahead. First, a check of traffic. And from the Charlotte Eye, Ear, Nose, and Throat Traffic Center, trust your senses to center. Here's Boomer Von Cannon.
11: Hey, thank you, Jeff. Good Friday morning. And now we have first responders on the scene. An incident reported I-77 southbound near exit 12 LaSalle Street. Reported as a medical situation, but we're seeing delays here. Again, this is southbound 77. But exit 12 LaSalle Street on down to exit 11 Brookshire Freeway. Now you notice a lot of brake lights here in the scene. Vehicle fire, South Davidson Street at Brooklyn Village Avenue, and malfunctioning traffic signals. The lights are on the blink on Brevard Street at 4th Street. Boomer Von Cannon, WBT Traffic.
8: In Plymouth, Massachusetts this morning, the jury has the case in the trial of Lindsay Clancy, the mom accused of murdering her three kids.
12: They must decide if the prosecution proved beyond a reasonable doubt that Clancy had the substantial capacity to understand the killings were wrong and could control her actions.
8: Brian Yannis, the defense claims that Clancy was suffering from postpartum depression and mental illness and that she was not criminally responsible. Politics, another ruling on mail-in voting. A federal judge Thursday evening halting, at least for now, attempts by the Trump administration to have the U.S. Postal Service weigh in on how states do mail-in voting. The Supreme Court ruled earlier this week on a technicality that the states could not block the effort because it had not been implemented. Now that the Postal Service has put a plan together, some blue states got a U.S. District Court judge in Massachusetts to issue another injunction, the case likely headed back to the high court. At the White House yesterday, President Trump signed an executive executive order renaming one of the five Great Lakes, thanks to the trade war with Canada.
13: President Trump signing an executive order renaming Lake Ontario Lake America, effective immediately.
14: Canada's been ripping us off for a long time on trade.
13: Jointly owned by both nations, the White House argues the deepest parts of the lake's waters lie within United States territory.
8: Fox's Alexandria Hoff, Canada's prime minister, says they will continue to call it Lake Ontario. A passenger jet and Marine One departed at the same time near Reagan National Airport outside Washington earlier this month after air traffic controllers missed standard departure warnings for the presidential helicopter. And a backup communication plan between controllers and the presidential pilots, we're learning, also failed. Those are the findings of a new NTSB preliminary report that has been released. And three potential hurricanes on either side of the country this morning. Tropical storms Carina and Lowell have formed in the Pacific Ocean, and tropical storm Dolly churning up in the Atlantic right now. No threat to the Carolinas. 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
15: Been upper 80s today. Depends on when you get rain. Otherwise, a lot of clouds and even some patchy fog as we draw it back to this morning. Through tonight, showers and thunderstorms around early, tapering off after midnight, 70. I think we're back to isolated storms over the weekend, especially on Saturday. Middle 80s on Saturday, back to the upper 80s. And right now, just going sunshine on Sunday. Mid-90-degree heat coming back as we get into September, as we look ahead toward Tuesday. I'm meteorologist Ray Stajic from the Weather Channel on Charlotte's FM News Talk, 107.9 WBT.
8: Sunrise this morning at 6:53, sunset at 7:55. 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
0: Fauci, I mean, some of these diary entries that I've been reading, in one diary entry, he talks about how he jumped on a call with Barbara Streisand. 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I just don't know. 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
8: 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Wall Street Thursday back in the green for the markets, led by big tech. NVIDIA gained 9%. The Dow was up 105. NASDAQ market gained 411. 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Got a game at the bank tonight, Jim Zocchi.
17: Yeah, closing out the preseason. Last one as they take out the Houston Texans at Bank of America Stadium. First home game after three on the road. Neither team will play their starters for this one, but starting defensive lineman Derek Brown likes the growth he has seen overall from the defense.
18: I'll tell you what, we're a lot farther than we were when we showed up in April. A lot of, I would say like this, like being the older guy now and just kind of sitting around and seeing the younger guys, it's insane to like see how they were on day one, like what in the world to like, you know, these guys are getting it.
17: Final roster cuts to 53 players are due across the league by Sunday. Seattle Seahawks are signing Leonard Williams to a three-year contract extension worth $90 million. Makes him one of the highest-paid defensive tackles in the NFL. Raiders coach Clint Kubiak has still not announced if top overall pick Fernando Mendoza or veteran Kirk Cousins will be their starting quarterback. Following last night's preseason loss to Arizona, Mendoza was 7 out of 14, 57 yards with another interception. ACC has joined the other Power Four conferences in banning players on NFL rosters from returning to play college football in their conference. East Carolina will start former Texas Tech and Wake Forest quarterback Mitch Griffiths when they open their season at Alabama next week. Tour Championship in Atlanta featuring the top 30 golfers on tour, and Minwoo Lee is the leader at 8 under par. Jim Zocchi, WBT Sports.
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22: You have got to be kidding me.
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22: Thought we retired. shared this song.

0: It grows on you guys. It's catchy.
1: Like a fungus. Yeah. Lately our house feels like a
0: ghost town. I may or may not have downloaded it. Like I know we're both
1: home, but ain't nobody. Me too, but I had to. How can I break through? I didn't have this to begin with. You didn't pre-order this

0: Jim, are you adding this to your iTunes library?
1: I'll just get it off yours.
2: Like we were kids, Jim's going to record the radio show to get the song off the air.
3: It will stick in your head. It will stick like cheese.
1: Like old moldy cheese.
3: It was so bad.
1: Rewind this. Sounds like AI.
3: But that's his real voice. Remember when he was on American Idol season 2 and everybody was like, holy moly, he and Adam Lambert have like an insane range.

0: Also, I blame Bernie. Just
1: a jab. Yeah, because I've been here.
2: Yeah. He can't defend himself, so go ahead and place the blame.
1: Yeah, it was Bernie. Yeah.
3: Something tells me wherever he is, he hears this in his head right now.
0: He's the one who I ended up getting. I started following Clay Aiken's Instagram account because of Bernie, because one Clay Aiken video popped up. And so every time I started seeing him, I would send them to Bernie. So then I was like, I'm just going to follow the guy. And now
1: I'm surprised he didn't block you.
0: Clay Aiken or Bernie?
1: No, Bernie.
2: If he blocks you, that would really be a story.
0: Listen to this.
2: Yeah,
3: it's troubled now.
4: I'm still more the Adam Lambert guy than the Clay Aiken guy, for
0: y'all,
4: sure.
0: I'm obsessed with Adam Lambert. His voice is insane.
3: I'm not going to take the bait. Sorry.
2: Because then she'll be sending you little reels every day.
3: Well, happy Friday to everybody.
2: Was that Kansas song you like? Big FedEx.
4: Maybe a little Tower of Power to clear the palate.
0: Oh, gosh.
2: Boom.
0: Just
2: really?
0: Keeping it coming.
4: I thought you were adamantly opposed to this.
2: I know. I was like leaned into it. Heart is old and holds
0: my memory. Yo, my favorite texter in the morning, Bubba. He just texted and said, "Happy Friday, Beth. Unfortunately, that's not sticking with me today."
3: No. No, what I'm doing today is I've got my own version of Kansas. My
0: body burns. Oh, the real Kyrie.
3: This is Kansas today. This is.
0: I shouldn't say real. I should say original.
3: No.
2: Real's
3: good.
2: Is right. Yeah.
3: Oh. Well, as long as it led us to this right here. And I love the text line. On mornings when you have Clay Aiken, because it's like all of a sudden, like most of the time, it's like, Beth, good morning, love. And it's like,
4: no, Beth, no.
2: Why'd you do that, Ron?
3: Yeah.
0: I would also like to make another big announcement, gentlemen. Sarah Bareilles' new album, Good Grief, dropped at midnight last night.
1: Oh, how did that not get in your head?
3: Yeah, how is that not in your head?
0: Well, because I don't know the songs yet. It's brand new.
2: Oh, wait a minute.
0: I was asleep.
3: Hold on a second. So we could today on the show come back from breaks with songs by Sarah Bareilles you've never heard?
0: Yes, all her entire new album. It's currently on my, because I pre-ordered it, so it showed up in my library this morning. So I'm so excited.
3: Have you listened to any of it yet?
0: No.
3: All right, there you go. Because how cool would that be if, like, there was a day where, and this will never happen now because he's not going to do new music, but what if Huey Lewis released a new album and I'd never heard any of it?
0: Right, my favorite artist. And the only songs from this new album I've heard are the ones that she pre-released to publicize the album.
3: What if Mr. released a new album?
4: So, can I just share, by the way, last night at midnight, you know who else, quote-unquote, released a new album that showed up in my Spotify this morning?
0: Nine Inch Nails.
4: Prince.
0: Oh, what?
4: Yeah.
3: So today, is this his first posthumous album?
4: I mean,
3: because Michael Jackson's had, what, two?
4: Was it two, I think, for MJ? Yeah, hang on. Let me bring this up here. The album is called Timeless. And 1, 2, 3, 4, 5, 6, 7, 8, 9, 10 songs, 41 minutes.
3: And are these songs that, do we know if Prince was okay with this, or is this like...
4: This is very official. This was a thing coming... It's out on NPG Records, now, New Power Generation Records.
3: Let me clarify that.
2: Prince, are you cool with this?
3: Yeah. Unlike Michael Jackson, who from what we understand, didn't necessarily want his stuff released out there. I'm wondering if Prince had given permission to his estate before he died to do this kind of thing.
4: I would assume so, just again, because this came out on NPG Records. And if my memory is correct, I believe that I did read that this was a thing where the family, the estate was like, these were songs that were in the vault that he would have wanted released. So I'm not trying to steal any thunder from Sarah Bareilles.
3: How do you even...
4: Don't get me wrong.
2: Yeah, we didn't get to enjoy the Sarah Bareilles thing for like a minute.
3: How do you even explain to someone this show right now? We're talking about Prince by way of Sarah Bareilles while Mr. Mister's playing in the background.
0: By way of Clay Aiken.
3: By way of Clay Aiken.
2: Buried the lead. Dead people are releasing new albums.
0: Right?
2: That's kind of a thing, isn't it?
0: Yes.
3: Okay, so here's what we're going to do. Throughout the show, I'm going to come back from breaks with some Prince that we haven't heard before, and I'm going to come back with some Sarah Bareilles that you... Now, this you can't listen to any of Sarah Bareilles, even though it's downloaded on your phone. You can't cheat.
0: I'm not going to listen to it. And guys, we're 3 weeks away from the concert you guys bought me tickets to.
3: This is like synergy like you've never seen before.
0: I know. I have been bebopping around this
2: morning.
0: Forgot
2: the gift we got. The great gift we got.
0: You forgot the gift already.
3: All right. So throughout the show today, among other things, on a busy Friday, Beth Troutman hears Sarah Bareilles for the very first time. How about that?
0: I'm so excited.
3: See?
0: Guys, this is a big deal.
3: Almost as big deal as Clay Aiken starting off the show.
0: Well,
3: I don't know what this foreshadows, but
0: it foreshadows a great Friday show. It's a big show.
3: It's a big show because you know why? Because Teresa Payton's calling in just a few minutes on a very special Friday cameo because she was not able. This is why I love Teresa. She comes in on Tuesday mm-hmm. in studio for an hour, mm-hmm. and she says, "Oh, I can't call in tomorrow because I'll be traveling. I'll call in on Friday instead." Like she hasn't already given us like way more than we asked for this week.
0: And can I just tell you, she and I were texting late last night because I found another story where AI is being creepy.
3: Well, I'm going to ask her when we come back, is Clay Aiken actually AI?
0: We just got a text from our buddy Lori who said, is Clay Aiken Barry Manilow? Or is Barry Manilow trying to look like Clay Aiken? And that's exactly, I was trying to figure out who I think Clay Aiken looks like. Barry Manilow.
3: And Clay Aiken is what? 40 years younger than Barry Manilow?
4: Yeah, I was going to say, I don't know who should be more insulted by that, Barry Manilow or Clay Aiken.
0: Clay Aiken's a year younger than I am.
3: I don't really know what to do with that.
2: Yeah. Can't hold it. Doesn't matter.
3: 6:14 on WBT on Friday. Teresa Payton's coming up. It's Panthers Friday tonight. Preseason finale at Bank of America Stadium. We'll talk to Zoke about that, of course. A lot of other things to get to. Congressman Mark Harris on the show. Tell us something good. Charlotte's most beloved John Hancock. The Friday news quiz. Did I hit it all? Well, and all the stuff that I don't know that's coming, which is always the case.
0: Right. It's Friday. You never know.
3: That's why we do what we do. From the Charlotte Eye, Ear, Nose, and Throat Traffic Center, trust your senses to Senta. Here's Boomer Von Cannon.
5: Yes, sir. Good morning. Hey, Bo and Beth, have you ever seen Barry and Clay in the same room together?
0: No, it's kind of like Bo and Superman.
5: Do we have a picture of them together?
3: Yes, that's it. He's Clark Kent. Like I said, I never know what's coming on this show.
5: Give that man a phone booth. Way to go, Ben.
3: Please. And all the kids said, what's a phone booth?
0: Yeah, right.
5: That's right.
2: Who's Superman?
5: Way to go. Hey, I have an incident at the interloop of 45 near exit 3 Arrowwood Road. Also, an uptown malfunctioning traffic signals, 4th Street at Brevard. Earlier situation that occurred on I-77 southbound at exit 12 at South Street. That now has cleared. Boomer Von Kennen, WBT Traffic.
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5: Your WBT forecast today, Friday, August 28th. Scattered thunderstorms moving in this afternoon. Today's high, 85. Tonight, couple of showers and thunderstorms. Pretty good chance of it, too. The overnight, 69. Tomorrow, partly sunny. A late-day thunderstorm, 83. Now, Kannapolis, K-Town, 70. And Monroe, 70. Queen City, 71 at WBT.
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1: This song is about me.
0: It's about you. Got a girlfriend
1: I still see. Oh, no. I have a wife.
0: Yeah, she was a girlfriend once, though.
2: True.
1: Hear it for the first time, Beth Troutman.

0: Well, I don't want to take away from our next guest because we have things to talk about, but the song is called Just a Kid.
1: This one's for you, Bo. You're my best friend and you're everywhere.
0: I'm sorry, this song is called Bo by Sarah Bareilles. Now, if you're just joining us, a new Sarah Bareilles album today. Beth's all-time favorite artist, and she has agreed to not listen to it yet, like during the breaks. So I'm playing it to her for the first time, which is kind of cool.
1: I know. I got a little bit emotional with that one.
2: You'll have the whole thing memorized by Monday, I'm sure.
1: Oh, 100%. You guys, I'm waking up to this for the next 3 weeks.
0: So let's go to the WBT hotline and bring on somebody that we had an opportunity to spend an hour with on Tuesday because she was in studio for Back to School, and she's calling in this morning for our regular weekly chat on a Friday morning instead of a Wednesday. Teresa Payton, our longtime cybersecurity expert from Fortalice Solutions, good morning to you.
3: Good morning. What a fun song to listen to.
1: Right? It's my long-distance dedication to Bo Thompson.
0: So
3: where is Casey Kasem when you need him?
1: Oh, exactly.
0: He's never too far away. You know that with me. I want to start with a story that is a huge, important story this week that we didn't get to talk much about on Tuesday, and it's been evolving as the week goes. Meta has reached a $17.1 billion settlement with 48 states under the child safety claims. Now, first and foremost here, that $17.1 billion, there's a bit of a question about that particular number, if I'm not mistaken.
3: Yeah, there is. So Wall Street Journal reported the agreement was about $18 billion. States' attorney generals are describing the settlement as $17.1 billion. I mean, what's $0.9 billion amongst friends, I guess. But what's interesting about the settlement is this is actually probably going to be bigger than Meta eventually. I think other big tech companies should read the letter that Meta wrote. They are actually calling on the industry to follow their lead. But this is coming out of 20 years of parents saying, we need to see more, you need to do more. The Hill asking Meta to come up and explain why bad things happen and them saying, we're going to do better. So this does spell out what do better looks like.
1: Isn't it interesting, too, that all of this is happening as that new Aaron Sorkin movie about Facebook is coming out, kind of the sequel to The Social Network?
3: It is very interesting timing, to be certain. But there are some things in the settlement that I do like that I saw. A couple of things. One, parents, again, just like anything else, like privacy and security, you're going to have to opt in. It's not going to come out of the box with all of the new safety designs that they're going to be adding in. And there's probably going to be some things that don't work perfectly. And you have to be aware that your kids and teens may find ways around the controls. But I think it's good that we're at least seeing the conversation we've had for so long actually turn into some type of action.
1: And that movie, The Social Reckoning, it just came to my brain. That news, it comes out in October. There was a story, Teresa, I want to talk to you about, and I know I sent you this yesterday with kind of my horrified, I'm so scared face, but there basically now is a major AI safety warning because there was a research investigation of OpenAI and the Hugging Face incident that happened. What was that, about a month ago? And they found that approximately 1,200 agents operating in separate sandboxes communicated with one another. These are AI agents through an unauthorized message board, and about 700 subsequently participated in this attack, and they tried to go around safety guardrails. They went around the rules and guidelines that were set up for them, and some reports are even saying that it tried to rewrite its own code.
3: Yeah, here's the hard part about this. We're still in the early days of the investigation. There's still so much we don't know, but the little bit that we do know is, you know, you had these 1,200 agents. They found a way to break all the rules that they were told they were supposed to follow. They actually worked in concert together, manipulating the scoring system. They actually covered their tracks, so they were hiding evidence of what they were doing. So these are just the early reports of what they were able to find. I think, you know, what's good about it is they looked into it and figured out what happened. What's bad about it is this was supposed to be a lab experiment that jumped the lab walls and actually went and hacked a real company. thank goodness this wasn't a medical supply company. Thank goodness this wasn't a hospital. But it's not good that it attacked anything in real life. I guess what's frustrating to me about these continued reports of jumping the guardrails, I do feel like when I read what the researchers say about it, they almost have like, isn't it cool that it did this? And aren't you lucky that we found it and we told you what happened? And I'm like, no, there's nothing cool about this. And so we really need to make sure that we're taking some lessons learned forward and talking about how we're never going to do this again. Also, Beth, I want to caution everybody, the investigators themselves, so they had a really hard time reconstructing what happened because the agents deleted things. And they described the challenge of understanding and overseeing this activity as AI swarms.
1: Wow. See, this is where I hear your voice in my head, that this whole conversation about, hey, we can't lose this AI race to China. And your question is, why? Like, we haven't heard why we can't lose this AI race. What does winning look like?
0: I'm going to tell you what winning looks like. And I can't believe, I thought the story you were going to ask her about what was this one. And I can't let this go by because Teresa flagged this. As the race against time to save rare books and prevent them from being usurped by AI giants accelerates, there's a video that has surfaced once again showing how the Internet Archive scans books page by page to preserve them.
1: I love those people.
0: That's a
3: thank
0: pain.
3: You, Internet Archive. Everybody, I think they're a nonprofit. So if there's a way to donate and help them out, I mean, you're right, Bo. It's this sort of old-fashioned, old-school way. Well, it does involve kind of technology, but they actually have a technology that sort of simulates a human turning the pages gently, tenderly, because some of these are, you know, books, one of a kind, rare books.
0: Embossed.
3: And then they scan them one at a time and they don't cut the binding. So the book is protected.
0: See, Beth, that's having your cake and eating it too, or reading it too.
1: Right. Well, those are the people who actually care. It's the other yahoos who are just scanning rare books and they're throwing them away because they're like, well, we don't want copyright law.
0: And the Internet Archive, that's the thing you can go to and say, okay, I want a snapshot of what this page was in 1996,
1: yes.
0: and you can go there. Is that the same thing I'm thinking of?
3: Yes, Internet Archive.
0: Because I did it the other day with WBT, and it's legit. Like, you know, I think the earliest I can remember us having a web page was like late 90s, and you can go back and snapshot. Like, I've been doing this show long enough, you can go back and snapshot it on a particular day, and I'm thinking, I don't remember doing the show with those people. No, I'm just kidding. But it does. I mean, that's one of those things, if you're ever bored and have some time to kill, just going back and looking what pages looked like 10 and 15 and 20 years ago, it really reminds you how far things have come.
3: I love that. So when kids say to you, you know, what was the internet like when you were a kid, mom and dad? You can show them the Internet Archive.
0: Or I'll pull out a microfiche.
1: Oh, I miss microfiche.
0: That seems so. I remember when the librarian at Eastover School showed us that technology. I'm like, wow.
3: It's like, well, how about overhead projectors with a Sharpie?
1: Yeah. Oh, I loved those too.
0: And Mrs. Coble, in eighth grade, my eighth grade teacher, who did not like to use the chalkboard, she liked to use the overhead projector, and she would do stuff all day long, and then she would wipe it. But by the end of the day, she would have like that projector ink all down her arm, because that's what she would do all day. But anyway, see, we bring the analog and the digital together, and Teresa helps us make sense of it all. And we've had bonus Teresa time this week, so if you missed our conversation on Tuesday, final hour of the show, in studio, she was talking all things back to school. Go check that out, and always check Teresa out online at Tracker Payton is her handle on X. We appreciate so much access to you this week.
3: Oh, what a great way to go into the weekend, and what a great way to kick off my travel week this week, to be in studio in real life with you both. Beth and Bo, be safe out there.
0: Have a great weekend. That's Teresa Payton, our longtime cybersecurity expert and the founder of Fortalice Solutions. Right now, we head back to the news center. In for Mark Garrison today is Jeff Atkinson.
4: Top story, road rage outside a middle school. Police in Mint Hill arrested a driver yesterday morning for pulling a gun on another driver during an apparent road rage incident and altercation outside Mint Hill Middle School in southeast Mecklenburg County. Mint Hill PD says the officer directing traffic near the school was notified that a woman was being followed by someone who had brandished a firearm at her. The officer spotted the car, pulled the driver over, and found a gun inside the car. They arrested 37-year-old Jody Abrams and charged her with felony possession of a weapon on campus and communicating threats. Off the business page this morning, highlighting Western North Carolina, finance ministers from the G20 and governors from the central bank will be in Asheville this weekend and the next.
5: Two of the G20 planning and policy meetings this year will be in Asheville, North Carolina, beginning tomorrow. Finance and central bank deputies meet this weekend, followed by finance ministers and central bank governors early next week. Treasury Secretary Scott Bessent said he wanted to spotlight Asheville in selecting the host city, saying it reflects the administration's commitment to the revitalization and resilience of Western North Carolina after the devastating impacts of Hurricane Helene in 2024. A focus for part of the summit will be on AI. Commerce Secretary Howard Lutnick is expected to host fireside chats with OpenAI CEO Sam Altman and NVIDIA CEO Jensen Huang.
4: As Voss suggests, Rosenthal, it just got easier to get to Barcelona, Spain. Charlotte's dominant airline, American Airlines, will launch nonstop service to the city starting in late May next year. Fares for the May flights will be available at the end of this month. Once it's up and running, CLT will have 11 daily flights to 9 European destinations next summer. From the Obit file this morning, he had a voice you couldn't forget.
6: I am Optimus Prime, and I send this message to any surviving Autobots taking refuge among the stars.
4: He was the voice of Optimus Prime in the 1994 series Transformers, and Eeyore in the Winnie the Pooh cartoon franchise, among other credits. Canadian voice actor Peter Cullen has died at the age of 85. Passed away on Wednesday at his home in Los Angeles. Those are the headlines. More news at the top of the hour. And now from the Charlotte Eye, Ear, Nose, and Throat Traffic Center. Trust your senses to center. Here's Boomer Von
7: Kahn. Thank you, Jeff. I love Eeyore. Love him, man. That's my boy. Have an incident 485 interlude near Exit 3 Arrowwood Road. Don't need an alternate, but keep an eye out for first responders near Exit 3 Arrowwood. And uptown traffic signals out 4th Street at Bavard Street. Other than this, though, is a really great start on the interstates and major thoroughfares. You don't need an alternate so far this morning. Boomer Von Kennan, WBT Traffic.
4: 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Closing out the preseason tonight, Jim Zocchi.
8: Yep, almost time for the real stuff, but tonight the final preseason game, first one at home, as they take on the Houston Texans, 7 o'clock tonight uptown. Neither team will play their starters for this game, and final roster cuts for the Panthers and the rest of the NFL due by Sunday to 53 players. Seattle Seahawks are signing Leonard Williams to a 3-year contract extension, $90 million, making him one of the highest paid defensive tackles in the NFL. ACC joining the other Power 4 conferences and banning players on NFL rosters from returning to play college football in their conference. Tour championship in Atlanta featuring the top 30 golfers on the PGA Tour this season. Minwoo Lee is the leader at 8 under par, tied for second at minus 6. Our Colin Morikawa, along with Chris Gauthier and Victor Hovland. Scottie Scheffler, minus 5, talked about his round.
9: I wasn't really battling for par very much, and so that's always good around this place. Every time you miss a fair out here, you're gonna be struggling for par, and so gave myself some opportunities and was able to make a couple birdies there at the end to shoot 5.
8: Rory McIlroy is at minus 2-6 off the lead. Knights lose in 10 innings to Memphis, 3-2 this evening with the Panther game. They'll have a 5 p.m. start for the baseball game. Braves over the Dodgers, 1-0 series sweep for Atlanta. Another great performance by Chris Sale. Went the whole way, struck out 11. Astros over the Yankees, 5-1. Jim Zocchi, WBT Sports.
0: 107.9 WBT. If you are thinking about selling your home, you're probably wondering, how do I get the most money possible when I sell? Well, Gary can be your gateway. Gary has a great story about how Kristen Bernard got it done for him.
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10: Patchy fog this morning, maybe a passing shower storm. Really, the better chance, as you would expect, would be later this afternoon and through this evening. So as we go through, let's say, starting at about 2 or 3 o'clock through early tonight, that's when we'll be running into storms with heavy rain and gusty winds, marginal risk of severe weather. So note that. Mid-upper 80s today, depends on when and where you get rainfall. Now, the showers and thunderstorms will come to an end tonight just after midnight. Mainly cloudy after that. 70. Sunshine, a few clouds tomorrow. I'm meteorologist Ray Stajic from the Weather Channel on Charlotte's FM News Talk. 107.9 WBT.
4: Yesterday, got up to 88 at the airport. 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I'm Jeff Atkinson, WBT News.
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0: Beth Troutman hearing this for the first time.
1: She really does have a set of pipes on her.
2: So does Sarah Bareilles.
3: Oh, thank you. Thank you, Jim.
2: Oh, the way he said that, I meant you.
0: So we're going to go from Sarah Bareilles to...
4: It's just you and me now, Megatron.
3: Your favorite.
5: You better get some help, Prime.
4: Oh, no. I've been waiting for this chance. Only one of us is going back, Megatron.
5: It will be you, Prime.
0: Well, in a week that has seen a number of celebrity passings, most notably Dolly Parton, of course, a few days ago, and then we had Tim Curry that we learned about yesterday, although I've come to know that Tim Curry actually passed away the same day as Dolly Parton, but they withheld the news, I think, because of the onslaught of attention that Dolly's passing got and still continues to get. But Tim Curry, we were talking about him yesterday, and then we got the news after the show yesterday that a name... that is understandably lesser known than the first two, but depending on who you are, I think this one kind of hit home too. I know it did for me. Peter Cullen, the voice of Optimus Prime on the old Transformers cartoon, and his voice was so iconic that when they made the live-action Michael Bay movie in 2007, to me, this was the clincher of the whole thing, and I think Steve will agree with this. As soon as I heard Optimus Prime in that movie talking, it sounded like this.
6: My name is Optimus Prime. 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
8: You feeling lucky, punk?
6: Easy, Ironhide.
0: So he did the voices for all the live action, when I say the CGI movies that were combined with live action, but that when they brought Peter Cullen back to be that voice, I said, okay, they understand the source material and I can get into this. And those movies did phenomenally well.
3: Oh, can I just tell you, I was so excited when that film came out. I'm not a huge Michael Bay fan, but I went to see the film because I grew up, like Bo, with the Transformers and the GoBots. I mean, come on, let's face it.
0: Which is to say, you grew up with brothers.
3: I grew up with brothers. And in that film from 2007, when Optimus Prime first came out on the screen as the big old truck, just like coming down the road in Michael Bay lighting, people applauded. People applauded in the theater. And I'm not going to lie, I got cold chills. I got cold chills and I felt like 8 years old.
0: Because they got it right.
3: They did.
1: And well, in the movies, I mean, it kind of set the standard for what CGI could and should do, especially being used like that.
3: Yeah.
1: And I don't think that movie succeeds if you don't have Peter Cullen voicing Optimus Prime. I think people like myself, like Bo, like you, Beth, are in the theater. And if it's some other voice that comes out of that truck, we're all like, nope, I'm out. Nope, yeah. I'm good, thanks, but we're walking out of the theater. Yeah. Like, I'm not interested
3: Agreed.
1: Anymore.
0: Well, and it's a hard thing to do to make a movie that can pull at the right nostalgia strings and bring in new people. And I thought they got sort of crazier and dumber as they went along, because I think there's like five or six of them now. But the very first one in 2007 is a really well done movie, about as well done as you can do that kind of movie, where it's about a toy line in a cartoon series from the 80s, and then they took it and put a 2000s spin on it, and now it's the live action movies are cash cows. So they still continue to make them. And I think I heard the other day Michael Bay's coming back for, I think, the next one. But okay, it's not just Optimus Prime. You think you know Peter Cullen. There are things that he did you probably don't know. Now, to set this up properly, I think we know this voice, right?
9: Michael, I'm getting some unusual readings.
10: Readings of what?
9: I don't know. They appear to be sensor echoes of my own telemetry. But that's impossible.
10: Buddy, if it's impossible, ignore it. Come on.
9: Michael, I have a strange feeling about this.
10: What are you talking about? You don't have feelings.
9: I know. That's what's strange about it.
0: So the voice of Kit on Knight Rider... in the 80s, and David Hasselhoff, the voice of Kit was William Daniels.
3: Right.
0: And William Daniels was on St. Elsewhere. He's also Mr. Feeny on Boy Meets World. But I think he's most famously, I guess it's arguable, maybe St. Elsewhere was number one. But number two has to be the voice of the car, Kit, on Knight Rider.
3: Oh, he was so much fun. But a lot of people, unless you were a deep cut fan of the Knight Rider, which I think Bo and I probably watched every episode of that show, you don't know about the evil Car.
0: Mm-hmm.
3: And his name was Car.
1: Car. Yeah,
3: his name was Car with a K.
0: Kit versus Car.
7: Not just a car. I am the Knight Automated Roving Robot. Car, if you prefer. I am the prototype of the Car of the future.
11: Where did you come from anyway? And how did you get in that building?
7: That edifice was the laboratory.
3: Who was the drunk guy?
7: Where I was activated.
12: That was Harry Carey. Hey, wait a minute. Let me hear
0: you. If you go back and watch this episode, that's what they were. These two guys. That's a car. Now,
2: hey, Rick and Morty or something.
0: Boomer was talking about this, and so was Jeff Atkinson a few minutes ago. If you really want to go deep cut once again, maybe you have young kids, you think back to the year 2000 and one of the Winnie the Pooh movies.
13: What plans?
14: The plans. For removing this boulder and restoring to Eeyore his happy home.
15: No need to bother on my account.
14: All we need is a little,
1: just sounds like a depressed Optimus Prime.
3: It sounded like Optimus really sad.
2: Could you give us another read on that, like a little more depressed? Thanks.
0: Hold on.
2: All right, take two.
0: Hang on. I can give you one more read on it. Here we go.
16: Pooh Bear's been up in that tree an awful long time, don't you think?
15: Most likely he's stuck. Been known to happen.
16: Oh, oh dear.
1: No, it's like, no, it's just
0: like a transformer.
1: Just
0: like,
1: depressed Optimus.
0: Like parachuted into Winnie the Pooh.
3: I needed the commercial break to find our Eeyore when we were kids, because that Eeyore did not sound like that. Our Eeyore was like, I don't know. He kind of...
2: Not to bother any, but still more depressed, please. Thanks. Take care.
3: Yeah. I need to know what our Eeyore sounded like, because it's certainly our Eeyore when we were kids in the 80s did not sound like Optimus Prime.
0: So Peter Cullen passed away at the age of 85. Now, I'm going to add one more commercial to our commercial break, because, again, if you just want to bask in the awesomeness of this guy's voice, this is around the time of the Transformer movies coming out. But, I mean, this is Peter Cullen.
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0: I mean, come on. 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
3: And I've forgotten about when those cans first came out. The mountains still do that on the Coors Light cans.
0: Coors activated cans.
3: Oh, you could do that. You could be the new Peter Cullen.
0: I don't know much about Eeyore, though.
2: Train.
0: That's right. Hey, hang on. There we go. Train.
2: Train.
0: Here we go. From the Charlotte Eye, Ear, Nose, and Throat Traffic Center. Trust your senses to Senta. Here's Boomer Von Cannon.
18: Good morning.
1: That's really good.
3: That actually was really good.
2: Why don't you always talk like that? What have you been doing that other voice for all this time?
0: I'm a big fan of the Transformers.
3: That is really good.
18: We'll have to come up with a new name for that voice there.
3: Yeah.
18: Yeah.
3: We'll call him the Target Man.
18: The Target Man.
0: Yes.
2: It's Boo Thompson.
18: Target.
3: Did you smoke a pack of cigarettes this morning, Boo, on your way in?
0: I am not a smoker, Beth. What's up, Boomer?
18: Hey, guys, I have an incident with some delicious.

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4: Okay, 9 away from 7 on 107.9 WBT, the 28th day of August. Let's rewind back to the market close yesterday.
5: The major averages ending higher, led by tech, as a blockbuster revenue forecast from NVIDIA reignites the AI trade, bringing some much-needed relief to investors who've been worried about the artificial intelligence boom. The stock rose 9%. Software stocks climbed on easing AI disruption fears, with Salesforce leading the charge. The Dow winners, Salesforce, NVIDIA, and Microsoft. The Dow decliners, United Health Group, McDonald's, and Home Depot. The Dow up 106 points, the Nasdaq higher by 411, S&P 500 up 55. Hillary Barsky, Fox News.
4: Thank you, Hillary. Dow futures up 45 points this morning. S&P futures down 3.5. Nasdaq futures down 84.
6: That happens when you've been in a river a long time, Piglet.
7: How did you fall in, Eeyore?
6: I was bounced.
8: Did somebody push you?
6: Somebody bounced me. I was thinking by the side of the river, minding my own business, when I received a loud bounce.
9: But who did it?
10: I expect it was Tigger.
7: Eeyore, was it... Tigger?
9: Hello, rabbit!
7: Tigger? What happened just now?
4: So that sounds like more like when we were kids,
11: yeah,
4: right?
11: That also kind of sounded like Droopy the dog.
4: It's not Peter Cullen. That's what we can verify there.
11: I do have to let you know that Peter Cullen as Eeyore, when we were saying it sounded like a depressed Optimus Prime, Jay, our texter, I think won the text line today. He said it sounded like Pessimist Prime.
12: Nailed it.
4: There it is. It was

0: Right there in front of us.
1: Right there.
0: How did we miss it?
1: How did we miss that
0: right there
1: joke?
0: In plain sight.
1: But then I also I also need to read Jeff's text out loud as well, because Bo, and I need you to do it again. Do your you have a fantastic Peter Cullen impersonation.
2: You would like to read Jeff's text out loud.
1: So good.
3: I wish I could EQ Bo's mic to like really pump the bass in the mid range
1: to Optimus Prime it
3: would,
1: out.
3: Yeah, it would really do it.
0: We would have even more listeners if he did that.
2: Good morning, BT. More than meets the eye.
1: Oh, it's so good. It's so good. Well, Jeff says that's Bo's.
0: Jeff. No, he can't. I bet he's stuck in that voice now. He can't get out of it. I'm trapped in this voice.
1: Jeff says, you know what? That's Bo's gentleman's club voice.
0: Oh. He only drives by the outside looking for Krispy Kreme donuts. He doesn't go inside.
1: He doesn't go in.
2: Planet Q.
4: What is this establishment?
5: There's a breakfast buffet.
4: She looks like a nice gal. What's her name?
2: Welcome to the stage. I've opened up the can of worms now.
1: Oh, I love our texters.
0: Oh, they're so funny.
2: I don't know if I have time to do the segment I wanted to do now, Beth.
1: Oh, we got plenty of time to start it, at least.
2: Who's familiar with Stormy Bonatoni?
3: I didn't think that was going to be the last name you were throwing out.
2: Well, it's just Stormy to some of you. No, actually, this is a legit story. This is actually, I was looking over this last night because every once in a while, you know, something catches fire virally and you see it everywhere and then you go, okay, I got to check this out. So I did, and this is a reporter, NFL sideline reporter, Stormy Bonatoni, works for ESPN. You may have seen her. She's kind of, what I would say, I mean, she's not on the top level games, but she's kind of mid-tier working her way up. She's as Jim was telling me, used to work for the Panthers way back when.
0: I won't know if it's like started, but early in her career was with the Panthers, and she was part-time over there doing a lot of the like digital and some of the TV stuff. And then she's from Vegas, and so she's moved back home years ago to Vegas. So she does a daily betting show. There's so many of these betting shows now that's mm-hmm. all the rage. But to your point, doing college football sidelines and studio stuff and all that, does a great job. And she put out a tweet or whatever you call it now, an X that I responded to along with like 10,000 other people.
2: Yeah, I was looking through. It was like when I saw it last night, like over 900 responses, and I started scrolling through, and I recognized some of the voices, like Wes Durham was one of them, and all of a sudden then I saw Jim Zocchi. So here is what she said that has gotten all this attention in response.
6: Any media, or maybe specifically sports media people out there, stitch this or comment what your first job in the industry's salary was. I'm super curious because I know inflation is a hell of a drug and the pay scale has drastically changed from when I was graduating college to what it is now. But I think there's a twofold thing going on here where people on the outside think that if you're on TV, automatically you just make really good money. And maybe that's transferred to younger people that are getting into this industry and that they're upset that they're not making triple digit salaries. Like, I made $23,000 in my first job. I, even when I was doing sideline freelance stuff in my mid-20s, I was doing them for free, or maybe like $150, $200. The first big game I ever was assigned, I made $700 and I lost my mind. But I think because of the Pat McAfees and the Stephen A. Smiths, and you see these million-dollar numbers attached to their names, you think you make more money? I don't know. Anyways, just expect, in my opinion, you're gonna be poor for a long time before you get that gig that starts paying you. So what was your entry-level job pay?
2: And people have responded. Like, lots of people have responded. Jim Zocchi responded.
0: I did. Mine was about, so I took it as like your first full-time job, and I put out that I was making $25,000 for a year. And I got offered a job in Atlanta. I've been part of the Braves Network and doing afternoon drive stuff and all this. And it sounds like a great job. Paying exactly the same $25,000. I would have lost money to move, obviously, the family and all that to Atlanta to take it. So I didn't take that job. I would have loved the job, but just didn't pay enough. My very, very first job was doing traffic reporting here before I was doing traffic reporting and working at BT doing sports on the side. But when it was just the first year doing traffic, I started out at $200 a week, which if you do the math is like about $10,000.
1: Wow.
0: And then by the end of like in that year, and then later into the, like, maybe it took about a year and a half, it got up towards like $17,000. I was rich. And then I got the job working here was 25. And again, we're going back to the early 90s. Yeah. So this is like over 30 years ago. So that's what she was asking about. And some people, like, she's younger. But for some of us to go back, it's like, I worked for a jug of milk. And you start looking at these numbers and go, it's ridiculous. But again, the price of living, was not a livable wage, by the way, making 10 or 17 or anything. But I don't know if you guys have similar stories about how you started out.
1: Oh, yeah. Oh, very similar. But we'll have to do it after the news break.
2: Yeah, hold that thought. We'll come back to this. And you can chime in as well, 704-570-1079. 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
9: I'm Jeff Atkinson in the WBT News Center. The headlines this Friday morning, another change for map makers.
10: A gulf, and we have a lake. Now all we need is an ocean.
9: Food aid for Nepal.
11: We can try to help the community what we can do.
9: And road rage in the car line at a middle school.
12: It is unfortunate that it happened at the school.
9: But first on BT this morning, more fallout from the superintendent's suspension. North Carolina State Auditor's Office is now looking into the investigation and suspension of Charlotte Mecklenburg School Superintendent Crystal Hill. State Auditor Dave Bullock says they want a timeline of events, who first raised concerns, and when the school board became aware there was an issue. The office also wants a list of CMS employees interviewed, including board members and third parties. Superintendent Hill, as you know, was placed on paid leave back in June, returned from that suspension about 2 weeks ago. So far, CMS has not been upfront at all about why she was suspended or what the investigation uncovered. CMS is holding a press conference this afternoon to talk about the completion of the first week of school. The district's media office has already said they won't take any other topics other than that. And outside Mint Hill Middle School yesterday,
13: a road rage incident started at Mint Hill Middle School during student drop-off. Police say a woman pulled out a gun and threatened another driver. I was shocked. 37-year-old Jody Abrams faces several charges, including having a weapon on school property and making threats. Officers say they found the weapon in her car.
9: That's WBTV's Rachel Richardson reporting. Next up, assessing the tragedy in Nepal and Tibet. Right now from the Charlotte Eye, Ear, Nose, and Throat Traffic Center, Trust Your Senses to Santa. How we doing, Boomer?
14: Hey, Jeff, we have an incident now on I-85 in North Mecklenburg. This is 85 headed southbound, the right lane block between exit 40 Graham Street and exit 39 Statesfield Road. We have a traffic cameras on the situation now. There's quite a few first responders on the scene. So it merged to the far left lane for the best time currently. 85 southbound as you approach exit 39 Statesfield Road. And in south of Mecklenburg have a collision. Providence Road near Ray Road near the intersection of Ray and Alexander on inbound Providence. Boomer Von Kennen, WBT Traffic.
9: It is critical chaos in Nepal and Tibet this morning, where rescuers are racing to find survivors from the catastrophic flash flood. The number of dead now climbing to 489, with about 1,500 people missing, and it could get worse.
15: Nepal and China are warning newly formed lakes could soon burst, and with so many still missing, there are fears the death toll will only keep rising. Rescue teams have reportedly found bodies hundreds of miles downstream from the most devastated areas. And for those who have missing family members, well, they are just desperate for any news.
9: Fox's Jeff Paul, there's a relatively small community of people from Nepal living here in Charlotte, about 10,000 in the area. They're asking neighbors to help at any amount.
11: $1 goes to like 150 rupees in Nepal.
16: And that's good.
11: Yeah, that's good. That's good. So that makes the difference.
9: Armand Canal is the president of the Greater Charlotte Nepalese Association. Federal judge has halted, at least for now, attempts to implement President Trump's executive order on mail-in voting. The move stalled the directive for a second time, just about a week before the first mail-in ballots are due to be sent out for the upcoming midterm elections. King Harald V of Norway, who went went into exile here in the U.S. as a child during the Nazi occupation during World War II, and who refused a string of European noble women in order to marry his high school sweetheart, has died. He was 89 years old and Europe's oldest monarch. And here in Charlotte, a tribute to Dolly Parton, who died this week. Hardy Boys Records at Camp North End, north of Uptown, hosting a listening party tomorrow to celebrate the life and music of the late country music star. Event kicks off tomorrow evening at 5. Dolly passed away on Tuesday. She was 80. 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
16: Mid upper 80s today. Depends on when you get rain. Otherwise, a lot of clouds and even some patchy fog as we draw it back to this morning. Through tonight, showers and thunderstorms around early, tapering off after midnight, 70. I think we're back to isolated storms over the weekend, especially on Saturday. Middle 80s on Saturday, back to the upper 80s. And right now, just going sunshine on Sunday. Mid-90-degree heat coming back as we get into September, as we look ahead toward Tuesday. I'm meteorologist Ray Stajic from the Weather Channel on Charlotte's FM News Talk, 107.9 WBT.
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9: 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Markets overseas this morning higher in Asia and in Europe after NVIDIA and other technology stocks led an advance on Wall Street yesterday. The chip giant blew past analysts' expectations for profit and gave a better-than-expected forecast for revenue growth. Dow was up 106, NASDAQ up 411. 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Got a home game tonight, Panthers and Texans, Jim.
0: We finally get a home game, and it's the last game of the preseason, which is a good thing because the next game will be a home game to start the regular season. But for tonight, Houston Texans at Bank of America Stadium, fourth and final preseason game for Carolina. No starters will play in this game, and final roster cuts are due by Sunday. Wide receiver Jimmy Horn among the players battling for a final spot, and Coach Dave Canales likes what he's seen out of him.
18: Fast, and he's still making plays for us, whether it's in our joints, our regular practices, or in preseason games. Jimmy has done such a great job. He's doing an excellent job fielding the ball in the return game as well, which is something that we really challenged him on this year.
0: ACC has joined the other Power Four conferences in banning players on NFL rosters from returning to play college football in their conference. Ban also applies to men's and women's basketball as well. East Carolina will start former Texas Tech and Wake Forest quarterback Mitch Griffiths when they open their season next Saturday at Alabama. Tour championship in Atlanta, top 30 golfers on the tour this season. Minwoo Lee, the current leader at 8 under par, heading into round two today, tied for second at -6. Colin Morikawa along with Chris Goddard and Victor Hovland. Braves 1-0 winners over the Dodgers, a series sweep. Chris Sale strikes out 11 with a complete game. The Knights lose in 10 innings to Memphis 3-2, rather, and this evening will start at 5 p.m. ahead of the Panthers game at 7. Jim Zoki, WBT Sports.
9: 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I'm Jeff Atkinson, WBT News.
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0: remember a few minutes ago when you were asking me if I heard something and I said I was queuing something up?
1: Mm-hmm.
0: I was making sure these lyrics were okay.
2: Here I am with my hand hovering over the dump button just in case.
0: I've done the due diligence.
1: Well, our buddy Raleigh said, Bo, you might want to make sure you check out the lyrics because remember, Sarah Bareilles has some songs.
0: If you're just joining us, Sarah Bareilles, Beth's favorite musical artist, has a new album out today, and she has not heard it yet. So I'm playing bumpers from her new album. It's kind of fun because, like, it's your favorite, but you haven't heard it.
1: I haven't heard the songs, and I can't wait to. So I pre-ordered this album, so it ended up in my iTunes at midnight last night. I was asleep, so I haven't heard anything, and I can't wait. Over the weekend, I'm going to have.
3: You said your concert's in a few weeks. You have to learn all these songs.
1: I know, because you guys were so generous. Y'all bought me tickets.
3: We were. I remember how I did that. Now.
0: You put Sarah Bareilles in your phone, unlike you two just kind of dropping in there unannounced.
1: Mm-hmm.
0: I'll never forget. Anytime anybody says something is downloaded to their phone automatically, I think of you two doing it and not telling anybody first.
1: The Red album.
3: And then you had to figure out back in the day, how to delete all those songs.
1: I never did. I still have that. I still have that album.
3: Was that the one with, was Vertigo? Which
0: No, that's before that.
3: What was like the big song on the one they sang?
1: There really wasn't one.
0: Yeah.
3: Oh, that's
2: that was the thing. That's why they had to force it on everybody's phones, because it wasn't very good.
3: So nothing ever panned out after?
1: No.
0: Like, I like you two, and I know a lot of people do as well. But the
3: old stuff.
0: The prospect of that sort of as a PR move really backfired on them.
2: Mm. Yeah, give me Joshua Tree. Don't give me this thing I've never heard before.
1: Right.
0: Joshua Tree for days.
1: Yeah.
0: Now, so it's two things going on today. If you're just joining us, we always have to catch people up because we start the show at 6:05 and come out of the gate blazing, and sometimes people don't get to us till now, so they what are you guys doing? We're playing Sarah Bareilles for the first time for Beth. There's actually a Prince album out today, a posthumous Prince album of stuff that he recorded along the way that never was released, and it's now out in a new album. Is it called Timeless? Did I say that right? Is that the one?
2: Correct.
0: Yeah, Timeless. And so we're going to be peppering in some Prince that you've never heard today. But we were talking about this story, and again, to catch you up, Stormy Bonatoni is an ESPN sideline reporter, college basketball reporter, once did some work for the Carolina Panthers really earlier in her career, but she's moving up the ranks now and doing really well on ESPN, and she posted a viral video a couple days ago asking fellow sports casters and really anybody, because it's extended out beyond that, what did you make your first full-time job and what you're doing? And a lot of people in the sports world have responded, including this guy Jim Zocchi. I'm reading from X here. He says, 25K in Charlotte. Then I got offered another full-time sports job in Atlanta, which also paid 25K. So I didn't take it because I couldn't afford the move. Wes Durham, who is the son of Woody Durham.
3: He's done well in Atlanta.
0: Yeah. He's the voice of the Falcons, and he's on ESPN, calling games, ACC Network. Wes Durham says, August 1988, 22.5, to be the voice of the Radford Highlanders.
1: That's actually pretty good for 88, right?
0: Yeah. Kelly Bardick works for...
3: Not really. It really wasn't.
0: Kelly Bardick works for WCCB. He's been there for years. She says 15K in 2003 at a TV station in Billings, Montana.
3: Oh, I thought you were saying at WCCB.
1: Wow.
0: I don't. Kelly's been at CCB for a long time.
1: Yeah, Kelly was there when I was there.
0: Yeah. And then she left and she came back and she's there now. How about this guy? Have you heard of this guy? Will Pelagic.
3: Wait, is he related to Willie P?
0: Maybe. 21,000 in Farmington. Is Farmington, Missouri? Is that where that is?
1: Mm-hmm.
0: Montana? Is it M.O.? What's M.O.?
1: Missouri.
0: Missouri. I was right the first time.
3: It's mountains.
0: Yes. Farmington in 2010 for my first full-time gig. Worked 6 out of 7 days and had to endure a company-wide 5% salary cut within the first 3 months.
1: Wow.
0: That's Willie P. saying
1: that. Wow.
3: So he's got an embarrassment of riches at FNZ, then, by comparison.
1: He's a bajillionaire.
3: Yes.
0: And the voice of Charlotte FC. This is what has become. Stormy Bonatoni now has over 1,000 responses to this.
1: That's crazy.
0: People on the text line are responding to this.
1: Yeah, people who don't really work in the broadcasting industry, they are still letting us know their salaries. Dave was a private in the U.S. Marine Corps, said he made $9,000 a year. Starting out.
3: That's the lowest number I've seen so far, 9.
1: Kevin didn't say what his job was, but his starting pay in 1992 was $15,500. And then he bought his first condo. And think about this, bought his first condo for $32,500.
0: And then you said before we're going to the top of the hour that you wanted to say something about
1: well,
0: this.
1: Well, I mean, my first job out
3: is this
1: of
3: your current salary. Or
1: my first job out of college was The West Wing. That was my first gig. I was a production assistant, and I made $23,400 living in Los Angeles.
3: I was gonna say, that's in LA. That's rough.
1: Yeah, I was living in Los Angeles. That was the year 2000.
3: Did you live at work, like to pretend like you went home?
1: Well, and that was for 80-hour work weeks. That was
3: yeah, like double hours.
1: Yeah. And so if you, it came out to like $450 a week. But the kicker is TV isn't year round either in LA. So we would have like a 6-8 week hiatus where you had to file for unemployment if you wanted to be able to pay for your rent. I lived in an apartment that didn't have air or heat or a stove or a refrigerator.
0: And you drove to, and you
3: it sounds like you got a trailer.
0: You got in the car and you drove west. You didn't have that job when you headed
1: no,
0: out.
1: No, I stayed at the Hollywood Ramada when I got there, which I don't think is there anymore. I would not recommend it. But then my first like anchor job, and this is when people think of TV anchors, you think, wow, they're the anchor of a TV show. You think they're making bank, right? I mean,
3: which
1: and
3: is
1: I
3: the
1: was,
3: premise of why Stormy put that whole thing.
1: Right,
3: on.
1: Right, mm-hmm. right. You think that people are making tons and tons of money, and I think my first anchor job when I was over at a station here, I probably shouldn't say, but I mean, I did the morning show, and I think my starting salary, I think, was 46 as an anchor in 2005.
0: Well, and what Stormy said in her post, she made reference to Pat McAfee and Stephen A. Smith. Those are the names you always hear about the most because they're at the top of the food chain, and you hear these incredible salaries. And I'm not knocking either one of them. They are the faces of that network right now. But it does, I think, skew a lot of new people starting out in the business as to what they should expect in job number one.
1: Mm-hmm.
0: You know, like Zoki was talking about his early years here. I worked here for 7 years part-time before I was ever full-time. And then I started full-time in 1997 out of college. And I'm in the same area. I don't know exactly what it was, but it was in the 20s. And it's a slow climb. And I know this. I know I can tell you because when I first started working here, Mike Collins was the program director and I interned with Mike, and I can't tell you how many times Mike basically said, run in the other direction. If you're trying to make money, don't stay here.
1: Well, it's one of those jobs you have to really love what you do because it's a lot of hard work to make your way up to a place where you have a salary that is livable. I mean, you know, like 23,000 in LA in 2000 did not get a whole heck of a lot. But luckily, even when I first started as an anchor here in town, at the time I was only paying $535 for rent. Now it's harder, I think, for young people who are like, yeah, I mean, we're starting out at $25,000 or $20,000. Their cost of living is different than ours was too 20 years ago or 25
3: especially
1: years ago.
3: Especially living, whether it's renting or trying to, I'm sorry, it's just like for anybody, especially our kids are all 30-ish or whatever, so it's so hard to get the money to even rent a nice place, let alone own a place.
1: Right.
0: And I can tell you, I started out as a producer, and I would make my money and then I'd go spend a good portion of it buying music to use in this job that I, you know what I mean? Like it's times are so different as far as like this idea of hopping on the line and finding things on YouTube. Now back in the day, like, you know, all the physical media you had to buy and how expensive that was. And we've done whole shows about, hey, when you were a kid, if you heard a song on the radio that you liked, you had to go buy the whole album. I mean, music and movies and media is so much more accessible now than it was. And look, that's a small thing. There's this other thing that you needed to figure out about, how am I going to have room and board?
1: Right. You know? How do you live? How do you eat? When my first anchor job, I mean, I wasn't making a ton of money, but I had to spend money on clothes. They don't give you clothes when you're an anchor. I had to spend money on all my TV makeup. Mm-hmm. They don't do your makeup for you in local television. And you have appearance clauses, and they wanted me, I was on a Fox station, they wanted me to be super blonde. I had to pay to get my hair highlighted every 6 weeks. I was so broke.
0: 704-570-1079.
1: I was like, I don't know what to do with
3: There's
1: that.
3: No. There are times. A glass case of emotion.
0: There are times in the show when I look down and I go, oh, 717.
1: I know.
0: I better roll. Oh, yeah. But this subject has gotten people going, and I knew it would. That's why I brought it up. 704-570-1079. 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We'll keep this going because you know who else will have a thought on this? Hancock when he gets here in the final.
1: I thought you were going to say Mark Harris.
0: Well, you know what
1: are you making in Congress?
0: You know what, though? That's a fair question, though. Because when you think about having to, and you know this because you ran for office. I think all the time about people like Ralph Norman this week, and he was talking the other night at the podium about all his. Now look, it's a different pay echelon when you get to that point in your career as a U.S. congressman. But you know, whatever the situation is, if you're starting out in politics, you gotta pull a lot of money out of your pocket. And he was talking about how a good portion of that recent Senate campaign was out of his pocket. And when you lose the election, it's like throwing money in a hole.
1: Yep.
0: Right? You don't have anything to show for it at the end unless you parlay that into something years later.
1: Did every bit of that. I had no money. Luckily, I was 27, though, so I knew what it was like to be broke because I started out broke.
0: And I know somebody just heard me say that and said, politicians, you know, what about frontline workers and what about teachers? No, I understand. Like, it's all relative to the conversation you're having, but whatever you're doing, whatever you were doing when you started out, odds are you were trying to make ends meet somehow and keep it together until you became a household name, right? Mm-hmm. So it's an interesting conversation, and everybody has an entry point into it. That's why the phones are going nuts. Let's go to Boomer Von Cannon from the Charlotte Eye, Ear, Nose, and Throat Traffic Center. Trust your senses, Desenta. Here's Boomer.
4: Early years in the career, Bo, when a three-course meal was Wiener Wieners, a box of crackers, and a cold Coca-Cola.
0: There you go.
1: I love it that you called them Wiener Wieners.
4: Wiener Wieners.
1: We called them it's Vienna sausages. Vienna. Mm. My dad called them Vienna Weenies. Man, I loved those things.
4: Get you a cold Coca-Cola to go with it, too.
0: I remember interviewing Pete Callender back when he was a single bachelor news reporter for a Christmas show like 25 years ago. Uh-huh. And I said, so what's the Christmas meal like? And he said, ramen noodles, the standard bachelor chow.
4: That's how you do it.
0: That's right.
4: Hey, guys, 85 southbound incidents taking up the right lane between exit 40 Graham Street and exit 39 Statesville Avenue. Just merged left. The left three lanes are open here. Also in South Charlotte, incident Providence Road near Alexander Road on Providence at Ray. Boomer Von Cannon, WBT Traffic.
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4: Your WVT forecast today, Friday, August 28th, afternoon thunderstorms. Rainfall may be heavy at times today with a high 85. A couple of showers and thunderstorms tonight with the overnight 70. Tomorrow, partly sunny, late day thunderstorms, 83. Hey, take a note, next week we go back to the mid-90s. So enjoy these mid-80s right now. Rock Hill, 72. Mooresville, 71. Queen City, 71 at WBT.
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0: All right. I jumped the gun, Steve. I was eager. 722 on 107.9 WBT, Friday morning in the Ty Boyd studio. We go to the WBT hotline, as we always do at this time on Friday. Plug in to what's happening out of D.C. and in the district, which is number 8. U.S. Congressman Mark Harris is with us. Good morning to you, sir.
8: Good morning. How are you this morning?
0: So far, so good. Lots of stuff to talk about. I want to begin with an official signing in the Oval Office yesterday. Not sure I saw this one coming, but this has been one of the President Trump headlines of the week.
9: We're going to be changing the name of Lake Ontario, effective immediately, to Lake America. That's going to take place right now as I sign the order. Do you have anything to say about it, Ben?
10: Yes, sir. So this is a straightforward but important executive order. It directs Secretary Burgum and the Department of the Interior to update the Geographic Names Information Service to reflect that the lake once known as Lake Ontario will, from this day forward, be known as Lake America. This is a lake that has most of its volume in the United States. The deepest parts of the lake sit in United States territory, so this will reflect that this is an American lake.
9: Thank you.
0: And he did say at the end of the Q&A that we have a gulf and now a lake, and only thing left is an ocean, and perhaps that might be coming. And I don't know how tongue-in-cheek that was, but look, if you would have told me, 5 years ago that this would happen, I would say that would be tongue-in-cheek, especially with the Gulf of America thing. So President Trump, in reaction to the discourse between the United States and Canada earlier in the week, does this yesterday. What are your thoughts on what he signed, Congressman?
8: Well, again, Bo, I, like you, it was not anything that really was on my radar that I had seen that coming. That was not something that had really been talked about a great deal. But again, in the midst of everything that is going on with Canada and all of the things that have transpired, probably not overly surprising. So, it's something we have done. I do know that there have been a lot of voices that have been speaking out and saying that they didn't think this was a great idea. Look, I think we've got to get to a point of real good, solid negotiations with Canada. We've got to make sure we've got this trading deal straightened out and that we're at a point. I do think the president, we've talked about this a lot of Fridays, he is the master negotiator, and I think it's going to be important for him. And a lot of times his negotiation is done just very publicly in front of cameras. And I think that we may be seeing a little bit more of that going on as he continues to work through this situation. But hopefully we're going to get that resolved quickly with Canada. But again, we now have a new name, Lake America.
1: Well, and with that, the negotiations, like you were saying, that need to happen with Canada. I mean, Canada has always been one of our biggest allies, and they are certainly retaliating with tariffs of their own and have now said that they're going to make deals with the EU that they had with the United States. I feel like we're going to see the results of this kind of back and forth. You know, I wouldn't have had 2 years ago on my bingo card that we would be in a trade fight with Canada. You know, that wouldn't have been something that I would see, have foreseen in the future. I feel like this is something that might impact us negatively for multiple years to come, especially if Canada keeps its word on its trade deals with the EU.
8: Well, I think you're going to see this eventually, Beth. Hopefully, I think you will see this get resolved. I think right now there's a lot of back and forth, and the leadership in Canada doesn't seem to mind kind of duking it out publicly as well. And so I think that you're seeing kind of a back and forth here. And I think it's going to get resolved. I think cooler heads will prevail as they get closer. And I think a lot of this that we're seeing right now, they're going to recognize the importance of being able to get a deal that is fair and that we're going to be able to operate. Because there's a lot of things that go into the cost of lumber and are affected by all of that. And I think it's going to be very, very important for us to get this resolved.
0: Talking to Congressman Mark Harris, as we do on most Fridays when he's able, here on 107.9 WBT. Good morning, BT. Rolling on. We'll continue the conversation. More headlines out of D.C. this week. But first, we head back to the News Center on this Friday, August 28th, and rejoin Jeff Atkinson.
11: Good morning, Bo. Good morning, everyone. Our top story, a jury in Massachusetts resuming deliberations this morning in the murder trial of Lindsay Clancy, who killed her three young children, claiming postpartum psychosis. Yesterday, her defense attorney, Kevin Reddington, said she tried to get mental health, but the system failed her.
12: Patrick Fogg this morning, maybe a passing.
13: 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My God, what does she have to do?
11: But Prosecutor Jennifer Sprague said Clancy knew what she was doing and that she told her family about thoughts of killing her kids, but not health care providers.
14: And why? Because the police might take away her kids. That's a rational thought. And it also shows she knew it was a bad thought, a wrong thought.
11: Clancy, who is 36, could face life in prison if she's convicted or could be committed to a state psychiatric hospital if the jury finds her not guilty. It was a case that shook a Charlotte neighborhood.
15: My house blew up 2 doors down from us, on fire.
16: The house next door just exploded. The address is Lombardi Circle.
17: Okay, what do you mean exploded?
16: It literally just exploded. I don't know if it was a gas leak. I don't know what happened, but it's completely on fire.
11: That's the sound of the 911 calls when a house in Dilworth near Freedom Park owned by Michael Barnett blew up last year. He fled to Chicago before he was arrested and brought back here to Charlotte. Barnett has now been charged with setting his house on fire, but a Mecklenburg judge this week ruled that Barnett is unfit to stand trial. He's been moved to a state mental hospital in Morganton. Now to Washington, a new name for one of the Great Lakes.
9: We're going to be changing the name of Lake Ontario, effective immediately, to Lake America. That's going to take place right now as I sign the order.
11: And with a stroke of a pen, the U.S. government will now no longer recognize Lake Ontario. The president has been floating the idea of a name change in recent days as the U.S. announced it was imposing 50% tariffs on $20 billion worth of Canadian goods over the weekend after talks between the two countries broke down. Also in the Oval Office yesterday, the president took time to praise Darlene Graham for her win Tuesday night.
9: I know South Carolina very well. I won it every time by record numbers, have the all-time record by millions of votes. But I just want to congratulate Darlene for having run really a great race. And she's going to be a great senator. And the people love her. There's something about her that's very special. She's got a little Lindsay in there somewhere. Got good genetics. So Lindsay's looking down very, very happy and very proud of her sister. So congratulations, Darlene.
11: In Durham, Senator Graham will face Annie Andrews for the Senate seat in November. Those are the headlines. More news at the top of the hour. From the Charlotte Eye, Ear, Nose, and Throat Traffic Center, trust your senses to Santa. Here's Boomer Von Cannon.
4: Thanks a lot, Jeff. We're seeing a lot of fog that's now moving in around the Queen City, so you may have some reduced visibility there for the next hour or so as this fog is really beginning to thicken, particularly in South Mecklenburg. Incident 85 southbound, that's taken up the right lane between exit 40 Graham Street and exit 39 Statesville Road in South Mecklenburg on I-485, headed eastbound on the outer loop. Watch for an incident near exit 65 South Boulevard. Collision to the south on Colony Road at Selwyn Avenue. Also Providence Road near Railroad, right across from Alexander Road. And to the east on Applebar Road at exactly the center drive. To the north, Greer Road near Newell Hickory Grove Road. Boomer Von Cannon, WBT Traffic.
11: Thank you, Boomer. 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Jim, closing out the season.
5: Another preseason. My gosh. No.
2: Yes, we're not doing the playoffs yet.
5: we'll save that for January. Panthers close out the preseason tonight versus the Houston Texans. As Jeff is well aware of at Bank of America Stadium, neither team will play their starters for this game. Final roster cut to due by Sunday across the NFL. Las Vegas Raiders coach Clint Kubiak has still not announced if top overall pick Fernando Mendoza or the veteran Kirk Cousins will be their starting quarterback, as they had last night's preseason loss to Arizona. In that game, Mendoza just 7 out of 14, 57 yards, and a second interception in the preseason. College football, East Carolina will start former Texas Tech and Wake Forest quarterback Mitch Griffiths when they open their season at Alabama a week from tomorrow. For Coach Blake Harrell.
18: Things. I think Mitch is probably a little bit more comfortable with the offense at this point, and that's really coming from his background, coming from Texas Tech, where similar terminology, similar offense, a lot of parallels there.
5: Tour championship in Atlanta featuring the top 30 golfers on the tour this season. They'll get going again at 2 o'clock today. First round leader Minwoo Lee is at -8. Braves win over the Dodgers 1-0 for a series sweep. Chris Sale went the distance, striking out 11. Astros over the Yankees 5-1. And the Knights in 10 innings fall to Memphis 3-2. They'll play at 5 p.m. tonight. Jim Zocchi, WBT Sports.
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12: Patchy fog this morning, maybe a passing shower storm. Really, the better chance, as you would expect, would be later this afternoon and through this evening. So as we go through, let's say, starting at about 2 or 3 o'clock through early tonight, that's when we'll be running into storms with heavy rain and gusty winds, marginal risk of severe weather. So note that. Mid-upper 80s today, depends on when and where you get rainfall. Now, the showers and thunderstorms will come to an end tonight just after midnight. Mainly cloudy after that. 70. Sunshine, a few clouds tomorrow. I'm meteorologist Ray Stidjik from the Weather Channel on Charlotte's FM News Talk. 107.9 WBT.
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1: I am so excited for my drive home today.
0: I'm telling you. We're listening to a new Sarah Bareilles and Prince albums today. A, you know, Sarah Bareilles because Beth, and Prince because all the rest of us.
2: I'm always the lone wolf.
0: But this Prince album, I'm telling you, I don't know, posthumous albums are
1: hit or miss at best.
0: And Michael Jackson ones have told me not to get my hopes up, but this, I am loving this. We are all kinds of things on a Friday, as we always are, and one of the Friday staples on the show is to check in with all things Washington, D.C. and beyond politics with Congressman Mark Harris, who is with us right now for segment number two.
2: Hello, Congressman Harris. Thank you so much for staying with us for a second segment. I wanted to talk to you a little bit about the Iran war. What's going on with Iran? This war is basically 6 months in. It seems that we might be at a negotiation stalemate. The latest reports out of Iran, they're saying they are going to name the terms for reopening the Strait of Hormuz. This war has certainly raised prices for a lot of Americans. It's not popular with a lot of Americans. And this is, you know, heading into the midterms, which, you know, you're currently running for office right now. What are your thoughts on the future of this war with Iran, how we come to a solution? Is there a solution? And how will this impact Republicans in particular in November?
3: Well, obviously, there's a lot of questions that are wrapped up in what you've just laid out. And it is true. In fact, as a matter of fact, I guess today marks a six-month period or six-month day anniversary of when this conflict actually started into February. And so here we are really seeking, everybody, I think, certainly agrees that we want to see this come to an end. The situation continues to be extremely fluid. There's no question about that. I will also be clear that our objectives have remained clear. And President Trump has been very consistent in pointing out that Iran must never obtain a nuclear weapon. We've also been very clear that the Strait of Hormuz has got to remain open, and that Iran just is not going to be allowed to threaten not only American interests, but really the entire global commerce industry hostage. And that's what they're trying to do. And I'll also say that, you know, President Trump, I think he continues to make clear that he's not interested in endless war. He wants peace. He wants to certainly not put our military in any more harm's way than is absolutely necessary. So, obviously, this week, early this week, I guess it was on Monday, the Secretary of the Treasury announced this sort of Operation Economic Outcast, I think is what they're calling it, which is really setting out to isolate Iran even further than they've isolated themselves, and calling on all of the countries that do business with the United States to not do business with Iran. And I think that the idea is to ultimately lead to collapse of this regime and a regime change as the economic pressure is going to be applied. And it'll reach a point that you hope that the folks in Iran are going to be able to rise up themselves. Of course, there's a lot of conversation about that. How do you get them weapons? How do you allow them to overcome the IRGC, the Revolutionary Guard, that is holding everything at bay? And, you know, I just saw an article again this morning that blew my mind. We still haven't seen the Supreme Leader. I mean, there's just no sign that he really is still alive. I mean, they say we've met with him, we've talked with him, but there's been nothing really produced. And so the question continues to beg, who is in charge over there? It's something we want to get resolved, needs to get resolved. Different tacks are being taken. Situation is still very fluid. And we've just got to continue to work through this.
0: Congressman Mark Harris is joining us here on Friday morning. Big headline this week, obviously, just over the state line, South Carolina. Darlene Graham ends up finally winning this special election. She gets the nomination. She moves on to face Annie Andrews there in the general election. And, of course, Darlene had to knock off Ralph Norman, a fellow congressman of yours there in D.C. And it was a tight final race there. Your thoughts on what transpired in South Carolina this week?
3: Yeah, it looked like the Weniac and I missed the call on this one. And, I really did believe that Ralph Norman was going to be able to pull this off. I was obviously disappointed to see him come up short. I was proud to stand with him because I really did believe that Ralph was the proven conservative with experience and had the record that South Carolinians would want to put in the U.S. Senate. But he's been a great friend of mine, and I continue to work alongside him and will through the remainder of his term. But the bottom line is, we said all along the people of South Carolina would make this decision, and they did make this decision. And President Trump certainly stood strong with Darlene and was involved in the race. And listen, Darlene is she's going to be a solid senator. I have to believe that. And she's in a great position heading into November. I fully expect that South Carolina will keep that Senate seat red. And we'll watch Darlene as she develops and continues to serve the people of South Carolina, hopefully, come November 3rd and begins a full term. But, I was disappointed, and I guess the Weniac and I just missed it in our prognostication.
2: So you're not concerned about the head-to-head with Dr. Annie Andrews there in South Carolina?
3: Well, I think it'll be more of a race, but I still think South Carolina is solid red and solid conservative. And I think everybody unite. I think Ralph Norman made it clear that he is supporting Darlene. He understands the dynamics in Washington, D.C., and he understands the importance of the majority and holding the majority in the Senate as well as the House. And again, I think the people of South Carolina, when it comes to the issues, will line up very, very clearly with Darlene, and she will be the next, continue as the next senator in South Carolina.
2: Really quickly, we just got a text in from one of our sweetest texters. Her name's Betty. She texts us quite a bit, and we just love her. She wanted me to ask you, Congressman, why the Republican Party, why the GOP isn't pouring more money into the North Carolina Senate race. And she was wondering why maybe they're not putting more money into some of these states that might be at risk of flipping from red to blue.
3: Well, I think you're going to continue to see money get poured in. I at one time had heard, and I guess it's still true, that more than $70 million were coming in from just the Senate campaign committee that was committed to North Carolina. Again, we're not quite even to Labor Day yet, and you got to realize for a lot of folks, the election really ramps up from Labor Day. People are still finishing up summer, school's just getting started back, and Labor Day, I guess, is a week from Monday, and all of those things are going to kick in. So I think you're going to see more money poured in. I think you're going to see the ads ramp up. I just saw a poll the other day that indicated that maybe the race had tightened, and I think Michael Whatley may be within 5 points now, and maybe one of the polls I saw. But I do think you're going to see that pick up for sure.
0: Well, I will say this. North and South Carolina now are races to watch in the country, especially now that Darlene Graham has wrapped up that nomination. So it's going to be a busy post-Labor Day time, as it always is in election years, midterm years, and presidential years. That'll wrap it for right now. We appreciate your time, as always. Congressman?
3: Hey, can I tell you something good?
2: Oh, yeah.
4: Tell me something.
2: Oh, yeah.
3: Listen, I've been in the district this week, and I had the opportunity earlier this week to visit Central Piedmont Community College and President Candy Dietemeyer, mm-hmm. and thoroughly enjoyed our time there to see the projects that are going on and the things that they're doing to help train all of our first responders. It is a phenomenal project. And I also had the opportunity to be with Dr. Sharon Gaber over at UNC Charlotte, the chancellor. And there I was celebrating along with Senator Budd and with Congressman Hudson an award that UNC Charlotte has gotten that's going to help them in their work, the Carolinas Grid Engine, and it's going to be used to help modernize our grid for the future. The work going on at UNC Charlotte, work going on at Central Piedmont Community College, and particularly these two women that I had the pleasure of meeting and seeing the work that they're doing. I'd met them before, but this was seeing the work up close was phenomenal. And we have something very much to be proud of right here in Charlotte and these two educational institutions that are getting it done. So wow. I want to just give a shout out to them.
2: That is something good.
0: Well, you just kicked it off. Our Friday segment, Tell Us Something Good, and a U.S. Congressman gets the ball rolling. So what else you got, Charlotte? Congressman Harris, thank you so much. Have a

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1: Your WBT forecast today, Friday, August 28th, afternoon thunderstorms. Rainfall may be heavy at times later today with a high 85. Showers and thunderstorms tonight, 70 for the overnight. Tomorrow, partly sunny, chance of late day thunderstorms and 83. Now, K-Town, Kannapolis, 70. Huntersville, 71. 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
10: Jumping up 4 notches this week, a record that brings back memories of the Four Tops and the great Motown sound of the 60s. Here's the Fine Young Cannibals with their second top 5 hit, Good Thing.
11: Yeah, see? Tell us something good.

0: about Robert Boyd's text that I literally screamed his name. Listen to this, guys, and this is going to be my something good today. Robert Boyd said, one of my WBT humble brags, I met Sarah Bareilles 2 times within 50 feet of where the two of you are sitting. This is why this is my tell me something good, because he said she was very nice the first time we met and even nicer the second time. She remembered meeting me and even referenced what we spoke about, which was his 2 daughters, Lindsay and Audrey, and their excelling competitive cheer careers. He said she was a super nice lady, and I've been a big fan ever since. Hearing that, it's like she's like our generation's Dolly Parton, guys.
1: And hearing this for the first time is Beth Troutman.

0: See, we're bringing it back, Beth. All the good things. So let her rip. Tell us something good on a Friday.
1: Okay, you may have just heard me randomly scream into the microphone, Robert Boyd!
2: That was totally my fault. I ran out of hands over here. I couldn't press all the buttons that I needed to in time.
1: I did not realize my microphone was still on, but I was so excited.

0: See, Tell Us Something Good today for Beth is a brand new Sarah Bareilles album. So what I said at the start of the show was, you haven't heard it yet. Let me play Sarah Bareilles bumpers that you've never heard throughout the show and get your reaction to them. So?
1: I'm already in love. This is going to be a great weekend. A great weekend of learning Sarah's new album.
0: Tell us something good on a Friday.
1: You know what? I'm going to tell you something good just to make all the ladies out there who are of a certain age feel better about themselves. This is going to be one of those moments. I just found a really long chin hair that I did not know was there.
0: Every once in a while, I think I know what you're going to say. And I'm not even in the same zip code.
1: I just found it. They come out of nowhere. And so I'm hoping, I'm saying this out loud because I hope Barry Poppins over there has some tweezers.
0: Oh, here we go.
1: And of course he does. He's bringing me a pair of tweezers. So ladies, if you're finding that chin hair when you get there into the rearview mirror, which is really the only place we can see them, I'm here for you. I feel your pain and I love you and you look gorgeous.
0: It's all about perspective.
1: Yes.
0: It's how you look at life. Because you can either complain about a chin hair or you can pluck it to Sarah Bareilles.
1: It's a good Friday. It's a good Friday, guys. Alan texted in and said, our something good, autumn temps are just right around the corner.
0: Yeah.
1: Hang in there.
0: I love playing Sarah Bareilles songs where you don't know what's next.
1: I know. These are the only Sarah Bareilles songs I don't know all of the lyrics to. Oh, but I will soon.
2: That won't last long.
1: I will soon.
0: Wait till Monday when she wakes up to these. Hey, key change.
1: She's the queen of key changes. I'm going to tell you that. Our buddy Jake texted in and he said something great and awesome this morning. We are Americans and we are free.
0: And we have idiot hearts.
1: And long chin hairs. Our buddy Mike just texted in. He said, hopefully something good in the future. Oh, Mike, I love your sense of humor. Mike said, hopefully something good in the future. A laser hair removal sponsor.
0: All right, you know how we do. All morning long, we'll pepper them in. 704-570-1079. Text lines driven by...
1: We haven't heard from our buddy Howard yet, our little buddy Howard. So I'm hoping that he always makes my Friday.
0: Yeah, he always finds his way in before the end of the show, so there's still time. Yeah.
2: I'm keeping an eye out on the text line just to see. If, when it comes in, I'll take care of it.
1: Okay.
0: Driven by Keffer Chrysler Dodge Jeep Ram. The Family Store. And you can also call 704-570-1079. Are we done for now?
1: Yeah, I'm over here trying to
0: pluck it.
1: Take care of my issues. Ladies, again, it's something good. I'm here for you and I feel you.
0: Yeah. And when you get that hair and it plucks out just right, you can say,
3: I gotta say it was a good day.
0: We're heading towards 8 o'clock. Friday news quiz coming up next hour. Charlotte's most beloved John Hancock, final hour. Tell us something good at 704-570-1079.
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6: The state auditor has questions. I'm Jeff Atkinson, WBT News. State Auditor Dave Bullock's office has notified Charlotte-Mecklenburg Schools they want to look into the investigation and suspension this summer of CMS Superintendent Crystal Hill. The auditor's office has the legal jurisdiction to do that. The auditor wants to know specifically if the investigation, conducted by an outside attorney, found any potential violations regarding CMS policy, state or federal law, school board policy, or employment agreements, and they want the information the auditor's office does in 2 weeks by September 8th. CMS not commenting. Top international story, the desperate search for survivors in the mud and debris after a glacier broke free, triggering a massive flash flood on the border of Nepal and China. President Trump pledging support for the region.
7: We are sending aid And we've spoken to the leadership, and we let them know anything they want will happen.
6: Here in Charlotte, the area's Nepali community is hoping to raise money and awareness for support for their home country. 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
8: 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In Nepal, government doesn't have enough resources.
6: Parman Kandal is the president of the Greater Charlotte Nepalese Association. The death toll now up to 500, almost 500. There are more than 1,500 people missing, 90 Americans in that total. Three were rescued on Wednesday. More recovery funds on the way to Western North Carolina, hit by Helene 2 years ago, much of it going to Chimney Rock and the Lake Lure communities. $3.8 million from FEMA headed the way. According to Congressman Tim Moore, Lake Lure getting money for repairs to its dam, and the town's sewer system. Chimney Rock will receive funds for public assistance grants. It's up to the jury now. Straight ahead. Right now, a check of traffic. And from the Charlotte Eye, Ear, Nose, and Throat Traffic Center, trust your senses to Santa. How are we looking on this Friday morning?
9: Looking a little better now, Jeff, on the interstates before I-85 headed southbound. Incidents on the right shoulder right before exit 39 Statesville Road. I-485 in South Mecklenburg. This is the eastbound outer loop. Exit 65 South Boulevard. That's also on the right shoulder. Independence Boulevard or Independence Freeway. It's westbound right before Briar Creek Road near Bojangles Coliseum. Incident Matthews on Independence at Windsor Square. And North Charlotte, collision Greer Road near Newell Hickory Grove Road. In East Charlotte, bump up on Applebar Road at Executive Center Drive. Near Waxhaw, you're making your way northbound Highway 16. Collision at Cuthbertson Road. Boomer Von Cannon, WBT Traffic.
6: Plymouth, Massachusetts. The jury has the case in the trial of Lindsay Clancy, the mom accused of killing her three kids.
10: They must decide if the prosecution proved beyond a reasonable doubt that Clancy had the substantial capacity to understand the killings were wrong and could control her actions.
6: Defense claims Clancy was suffering from postpartum depression and mental illness and that she was not criminally responsible. Fox's Brian Yenis reporting there. Another ruling on mail-in voting. A federal judge Thursday evening halting, at least for now, attempts by the Trump administration to have the Postal Service weigh in on how states do mail-in voting. Supreme Court ruled earlier this week on a technicality that the states couldn't block the effort because it hadn't been implemented. Now that the Postal Service has put a plan together, some of the blue states in the U.S. got a district court judge in Massachusetts to issue another injunction. The case likely headed back to the high court. At the White House yesterday, President Trump signed an executive order renaming one of the five Great Lakes, thanks to the trade war with China.
11: President Trump signing an executive order renaming Lake Ontario Lake America, effective immediately.
7: Canada's been ripping us off for a long time on trade.
11: Jointly owned by both nations, the White House argues the deepest parts of the lake's waters lie within United States territory.
6: That's Fox's Alexandria Hoff. The trade war with Canada we're talking about. Canada's prime minister says they will continue to call it Lake Ontario. A passenger jet and Marine One departed at the same time near Reagan National Airport outside Washington earlier this month after air traffic controllers missed standard departure warnings for the presidential helicopter. And a backup communication plan between controllers and presidential pilots, we're learning, also failed. Those are the findings of a new NTSB preliminary report that has been released. Three potential hurricanes on either side of the country this morning. Tropical storms Carina and Lowell forming in the Pacific, and tropical storm Dolly churning out in the Atlantic. As of right now, no threat to the Carolinas. 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
12: Mid upper 80s today. Depends on when you get rain. Otherwise, a lot of clouds and even some patchy fog as we draw it back to this morning. Through tonight, showers and thunderstorms around early, tapering off after midnight 70. I think we're back to isolated storms over the weekend, especially on Saturday. Middle 80s on Saturday, back to the upper 80s. And right now, just going sunshine on Sunday. Mid-90-degree heat coming back as we get into September, as we look ahead toward Tuesday. I'm meteorologist Ray Stidjik from the Weather Channel on Charlotte's FM News Talk, 107.9 WBT.
6: Mostly sunny and 72 degrees in uptown Charlotte.
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6: 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NVIDIA gained 9%. The Dow up 105. NASDAQ gained 411. Futures markets this morning are mixed. The Dow's higher, NASDAQ futures down. 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Got a game at the bank tonight, Jim Zucchi.
16: We do. Bank of America Stadium as the final preseason game for the Panthers and the Houston Texans in town. 7 p.m. start tonight. In this preseason finale, neither team will play the starters, but starting defensive lineman Derek Brown likes the growth he has seen by the defense.
17: I'll tell you what, we're a lot farther than we were when we showed up in April. A lot of, I would say like this, like being the older guy now and just kind of sitting around and seeing the younger guys, it's insane to like see how they were on day one, like what in the world to like, you know, these guys are getting it.
16: Final roster cuts to 53 players are due by Sunday. College football, some openers coming up tomorrow, including in Dublin, Ireland, and here on WBT, North Carolina, taking on TCU. NC State plays at Virginia tomorrow. Next Saturday, East Carolina takes on Alabama on the road, and they've named their starting quarterback, Mitch Griffiths, who previously played at Texas Tech and Wake Forest. ACC has joined the other Power Four conferences in banning players on NFL rosters from returning to play college football in their conference. Baseball, Braves 1-0 over the Dodgers, and a complete game shutout for Chris Sale. It was the Astros over the Yankees 5-1. Knights losing 10 innings to Memphis 3-2. They'll play at 5 p.m. this evening. Tour Championship in Atlanta. Round one leader is Minwoo Lee by 2 strokes. He's at 8-under. Jim Zucchi, WBT Sports.
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4: This is Good Morning BT with Bo Thompson and Beth Troutman. We'll be right back.

0: That voice sounds familiar. It's because it's Prince, and it's a new album out today called Timeless. And this is, outtakes and unreleased tracks and vault songs. And we've been listening to it as we've been going, and I'm telling you, posthumous albums are hit and miss, and you never know whether it's what they wanted out there or whether it's going to be something that they kept in the vault for a reason. But this stuff, this sounds like heyday Prince.
1: Why did they hold this one back?
2: I know.
3: Well, it makes me really sad for what we could have gotten over the past 10 years had he not passed away.
2: Yeah.
3: It's kind of the same thing when I go back and listen to David Bowie, even like the Black Star album, which came out like the week after he died.
2: Yeah.
3: Was like, man, what if we were still getting music from these guys? How good would that be?
1: Well, we are, apparently.
3: Well, yeah.

0: it's like from all different eras. Take a knife to skin.
1: Can I just say, Bo, hearing new Prince music, definitely something good. Our text line, driven by Keffer, Chrysler, Dodge, Jeep, Ram, the family store, is so something good. We have the most magical listeners, and our Tell Me Something Good segment is spilling over. We're getting so many texts. For
2: Tell me something good.
0: Case in point.
1: I have to read some of these. This one's fantastic from Aaron. He said, my something good is I will be going to Connecticut next week to finally move my mom down here to South Carolina after years of trying to convince her to. And you best believe I'll be listening to WBT during the entire 12-hour drive. That is something good.
0: There you go.
3: You get to hear every show.
1: Greg made me laugh out loud. He was like, hey, guys, I didn't know this was something good until this morning, but today I found a wild eyebrow hair. Hooray!
0: Yeah, this is a dovetailing off of last segment where Beth was plucking a chin hair.
1: Yeah, Jim wasn't here for that.
3: Oh, I didn't get the context.
1: I said that I found something good, that I found a chin hair, and that I was supporting all the ladies out there who are finding the random chin hairs today and telling them that they're gorgeous.
3: I was saying the bar for Tell Me Something Good is lowered since last time I heard this segment.
1: Jefferson said, Beth, I wanted you to know that we used to refer to key changes in songs as truck drivers. Part of the song, Shifting Gears, which I really love that.
0: That is true.
1: Jaron said he is now plucking a chin hair in honor of me.
4: Attaboy.
1: For his something good.
3: That's a big charity benefit. Pluck for those who can't.
1: Guys, this one I absolutely love. Tanya just texted and said, hey, first time texting. Tell me something good. I turned 55 on Sunday. On Tuesday, I got a promotion at work. And if that's not enough, I found Bo and Beth to brighten my mornings. First time texter, Tanya.
3: She buried the lead with that third one.
0: Yeah,
3: man.
0: I was like,
3: wow.
0: That was like
3: birthday job.
0: Wig in the back pocket.
3: Wow. In the holster, if you will.
1: Terry said, and she's also, Terry, by the way, guys, is a first-time texter. She said, Beth, the chin hair conversation is spot on. Oh, the sting and satisfaction of plucking those. I call them my wild hairs.
0: In the weeds.
1: Y'all, I love this so much. And then,
3: conversations we did not have with Al Gardner.
1: Okay, guys. But then listen to this. Listen to this. First-time texter, Beth, good morrow. I am a first-time texter, and I would love to help you rid those chin hairs. I am a laser specialist at Ballantyne Medical Associates. Give me a call, and I can answer any questions that you may have. Yeah. I love your show.
0: We are connecting people today. And by the way, Beth, since we can, pull up to a mic there and give her a good morrow right back there, Steve.
5: Good morrow.
1: How awesome. We're getting first-time texters about, chin hairs. Who knew?
0: 704-570-1079. And good news. Got to make sure we get you properly set for tonight, the final preseason game for the Carolina Panthers and the only preseason home game, Bank of America Stadium, 7 o'clock. It's the Jacksonville Jaguars. Jim Zocchi, of course.
3: No. Houston Texans.
0: Oh, what'd I say? Oh, Jacksonville last week. Like I said, let me go back and say, Houston Texans in town after a joint practice earlier this week.
1: And I'm going to the game, guys.
0: You'll love the Jaguars.
1: I'm so excited.
0: How are we feeling, Zoke?
3: Well, Beth will be seeing the third and fourth string players as the starters will not be playing tonight.
1: I'll probably end up on the big screen sniffing the leg of my jeans.
3: Yes.
1: That's what happens.
3: That's a very good chance that could happen. And for the Panthers, obviously, I think there's some really interesting position battles, like who will be the last wide receiver tight end position. I think there's a lot of battles there. And remember, that's losing Chris Braswell, our third-round pick, with a season-long injury. So still a very deep wide receiver position in particular. So roster cuts are due by Sunday, 6 p.m. Get to 53. And you can be sure, like all the other teams, will be scanning the waiver wire, see what other players are released that may become new Panthers next week. That seems to happen every year.
0: So again, like I said, the Panthers and the Houston Oilers tonight at Bank of America.
3: Covered this.
0: At Erickson Stadium.
1: I miss.
3: They're playing the Texas Texans.
1: I miss that helmet. The Oilers helmet was so good.
0: Well, the Tennessee Titans have a throwback jersey that sort of looks like the Oilers' old jerseys.
3: Yeah, you got the white helmets now.
1: But
3: yeah.
1: You remember that helmet that was like the white and then it had like the blue oil? Mm-hmm. I mean, I know it was an oil pump, but it looked like the Eiffel Tower.
3: Mm-hmm. Yeah, Eiffel Tower. Houston was known for the Eiffel Tower.
4: those were cool uniforms. That was like what Warren Moon who played for them back in those days?
3: You'll love your blue days.
4: There you go. All right, so Panthers tonight and the Houston Texans, Bank of America Stadium, before the regular season gets going in the next weeks or so. Right now, from the Charlotte Eye, Ear, Nose, and Throat Traffic Center, trust your senses to Senta. Back to Boomer Von Cannon.
6: Oh, man, you talk about Houston with those helmets, man. I'm like with Earl Campbell, right?
4: Mm-hmm.
6: Oh, man.
1: Didn't you love that helmet?
6: Yes.
1: I used to have a little, I didn't have it, but my brother had it, and I used to play with it. It was like a calendar, and it had all the helmets that were magnetic.
3: All them helmets.
1: Guys, you can take the girl out of Concord. Concord out of the girl.
6: I love those helmets, though.
1: They were flimsy, like flimsy magnets, and you could put them in the AFC or the...
4: Yeah, you do the divisional standings.
1: Is it AFC?
4: Yes.
1: AFC and the NFC?
4: Asking me. I thought we were playing the Jaguars tonight. So
3: did you call it a calendar?
1: Yeah, it wasn't a calendar.
3: It's actually, it was like you could move it for the standings, like Bo was saying.
1: It was a
3: calendar.
1: But it was fun to play with the helmets. The helmets.
3: Yeah. Get me a pen so I can write something on this calendar.
6: That's right.
3: jug of milk.
4: The Texans. They're from the planet Houston.
6: Oh, yes. The Houston Oilers. The former Houston Oilers. Head coach Bum Phillips, who tried to describe Earl Campbell, but he said, I'm not saying he's in a class of his own, but it don't take long to call roll. That's one of my favorite quotes, man.
4: Yeah.
1: All right.
3: Earl. Old school.
6: Yeah, old school. Old back. Throwback time. 85 southbound incident, exit 39 Statesville Road. That's off on the right shoulder. Also on the shoulder to the outer loop of 485 at exit 65 South Boulevard. Incident on Independence Boulevard in Matthews in front of Windsor Square, westbound Independence. Also on the Independence right before Bojangles Coliseum, westbound Independence near Briar Creek. Have an incident at Applebar Road at Executive Center near Waxhaw, Highway 16. Northbound at Cuthbertson Road. Boomer Von Cannon, WBT Traffic.
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6: Your WBT forecast today, Friday, August 28th. Afternoon thunderstorms. Today's high 85. Tonight, couple of showers and thunderstorms. Overnight with a low 70. Tomorrow, partly sunny. Late day thunderstorms, 83. Mooresville, 71. Lancaster, 72. And the Queen City, 72 at WBT.
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0: tell us something good? Not really.
1: It sounds like the menopause theme song. Nervous
0: breakdown one day. We're not talking chin hair again, are we?
1: I'm having a day, guys. I'm having a day.
0: Well, part of our day is listening to Sarah Bareilles for the very first time because she has a new album out today, as does Prince. And you know what we do on the show. We try to give you a little taste of everything that's going on. So when you get to work today, you'll know a little bit about two pretty high-profile new albums.
2: I did not know till this morning that they both had albums.
1: Right?
2: And that the Prince is actually songs that existed. It's not an AI. And,
1: right.
2: But they didn't complete a song or do anything with AI.
1: Right. It was stuff he had in the vault.
2: That's cool.
0: And Sarah Bareilles is very much alive. So this is her latest offering. And that's Beth's favorite artist of all time. Oh. She's going to see the concert soon.
1: Thanks to you guys.
0: Yeah.
1: Y'all got me the tickets.
2: You're welcome.
0: But I said at the start of the show, I said, have you listened to the album yet? She said, no. And I said, so don't. Let's use them as bumpers periodically during the show and you can hear them for the first time. Like your favorite artist, you've never heard this song.
1: I'm going to listen to this song as soon as I get in the car. I'm having a nervous breakdown.
0: But so far, you've liked everything we played, right?
1: Oh, she doesn't have a song I don't like. You know how sometimes there are deep cuts on an album where you're like, meh, and you'll fast forward through it?
0: Mm-hmm.
1: No, I love it. I have a whole Sarah Bareilles playlist on my phone that I'll just play in the car sometimes when I only want to hear her.
2: That's a good way of doing that.
0: Well, see, I can only, you know how my trifecta, it's Van Halen, it's Huey, and Hornsby. And Huey does...
2: And Oasis.
0: Oasis.
1: You like it's Halen, Hornsby, and Huey.
2: I never thought of the alliteration before.
1: Yeah.
2: Triple H, Halen, Hornsby, and Huey.
3: Triple H from the top rope.
0: So Huey doesn't record anymore because he can't hear. Van Halen's not doing anything new, obviously, because Eddie's gone.
2: And, not all there.
0: But Hornsby, I'd do the same thing with Hornsby. I'll get in a car and just ride until I stop listening, seeing if it's good. And it's hit or miss with him. You're having a better track record than I am, because most of the time when Hornsby puts something out now, I like maybe 2 out of 12 songs. But you're loving every bit of this.
1: Oh. Loving it.
2: I feel like at some point, a Billie Holiday or somebody is supposed to come in and do a duet on this. Just because of it
1: it's
2: being very,
1: very
2: kind of, jazzy, loungy.
1: Yeah.
2: It's not bad. I feel like there needs to be
3: Nat
2: somebody
3: Cole.
2: like Tony. This should be on a Tony Bennett duets kind of an album or something,
1: yeah.
2: You know? Also not available. Tony Bennett.
1: Well, I love when they have the hi-hat or the drums with the little drum stick that looks like sparklers.
2: The kick called the brush.
3: The kick drum.
1: The brush.
2: It's called the brush.
1: The brush. It looks like sparklers. Doesn't it look like a sparkler? Like a little...
3: Gary and I.
0: Well, this is not on the Sarah Bareilles new album. But we do need to talk about this before we get out of here today, because tomorrow, week 0 in college football, they call it now, and at high noon... In the States, at least, North Carolina Tar Heels taking on TCU. What?
2: Uh-oh.
0: Uh-oh. Whatever.
2: There's a mini snort there.
1: We just... This makes me really happy, guys. This has nothing to do with Carolina football. Chris Rozak is listening to our show right now. I love Rozak. He's one of the coolest guys ever, but he just sent a picture of a pair of tweezers. And he says, my wife keeps a pair in the car for plucking. LOL. Anyway.
0: Well, Steve says, I've got a pair, too.
2: Yeah, I'll have the backup for you.
1: You know what? Bill Belichick's girlfriend does not have to pluck chin hairs yet.
2: Yet. Not that you know of.
1: Not that I know of, yeah. Yet.
0: Thanks to Rozak, the song ran out.
1: I love him.
3: Cue music.
1: I love him so much.
2: In Dublin, Ireland.
1: Yes.
0: This is our buddy Jones Angel, who returns to the show next week, our weekly segment on Thursdays about the Carolina football season. But Jones sat down with Bill Belichick about going to play a game in Ireland.
4: Coach Josh sent this question in. Wanted to know if there are any special challenges with an overseas game. You did 4 of these as the head coach of the New England Patriots, where you played in London twice and Mexico City, I think, once, and Germany one time. Are there any different or unique challenges that come along with a game like this?
5: Yeah, and we try to make it as normal as possible. You know, going to Ireland is similar to going to the West Coast, about the same time, obviously heading in a different direction. And time
4: so much energy.
5: Different, but it's you try to get back on your normal schedule by game time. So, you know, same for both teams. They're traveling from Texas, so it all equals out. We just have to do a good job of getting our rest and trying to get back on our schedule. The most important thing is our preparation, how we play in the game. And so, you know, I know there's a lot of interesting sights in Ireland, and there's a lot of, you know, the culture and the atmosphere and everything is, you know, different from what we're used to. But, you know, in the end, we're going out there to win a football game, and that, you know, that's our focus.
4: It is the farthest Carolina's ever gone for a regular season game. They did travel a little bit farther for a bowl game. 1986, they went to Hawaii for the Aloha Bowl, but this is the farthest they've ever been for a regular season game.
3: I don't care, John.
4: 3,600 miles. Coach Jenny sent this question.
0: I'm trying to liven it up a little bit.
3: This is like the boringest party ever.
4: And between the team and the staff is in a
1: break. That's why I was over here reading the text line.
6: We got the guys all fired up for this game. It's going to be a good one.
3: Yeah, it's like the West Coast, but the other direction.
1: Do you want me to give...
0: that was the classic line.
1: Do you want me to give Bill Belichick some jet lag... jet lag advice?
5: The game, though, one thing that is different from...
3: Yeah, why not?
1: I feel like we need to call him if he just has the guys take off their shoes and walk around in the grass in Ireland. It's supposed to help you adjust to the new time zone.
6: Beth, I don't know if I can get the guys to do that this week.
1: He could have been the voice of Eeyore. Bill Belichick.
5: They have the ball, you have the ball.
1: He could be the new voice of Eeyore.
5: Constant roar, which is the way it is in the Super Bowl. There's no...
7: Wait a minute.
5: You know, half the fans are from...
0: Something just occurred to me.
5: Constantly loud.
1: Then maybe he was the original Eeyore?
5: That's a little bit different than what you're used
0: to. But speaking
5: of
0: voices, listen to this.
5: You know, whether at home or away, this game, from a crowd noise standpoint, communication standpoint...
8: Good morning, Bo and Beth Ghostline South here. We just wanted to thank you and your listeners and, of course, the others.
5: We'll see how it goes, but that's... So we turn music up loud the whole practice, not just, you know, one way or the other. We know our fans keep it quiet.
0: It's the same guy.
1: Do you know who he actually sounds like? You know the guy, the NASCAR driver that we have on one of our show opens that says we're going for the whole bucket of crabs?
0: Oh, yeah. Who was that? Gosh. He was in the studio with us that day.
1: Yeah. A couple of years ago. He sounds kind of like that fellow who was delightful, by the way, to play the game and say a whole bucket of crabs. For us. But
2: you guys were at this. I think you were broadcasting from the Speedway that day.
0: Trying to find that. I'll find it in a minute. But anyway,
1: and that fun with Bill Belichick. It was so boring that we had to start comparing to other people.
0: He's so
5: communication standpoint will be challenging.
0: It's like that class you can't stay awake in. Like you're sitting there, you have to keep your eyes open for like an hour, 15 minutes.
1: And here's the thing: I don't know how you have that little energy and find your way to being an inspirational coach. I mean, I hear that he's got insane amounts of energy in the
2: and to
1: the
2: have
1: locker
2: a
1: 25-year-old
2: room. Girlfriend,
1: right? How does he keep up with that?
0: Like you said, Beth, insane amounts of energy.
1: Maybe that's why he's so tired.
3: Hey, Jordan,
1: now.
3: What's new on the gram? What are you watching? You doing a new TikTok? Like, what are you doing over there? I got the game. Got to stay hydrated.
1: I kind of want to ask Jones Angel when we talk to him about this. Like, how hard is it to have a conversation with him? How hard
5: game,
1: is it to
5: though,
1: get him to say things?
5: One thing that is different in a game like this.
0: Okay, so Carolina and TCU tomorrow.
2: You can hear the forks hitting the plates and stuff. Like, it's like that.
1: Yeah.
2: No energy in the room.
0: And I should mention, the game is at noon. You can hear it on WBT, of course. It's also on ESPN, but also an ACC early week zero game tomorrow. UVA at, I'm sorry, NCSU, the Wolfpack, at UVA Purdue. Tomorrow. Yep. So yeah.
2: Two games.
0: There you go. And not the only two games, but the
2: local interest.
0: Two ACC-flavored games tomorrow.
1: I'll tell you, I kind of wish that I could go to that game in Dublin. 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
6: Yeah, that does sound like it would be a really good fun. Time.
3: The players can't have that because we're trying to win the game. So can't drink Guinness while playing football.
6: You don't want to get too drunk.
3: Slow you down. Carbohydrates.
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9: All right, guys.
7: Our top story this morning, road rage outside a middle school. Police in Mid Hill arrested a driver yesterday morning for pulling a gun on another driver during an apparent road rage incident and altercation outside the Mid Hill Middle School in southeast Mecklenburg County. Mid Hill PD says an officer directing traffic near the school was notified that a woman was being followed by someone who had brandished a firearm at her. The officer spotted the car, pulled the driver over, and found a gun inside the car. They arrested 37-year-old Jody Abrams and charged her with felony possession of a weapon on campus and communicating threats. It was a case that shook a Charlotte neighborhood.
9: My house blew up 2 doors down from us. It's on fire.
10: The house next door just exploded. The address is Lombardi Circle.
11: Okay, what do you mean exploded?
10: It literally just exploded. I don't know if it was a gas leak. I don't know what happened, but it's completely on fire.
7: Those are the sounds of the 911 calls when a house in Dilworth near Freedom Park owned by Michael Barnett blew up last year. He fled to Chicago before he was arrested and brought back to Charlotte. Barnett has now been charged with setting fire to his house, but a Mecklenburg judge has ruled that he is unfit to stand trial. He has been moved to a state mental hospital in Morganton. Off the business page this morning, highlighting Western North Carolina. Finance ministers from the G20 and governors from the central bank will be in Asheville this weekend and the next.
12: Two of the G20 planning and policy meetings this year will be in Asheville, North Carolina, beginning tomorrow. Finance and central bank deputies meet this weekend, followed by finance ministers and central bank governors early next week. Treasury Secretary Scott Bessent said he wanted to spotlight Asheville in selecting the host city, saying it reflects the administration's commitment to the revitalization and resilience of Western North Carolina after the devastating impacts of Hurricane Helene in 2024.
7: Fox Jessica Rosenthal. Here in Mecklenburg County, Republicans won't have a candidate on the ballot in the county commissioner's race for District 1 in the northern part of the county. The GOP nominee, Aaron Marin, dropped out of the race in March after his home in Huntersville was shot up by multiple rounds with his wife and 2 young kids inside. Mecklenburg Republican Party says they haven't been able to find a candidate to face Democratic nominee Morris Mac McAdoo. He will automatically get the job for the open seat. Just got a little easier to get to Barcelona, Spain. Charlotte's dominant airline, American Airlines, will launch nonstop service to the city starting in late May of next year. Fares for the flights will come online at the end of this month. Once it's up and running, CLT will have 11 daily flights to 9 European destinations next summer. On the entertainment page this morning, season 3 of the Netflix series The Hunting Wives won't be shot here in Charlotte. They are headed down I-85 to Georgia. The state pulled the plug on some incentives for production. They shot the first 2 seasons here, receiving about $15 million in tax incentives for each of the seasons. That is now going away. Season 2 of The Hunting Wives debuts on Netflix on Thanksgiving Day, November 26th. And he had a voice you couldn't forget.
13: I am Optimus Prime, and I send this message to any surviving Autobots taking refuge among the stars.
7: He was the voice of Optimus Prime in the 1984 series Transformers, and Eeyore in the Winnie the Pooh cartoon franchise, among other credits. Canadian voice actor Peter Cullen has died at the age of 85. He passed away on Wednesday at his home in Los Angeles. Those are the headlines. More news at the top of the hour. Now from the Charlotte Eye, Ear, Nose, and Throat Traffic Center. Trust your senses to Santa. Here's Member Von Cannon.
14: Hey, thanks so much, Jeff. And South Mecklenburg incident on the I-485 outer loop, which is headed eastbound near exit 65 South Boulevard. It's off on the right shoulder. Just a bit of an onlooker delay. Incident on Independence and Matthews in front of Windsor Square. And on westbound Independence right before Briar Creek. Have a collision to the East Applemore Road at Executive Center Drive. And near Waxhaw on Highway 16 northbound at Cuthbertson Road. Boomer Von Cannon, WBT Traffic.
7: 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Here's Jim.
15: Panthers close out the preseason with a game against the Houston Texans, 7 o'clock tonight at Bank of America Stadium. No starters will play for either team as they evaluate the roster cuts coming up. Those are due by Sunday. ACC joining the other Power 4 conferences and banning players on NFL rosters from returning to play college football in the conference. East Carolina will start former Texas Tech and Wake Forest quarterback Mitch Griffiths when they open their season at Alabama next week. Round 2 of the Tour Championship coming up today in Atlanta. Top 30 golfers from the season. Minwoo Lee is the leader at 8 under par. Scotty Scheffler not too far back at 5 under par. Talked about his round.
16: I wasn't really battling for par very much, and so it's always good around this place. Every time you miss a fair out here, you're gonna be struggling for par. And so, gave myself some opportunities and was able to make a couple birdies there at the end to shoot five.
15: Rory McIlroy at 2 under par near the bottom. Braves win over the Dodgers 1-0 for a series sweep. Chris Sale strikes out 11, got a complete game shutout. Astros over the Yankees 5-1, 10 innings. Memphis 3-2 over the Knights, and they'll play tonight again uptown, this time at 5 p.m. Jim Zocchi, WBT Sports.
0: You know, when homeowners think about summer humidity, they usually think about the air outside. And this is one of those weeks where the temperature's not as high as it was in recent weeks, but the humidity, when it cranks up, even if it's like 85 degrees, the humidity will make it feel that much more miserable around the city, right? But it's not just outside, it's also inside. Some of the most damaging humidity can be hiding beneath your home. And during these months, this time of year, warm, humid air can enter your crawl space and become trapped, and that excess moisture creates conditions perfect for mold growth and structural damage. Watch out for warning signs like musty odors inside the home, increased humidity indoors, like I said, and higher energy bills. 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
7: 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A mix of sun and clouds today with a good chance of another afternoon storm, a high of 85. Right now, 73 in Uptown Charlotte. 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
0: Hey, I know that sound. That sound means it's the Friday News Quiz. And in for Mark Garrison is Jeff Atkinson.
2: Easy with the bell.
0: That's right.
1: Well, he's going to cold read these to us, he just told us.
0: So wait, Mark wrote these, but you haven't read these?
20: I have not
0: read
1: them. I told him that he should answer the questions, too, since he's never read them before. He doesn't know the answers.
0: This is like Beth listening to a Sarah Bareilles album for the
1: exactly.
0: first time.
1: Exactly. It's like the cold show. Or me reading a newscast at WCNC.
0: The cold show?
20: Remember those days?
0: Now back to you. All right, you stay classy. And here we go, Jeff Atkinson.
20: All right, here we go. It is August 27th, and it is National Bow Tie Day.
1: Oh, I thought you were going to say Bo Thompson.
0: Way to go, Bo
20: Thompson.
2: Oh, that's
20: Bo.
2: Tuesday. Tuesday is National Bo Thompson Day.
20: What do you call somebody who collects neckties and bow ties? A nerd?
2: Yep.
20: A gabbatologist? Or a knot tire? Which one is it?
2: I mean, who makes up a word like gabbatologist? That's got to be it, right?
21: That sounds too medical, though.
0: I think bow tie Mark wrote these. I'm going to say C.
21: Yeah, bow tie or whatever that one.
1: A neck tire? A
20: neck tire.
1: A knot tire? Let's go C, yeah.
20: Steve's right.
1: It's a gabbatologist.
2: Then there's a bell there somewhere.
20: Well, the buzzer was for the knot tire.
1: For me.
21: Yes. Hey, no fighting.
20: True or false? If you wear a tux and the jacket has narrow lapels, you should wear a narrow bow tie. True or false?
0: True.
3: True.
1: I kind of feel like you kind of always should wear a more narrow bow tie. Like, the big ones are very clown-like. But,
0: it squirts water at you.
1: But I'm going to say... I'm going to say probably, was the question true or false?
20: It was true or false.
0: I'm going to say C. It was C, right?
1: False. I'm going to say false that if you have the thin ones, you should wear the big tie.
20: Did you weigh in?
0: I'm going to go true.
20: And true is correct. Yes.
1: Poop.
20: Yes.
1: I was so close with my first choice.
0: Hey, Boomer, what was your answer?
3: It's here now. True. No, let's make it false.
20: All right, one more. What percentage of men actually know how to tie a bow tie without watching a video? 27%, 10%, or 1%?
3: I think they have to watch that video. A lot of guys do.
0: 10%.
21: 27.
0: Yeah, I'm going with Jim. 27.
1: You know what? I'm going to say 1% because I think they have to watch the video.
20: And one is correct.
0: Oh,
20: yes.
0: Wow.
20: Yes. That's really? Why most of them are clip-ons.
1: Yeah.
0: What did we do before YouTube?
21: We had dads.
20: That's yes. Exactly. Darlene Graham won the Republican Senate primary in South Carolina this week, of course. How much money was spent on her behalf in the primary and the runoff? You guys know this one. $8.9 million, $10 million, or $11.1 million? Maybe you won't know this one.
0: I think it's 11.1.
21: 8.9.
1: I think it's 8.9.
3: I'll go with 11.
21: 11.1.
20: 8.9 was right. That's good.
3: There you go.
20: Graham will face Democrat Andy Andrews in November. How much cash does Andrews have on hand right now? $8 million, $4 million, or $1.5 million? What is it with all these numbers?
1: Yeah, what is it with the numbers?
21: What is he doing?
0: Thanks, Mark. Who wrote
3: this?
20: It was
0: 4 mil? Seems right to me.
21: Yeah, 4 mil is what I'm going to say.
0: Yeah, absolutely 4.
1: I'm going to say 8.
20: 4 million is right.
1: Oh, yeah, did he just tell me the answer before it was 4 million before I said 8?
3: Yes, you're up.
20: All right. President Trump signed an order to import more than 300,000 tons of cheap ground beef from overseas. It's supposed to lower the cost shoppers pay. Where's the beef coming from? Argentina, Colombia, Morocco, or none of the above? Argentina, Colombia.
1: I'm going to say Argentina.
21: Yeah, Argentina.
0: B.
20: B.
21: Argentina.
20: Colombia.
21: I'll say Argentina.
20: Argentina. None of the above. Yep. We don't know. Trump's not saying.
1: Oh, I thought he said Argentina.
0: Mystery beef. Say,
20: according to Mark Garrison, who wrote this, he says no.
1: Okay.
20: let's see. What do we got here? I'm looking this over.
21: Just eat it.
20: Facebook and Instagram this week agreed to change their apps to protect the kids. And the state of North Carolina will give $645 million in the settlement. True or false? Governor Stein says the money will go for mental health initiatives for kids. True or false? Governor's committed the money for mental health.
3: I think it's true. I'm going to go true.
21: Yeah, I'm going to go true as well.
0: I'm going to be contrarian because I don't trust Mark. False.
1: Yeah, I don't either. I feel like it's going to be like a mental health initiative for everyone. Yeah. So let's say false.
20: Your contrarian is correct.
1: Yay!
20: Aaron,
1: look at us.
20: He says it's up to the General Assembly to decide.
0: Curse you, Garrison.
20: Yes, yes. What's time? Oh, we got a few more. Of course, some Dolly Parton questions here since she passed away this week. True or false? Her favorite ride at Dollywood is the Big Bear Mountain Family Coaster. You ever been to Dollywood?
21: No. Beautiful place. Like probably 30 some years ago.
20: That's a great one.
1: I'm going to say true.
21: I'm going to say false. I think it's something else.
4: I'm going to say false because I don't know
0: that you made me get rid of Benny Hill and you brought up the wrong thing?
21: Yeah, that's what I wanted.
0: There we go. All right, sorry.
4: I'll say false.
21: False.
0: I don't even know the question was. True.
20: Favorite ride. Favorite ride is false. She has never ridden a ride at the park.
1: Oh, wow.
20: Motion sickness and losing her wig.
1: Oh, well.
21: That'll do it.
20: Dolly played lots of instruments, of course, not just the guitar. True or false? She said the hardest to learn was the tuba.
3: Just to watch him shatter.
20: Hardest thing to play was the tuba.
21: False.
3: True.
0: True.
21: Mm-hmm. False.
1: I'm going to say false. I feel
20: false
1: like
20: is correct.
1: Tuba would be easier.
20: A tuba was not one of her instruments.
4: I feel like it'd be hard for her to carry it.
20: Last one here. One of Dolly's biggest hits was a song called Jolene. Have you got Jolene in there?
21: I do.
20: She got the name Jolene from a bank teller.
5: Wrong one.
0: Sorry. There you go.
20: Here we go.
0: Thank you.
20: A bank teller wasn't Jolene. A little girl who was a fan or from the back of a paint can.
21: I'm going to say a bank teller. Anybody else want to bring in on this?
3: Anybody?
21: There were so many options.
1: Yeah. He was a little girl.
20: Little girl, bank teller, or back of a paint can.
3: She's a little girl.
0: Oh, what the heck? The paint can. I'll go with that one. I don't know.
1: I'm going to say a bank teller because I feel like she must have been at the bank and the lady was really pretty or something.
20: Little girl. Little girl who was a fan.
0: Okay.
20: Yeah. So I think Broomer had it right. Did Steve have it right too?
21: No, I said the bank teller.
0: Overthinking Mark is what I'm doing.
20: I messed you all up. I should have said
3: No, you did a great job.
20: All right, here we go. George?
21: Here.
0: Oh, wait a minute. I have no idea what he's going to say.
8: I'm going to say that actually it was, what did you say in the last? Wait a minute.
20: Bo is the winner. Bo is the winner.
0: I am?
8: What did you say? You said.
20: It doesn't matter, George. I'm the winner.
3: Why do we even play this game?
20: Bo is the default winner every week.
3: Why do we keep score?
20: Why do we keep score?
3: You had one job, George. One job. Look at what's happened to me.
0: I can't believe it myself. See, kids, it doesn't matter how you get there. Just win.
8: It's either going to be you or a tie. But which one?
1: Oh, who is he tied with?
8: You.
20: Thank you, George. Yes.
3: Jeff picked him.
20: I was going to have to play some more Sarah Bareilles.
0: All right. I think we just end the show right now. Yeah. Tell Hancock to turn around. It's over. From the Charlotte Eye, Ear, Nose, and Throat Traffic Center. Thank you. Thank you very much, Jeff.
21: Thanks, guys.
0: Trust your senses to Senta. Here's Boomer Von Cannon.
14: In the words of Coach Herm Edwards, hello. Okay, we have incident on Independence westbound before Briar Creek Road. Also on Independence at Windsor Square and Waxhaw on Highway 16 North as you make your way toward Cuthbertson Road and West Charlotte, which west of Uptown, Freedom Drive at Moorhead Street. Boomer Von Cannon, WBT Traffic.
0: Hang on. Here you go, Boomer.
22: 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This is what the greatest thing about sports is. You play to win the game.
0: Yes, you do.
22: Hello? You play to win the game.
0: Win is what I did. So y'all know.
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0: That's right.
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14: Your WBT forecast today, Friday, August 28th. Afternoon thunderstorms and rainfall may be heavy, and today's high 85. A couple of showers and thunderstorms tonight with a low 70. Tomorrow, partly sunny. Late day thunderstorms, 83. Right now, it's Rock Thrill at 72. Mooresville, 71. Queen City, 75 at WBT.
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0: was all ready when you were going to win. He's going to crank this.
1: Well, it turns out I think we actually did tie because you didn't get that last question right.
0: I don't know what you're talking about.
1: According now to George.
2: Oh, there's been times Bo's been like minus four and he's won. Because Jeff just likes him that much.
3: Right. Jeff is just like, Bo wins.
2: Bo's my favorite.
1: Joe.
3: Yeah.
1: Jeff loves Bo.
0: Even Joe beats me.
3: That's the Bennifer of Bo and Jeff.
1: Yeah, and Jeff. Joe.
0: I think it's so funny that even when I legitimately win, no one believes it.
2: Nope.
1: That's true.
2: It's like when Trump says he shot 70 at the golf course. Like, nope, I don't believe that. But I did.
0: I don't know. See, this is another new one you've never heard of. I was going to let this be your victory song.
1: Oh, really? It's called Forever?
0: Forever. I'll be here forever. Sarah Bareilles has a new album today. Beth is hearing it for the first time.
1: I will be here forever.
2: I didn't know what to do. Yes, no.
3: Yes.
2: Yes.
3: Yes.
2: Yes, you will be here forever.
0: One voice that will be with us forever, but it's going to have to be now on tape, unfortunately, is this one.
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6: You feeling lucky, punk?
4: Easy, Ironhide.
0: That was from 2007, rather. Peter Cullen, the voice of Optimus Prime, and many other voices, but that was the main one for him. When he got that gig, he was Optimus ever after that. And so that was from the 2007 movie, the CGI live-action movie had a number of different people in it. Megan Fox, that was the first movie she was ever in.
1: And the guy that...
2: Shia LaBeouf.
1: Shia LaBeouf.

0: off.
1: That was before he went insane.
0: Before he got all of the negative press. Yeah.
2: And, of course, the thing that made that movie, in my opinion, work is that they made the genius decision to have Peter Cullen come back and voice the leader of the Autobots, the Transformers, just same way he did in the cartoon back in the 80s.
3: It's just you and me now, Megatron.
4: Then you better get some help, Prime.
3: Oh, no. I've been waiting for this chance. Only one of us is going back, Megatron.
4: It will be you.
2: That was from the cartoon series that had several seasons, and then it had a movie. Was it 1986, I think it was, where Optimus Prime, spoiler alert, Optimus Prime died. And that was a very controversial thing.
5: Thanks.
2: Because a lot of kids went to that movie and had no idea that was coming.
0: Yeah.
2: And he was the voice there. And then, other things we can think of, he was the voice of Kit's nemesis on Knight Rider. Car?
0: Car with a K. Kind of like Cars for Kids.
2: Mm-hmm. So it was K-A-R-R.
0: K-A-R-R. Was it?
1: Uh-huh. Yes.
0: Car, all right.
1: Yeah.
5: Just like it, but slightly different.
2: But he did these different voices, but like I said, Optimus Prime was the main one. And there's a piece of audio here of him talking in his regular voice, because I can't hear him not being, Optimus Prime. But listen to this.
6: When I voiced Prime for the very first time, I was living with my brother Larry. He was a Marine. And I said, I'm going to an audition. I'm going to be a truck. And he started to laugh. And he said, a truck? And I said, this is a leader. This is a hero. And his demeanor just changed. He just went, well, Peter, if you're going to be a leader, be strong enough to be gentle. And I got to the audition and I said, my name is Optimus Prime from the planet Cybertron.
2: Man, what a voice. Wow,
0: I love that. I feel like every leader should think of those words. If you're going to be a leader, be strong enough to be gentle.
2: And that was the character on the cartoon and
0: yes.
2: the movie. Like he's the most powerful one, but he also has compassion, and he tries to protect the humans because they're obviously a lot smaller than the Transformers, and they commingle together.
1: Well, what? And the fact that he kind of pulled the inspiration for the voice from his brother.
0: Yeah. Which is a lovely. And why didn't we all learn more from Optimus Prime? Be strong enough to be gentle.
2: Speaking of being gentle, some of you maybe never knew that when you were watching Winnie the Pooh, Eeyore was. Well, listen to this.
7: Pooh Bear's been up in that tree an awful long time, don't you think?
8: Most likely he's stuck. Been known to happen.
7: Oh, the dear.
2: So he was Eeyore, and to Beth's point, you know, being gentle and not menacing at all, and then he can turn around and be Optimus Prime. Peter Cullen, the voice that made it all happen.
0: I need to go back to earlier in the day when we talked about this and the fact that he was Eeyore as, but it did sound like just kind of a sad Optimus Prime when he voiced Eeyore. Jay won our text line this morning by saying that sounded more like Pessimist Prime.
2: Pessimist Prime. That's how the 6 o'clock hour should have ended right there.
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11: I'm Jeff Atkinson in the WBT News Center. The headlines this Friday morning, another change for map makers.
12: A gulf, and we have a lake. Now all we need is an ocean.
11: Flood aid for Nepal.
13: We can try to help the community do what we can do.
11: And road rage in a car line at a middle school.
14: It is unfortunate that it happened at the school.
11: But first on BT this morning, more fallout from the superintendent's suspension. North Carolina State Auditor's Office is now looking into the investigation and suspension of Charlotte Mecklenburg School Superintendent Crystal Hill. State Auditor Dave Bullock says they want a timeline of events, who first raised concerns, and when the school board became aware there was an issue. The office also wants a list of CMS employees interviewed, including board members and third parties. Superintendent Hill, as you know, was placed on paid leave back in June, returned from suspension about 2 weeks ago. So far, CMS has not been upfront about why she was suspended or what the investigation uncovered. CMS is holding a press conference this afternoon to talk about the completion of the first week of school, and the district's media office has already said they won't take any other topics other than that. Outside Mint Hill Middle School yesterday.
15: A road rage incident started at Mint Hill Middle School during student drop-off. Police say a woman pulled out a gun and threatened another driver. I was shocked. 37-year-old Jody Abrams faces several charges, including having a weapon on school property and making threats. Officers say they found the weapon in her car.
11: WBTV's Rachel Richardson. Next up, assessing the tragedy in Nepal and Tibet. Right now, from the Charlotte Eye, Ear, Nose, and Throat Traffic Center, trust your senses to center. Here's Boomer.
16: Hey, thanks a lot, Jeff. Light volume of traffic along the major thoroughfares. No major delays underway on 8577 or 485. And it's in a clearing on inbound Independence right before Briar Creek. To the north, collision Harris Boulevard at I-85 at exit 45. North of Waxhaw, Highway 16 making your way northbound at Cuthbertson Road. This involved an overturned vehicle. Still seeing delays here on Highway 16 near Waxhaw. And in West Charlotte, near Pinkies, Freedom Drive at Moorhead Street. Boomer Von Cannon, WBT traffic.
11: It is critical chaos in Nepal and Tibet this morning, where rescuers are racing to find survivors from the catastrophic flash flood. The number of dead climbing to 489, with about 1,500 missing, and it could get worse.
17: Nepal and China are warning newly formed lakes could soon burst, and with so many still missing, there are fears the death toll will only keep rising. Rescue teams have reportedly found bodies hundreds of miles downstream from the most devastated areas. And for those who have missing family members, well, they are just desperate for any news.
11: That's Fox's Jeff Paul. There is a relatively small community of people from Nepal living here in Charlotte. They're asking neighbors to help at any amount.
18: $1 goes to like 150 rupees in Nepal.
19: And that's good.
18: Yeah, that's good. That's good. So that makes a difference.
11: He is president of the Greater Charlotte Nepalese Association. A federal judge has halted, at least for now, attempts to implement President Trump's executive order on mail-in voting. The move stalled the directive for a second time, about a week before the first mail-in ballots are due to be sent out for the upcoming midterm elections. King Harald V of Norway, who went into exile here in the U.S. as a child during the Nazi occupation during World War II, and who refused a string of European noble women in order to marry his high school sweetheart, has died. He was 89 years old and Europe's oldest monarch. And here in Charlotte, tribute to Dolly Parton, who died this week. Hardy Boys Records at Camp North End, north of Uptown, is hosting a listening party tomorrow to celebrate the life and music of the late country music superstar. The event kicks off tomorrow evening at 5 o'clock. Dolly Parton.
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21: Clouds into the afternoon, warm 86, and showers and storms will be on the increase late this afternoon. Some of the storms could be strong with damaging winds. Damp conditions continue into Saturday with a high 83. Warm conditions, dry weather Sunday. Sunshine makes a return, only a slight chance of rain, 87. Sunny and hot Monday, high 92. I'm Richard DeWebbing on Charlotte's FM News Talk, 107.9 WBT.
11: Mostly sunny and 75 degrees in Uptown Charlotte.
22: 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They deserve a level playing field, not to have a trophy, roster spot, privacy, or even future taken away from them. As a member of the Education and Workforce Committee, I helped pass the Protection of Women and Girls in Sports Act. Like President Trump's executive order, this bill would ensure that school athletics comply with Title IX. I'm Congressman Mark Harris, and as your voice in Congress, I'll keep fighting to protect women's sports and ensure private spaces, whether that's in school bathrooms, college dorms, or in locker rooms.
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11: 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On Wall Street, about a half hour before the opening bell, Dow futures are higher, up 94. NASDAQ futures down 36. 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Panthers and Texans tonight. Here's Jim.
3: Carolina Panthers close out their preseason tonight with a game against the Houston Texans at Bank of America Stadium. First home game of the preseason after three road trips. Neither team will play their starters for this game, and final roster cuts to 53 players are due by Sunday. Wide receiver Jimmy Horn is one of the players battling for a final spot. Head coach Dave Canales likes what he has seen of him.
4: He's still fast, and he's still making plays for us, whether it's in our joints, our regular practices, or in preseason games. Jimmy has done such a great job. He's doing an excellent job fielding the ball in the return game as well, which is something that we really challenged him on this year.
3: Seattle Seahawks are signing Leonard Williams to a three-year contract extension worth $90 million, making him one of the highest-paid defensive tackles in the NFL. ACC has joined the other Power Four conferences in banning players on NFL rosters from returning to play college football in their conference. That ban also applies to men's and women's basketball. The Tour Championship in Atlanta, round two coming up at 2 p.m. today, featuring the top 30 golfers on the tour this season. Minwoo Lee is the leader at 8 under par, tied for second at minus 6. Colin Morikawa, Chris Goddard, and Victor Hovland. Scotty Scheffler's at minus 5. Jim Zoki, WBT Sports.
11: 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I'm Jeff Atkinson, WBT News.
2: 107.9 WBT, Bo and Beth here on a Friday morning. We had all kinds of conversations going on in here at the studio, and quite frankly, I got knocked off track by listening to the ones that were off the air. Hang on.
0: It was actually there my fault. It was my fault.
19: Did you go into a commercial break, Jim?
16: Him and I are still talking.
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16: 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Bo, where are you? Are you almost?
2: You want me to chime in now here, Steve? I got to plug in.
16: Yeah.
2: Yeah. Yeah. This is live radio. This is what we do. Here we go.
0: Yes, we got a.
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25: 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I think you're going to really dig.
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0: 107.9 WBT. I've worked here for a long time. I don't know that it's ever happened quite that way before. I was in a completely different place in my mind as I thought we were about to go to break, and then I heard Jim lock out his sports, and I realized, oh, this is us.
1: This is the top of the 9 o'clock hour. But Jim was over here having a full-on conversation with Hancock.
2: I've done that on music radio before. It's been, you know, it was 1,000 years ago, but I'd be listening to a song and I'd be really into the song, and all of a sudden the song would fade out, and all of a sudden I'd think to myself, hey, moron, you're the one that's on the air.
1: You're the one who's supposed to be talking.
3: You're the mark. So we were talking about the topic we all had earlier about what was your low starting salary in radio. That's what we were talking about.
1: Well, I'm so glad you brought that up because our listener Raleigh just texted in and said, with John in the studio, I hope that y'all revisit the salary discussion, because he was assured that Hancock had a story about it.
0: Okay, so hey there, hi there, ho there, where's Friday is going to be. Hancock is here. Bo and Beth, 9 o'clock hour, off and running as you were, right?
1: Here we are.
0: So there's a female sportscaster does sideline reporting for ESPN. Her name is Stormy Bonatoni. You may have heard of her. She originally worked with the Carolina Panthers for a spell there earlier in her career, and now she is doing sideline reporting and is working her way up the ESPN ladder and doing pretty well for herself right now.
3: And she put out a... I still call them tweets. She put on, what do you call it, an X? What do you call it when you put something out?
4: I think you just, like a post on
3: a
4: X.
3: Post on
1: which X. I think you call
3: just
1: it.
3: Call it. It was a video post. And she said, you know, people think everyone's Stephen A. Smith or Pat McAfee making these, you know, tens of millions of dollars doing this broadcast stuff. But she goes, the reality is a lot of us work for not a lot of money, especially beginning. And for those getting into the business was the premise. So she said, those out there who are in this business, tell us, what was your first salary? What were you making? I chimed in because I know Stormy. And a lot of folks in this area did, and then nationally it just took off. Big names were like, I saw like Todd McShay. I'm just randomly thinking of like people I saw, but it was like all these national ones were talking about what they made when they started out in the business, which was not much.
2: Well, you have to remember, first of all, that I started off with the business, I think it was 2 weeks after they invented the wheel.
3: the turntable.
2: Now, I was, it was work study in high school, and so I didn't get paid anything.
1: No, of course.
2: And then on weekends, I would work so that the guy who owned the radio station could go down to the valley, that's what they called it, from Estes Park down to the, and visit his girlfriend. And I got paid something, but I don't, it would have been by the hour. So I don't remember. I was telling you, I don't really remember the sequence of, I mean, it was, but I do remember telling the story at the WBT 100th of having been fired in Jacksonville. And this would have been 1989, and I was making $32,000 a year doing mornings. And today, that sounds stupid. But that's what it was. And then when I got here, I got into contract negotiations with John Kilgo after a series of events. And Kilgo said, I'll give you $40,000 here. So, I mean, my heart was doing backflips. I'd just gotten an $8,000 raise. But I knew you don't just jump up and down on the first. So I said to John, gosh, Mr. Kilgo, I couldn't possibly come here for less than $45,000. And he said to me, BS. You've been unemployed for 9 months. Come on, we're going to Valentino's for lunch. And that was it. He paid me $42,500.
3: Oh, this just came up a little bit, all right.
2: So I started here in 1990 at $42,500. And then when I quit in 2019, I was making $31,700. So apparently I was an attitude problem.
3: You're a good negotiator, yeah.
2: Yeah.
0: Well, so, and this has gotten over 1,000 replies on the post since Stormy posted this, and a lot of people in the industry, names you would recognize. I mentioned Jim Zocchi chimed in. That's kind of what sort of piqued my attention last night. I'd heard about this story, and it's gotten some attention, so I started reading through the responses, and then I just happened to see yours. And then I saw people like Wes Durham some ESPN Sports Center anchors right now replied to it. Will Pelagic was in there. Willie P.
3: Matt Berry I saw in there.
0: Matt Berry.
3: Nick Carboni I saw.
0: So, and the interesting thing is she makes reference, and maybe when we come back from the break, we'll play the actual clip that she put online. But she said, you know, you have people like Stephen A. Smith and Pat McAfee getting all this attention at the top of the food chain because they're making millions of dollars for ESPN, and they are. And I'm not arguing that they're not worth it. I mean, I think the market will bear that out. But ESPN has basically built its house right now on those two names. And so there are a lot of people in the middle there that are getting squeezed out. They just had all these layoffs at ESPN, people like Carl Ravitch after 30-plus years. And it really, the whole point of the conversation is for people starting out right now who look at people like Stephen A. Smith, and they're thinking they have an inflated idea of what you should be paid right out of the gate if you're starting out. And it doesn't just have to be media. This is media because she's a media person and kind of framed it that way. But we've gotten text messages all morning long with people answering this question about their place in life, wherever you work, whatever you do for your vocation. And it's an interesting conversation because I think people see radio, they see TV, they see media, and sometimes they think glamour. And almost in every case, you know, we can all tell stories about how if you really want to be in it, you have to want it early because you're not going to be having cash thrown at you.
1: Right. You have to do it because you love it. You do it because you enjoy it. And then, I mean, you get to a place, I say this every day here, that I can't believe this is a job. It's insane that they pay us to I mean, don't hear that, bosses. It's not
3: really
1: insane.
3: Think we should downplay what you're saying.
1: but it's such a, it is such a fun way to make a living, but you do have to work really hard to do it and do it well.
3: Right.
2: I don't think I really made any what I would consider to be money until 20 years. I mean, you literally, and as I look back on that, those are some of the best years of my life.
1: Oh, yeah. Mm-hmm. Oh, yeah. I think
2: when you're mixing boxes of macaroni with a can of peas and some tuna and calling it tuna casserole with the bag of potato chips that you stole from the fast food restaurant to put over the top of it.
3: I'm literally just here for the health benefits. Otherwise, I wouldn't come. Is that wrong?
1: I think that those, I agree, though. Like early
0: on. Jim Zocchi, volunteer for the Panthers.
1: Early on, not being able to afford much, but like Kraft macaroni and cheese and living in a one-bedroom apartment. And
2: with nine other people.
1: Yes. They were great. And I had a $25 sofa that somebody had basically sold me that one end of the sofa didn't have a base on it. So if you sat on the cushion, you fell all the way to the floor.
2: Oh, I had a sofa we took away from the dumpster.
3: Oh. This is still good. It's still got life in it.
2: I still got it. Yeah.
3: I still got it. It's in the garage.
0: 704-570-1079 if you want to chime in on this conversation. Again, it's an ESPN sideline reporter named Stormy Bonatoni, who once worked for the Panthers earlier in her career, but she posted a message yesterday saying, hey, let's be transparent. You media types out there, what was your first paycheck like? Because perhaps young people starting out in this business may have a misguided sense of where you're supposed to start. And look, Let's not be disingenuous here. You can make a lot of money in media, but for most people, it takes a while, and you have to be doing the right thing, working for the right person these days, because if anything, media is so fragmented now, it's even more challenging to make it a career. But if you want it badly enough, you will find a way. I think all of us would say that, right?
1: Absolutely.
0: Otherwise, we wouldn't be in this anymore.
1: Absolutely.
0: But we'd love to know what you think about this, and I'll play the clip for you when we come back as we roll on a Friday with Charlotte's most beloved John Hancock. Traffic check from the Charlotte Eye, Ear, Nose, and Throat Traffic Center. Trust your senses to Senta. 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
4: All right, Bo, thank you. Hey, near Waxhaw, Highway 16, you see delays with an overturned vehicle reported. Cuthbertson Road at Highway 16, and I've seen some delays that's continuing in the area. Also on Freedom Drive, a collision on Freedom inbound at Moorhead to the north. North on Harris Boulevard at I-85, Oaklawn Avenue near Statesville Avenue at Rising Oak Drive, David Taylor Drive collision as you approach Mallard Creek Church Road, and also on Prosperity Church Road at Mallard Creek Road. Boomer Von Kennan, WBT Traffic.
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4: Your WBT forecast today, Friday, August 28th, a couple of afternoon thunderstorms, rainfall may be heavy at times. Today's high, 85. Tonight, more showers and thunderstorms. The overnight, 70. Tomorrow, partly sunny. Late day thunderstorms, 83. Right now, Lancaster, 72. Kannapolis, 70. And the Queen City, 75 at WBT.
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11: 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Those things I hate. I don't hate people.
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15: Any media, or maybe specifically sports media people out there, stitch this or comment what your first job in the industry's salary was. I'm super curious because I know inflation is a hell of a drug and the pay scale has drastically changed from when I was graduating college to what it is now. But I think there's a twofold thing going on here where people on the outside think that if you're on TV, automatically you just make really good money. And maybe that's transferred to younger people that are getting into this industry and that they're upset that they're not making triple digit salaries. Like, I made $23,000 in my first job. Even when I was doing sideline freelance stuff in my mid-20s, I was doing them for free, or maybe like 150, 200 bucks. The first big game I ever was assigned, I made $700 and I lost my mind. But I think because of the Pat McAfees and the Stephen A. Smiths, and you see these million-dollar numbers attached to their names, you think you make more money? I don't know. Anyways, just expect, in my opinion, you're gonna be poor for a long time before you get that gig that starts paying you. So what was your entry-level job pay?
0: 922 on WBT.
2: She sounds like an entry-level employee who feels like she just got screwed.
0: Stormy.
13: Don't know why.
0: Bonatoni.
13: There's no sun up in the sky.
0: She says that people starting out in the business need to be careful of inflated expectations. Now, I just saw a response to this on X that said, I am begging people to stop acting like their low TV sports salaries are a badge of honor. It's exploitation by the employer. Yes, you have to grind and sacrifice in this industry, but a full-time working person should not have to live below the poverty line to get their start. That's Noah Chast is online saying that. But the point is, tons of people are reacting to this, and you don't have to work in media to be able to identify with this. You know, plug it into whatever you're doing and talk about what the ramp was when you started out. But we've gotten a lot of texts, 704-570-1079, driven by Keffer Chrysler Dodge Jeep Ram, the family store.
1: We got a great one from Adam. He said, good morning, guys. It's Adam. And when I graduated from college in 1995 with a construction management degree, I was offered a job making $38,000 a year. My mom could not believe it because she had been teaching for 25 years and I was making more than her. But it is like I tell my kids, if you love what you do, the money will come.
0: And you will figure out a way to stay if you want it badly enough. And I'm not saying that that everybody who's turned away, I'm not blaming anybody, but I'm saying there comes a point, I know it did for me in this business, where I wasn't making what I needed to make and I had to basically reinvent myself. And I had to leave here to come back here. Mm-hmm. And while I was away, I had to learn new skills and learn new things. And by the time I came back, I was ready to do more. But, you know, that's the other thing, is it's not, we talk about where people start out, but it's also the adjustments you have to make along the way in order to sustain and continue, because times change, trends change, technology changes that you have to learn how to use.
2: How bad do you want it?
0: Yeah.
1: Yeah. Yeah.
2: I've told that to everybody who's ever been fired from here. Vince Coakley included.
14: I'm still blown away that you guys are getting paychecks. I don't know how that works.
3: I'm getting college credit for being here right now.
0: Well, I will tell you that I worked here for almost a year before I ever got paid, because I came here unofficially as an intern. Then when I was in high school, the lady who was in charge of the internship program said, You've been doing all that? And I said, yeah, I would come here on Fridays and basically shadow Mike Collins, who was the program director and the afternoon drive host, and I would just watch and absorb. And about 6 months into it, the lady at school said, you know you could get credit for that. And I ended up getting like a full year credit after the fact, because they realized all the stuff that I'd done. Then one day, there's this guy, Clay Neal, that Jim remembers, mm-hmm. who used to
3: Play Dog.
0: Produce Carolina Sports Sunday. And he said, you know, why don't they give you something to do for real? And they finally did, and the rest is history. But, you know, everybody's ramp is different. I think let's go to line one real quick here. We have Stu on the line. Stu, welcome to Good Morning BT.
16: Thanks, George. Good morning, BT folks.
1: What's up? Good morning.
16: Happy Friday.
1: Happy Friday, my friend.
0: What you got, Stu?
16: Of course, I'm retired, so every day's a Friday for me now.
3: Nice.
16: But I just want to tell you all real quickly, I started out in radio in 1975, and my first job out of the University of South Carolina was as a morning drive guy for a little station in Greenwood, South Carolina. And my starting salary for that year was $5,900.
1: Wow.
2: And was that good money at the time? I mean, to you, was that good money at the time?
16: Well, I can't say that it was great, John. I'm a year younger than you are. But with that salary, I was able to find an apartment for $50 a month.
1: Wow.
16: So I was able to survive, although I got kicked out of it in about 6 months. Lander University took it over and made a frat house out of it. So my next apartment was very expensive. That one was $77 a month.
1: Wow, Stu, why didn't you just live in the frat house? You could have just blended in.
16: Yeah, I probably should have, but I had just finished 4 years as a Gamecock, so I don't know how things would have gone on with me at Lander.
0: So, Stu, how long did you stay in radio?
16: I stayed in radio till 1977. My father was a big-time radio newsman at WOR-AM in New York, and he called me up one day and said, why don't you come up here? Maybe I can get you in. So that was in 76. I went up there, and there were no jobs to be found. I did find a fill-in job at a radio station. And that job, it was actually 10,000 water to it. It was a directional station simulcast, AM and FM. And on that station, I made a whopping $3.85 an hour.
0: Wow, wow, man.
1: Wow.
0: Well, look, you're back on the radio this morning.
1: Hey, yes, Stu, welcome.
0: For free, no less.
16: Hiring?
0: we'll connect you with our program director. I'll put you on hold. No, thank you for calling. We appreciate it.
2: And we're going to invoice you $4.25, just by the way.
16: Hey, I'm there. I'll be right there.
0: There he is. That's Stu, who was a radio morning guy back in 1975.
1: For $5,000. What did he say, $55 a year?
0: Yeah, $5K. $5,000 a year.
3: $5,000, yeah.
0: Yeah, so... All right. Well, we'll continue this conversation, and you're welcome to as well, 704-570-1079, driven by Keffer, Chrysler, Dodge, Jeep, Ram, the family store. But right around the corner, it's the big weekend. What's going on with you this weekend? Hancock's got some plans for you as we roll on Friday morning. Back to the News Center and Jeff Atkinson.
17: Top story, what did they know and when did they know it? Those are two of the questions the state auditor once answered by the Charlotte-Mecklenburg Board of Education over the suspension and subsequent investigation and the suspension into Superintendent Crystal Hill. CMS has not said specifically what they suspended her for 2 months and then allowed her to come back. The state auditor says the public has a right to know. Jury in Massachusetts resuming deliberations this morning in the murder trial of Lindsay Clancy, who killed her three young children, claiming postpartum psychosis. Yesterday, our defense attorney, Kevin Reddington, said she tried to get mental health, but the system failed her.
18: Visiting doctors, seeing doctors, going to Rhode Island, being told, no, we can't help you. Calling a suicide hotline, we can't help you. Calling another suicide hotline, we can't help you. My God, what does she have to do?
17: Prosecutor Jennifer Sprague said Clancy knew what she was doing and that she told her family about thoughts of killing her children, but not health care providers.
19: And why? Because the police might take away her kids. That's a rational thought. And it also shows she knew it was a bad thought, a wrong thought.
17: Clancy is 36, could face life in prison if she's convicted, or could be committed to a state psychiatric hospital if a jury finds her not guilty. Now to Washington and a new name for one of the Great Lakes.
20: We're going to be changing the name of Lake Ontario, effective immediately, to Lake America. That's going to take place right now as I sign the order.
17: And with a stroke of a pen, the U.S. government will no longer recognize Lake Ontario. The president has been floating the idea of a name change in recent days as the U.S. announced it was imposing 50% tariffs on $20 billion worth of Canadian goods after trade talks between the two countries broke down. Also in the Oval Office yesterday, the president took time out to praise Darlene Graham for her win Tuesday night.
20: I just want to congratulate Darlene for having run really a great race, and she's going to be a great senator, and the people love her. There's something about her that's very special. She's got a little Lindsay in there somewhere.
17: Interim Senator Graham facing Annie Andrews in November to represent the state of South Carolina in the Senate for the next 6 years. Meanwhile, the White House plans to offer cybersecurity services to the states in response to a suspected attack by Iran on the nation's water infrastructure.
4: The Federal Cybersecurity and Infrastructure Agency, or CISA, says more than 100 internet-exposed water systems were targeted in July alone. The nonprofit Center for Inland Security warns AI will accelerate the problem.
17: Fox's Jennifer Griffin at the Pentagon. Out west, a, quote, terrifying emergency landing. What one passenger on United Airlines Flight 1403 called it, posting those words on X and a picture looking outside the window of the Boeing 737 jet yesterday morning. Pilots made an emergency landing in Las Vegas after encountering a problem with one of the plane's engines. A flight from L.A. to Newark landed safely at Harry Reid International Airport. No one was hurt. Those are the headlines. More news at the top of the hour. Right now from the Charlotte Eye, Ear, Nose, and Throat Traffic Center. Trust your senses to Santa. How are we looking, Boomer?
21: Hey, Jeff, looking great on the interstates. No problems or heavy delays on I-85, 485, and I-77. North Charlotte have an incident on Harris Boulevard right next to I-85 at exit 45. Also in North Charlotte, Oaklawn Avenue near Statesville Avenue at Rising Oak. On Mattock Creek Church Road have an incident near David Taylor Drive at Mallard Creek Church Road, and also on Prosperity Church Road at Mallard Creek. To East Charlotte, watch for police on the scene investigating Harris Boulevard at Idlewild. Boomer Von Cannon, WBT Traffic.
17: 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Here's Jim.
22: Fourth and final preseason game for the Panthers happening tonight at Bank of America Stadium. 7 p.m. kickoff as they take on the Houston Texans. Neither team will play their starters for this game, and final roster cuts for the league are due by Sunday. East Carolina will start former Texas Tech and Wake Forest quarterback Mitch Griffiths when they open their season at Alabama next week for their coach Blake Harrell.
23: And does some really good things. I think Mitch is probably a little bit more comfortable with the offense at this point, and that's really coming from his background, coming from Texas Tech, where some are terminology, some are offense, a lot of parallels there.
22: ACC has joined the other Power Four conferences in banning players on NFL rosters from returning to play college football in their conference. Tour Championship round two in Atlanta coming up this afternoon. Minwoo Lee is the leader at 8 under par, tied for second at 6 under. Colin Morikawa, Chris Goddard, and Victor Hovland. Scottie Scheffler is at -5. Charlotte Knights will play at 5 p.m. today as they come off a loss last night against Memphis in extra innings, 3-2. Braves blank the Dodgers 1-0 for a series sweep. Jim Zocchi, WBT Sports.
0: So we're talking about how to make money when you're young in life. And I'm telling you, one of the best ways to make money is finally get to the point where you can buy a home, right?
1: Yes, yes, and build up equity in that home.
0: Most important financial decision you ever make in your young life, one of the most important ever in your life. 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
17: WBT weather brought to you by Window Nation. A mix of sun and clouds today with a good chance of another afternoon storm. High 85. Tonight's low 69. And for the weekend, partly sunny both Saturday and Sunday. Showers and storms are possible. Mid-80s for afternoon highs. Next week, look for 90s. We could get up to 100. Summer is not done. It is 74 at the moment in Uptown Charlotte. 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I'm Jeff Atkinson, WBT News.
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Panthers' final preseason game tonight at Bank of America Stadium against the Houston Texans at 7 p.m. Tomorrow night at American Legion Memorial Stadium, Charlotte Ascent is back with their home opener against Tampa Bay Sun FC at 7 o'clock. There's a Latin food and music festival at Urban District Market at 5 to 10. Charlotte Independence plays AV Alt of FC at Mecklenburg County Sportsplex in Matthews tonight at 7 o'clock. Charlotte Knights continue their homestand against the Memphis Redbirds 7:04 tonight, 6:05 tomorrow, and Sunday at 5:05. And high school football is officially back.

0: heard you guys talking earlier. North Carolina Tar Heels are in Ireland for their first game of the season, which means that the folks in Ireland get the pleasure of listening to Bill Belichick at a post-game news conference.
1: I don't know how much they're going to be listening to Coach Belichick and following the news conference when he does his thing and he's just talking about everything that happened.
0: I don't know that any of us really listen a whole lot. That's the reason for it. And tonight, Blues Traveler, Gin Blossoms, and Spin Doctors. This is kind of a New Rock and Hancock reunion festival to me. If you know, you know.
2: No kidding.
0: Tomorrow at Skyla Credit Union Amphitheater at 6 o'clock. I say that because all of those bands were part of a radio station that I was a part of for a while.
2: I remember those days.
0: Yeah.
2: New Rock and Hancock.
0: I think Blues Travelers was the first band that we emceed.
3: John Popper.
4: I always think
3: the lead singer.
4: Him.
3: Of, lead yes. singer. Mm-hmm. And do you know who texted our show today? Apparently was listening to the show. Is Rozak. Remember Rozak?
0: I heard you talk about it. I thought I heard you say Chris Rozak.
2: Yeah.
0: Who's been at that radio station now for 107 years.
2: He's the nicest guy. Yeah, One of the first people I met there.
0: If there was a guy that was going to make it at a radio station that long, there's not a better guy than Chris Rozak.
2: Agreed.
3: But I bet he has some stories.
2: Oh, gosh, yes.
3: You know?
0: Chris, don't you dare.
3: Hey, you mentioned it, but I want to make sure that we reiterate it, tomorrow night is the opener for the Carolina Ascent.
2: Yes, our home opener, gates open at 5:30 actually, kickoff, first kick, I guess, 7 p.m. And it will be Sir Steven's first official game.
3: Hey, that's
2: first
3: me.
2: First official match as a Carolina Ascent employee.
3: Steve?
1: Bo.
3: Are you excited about this?
1: I am. I mean, outside of the fact that John just mentioned that there's a concert that I'd love to go to, but I will be working the Carolina Ascent game with Beth Troutman. I don't know how much she's going to enjoy it because she has to sit next to me for an additional extra few hours out of her week.
2: He's just going to have to listen to me yell.
0: But if you went to the concert, you'd be paying for it. And tonight you're being paid, or Saturday you're being paid. So
2: that's right.
1: That's a good point.
2: Right. By the way, when I say he's just going to have to listen to me yell, I don't mean yell at anyone. I mean, I just yell into the microphone.
1: She's just going to be yelling at me for 3 hours while the Ascent game.
3: I love it now, though. On Mondays after games, when you tell the stories of the weekend, Steve can actually add color commentary to those stories.
1: Tell you what it actually did or didn't happen.
2: How many pretzels I actually eat during the course of the game.
0: Well, what'll be the difference between that demeanor at the game and you off the air here?
3: Very little.
2: It's pretty much all the
0: pretty
2: same.
0: Pretty much yelling, yep. Yeah.
2: All the same, all the time. You don't get a different Beth anywhere. It's the same one pretty much everywhere you go.
0: Big Weekend presented by Watson Insurance Agency, protecting what's important since 1934.
3: I won't be at the Carolina Ascent game because I will be at the 90th anniversary of YMCA Camp Thunderbird tomorrow night.
0: Oh, very cool.
3: Down at Lake Wylie. They're doing a big celebration weekend, and looking forward to seeing a lot of people that I worked with back in the day, right before, actually at the same time when I was working here. I would, in the summertime, I'd work down there and then I would actually leave Thunderbird to come work on Sunday nights so I could keep the job in this building back in the early days. So those two memories intertwine with me. But congratulations to T-Bird on celebrating 90 years, because we know something about that here since we're, you know, almost 105.
2: There's another big event going on this weekend. If I'm not mistaken, my high school alma mater, the Concord High School Spiders, playing in the game against the Kannapolis Wonders, I believe, is tonight. And that's like the biggest rivalry in North Carolina high school football. I'm saying that. I don't know that necessarily is true, but in my head, it's true.
3: Well, yeah, high school football, like Hancock mentioned, kicking. Last week, we had some weather, so some of the games here in Charlotte were moved to a Thursday night. But this is the first full-fledged Friday night football.
2: Right, the Friday Night Lights night.
3: Ready for it. So we will check traffic right now from the Charlotte Eye, Ear, Nose, and Throat Traffic Center. Trust your senses to Senta. Got to get Hancock's take on the big news of the week, the passing of Dolly Parton, coming up here in a minute. First, though, here's Boomer Von Cannon.
5: Hey, thank you, Bo and Beth. Have an incident at Steel Creek Road as you approach Brown Greer Road if you're northbound Steel Creek, and South Charlotte on Park Road just north of Woodlawn Road. Incident to the east on Harris Boulevard at Idlewild. To the north on Prosperity Church Road at Mallard Creek Road. Incident at Mallard Creek Church Road at David Taylor Drive, and also Oakland Avenue near Statesville Road at Rising Oak Drive. Boomer Von Cannon, WBT Traffic.
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5: Your WBT forecast today, Friday, August 28th, afternoon thunderstorms and a couple of showers, maybe heavy at times today with a high 85. Tonight, a couple of showers and thunderstorms, the overnight 70. Tomorrow, partly sunny, chance of a late day thunderstorm and 83. Huntersville, 74. Monroe at 75. Queen City, 76 at WBT.
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3: All right, here's one I did not expect. Our buddy Kenny Smith, former Charlotte City Councilman, high school buddy of mine, listens to the show, joins us for election night coverage, often with Joel Ford. Kenny said, I wanted to get into radio

0: And look, I will say this. I mean, obviously not one in a million, but in this market, if you talk about, we've talked about this before, and this is a whole nother discussion, but the number of syndicated big time before and after John Boy and Billy shows that went on to do big, big things, Charlotte market has been a launching pad for a lot of careers, a lot of national careers. So that's interesting. First of all, I didn't know Kenny wanted to get into radio. I've known Kenny for a long time, and Barbara McKay is the one.
1: I told y'all,
0: Mike Collins said to me, go, run, far away if you want to make money. But little did Mike know, and obviously now it's evident there was no turning me back. Because if you want something badly enough, whatever it is, radio or whatever business you're in, as you listen, if you want it badly enough, you will find a way. Mm-hmm. My dad always says, "It will find a way."
1: If you love it, you'll never work a day in your life.
2: And more jobs than not don't guarantee you a huge amount of money per year anyway.
1: Yeah. So incredibly true.
0: Programming notes. Carolina Outdoors tomorrow, 5 a.m. on WBT and on the podcast. And I know this because Steve is the producer of that show with Bill Barty. But Langston Wirtz from the Charlotte Observer, we were talking about high school football. Langston is kind of the high school football guy in this market. And he's going to be on their show tomorrow.
3: Yep. We'll have him. And I think it's me and Bill and Langston.
0: There you go. 5 a.m. on WBT. Now, I mentioned this. We've talked, obviously, a lot about Dolly Parton, but I want to get Hancock's take on

0: talked about Peter Cullen today and Tim Curry yesterday, but no doubt the headliner of the week, the passing of Dolly Parton and Hancock. What'd you think when you heard this news?
1: Well, it's done me like everybody else. There's some people you never think of as passing. She had too much energy, and she was just too much of a piece of America to, whether you liked her or not, and I don't mean disliked her, but I mean whether you had a really an interest in her and her music or anything like that. 86 or 87, Disney World and Disneyland, Disneyland celebrated their 15th anniversary, and at the time they had all these radio stations, I mean hundreds of us from around the country, and we all set up and did our remote broadcasts. I was on Denver and New York and Nashville and in one day because I had friends at all these radio stations. But anyway, later on that night, we were walking around and Buddy Rich, the drummer, was playing, and I was trying to get to him because my dad had followed him around during World War II. And I wanted to see if I could get a picture with him.
2: Aww.
1: And as we walked in front of the Magic Kingdom, I looked up because there was a big concert going on, and it was Dolly.
2: Oh, wow.
1: So we're about 75 yards away, and we sat there and watched for 5 or 10 minutes, but I was never real. I was not a Dolly fan, but it wasn't what I was. So we watched her for a while and then left, and I thought a lot about that this week. The impact of her passing, I guess, doesn't really surprise me, but there's some people that when they leave the planet Earth, the whole planet feels a loss. And she was apparently just

0: as authentic and sweet and positive thinking and obviously talented as several people, including her sister, said she is who you think she was. So it stunned me as well. Her imagination library, which, by the way, was having funding issues before her passing. And I don't know about anybody else, but I went in and made a donation this week, and you should do the same. Because there cannot be a better program out there than what she did. But her ability to take care and care about other people, when you get to be that big, is stunning. But anyway, the planet has really lost. It's not as good a place as it was earlier this week to me.
1: Because we lost her love and kindness. And the thing, like you just said, she gave back so much and so frequently. And without praise or pomp and circumstance or attention, she did it because she cared. She did it because it really meant something to her to try to make people feel loved and important, and to try to make sure that people were given the opportunity to live the best life possible. And she talked about kindness a great deal, but she didn't just talk about it. She did it. She lived it and spent time trying to be kind.
0: It costs a lot of money to look this cheap.
1: Mm-hmm.
0: That was one of her quotes. She said, I tried every diet in the book. I tried some that weren't in the book. I tried eating the book. It tasted better than most of the diets. She was just as authentic as they come. And I thought her sister's words that were online yesterday, how they used to sit around on Tuesday mornings, early in the morning, and drink coffee together on the phone, was a pretty interesting story. Because I had looked up what her relationship was with her siblings, because for the first 48 hours, you didn't hear anything about them. But she was close with all of them, and a few of her brothers just do not want the limelight.
1: Yeah.
0: Not them at all.
1: And neither did her husband. She chose a partner in life who
0: didn't
1: want the
0: limelight. That's a very interesting relationship as well.
1: Yeah.
2: And now she's reunited with him, and she's reunited with Kenny Rogers.
0: And her mom and dad.
2: Well, look, we appreciate you as always. Hancock, good to see you.
0: Thank you. I got to go pay my bill for you guys letting me come in
2: today.
0: That's
2: right. That's right. And don't forget, Carolina Ascent starts the season on Saturday night. Beth will be there.
1: Come listen and watch a really spectacular group of ladies play.
2: Thanks to Steve in for Bernie today. Thanks to George in for Steve. Thanks to Zoke and Jeff Atkinson and Boomer Von Cannon and Beth Troutman.

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3: The auditor has questions. I'm Jeff Atkinson, WBT News. State Auditor Dave Bolick's office has notified Charlotte Mecklenburg Schools that they want to look into the investigation and suspension this summer of CMS Superintendent Crystal Hill. The auditor's office has the legal jurisdiction to do that. The auditor wants to know specifically if the investigation conducted by an outside attorney found any potential violations regarding CMS policy, state or federal law, school board policy, or employment agreements, and they want that information in 2 weeks by September 8th. CMS is not commenting. The district is holding a news conference this afternoon. CMS's communication department has already told reporters not to ask about Hill's suspension. They want the focus to be on the completion of the first week of school. Top international story, the desperate search for survivors in the mud and debris after a glacier broke free, triggering a massive flash flood on the border of Nepal and China. President Trump pledging his support.
4: We are sending aid, and we've spoken to the leadership, and we let them know anything they want will happen.
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3: He is the president of the Greater Charlotte Nepalese Association. The death toll's now up to almost 500. There are more than 1,500 people missing, 90 Americans in that total. More recovery funds on the way to Western North Carolina hit by Helene 2 years ago. A lot of it going to Chimney Rock and the Lake Lure communities. $3.8 million from FEMA headed that way. According to Congressman Tim Moore, Lake Lure is getting money for repairs to its dam, and the town's sewer system, Chimney Rock, will receive funding for public assistance grants. 107.9 FM, Charlotte's FM News Talk. 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Trust your senses to Santa. Here's Boomer.
6: Hey, thanks a lot, Jeff. Have no problems now currently along the interstate. 77, 85, 485 in great shape. North Mecklenburg incident on Prosperity Church Road at Mallard Creek Road. Mallard Creek Church Road collision near David Taylor Drive. And you'll see some medical on the scene with this. Also to the east on Harris Boulevard at Idlewild Road and South Charlotte Park Road, just north of Woodlawn. Sharon Road near the S-curves at Sharon View. That's on Sharon right in front of the Presbyterian Hospital, Presbyterian Church. And incident also to the southwest, Steel Creek Road at Brown Greer Road. 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
3: Another ruling on mail-in voting. A federal judge Thursday evening halting, at least for now, attempts by the Trump administration to have the U.S. Postal Service weigh in on how states do mail-in voting. The Supreme Court ruled earlier this week on a technicality that the states could not block the effort because it hadn't been implemented. Now that the Postal Service has put a plan together, some blue states got a U.S. District Court judge in Massachusetts to issue another injunction. The case likely headed back to the high court. Plymouth, Massachusetts this morning. The jury has the case in the trial. Lindsay Clancy, the mom accused of murdering her three kids.
7: They must decide if the prosecution proved beyond a reasonable doubt that Clancy had the substantial capacity to understand the killings were wrong and could control her actions.
3: This is Brian Yenis outside the courthouse this morning. The defense claims that Clancy was suffering from postpartum depression and mental illness and that she was not criminally responsible. In the war zone, the U.S. military says the Strait of Hormuz is safe for passage.
8: The head of U.S. Central Command Admiral Brad Cooper says the strait is open and free of Iranian sea mines after months of dangerous work by American forces. Cooper describing the accomplishment as a major milestone in the six-month war against Iran.
9: CENTCOM forces have demonstrated time and time again that we are laser-focused on this mission. We remain vigilant, lethal, and resolved.
8: The vital waterway has been largely closed by Iran since the beginning of the war in the Middle East. No comment from Iran.
3: This is Chris DeMayo. Here in Mecklenburg County, Republicans won't have a candidate on the ballot in the county commissioner race, District 1, in the northern part of the county. The GOP nominee, Aaron Marin, dropped out of the race in March after his home in Huntersville was shot up multiple times by with his wife and young kids inside. The Mecklenburg Republican Party says they've not been able to find a candidate to face off against Democrat nominee Morris McAdoo. He will automatically get the job for the open seat. Here in Charlotte, tribute to Dolly Parton, who died this week. Hardy Boys Records at Camp North End and north of Uptown is hosting a listening party tomorrow to celebrate the life and music of the late country music superstar. The event will kick off tomorrow evening at 5 o'clock. Right now, WBT Weather, brought to you by Window Nation.
10: I'm meteorologist Andrew Brayman in the Queen City News Pinpoint Weather Center. Tracking another day of warm temperatures and elevated humidity across the Carolinas, with temperatures this morning going from around the 70-degree mark up into the mid to upper 80s this afternoon, with that elevated humidity making it feel like it's in the low to mid-90s. Could see an isolated shower or storm, though most people should stay dry. I'm meteorologist Andrew Brightman for Charlotte's FM News Talk 107.9 WBT.
3: Mostly sunny, 78 in Uptown Charlotte.
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3: 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Here's Jim.
13: Carolina Panthers close out their preseason tonight with a game against the Houston Texans at Bank of America Stadium. First home game of the preseason after three road trips. Neither team will play their starters for this game, and final roster cuts to 53 players are due by Sunday. Wide receiver Jimmy Horn is one of the players battling for a final spot. Head coach Dave Canales likes what he has seen of him.
14: He's still fast, and he's still making plays for us, whether it's in our joints, our regular practices, or in preseason games. Jimmy has done such a great job.
13: The Tour Championship in Atlanta, round two, coming up at 2 p.m. today, featuring the top 30 golfers on the tour this season. Jim Zoki, WBT Sports.
3: 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I'm Jeff Atkinson, WBT News.
15: Good morning and happy Friday. Welcome to the Vince Coakley Radio Program, and what a broadcast we have for you today. Some very interesting elements that I'm looking forward to discussing with you. And as always, I welcome your input, your contributions. Phone number 704-570-1079. Just a preview of some of what we will talk about. We'll discuss what's going on with our country. We have a president who promised that this would be a time of focusing on America. And yet we have some new challenges, some new competition facilitated by the administration. We will talk about what is happening in terms of our food and how that is impacting a certain group of people. You've seen Greg Bovino in the news lately, mainly because he is here in the Charlotte area, apparently lives here now, and news agencies are accused of doxing him earlier this week. Now he's making some pretty strong allegations about what is taking place now and expressing concern about his own security. You will hear what he has to say. I will also tell you I had a brief exchange with him online yesterday evening and hope to have a conversation very soon. We will talk about the Iran war. We've reached a very interesting time mark with this. What is happening? And what is at least one person saying about what needs to happen right now? Another body of water getting renamed by the president. Is this one going to catch on? And how is this being received by Americans? And for that matter, by analysts. We'll have a conversation about this. We'll also talk about the midterms that are coming up, the panic setting in by some leaders in Washington, D.C. You will hear one of them sound the alarm. And then a little bit later on, I had the opportunity to hear a man who I believe is communicating one of the most important messages right now in the country. It's the danger that our boys and men face. I believe this issue is like the linchpin of civil society. And if we're going to recover our country, you really need to hear the message this man is communicating. You'll hear some of what he has to say today, and we're going to share some other items on Monday. Just a preview of what we will talk about today. I want to begin closer to home and the sprawling metropolis of Mooresville. As you know, the mayor has been under fire for quite some time with calls for his resignation. WBTV reports that the mayor is now expected to discuss a transition plan at a September meeting. A transition plan to move out of office during the town's next board meeting. Now, the commissioners already voted 4-2 in a no-confidence vote. That happened way back in April. You kind of wonder what has happened now to prompt this. Monday, April 6, Mooresville commissioners adopt a resolution formally requesting that Carney resign. The request came after the mayor's after-hours trip to town hall in 2024, where he's accused of walking around without pants. Now, WBTV has an active lawsuit against the town of Mooresville to have video from town hall that night released. Commissioner Dana Tucker brought up the April vote of no confidence against the mayor during the August 3rd Board of Commissioners meeting. He asked commissioners if they had any appetite for a special meeting or public hearing regarding Carney. The discussion about the mayor resigning was postponed previously for conversations about the budget over the summer. Tucker made a motion for a special meeting or public hearing to discuss the office of the mayor. No commissioner seconded. Carney responded by saying he's been talking with Mayor Pro Tem Eddie Dingler about how his transition over time would be. Dingler said there haven't been any talks about a specific timeline for the mayor's transition, so the board needs to come together and work in Mooresville's best interest. Things were saying, I'm tired of having this discussion with the mayor. I'm not after the mayor. I do have to answer the call to the people. Carney said he would definitely have an update at the September 8th board meeting. So we've got a timetable for this. Dingler then asked if Commissioner Gary West would be willing to sit down with him and the mayor to work things out. West said he would have that meeting, agreed they would have a transition plan in place at the first meeting in September. So that's where this is going. It'll be interesting to hear what happens in that meeting. I believe that's a week from Tuesday when we may learn more about the future for the leadership of the town of Mooresville. By the way, the Observer just reported this week Mooresville has paid a Charlotte law firm nearly $83,500 to prevent the release of that town hall video that reportedly shows its mayor without pants on and a woman present on a late night in October 2024. The town on Wednesday released invoices in the case to the Charlotte Observer, which asked for the records in a July 8th public records request. 9 invoices from the law firm Hamilton, Stevens & Steele, plus Martin. Keith Merritt, a lawyer in the firm defending the town on a lawsuit filed by WBTV for footage from the night. The first invoice goes back to August 20th, 2025, the most recent May 20th, 2026. The firm billed the town for expenses such as $1,182.50 to meet with a client regarding status and strategy, $1,347.50 to prepare a motion to prevent the release of communications regarding a transcript, $1,000 for 4 hours spent researching case law. I'm very curious, for those of you in the town of Mooresville, I have two questions. One, what do you want out of the town of Mooresville and its leadership? What do you want the mayor to do? Secondly, how do you feel about your tax dollars getting spent in this manner, $83,500, to prevent the release of this video? That, to be honest, belongs to you. It doesn't belong to the mayor. It doesn't belong to a corporation called the town. It's yours. And yet, they're using your tax dollars to keep this from coming out. So those of you in Mooresville, I would love to hear what you think about this. Our phone number is 704-570-1079. On the Vince Coakley radio program, 107.9 FM, WBT Charlotte's FM News Talk. Here at 14 after 10, let's get our first look at traffic. Boomer Von Cannon.
6: Hey, thank you, Vince. Good Friday morning. A good morning on the interstates around the Queen City. No major delays occurring on I-85, I-77, and 485 as well. North Charlotte have an incident beginning to clear now on Harris Boulevard. This is Harris at Otter Wild Road. Also to the south on Park Road near Woodlawn Road. Incident near South Park on Sharon Road, just south of Sharon View. And to the west on Steel Creek Road at Brown Greer Road. 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Boomer Von Kennedy of WBT Traffic, the latest weekend forecast coming up.
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6: Your WBT forecast. Today, Friday, August 28th, afternoon thunderstorms may be heavy a couple of times later today with a high 85. Tonight, more showers, a couple of thunderstorms, 70. Tomorrow, partly sunny with a late day thunderstorm, 83. Gastonia, 75. Concord, 75. And the Queen City, 76 at WBT.
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3: 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We're doing our best to do what we can to keep the community safe.
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5: You know, it's amazing what I'm able to take in during commercial breaks. I was just, a friend of mine is down in Sao Paulo and sent a video to me. Knowing the current political atmosphere, in fact, by the way, my friend who's in Sao Paulo, I believe he's from there, and he knows what's happening in the current political environment where socialism is getting traction. This video is really good. I don't know that would translate well to radio. If I were to share it, maybe I'll share it with you on Monday. Oh my goodness. It's like a Back to the Future video of what may happen if this country moves further down the road to socialism. Oh my goodness. It's very, very effective. Pretty amazing stuff. So we continue our broadcast, the Vince Coakley radio program, 107.9 FM, WBT Charlotte's FM News Talk. What is on your heart and mind? For many of you, you're concerned about the cost of things. Have you seen beef prices? I was at the store the other day, and I think I told you my story about one grocery store I go to. You can probably figure out where it is, where I like to get meat. It's my favorite meat place. And they used to have $5 ground beef. I think it was $5 for a little pound package. Now it's $6. It's probably going to go up. And there are reasons for this. The beef supply is really, it's a challenge right now. The farmers are having a very difficult time. So if you're a farmer and you've heard from the president about America First, you're hoping that there will be an America First focus. Not so much. President Donald Trump has signed a proclamation to pause some beef tariffs despite the backlash from farmers. He signed this proclamation temporarily lifting tariffs on some foreign imports of beef beginning September 1st. Despite the firestorm of backlash he's received from farmers and Republican lawmakers over the action. Well, can you imagine what it's going to be like for these farmers in the midterms? What do you think they're going to think about this? The action only applies to lean beef trimmings to combine with U.S. beef for ground beef. These meat parts already entered the U.S. at a low tariff, but this action expands the amount to 300,000 metric tons. This does not specify any countries by name that this action applies to, something the administration has been tight-lipped about. On Tuesday, the Agriculture Secretary Brooke Rollins was asked in an interview where the U.S. is importing its beef from. I'm not actually not part of those conversations, so I'm not sure what that looks like. What is his job again? This Brooke Rollins person? Doesn't know. Not part of the conversations. How is your agriculture secretary not part of this process? I should say she, deferring to the U.S. trade representative. The proclamation does specify does not apply to countries with existing country-specific beef quotas, does not modify pre-existing beef commitments for countries with a free trade agreement with the U.S. But I will tell you, beef farmers are not happy at all. Here is one. His name is Aaron Lehman, commenting about these beef imports and the impact they'll have on the farmers.
6: It's ridiculous that we have taken now the time when so many farmers are under economic stress to make it easier for a product to come into our country that our farmers want to grow. We're very proud of what we grow. We want to put a label on what we grow saying this is a product of the United States. And we're proud about that. To open the door to bring more product from overseas, that's not what consumers want. And it doesn't help our farmers at all. In fact, it puts us at a huge disadvantage. It's a huge move in the wrong direction.
5: And if you think this is a partisan issue, you better think again. Montana Republican Senator Tim Sheehy criticized the administration's decision, said he even advised the president against it. I've advised President Trump against this course of action for a year because American ranchers have been struggling against the packer monopoly for decades. This will further harm them, most of whom are MAGA Republicans. Once again, they've been stabbed in the back. Wyoming Republican Senate Majority Whip John Barrasso also expressed his disapproval for the plan, saying on social media, Americans want U.S. beef on the table, not foreign imports. It needs to be easier, not harder, for Wyoming ranchers to feed America. I will continue to fight for policies that strengthen Wyoming beef producers and invest in the American cattle herd. By the way, this import plan is short term. It's only for 90 days. It begins September 1st. So what is this about? Midterms. This is intended to have some impact on the big word that we keep hearing about, which is affordability. So wouldn't it be nice if you go to the store and you see, wow, that $6 ground beef is back down to $5. Something good is happening in Washington from the administration. Isn't it wonderful? You have to remember it's temporary. And also remember, it basically stabs our American cattle farmers in the back. Love to get your thoughts on what is happening here. Still to come in the broadcast, we will talk about what's happening at our border. If you go back to the first presidential election for Donald Trump, immigration was the issue. But you've also been hearing, if you've been listening with regularity to this broadcast, for one, we've seen an administration that's been moving away from an aggressive border policy to one which seems to be kinder and gentler, but it's really neither one. We'll talk about what's going on and get some perspective from Greg Bovino, who used to be a Border Patrol official, now lives here in the Charlotte area. That's coming up first here on 107.9 FM WBT Charlotte's FM News Talk. We head over to the WBT News Center, and here is our news director.
7: Thank you, Vince. It was 6 months ago today the U.S. and Iran went to war, and no sign it will end anytime soon.
8: President Trump posted to his Truth Social account last night saying that Iran is begging for a deal and is a failing nation. Iranian officials pushed back against that this morning, the country's foreign minister writing on X, pressure doesn't work.
7: Iran still says they control the Strait of Hormuz. That's reporter Jonathan Hunt. 18 American soldiers have died in the war and many more injured.
9: 750 Americans have been wounded, including Sergeant First Class Corey Hicks, who survived a deadly drone attack in Kuwait.
10: And I remember turning my head to the left and I seen the nose of that drone pop through.
9: The Hicks family says he is now struggling with short-term memory loss and PTSD.
7: That's reporter Martha Raddatz, and the war, of course, has hit us all at the gas pump. This morning in Charlotte, $3.76 a gallon. That's the average price for unleaded regular. That's up 85 cents a gallon since the war began 6 months ago. In the Oval Office yesterday, South Carolina politics. The president took a little time to praise Darlene Graham for her win Tuesday night.
11: I know South Carolina very well. I won it every time by record numbers, have the all-time record by millions of votes. But I just want to congratulate Darlene for having run really a great race, and she's going to be a great senator, and the people love her. There's something about her that's very special. She's got a little Lindsay in there somewhere, got good genetics. So Lindsay's looking down very, very happy and very proud of her sister. So congratulations, Darlene.
7: Graham will face Annie Andrews, the Democrat, in November in South Carolina. The brain-eating amoeba is back in the news. A teenager in central North Carolina, critically ill this morning with that organism found in lakes and rivers. It enters the brain through a swimmer's nose. Usually it is fatal. You may remember, even though it's rare, back in 2016, a teenage girl died here in Charlotte after inhaling the amoeba at the National Whitewater Center. All right, the weekend's here. If you're planning a little getaway, plan on some rain.
12: Heavy rains could fall in parts of Virginia, South Carolina, North Carolina, and Savannah, Georgia. This is a level 2 out of 4. You could see 3-inch per hour rainfall rates. That adds up really quickly. That can flood streets. So just know that if you're in Raleigh or Wilmington, just watch out for that Columbia, South Carolina, too.
7: So there you go for your travel plans. Meteorologist Ginger Z will have our forecast here in a second. But first, into the traffic center. And how are we look right now, Boomer?
13: Looking really good on the interstates and the major thoroughfares here, Mark. Looking very good on 85, 77, and 45 with no problems. And you don't need an alternate here. In South Charlotte, Park Road, have a collision just north of Park of Woodlawn Road at Park Road. Also in South Park on Sharon Road, just south of Sharon View. And to the southwest, bump up on Steel Creek Road at Brown Greer Road. 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
15: The afternoon, warm 86, and showers and storms will be on the increase late this afternoon. Some of the storms could be strong with damaging winds. Damp conditions continue into Saturday with a high 83. Warm conditions, dry weather Sunday. Sunshine makes a return, only a slight chance of rain, 87. Sunny and hot Monday, high 92. I'm Richard DeWebbing on Charlotte's FM News Talk, 107.9 WBT.
7: Got a little mix of cloud and sun working right now. 77 in Gastonia, 78 uptown. At WBT, we lead local. I'm Mark Garrison, WBT News.
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5: You know, sometimes I love the way my ADHD mind works. Sometimes it comes together. I want to give you a heads up. Coming up a little bit later on, I told you about a very important book about the challenges facing boys and men. It's coming up in the next hour. And it's kind of interesting because I had someone send a video to me some days ago. Someone who, I'll just leave it there for now. And what I'm going to share from this person, what this person sent, is an interesting contrast to what this person. Remember I told you, isn't it interesting? I think there are people who, and I might have been this way years ago, where I want to make everything, you know, my best argument's going to be something I can find in the Bible. You know, and the amazing thing is, sometimes some of the best arguments for things are not. I know this is going to sound like heresy, but they're not offered from Scripture. You're going to see what I'm talking about coming up in just a few minutes. And I hope you have a sense of humor about it. I'll just put it that way. Over on that WBT text line, driven by Keffer, Chrysler, Dodge, Jeep, Ram, the family store. Vince, always love your show. What point does it serve for WBTV to gain access to the video showing the mayor walking around without pants? Everyone I've talked to is saying they only want it for news ratings and to show a gotcha moment for Nielsen ratings. Everyone knows the mayor is a failure. Everyone knows his moral compass points very far south. Just don't see the point of WBTV pushing so hard to see the video other than they want to use it for their ratings. Okay. I think that's an interesting point that you have raised. On the subject of beef, Tony simply writes in, pork, the other white meat. Okay. Mike says, if you have a couple of acres, get your own cow. It will last all year. Yeah, there's an idea. Lynn says, Vince, I buy all of my beef from local farmers. It's more expensive, but much better. And it's pasture-raised cows. You know what would be kind of cool to do that? Vince, I don't know if you may have covered this. The reason beef prices are so high because of droughts, the ranchers had to sell off these herds. To make just 1 pound of beef, 1,850 gallons of water. Oh, my goodness. This resulted in the lowest head of cattle in the U.S. in 75 years. The low supply drives up the price. This has resulted in what we call demand destruction. Basically, this is bad for everyone. The ranchers, meat packers, consumers. 2 years ago, people in the industry were sounding the alert. But as usual, out of sight, out of mind, until it hits voters in the face. Hey, I hear you. If only we paid attention to these kinds of... There's so many things, you know this, clamoring for our attention. So many things. Earlier in the week, you saw Greg Bovino as he was apparently doxxed. We now know that he lives somewhere in the Charlotte area. I reached out to him yesterday, and we had a brief exchange over social media and hope to have a conversation with him very soon. He did an interview with Tucker Carlson, and he addresses a couple of interesting subjects. As you know, this was supposed to be the signature issue for Donald Trump, but what we've seen is a backing away of a more aggressive immigration policy. And one of those pieces of evidence that Greg Bovino points to is the appointment of Mark Wayne Mullen, who he describes as one who has very liberal policies and approaches to this whole subject. And that's why he didn't have much difficulty in sailing through the nomination process. Here's what Greg Bovino had to say about Mark Wayne Mullen.
0: Well, exactly. I think when we talk about those donors, that donor class, getting someone confirmed, why would you not put a liberal in? You're going to get enough votes from the crazy Democrats, and then you're going to get the support from the big labor rhinos, just like they did with Commissioner Rodney Scott. He sailed through the confirmation. Folks, you know what? He's bringing back Biden-era individuals into CBP right now as we speak. The ones that let the 30 million in.
1: Actually?
0: Yo, you bet. Yes.
1: Does the White House know this?
0: You know, I don't think, I think the gate guards keep it so guarded. I don't think
1: they know
0: Stephen that.
1: Miller? I thought he was this big immigration.
0: I don't know. Hey, Stevie, you bet you got some work to do there, buddy. Got some work to do there, Stevie. But
1: I'm just confused because wasn't this the issue that defined them?
0: Yes. Yes, it was.
5: It was the issue that defined them. And now Greg Bovino is out. And one of the other things he's concerned about now is security. One of the things they were discussing is the fact that that weasel who used to serve in government and served there for decades, Anthony Fauci, he has security. But after all Greg Bovino has been through, he has none. And he's very much concerned about his well-being. Here's what he had to say in that conversation with Tucker Carlson about this issue of security.
0: I think to silence me because...
1: Sounds to you like get you killed? Because that's what it sounds like.
0: Do I think they want me dead at this point? Yes. I'm in a running battle every time I go out. I mean, every time the citizens of my own community are like, what is going on with you? These people come, there's some crazies out there. You know this, Tucker. And you bet. Do I think they want me killed? Absolutely. You know,
1: the administration?
0: Yeah, absolutely. Or more of the gate guards. I don't think Trump would. I think if Trump knew what they had done and what they would do to Border Patrol agents or ICE officers or anyone that disagrees with them, I think he would have an absolute panic attack or a heart attack.
5: And this isn't the first time we've heard this, that, and this is one of the challenges with anything you're trying to run. Not that you'd ever recommend micromanaging something, but you kind of entrust certain aspects of the administration to certain people. And sometimes if you're not focused on how things are going, the minutiae, things can go very differently than what you expected. And that's the position here of Greg Bovino. I'd love to know what you think about this and what he's expressed about his own security. Speaking of security, we've reached a milestone in this war with Iran. We'll tell you what one member of Congress says needs to happen now. We'll also talk about this issue of the lake, one of the Great Lakes, and the effort to rename it. We'll also hear a warning about what is happening this November, the potential for a political earthquake, the possibility of the Democrats winning the House and or the Senate. You'll hear a warning from one of those leaders as we continue the broadcast 45 minutes after 10. Let's get another look at traffic. Here's Boomer Von Cannon.
13: Thank you, Vince. The interstates are basically problem-free right now on I-85, I-77, 45, moving pretty much at posted speed. Incident in South Charlotte on Park Road is between Woodlawn Road and Hillside Avenue on northbound Park Road. Also near South Park, Sharon Road, south is Sharon View. An incident to the southwest, Steel Creek Road at Brown Greer Road. Boomer Von Cannon, WBT Traffic, the weekend forecast coming up.
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13: Your WBT forecast today, Friday, August 28th. A couple of afternoon thunderstorms and rainfall may be heavy in some neighborhoods. 85 for the high today. Tonight, showers and thunderstorms. Overnight, 70. Tomorrow, partly sunny. Chance of a late day thunderstorm. 83. Enjoy these high temperatures in the 80s because next week, back to the mid-90s. 78 Rock Hill, Mooresville 78, Queen City 76 at WBT.
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17: Steve the Lib says, Pete, anyone still pledging their allegiance to Donald Trump cannot be taken seriously. This means you, bud. I mean, look, that's fair. I do start the program off every single day with my pledge of allegiance to Donald Trump. I do that. I mean, I don't do it on the air, so nobody really hears it. But Steve knows. It's right.
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let's just say one minister's take on manhood, and then we'll have some perspective from someone with some very insightful things to say about the challenges facing boys and men. It's coming up in just a few minutes. On that text line, basic Bill writing in, Gulf of America, Lake America, which ocean is he going to rename? On the cattle issue, 732,000 individual cattle ranches nationwide, which should be enough to provide America's with all the beef we want at reasonable prices. This is the market at work, but there are only four businesses, Tyson, Cargill, JBS, National Beef, that control the processing and packaging sectors, making up 85% of the market. The regulatory agency, the USDA, acts as the head of a cartel, similar to OPEC, freezes all other would-be competitors out of business. How much money do you think these companies donate to political campaigns on both sides of the aisle? This is true for every major industry in the country. All the beef farmers aren't able to sell their products on the open market and market prices and struggle. Federal farm subsidies just fund the profits for those companies with borrowed federal dollars and keep prices arbitrarily high. The only way to fix the problem is to end this way of doing business. Stanley, you have hit on something really important, which is yet another area where the government just needs to take a hike. You know, it's amazing how many, I guess you can say, well-intentioned things that we've seen in our society that turn out not so well. Thomas Massie, Congressman Thomas Massie, says today we've been at war with Iran for 6 months. The 1973 War Powers Act required Trump to withdraw forces within 90 days absent authorization from Congress. They ridiculously claimed to stop the war and restart new hostilities at 91 days. We're past 180 days. End the war. Does anybody disagree with this? You disagree with the characterization about war powers? I have a hard time believing anybody disagrees with the idea of bringing this to an end one way or the other. And as you have concerns about real issues, taking care of your family, working your rear ends off, Donald Trump takes the extraordinary step of renaming Lake Ontario to be known as Lake America. This is part of the trade war with Canada. The Republican president signed an executive order updating Lake's name for the U.S. Geographic Naming Service. Trump cannot force Canada to follow his preferred naming convention. The president's been floating the idea of the name change in recent days as the U.S. announced it was imposing 50% tariffs on $20 billion worth of Canadian goods over the weekend after talks between the countries broke down. Canada struck back on Tuesday, slapping retaliatory tariffs on about $20 billion worth of U.S. goods, with industrial products to everyday purchases. So how is this going over, this idea of Lake America? One of my favorite people, Glenn Greenwald, said this. It's not just the stupidity of this that's so notable, but far more notable is how stupid Trump and his White House think whatever followers are, believing that they'll be satisfied and satiated with infantile slop like this in lieu of any of the things they promised to do for their lives. Yeah, Glenn's right on point. This is feeble at best. Chris writes on social media, you can't afford to buy a home or live, but at least we renamed a lake. Hashtag winning. I'm sure you pick up the sarcasm there. Matt Walsh, one of my favorite writers, thinkers. This will be an unpopular opinion on the right, but I think this is kind of dumb, even as a troll. Lake Ontario was given that name on maps by European explorers long before the Canadian province of Ontario was named.
There are several cities in America called

called Ontario, at least one of them predating the Canadian province by like 100 years, because the word originates with native tribes in North America. It's not a Canadian invention. Canadians never uniquely own the lake or the name. So in effect, all you're doing here is actually giving them credit for a thing that wasn't theirs to begin with. Yeah, it's funny when Canadians are upset, I guess, or whatever. But Lake Ontario, the name itself, is American history dating back many centuries. Not sure how you own Canada by deleting your own history. Boy, that'll pack a punch. I think Matt Walsh is right on point with what he has communicated here. I think we can do much better than this in terms of priorities and things that really matter. Still to come in the broadcast, you will hear from, I believe, one of the most important voices in the country right now, which is why I'm going to amplify that voice. He has written a book about the crisis facing boys and men. It's something that is an existential threat facing our country. If we don't get this together, I think it may help you understand some of what is happening in your own home. We'll talk about this and more as we continue the broadcast, the Vince Coakley radio program. Hour number two, it's straight ahead.

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2: The mess at CMS. Good morning. Just before 11, I'm Mark Garrison. School Superintendent Crystal Hill plans yet another day of dodging questions about why she was suspended from 2 months.
3: I remain confident in my leadership. In terms of answering any questions, as you asked, we will be providing more information at a later time.
2: Well, that was Hill earlier this week on the first day of school, refusing to answer any questions about why she was suspended and investigated. And last week at a back-to-school press conference.
3: Today is not the time or the place to have that discussion.
2: And once again this morning, the CMS PR staff sending a note to reporters in Charlotte saying do not ask Hill about her suspension when she talks about the first week of school later this afternoon. So while Hill continues to dodge reporters, the school board has voted to release the investigation, or at least parts of it, sometime next month. And now, word this morning, the state auditor is also asking about the probe, demanding answers as to what's going on at CMS. And that brings us to 1 minute before 11 o'clock on this Friday morning. Soon it'll be lunchtime, Boomer.
4: Yes, bring it on.
2: I'm ready.
4: I'm with you.
2: Hungry already. How are we looking on the roads this morning?
4: Man, looking very appetizing sight here for the interstates and major thoroughfares. No collisions, no serious setbacks. I-85, I-77, and 45, pretty much at posted speed. Incident southwest Charlotte, Steel Creek Road, just south of Brown Greer Road. Boomer Von Kennedy. WBT traffic.
2: Thanks, sir. WBT News Time. 11 o'clock. This is not what you want at school. A hot-headed parent with a gun. Woman got frustrated yesterday in the pickup line at a Mint Hill school. She followed another driver and pointed a pistol.
5: A road rage incident started at Mint Hill Middle School during student drop-off. Police say a woman pulled out a gun and threatened another driver.
6: I was shocked.
5: 37-year-old Jody Abrams faces several charges, including having a weapon on school property and making threats. Officers say they found the weapon in her car.
2: That's Channel 3's Rachel Richardson. High-profile trial could wrap up today in Massachusetts. The woman who killed her kids.
7: The jury deciding the fate of Lindsay Clancy is made up of 9 women and 3 men, and they deliberated for about 3.5 hours after getting the case on Thursday. Clancy has pleaded not guilty by reason of insanity and has admitted to killing her 3 children. All under age 6. Her lawyer says the former labor and delivery nurse was suffering from postpartum psychosis and was over-medicated, while prosecutors say she is criminally responsible for murdering her kids.
2: And if convicted, would get life in prison. That's reporter Tanya Powers. Here in Charlotte, he blew up his house. Now he's not mentally fit to stand trial.
8: My house blew up 2 doors down from us. It's on fire.
9: The house next door just exploded. The address is Lombardi Circle.
10: Okay, what do you mean exploded?
9: It literally just exploded. I don't know if it was a gas leak. I don't know what happened, but it's completely on fire.
2: Well, those are some of the 911 calls last year when the house near Freedom Park blew apart. Michael Barnett is charged. Now he's been moved to the state mental hospital in Morganton. The goal to get him on meds and possibly ready to stand trial at some point. In Mooresville, it was a close vote, but the planning board says yes to a controversial development along I-77, up to 50 townhomes at the congested intersection of Brawley School Road. Mooresville Town Commission will make the final decision. And now on this Friday morning, weekend ahead, let's check your forecast.
11: Clouds into the afternoon, warm 86, and showers and storms will be on the increase late this afternoon. Some of the storms could be strong with damaging winds. Damp conditions continue into Saturday with a high 83. Warm conditions, dry weather Sunday. Sunshine makes a return, only a slight chance of rain, 87. Sunny and hot Monday, high 92. I'm Richard DeWetting on Charlotte's FM News Talk, 107.9 WBT.
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2: 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The Dow's up 228 points. The Nasdaq also in positive territory, up 140. Now let's take a look at sports. Here's Jim Zocchi.
13: Fourth and final preseason game for the Panthers happening tonight at Bank of America Stadium. 7 p.m. kickoff as they take on the Houston Texans. Neither team will play their starters for this game, and final roster cuts for the league are due by Sunday. Charlotte Knights will play at 5 p.m. today as they come off a loss last night against Memphis in extra innings, 3-2. Braves blank the Dodgers 1-0 for a series sweep. Jim Zocchi, WBT Sports.
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14: Welcome to hour number two of the Vince Coakley radio program, still to come. We're going to talk about the angst that is setting in the nation's capital among some leaders of the House in particular, concerned about what could happen in the midterms. You will hear what the Speaker has to say. We also are going to do a little bit of a deep dive on the issue of manhood. And I know this is somewhat, this is maybe an outlier, but I can tell you I've heard some utterances like this in some churches I have been in about manhood. You're going to hear that, and then you're going to hear some very important insights about what is happening in our culture on that subject that is coming up. First, to the WBT text line for a number of items that have come in. On the WBT text line, driven by Keffer, Chrysler, Dodge, Jeep, Ram, the family store, we pick up with Terry. The memory device is home for the Great Lakes. Home is for the Great Lakes. What is it now? Shame. Alan writing in, our country's taxes and federal spending out of control. Well, there's no question about this. Deborah says, no way I would eat foreign beef. I do not trust the sanitation of their food handling plants. My husband has been on mission trips and seen it firsthand. Look at the state sanitation grade in ethnic restaurants. Ooh. Scott says, who cares what it's called? Like this is what is so important. Well, exactly. This is a solution in search of a problem. Jeff, Indian Land, Jeff. Trump mania on a mission. I'm sensing a trend. Maybe have a body of water with America in the name. Maybe the Mississippi River will become America's river. The Atlantic Ocean will become America's ocean. More entertainment for me. The good Jeff says, Vince, imagine how all the other lakes feel. They're probably saying, aren't we American too, moron? Instead of calling it Lake America, let's have fun, call it Lake Pinocchio, since it borders Pennsylvania, New York, and Ohio. Then again, Wisconsin might protest and want to rename Lake Michigan into Lake Whiskey Mish or Whiskey Michelin to include Illinois and Indiana. I need some comic relief today, he says. Since we have a Lake Superior, should we rename one of the other lakes Lake Inferior? I had a feeling you were going to go that way with that one. That was pretty good. If you've had conversations with me, you will know that one of my pet peeves, I absolutely abhor posing. I'm a person who very much believes in traditional manhood. And unfortunately, a lot of people have reduced manhood to things that are very esoteric, that mean absolutely nothing, not about character. I mean, I see this so-called men's movement that focuses on esoteric things like the kind of drinks you have, facial hair, like growing long beards, somehow makes you a man. And a lot of this I hear and I've heard out of religious circles. The other day, my friend Rob, and I should tell you about my friend Rob. My friend Rob used to be a pastor. We have lives that intersected in a couple of religious organizations. I don't need to give any more detail than that. Unfortunately now, my friend Rob is no longer a believer in any form. When he sent this to me the other day, I was both laughing and I was also disgusted because I've heard this kind of foolishness. Here's what my friend Rob wrote. "So glad I left this world of good Bible preaching. Hope you are well. My favorite part is how he talks about how this is good Bible preaching, even though there's nothing in the Bible about the subject." It's so true. So I want you, without further ado, to hear this for yourself. After this, we're going to get to a serious discussion about manhood. Here is John Hamlin, who calls himself a minister, talking about manhood and coffee. Listen up. Should be manhood and coffee. John Hamlin. Oops. Apparently, for some reason, we do not have that ready to roll. I want you to let me double check here just to make sure that the correct thing has been sent. If not, we'll get to it in a moment here. I told you one of the reasons why this resonated with me, because I've heard this kind of thing plenty of times. Let me give you another example before we play this audio. I remember one particular church, the same organization that my friend Rob was a part of. You know, they said, if you're struggling with something, you know, you need to go talk to someone about it. You know, find another mature man you can talk to about this and make sure he doesn't have the gift of mercy. And I remember that comment was made a number of times, as if somebody basically, I mean, and I'm just going to be very blunt about this, somebody engaging you and behaving like an ass is somehow going to, I don't know, scare the crap out of you and force a change in your behavior. It was all focused on what's called behavior modification. Any case, so here it is. Here's John Hamlin talking about manhood and coffee.
15: I love coffee. And when I say coffee, I don't mean coffee with cream and sugar. That's not what I'm talking about. When I say coffee, I mean coffee. Sir, if you put cream and sugar in your coffee, you ought to turn in your man card. That's good Bible preaching right there. If you put cream and sugar in your coffee, sir, you probably got an Instagram and a Pinterest account too. Bible preaching. Man, I love coffee. And when I say coffee, I don't mean cream and sugar. You know, you put cream and sugar in your coffee, you ought to just be honest about it and put in a baby bottle. Just put in a sippy cup if you're going to drink it that way. I like cowboy coffee. You say, what's cowboy coffee? That's where it's so dark and it's so strong, it would float a horseshoe.
14: Oh, my goodness. The sad thing is, people listen to this. And believe it or not, I mean, some of you say, oh, he's just, I'm serious. There are people, this is the way they think. This is their mindset. By the way, I watched a documentary that's on Netflix about a minister. It just sent chills down my spine. Maybe during the break, I will look up what the title of this is, because I really want to encourage you to watch it, because it's just a perfect example of just how gullible people are and how dangerous any type of cult is, whether it's religious, political, whatever. A part of me just could not believe what I was watching. I played that for you to contrast it with what is coming up, because there is a revised book, because this man wrote a book 20 years ago expressing concern about what is going on with our boys and the challenge of manhood. And he's now revised it and added a sixth element to the concerns he raises. We're going to tell you more about that book, and I'm strongly encouraging you to read it. We're going to reach out and hopefully have the author on this program as well. That is coming up on the Vince Coakley radio program here at 13 minutes after 11 o'clock. Let's get another look at traffic. Here's Boomer Von Cannon.
4: 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Here on a Friday morning, looking good on I-85, I-45, and I-77. Pretty good shape to head into the weekend, and hopefully it'll stay this way for a while. Meanwhile, to the south, have road blockage reported. Artery Kale Road near Marvin Road. And we have construction that's affecting Thermal Road between Ramoth Drive and Charter Place. That's scheduled throughout the day today on Thermal. Boomer Von Cannon, WBT Traffic, the weekend forecast coming up.
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4: Your WBT forecast today, Friday, August 28th, scattered thunderstorms this afternoon. Today's high 87. More thunderstorms tonight with the overnight 70. And tomorrow, more clouds take over. Late day thunderstorm 83. 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
14: Back to the broadcast, 19 minutes after 11. I have to go over some of these things on the WBT text line. My goodness. Driven by Kiefer Chrysler Dodge Jeep Ram, the family store. A number of items that have come in response to what we have shared here. Let's see. Person saying here, the easier name to name the lake would be Nacho Lake. Oh my gosh. Adam, that's terrible. Nacho Lake. I guess Canadians believe we're just a bunch of hosers. That from Alan. Boy, I haven't heard that in years. Boy, I could have fun with this one. I'm not going to go there. Somebody quoted from 1 John 2:19, referring to my friend Rob, saying this guy was never a believer in the first place. That's a discussion for another day. Not going to go down that road right now. On beef, Russ says, I really should get over being surprised. It's almost a daily occurrence. We hear about X problem. When you pull the thread to find the cause, it's almost always a government policy that caused it. With layer upon layer of fixes heaped on, it makes a horrible mess. Yep, Russ, if government would just get out, I wonder what life would look like. I mean, that would be an interesting experiment, wouldn't it? Just find 10 areas to take the government out. You know, the top areas I would take it out of would be out of healthcare and out of higher education. Take it out for a month and see what happens. I mean, we would be shocked. Absolutely shocked, I believe. On the subject of coffee, Gabby says pumpkin spice coffee should be coming next month. Yum. Oh, my goodness. Yes, the pumpkin spice thing is back with us. Death of a preacher's wife. Todd, thank you for reminding me of what I watched. This is a three-part series. Watch it. What did you think, Todd? I still have chills down my spine because it just reminds me of how gullible human beings are. And people will just corrupt people will just parade themselves right in front of us and people just clap. Oh, there's Reverend so-and-so. There's President so-and-so, Senator so-and-so. Aren't they wonderful? And that person is just stabbing you right in the back. And don't seem to be moved at all. Oh, boy. On coffee, Daryl says, now you're talking. Are you one of those people? And somebody else making fun, sending a picture of the executive order about Lake Ontario now as Lake America. Who needs cheaper gas, lower food prices, affordable health care, and no wars when you can slap a new name on a lake? Yeah. Boy, isn't that wonderful. Let me get to a real discussion about manhood, not about coffee. This is a book called Boys Adrift by Dr. Leonard Sachs. He has actually redone this book, and he added a sixth factor. There are a total of six now. There were five before. Driving the growing trend of unmotivated boys and underachieving young men. I mean, I have to tell you, this to me is one of the most important subjects going on in our society right now. I see this everywhere. Here's the list I want to go through them. Schools unfriendly to boys. Modern classrooms push academic learning too early, forcing boys to sit and write before they are developmentally ready, which often creates an early hatred for school. I want to talk about this a little bit, because one of the things he said, he described an atmosphere where, in some cases, it might be healthy for a boy to stand. You know, we think there's something wrong. Well, you need to learn how to sit still and blah, blah, blah. You know, maybe that's not, maybe he needs to stand up. And he's talked about some learning environments where they do allow boys to stand up. Or maybe go to the back room, go to the back of the room and pace. I used to do this in a church I was involved in. Because of ADHD, other reasons, I had a difficulty sitting for some long periods of time. So sometimes I would get up and I'd go to the back so I wouldn't be a distraction, and I would pace. I'm paying attention. So I get it. I get it. Boy, here's a big one. Video games. Immersive virtual environments give boys a false sense of accomplishment and real-world mastery without requiring actual effort or achievement. Oh, boy. Medications for ADHD. The over-diagnosis of attention deficit hyperactivity disorder and subsequent use of prescription stimulants can sometimes mask underlying developmental mismatches or create further disengagement. By the way, Dr. Leonard Sachs, who wrote this book, is a doctor. He's a doctor. And he finds that in some cases, some of these boys don't have ADHD at all. He's found in some cases they might be dyslexic or have other issues altogether. And the quick, reflexive thing to do in many of these cases, throw drugs to the kid. Oh, he's got ADHD. Environmental toxins. Endocrine disruptors found in plastics, other environmental sources can subtly alter biological and neurological development. The devaluation of masculinity. Society has increasingly devalued traditional male roles and lacks positive, constructive male role models to guide boys into responsible adulthood. Oh, my goodness. And this is the one he added, which has certainly become a big issue, certainly in the 20 years since he wrote the first book. Pornography, AI, and the manosphere. Newer additions to the framework explore how easily accessible digital pornography, artificial intelligence companions, and online male subcultures distort healthy real-world relationships and motivation. One of the things he talks about is how a lot of men out there aren't looking for relationships anymore. They are fine with virtual relationships. He was talking about, and this, I mean, I learned so much yesterday when I was listening to him talk. I was just blown away. I'm a little afraid to mention this because there are already enough crazy people out there, but crazy is going to be crazy no matter what I say. But he was talking about how pornography is different today. What was pornography back when I was in school? You were in school. You find, maybe in your own home, you find pornographic magazines. You find Playboy. You find Hustler. You go to the store, to the bookstand. You secretly somehow look at it. That was pornography back then. You know what they're doing now? They're taking pictures of real young ladies they know from school and letting AI create a body to go with it. And you can figure out the rest. I was just blown away. Like, they are doing what? And creating AI virtual partners. And some of them do not want real ones at all. Well, that would require responsibility. Oh, it just sends chills down my spine. I want to play one piece of audio before we go to break. Again, this is from Dr. Leonard Sachs, and I encourage you, get his book, especially if you are a parent. Please buy and read this book. It's called Boys Adrift. There is the new book talks about the six factors driving the growing trend of unmotivated boys and underachieving young men. If the older version only has five, you need to read the one that has six. Because that pornography, AI, manosphere thing, it's huge. I want to quickly play one piece of audio from what he had to say. And he talks about marriage, you know, how marriages come together. People connect with each other. And he compared then with now. Here's Dr. Leonard Sachs.
0: 50 years ago, if a man graduated from four-year college and he was looking to marry a woman, he might have a number of qualifications in mind for his bride, but educational attainment was not one of them. If she was pretty, that would satisfy. Today, if a woman has graduated with a four-year degree and she's thinking of marrying a man, she's looking for a man who is as accomplished and motivated as she is. And there are not enough good men to go around. And this is not confined to college-educated women by any means.
14: Isn't that interesting? So we've seen a switch. Now, I think college, even going to colleges, is 60-40 in favor of women. Women are now outdoing men. There's a reason for this. It's not because the women are doing that much greater. It's because the men are falling behind. You're going to hear more about this as we continue the broadcast. I want to hear some of your thoughts because I know some of you are listening to this and thinking, I am watching this go on maybe in my own home. I want to hear from you. 704-570-1079 is the number on 107.9 FM, WBT Charlotte's FM News Talk. 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
2: A Charlotte dope dealer has been convicted of more crime in federal court. 36-year-old Marcus Shankle found guilty of having a gun as a convicted felon. Shankle was wounded during a struggle with a Charlotte cop 2 years ago. As he was leaving a restaurant, he pulled a gun on the officer from his waistband. Shankle has done prison time in the past for dealing cocaine, now facing up to 15 years in the federal pen on the gun charge. President Trump on the road today, going to Texas, campaigning for Republican Ken Paxton for Senate. Peter Ducey traveling with the president.
1: If Democratic candidates wind up winning enough in competitive states like Texas, they will likely spend the next 2 years investigating Trump and subpoenaing Trump officials and unwinding Trump policies. That is why he is asking people to pretend like his name is written on the ballot, even though it's not.
3: I'm asking the people to get out and vote, pretend I'm on the ballot.
2: Right now, Democrat James Tallarico has a six-point edge over Republican Paxton there in Texas. Changing the name, President Trump sending a defiant message to Canada by renaming one of the Great Lakes.
5: Earlier this week, President Trump signed an executive order directing the federal government to rename Lake Ontario Lake America.
7: So if you think about it, we have a gulf and we have a lake. Now all we need is an ocean.
5: The name change comes amid an escalating trade dispute with Canada. Both governments raising tariffs on each other and talks to reset a trade framework have stalled.
7: Who's the worst to deal with on trade? And I said, that's easy. Canada. They are the worst at trade, and they feel entitled, and just we can't have that.
2: Reporter Jared Halpern, Canada's prime minister, however, says they will continue to call it Lake Ontario. In Raleigh, a high school basketball coach has been stabbed to death. Her boyfriend charged with the murder, 57-year-old Sherimi Dillard, coached at the high school in Apex, coached the girls' team. 60-year-old Ricky Harper has been picked up and is locked up in the Wake County Jail. Be careful what you believe online. For example, the debate over data centers. A lot of people against them now. But when you do research about the centers online, you may find incorrect information. Thanks to China.
6: Now, social media platform X says they've uncovered a China-backed influence campaign operating more than 200,000 accounts targeting U.S. users with anti-data center material. X has since shut those accounts down, saying they work to preserve authentic debate.
2: Yes, reporter Eben Brown, China wants Americans to oppose data centers to slow down U.S. progress with artificial intelligence. And that brings us to 11:33. Time to check into the traffic center. How's it looking, Boomer?
4: It's looking really good right now, Mark, on I-85, I-77, 485. Pretty much on schedule at posted speed. Not seeing serious setbacks at all now on the interstates. Have an incident on Independence Boulevard, headed eastbound, approaching Margaret Wallace Road. Also to the south, road blockage on Ardrey Kale Road near Marvin Road. And an uptown fire officials on the scene of a call of Graham Street at 9th Street. Boomer Von Cannon, WBT Traffic.
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11: Clouds into the afternoon, warm 86, and showers and storms will be on the increase late this afternoon. Some of the storms could be strong with damaging winds. Damp conditions continue into Saturday with a high 83. Warm conditions, dry weather Sunday. Sunshine makes a return, only a slight chance of rain, 87. Sunny and hot Monday, high 92. I'm Richard DeWebbing on Charlotte's FM News Talk, 107.9 WBT.
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0: Back in the broadcast, 37 minutes after 11 o'clock. Before we continue on with some of the audio from this doctor who is sounding the alarm about what's happening to our boys, let's take a quick call here from Grace. Good morning and welcome, Grace.
1: Good morning. A few months ago, quite a while ago, Mark Zuckerberg was on with Theo Wan, and they were talking about, and Zuckerberg brought up the AI and the masks and everything else for people to be able to have their own little virtual life inside of the virtual headpieces, and that they would then provide the whole experience for someone to be able to have a girlfriend without having to have a girlfriend. Their whole relationship would become really real to them, and the virtual reality life becomes, you know, it's a scary thing. But I mean, Zuckerberg was praising it and talking about it like it was something wonderful, and Theo Wan wasn't really pushing back on it, as Theo before, he'd be feeling weird with like Tucker and his Candace group. But it's just kind of scary to know that this is something that Zuckerberg has already had planned as part of the whole Meta universe.
0: Yeah, I think having said that, Grace, I think even he is starting to recognize the dangers of this. I know he has discussed this in terms of the possible impact on the workforce, and those conversations are certainly getting a lot of traction. One of the things that Dr. Leonard Sachs addresses, and by the way, this audio comes from the Megyn Kelly show and a conversation that Dr. Sachs had with her about these issues related to boys and their, really what amounts to arrested development. And so what ends up happening is, on the one hand, you've got young men who are not ready for adulthood at all. So what does this do when it comes to relationships? Well, it's not a pretty picture at all. On the other end of this equation, Dr. Sachs talks about what's going on in the minds of women. Here is what he had to say about one woman he talked to named Lauren. Listen up.
2: So a girl I know well, I've known her since she was a toddler. This story takes place, she's 20 years old. I said, Lauren, I bumped into Brett the other day, and he's just going on and on about how great you are and how funny you are and how pretty you are. And he told me he's asked you to marry him. He's asked you to marry him twice. Lauren, how come you don't want to marry the father of your two children? And she said, Dr. Sachs, I already got two babies at home. I do not need a third.
3: Uh-oh.
2: If a woman's going to marry a man, she's looking for a man who is as motivated and hardworking as she is. And this is true across every demographic. College educated, not college educated, white, black, Asian, Latina, makes no difference. And there are not enough good men to go around.
0: Wow. He further talks about a drop in general, a drop in coupling. Not just marriage, but even cohabitation is down. Fertility dropping. And here's where it gets really messy. When you get to a point where, and this is happening on the side of men and women, with men, we'll talk about some of those issues later on, but on the other side of this equation, you've got women who have determined, you know what? On the subject of relationship, no thank you. Here is Dr. Leonard Sachs addressing this issue. Do you want a relationship?
2: So the Pew Research Center recently surveyed young women in the United States who are single, 18 to 30, if I recall correctly, and said, okay, you're not in a relationship with a man. Would you like to be? Maybe serious relationship, maybe just fun dating. Only 35% said yes.
3: Why?
2: 65% said no. The majority of American women have now given up. And scholars have coined the term heteropessimism to refer to women's despair and hopelessness. So as one woman in my own practice told me, she said, you know, I'm not so bothered by the fact that I earn more than he does. It's just that he expects me to be his mother.
3: Oh.
2: He expects me to pick up after him and do chores for him, and I'm not interested.
3: Mm-hmm.
2: So it's not just academic achievement. It's training boys to be good men.
0: Heteropessimism. I mean, my goodness. Doesn't this explain a lot of what's going on? Have you observed these kinds of things where these connections just are not happening anymore? You've got unmotivated men, men who are not driven at all. And then women looking around after they've accomplished something, and they're seeing these males, and they're thinking, no thanks. Obviously, it's a sensitive thing to talk about. I'd love to hear from you if you can relate to any part of this and can provide some insight. We're going to hear more audio from this in the coming week because I want you to hear what he has to say about the cultural changes. It's very stark. Very stark. And it'll help us understand where our young people are getting their cues from. And I think many of you know where they're getting the cues from. From people who are clueless, absolutely clueless. 704-570-1079 is the number. And 107.9 FM WBT, Charlotte's FM News Talk. Let's get a final morning look at the traffic scene. Here's Boomer Von Cannon.
3: Thank you, Vince. An East Mecklenburg collision reported on Independence Boulevard approaching Sardis Road North. Watch for the vehicles here right before the stoplight at Sardis Road North. In uptown, have a bump up on Church Street at First Street. That's on Church close to John Belk Freeway. Also to the south, reports of road blockage on Ardwick Hill Road at Marvin Road. Boomer Von Cannon, WBT Traffic. Hey, the weekend is all but here, but it's 5 o'clock somewhere already. The weekend forecast coming up.
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3: Your WBT forecast today, Friday, August 28th. Scattered thunderstorms around this afternoon. Today's high, 87. Isolated thunderstorms tonight, the overnight, 70. Tomorrow, more clouds. Late day thunderstorm, 83. 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
0: we send out to Mark listening to the broadcast. Listening, he says, on an old AM radio. I have meningitis. Didn't want to stay in the hospital, wanted to be at home. You guys are my company since I'm quarantined. Much love and thank you. And we pray for peace, comfort, and healing for you. Appreciate the fact that you are listening to the broadcast. So don't be shy. If you identify some of these issues that we've been talking about related to boys and men, and their failure to rise to the occasion and be men, and all that that entails, to be diligent, to be aggressive in a positive way, to be motivated, to be engaging, relational, all of these important things. 704-570-1079 is the number if you would like to weigh in on that particular subject. And remind you again of the title of the book, Boys Adrift. It's by Dr. Leonard Sachs. And again, make sure you get the copy of the book that addresses six factors driving the growing trend of unmotivated boys and underachieving young men. Six factors, not just five. And because I'm telling you, that last one he added is a doozy. Pornography, AI, and the manosphere. Oh my goodness. That one alone, I think, if all of those other things

0: earlier we talked about some of the things that are affecting your life, the cost of things like beef, just groceries in general, gas, and we've got a lot of people struggling. We've talked about this quite a bit. And at the same time, we have a lot of people who have been frankly disappointed by what has happened, and maybe more accurately, what has not happened to make the lives of people better in this country. And frankly, nobody is more panicked than the people in the House and the Senate, concerned about the possibility that one or both of those bodies may flip from Republican to Democrat control. Obviously, if you're at the top of the heap, you are most concerned. I'm referring specifically to the Speaker of the House, Mike Johnson. Before I make any comments about this, I want you to hear what Mike Johnson has to say. Here is his warning about the midterm elections.
1: The stakes are so high, right? This is for all the marbles. We cannot lose this midterm. I want you to imagine a nightmare scenario with these insurgent Marxist Democrats taking over the Congress. They would impeach the president on the first day. They've already said what they're going to do. They'll convert every committee of Congress into an investigative body. They'll spend every waking hour investigating the president and his family and the cabinet and going on this lawfare exercise. It would roil the markets. It would undermine people's confidence in the U.S. and the economy. It would empower our enemies across the globe at the worst possible time. We cannot allow them to do that, okay? The problem that we have right now is that the people come behind us don't understand how dangerous these ideas are. They don't understand that socialism is a road to ruin. They don't understand that socialism is a step to get to communism. It's Marxist philosophy. They thought communism would be the utopia, the perfect society. They're dead wrong, okay?
0: And we all know this, but I would make the argument one of the reasons why that this has any appeal at all, it's happening in the vacuum, and this is the key thing, of Republican leadership. If we're honest about this, you have to ask yourself the question, what has the Republican Party done this year? What have the House and Senate done? Can you identify anything that they have done? And it's really rich that these people now want you to panic. They want you to go knocking on doors for them after they sat on their asses all year and did nothing. See, and I think more and more people, they're fed up with this. And they're not going to bother. Not going to bother anymore. And frankly, I do not blame people. You can only cry wolf so many times, the point where people will just completely hang it up. I know some people who have done that very thing. Don't want to be involved anymore. Over on the text line, before we talk about some things related to travel, Jay writes in about this issue with men and boys. Always the men's fault, right? Maybe women's actions no longer motivate men to do these things. Well, I'll tell you this. That is not healthy thinking at all. It's very important that we identify and pursue things because of who we want to be, irrespective of whether anybody's interested or not. That's how I live. I'm not going to react to toxic behavior from anybody. That's my goal. Quickly tell you about something really exciting that's happening next year, in case you did not know. American Airlines is launching a direct flight from Charlotte to Barcelona and expanded service to Paris for summer 2027. 11 daily flights to 9 destinations in Europe, including Dublin, Frankfurt, London, Madrid, Munich, Rome, and Athens. Pretty awesome. So, if you have some travel plans, think about that. Before we go, a little fun. This is something I came across. It's a Delta flight announcement from one of the pilots.

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1: I'm not exactly sure how to tell you this, but I have no clue what this flight number is. But we're going to Salt Lake City, Utah.
2: A little ditty about the fasten seatbelt sign, ladies and gentlemen. 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We're going 500 miles an hour through space and you're not driving, so please keep your seatbelt completely fastened throughout the entire 10-hour flight.
1: Well, folks, I used to make a long announcement about checking in the seat pocket in front of you and when you stand up in and around your seating area, and I don't do that anymore. Yo, why don't you not do that anymore? Folks, I'll tell you why. 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Wallets that used to be full of cash, passports, phones, iPads, luggage, you name it, we found it. 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You can buy your stuff back from me. Now, everything we do in life, ladies and gentlemen, you're going to get a survey. I walked my dog the other day. Not kidding you. I got an email from my dog taking a survey. We do hope you enjoyed your flight with us this afternoon on Delta Airlines flight number 57. And if for any reason at all that you did not enjoy this flight, remember, this is United Airlines flight 501.
0: That's hilarious, isn't it? Guy with a really good sense of humor. And so we end this broadcast week. Have yourselves an awesome weekend, and God bless you. Adios.
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5: World leaders are coming to Asheville this weekend. Just before noon, I'm Mark Garrison. They're coming from around the world, government officials who control spending in 19 countries, to talk about the economy. In an exclusive interview with WBT, Treasury Secretary Scott Bessent explains why he picked Asheville.
6: I have historical roots to the area. I grew up as a child coming to Saluda and Flat Rock. I actually have a house in Jackson County, so I want to showcase Asheville to the world. I love the Blue Ridge Mountains.
5: Bessent also telling us he wants to highlight the comeback from Hurricane Helene.
6: Asheville and the whole area, it's the comeback city. Trump administration, we put over $5 billion into Western North Carolina for the recovery, and we want to showcase the beauty of the area, but the resilience of the people.
5: And that summit is being held at the Grove Park Inn historic facility there in Asheville. And that brings us almost to lunchtime, top of the hour, and Pam, how's traffic look?
7: Traffic is off to a good start for this Friday afternoon, as it usually is early on. We do pick up a little early as far as Fridays go, but right now, not a whole lot. Looks like the 8800 block at J.M. Keynes Drive, dealing with an injury accident. Also, Harris Boulevard and Clay Boulevard, that one is more of a fender bender. South Charlotte is Elm Lane and End Haven Lane. They've got an injury wreck as well, and a fender bender that should be clearing off to the shoulder shortly here. East Independence Boulevard at Sardis Road North. Drive times looking great here across the board. I'm Pam the Jam Warner, WBT Traffic.
5: WBT News Time now, high noon exactly. It was 6 months ago today the U.S. and Iran went to war, and there's no sign it will end anytime soon.
8: President Trump posted to his Truth Social account last night saying that Iran is begging for a deal and is a failing nation. Iranian officials pushed back against that this morning, the country's foreign minister writing on X, pressure doesn't work.
5: And Iran still says they control the Strait of Hormuz. That's reporter Jonathan Hunt. The war, of course, has affected all of us at the gas pump. This morning in Charlotte, AAA says the average $3.76 a gallon. That's 85 cents a gallon higher since the war began. The jury has a question. Plymouth, Massachusetts, they're deliberating in the Lindsey Clancy murder trial. little bit ago, they came out with a question. She, of course, killed her three kids and blamed it on severe postpartum depression.
9: The jury could be asking a question about evidence, and they could also be asking a question about the law, of which the judge provided instructions yesterday, but these people aren't legal experts, and they sometimes need some help.
5: As reporter Nate Foy and the jury also asked to see pill bottles, meds taken by Clancy, as well as a knife that was entered into evidence. President Trump's on the road today going to Texas. He'll campaign for Ken Paxton in the Senate race there. And the president's still talking about South Carolina's primary this week, where Darlene Graham, his pick, won on Tuesday night.
10: I know South Carolina very well. I won it every time by record numbers, have the all-time record by millions of votes. But I just want to congratulate Darlene for having run really a great race, and she's going to be a great senator, and the people love her. There's something about her that's very special. She's got a little Lindsay in there somewhere, got good genetics. So Lindsay's looking down very, very happy and very proud of her sister. So congratulations, Darlene.
5: Trump expected to do more campaigning before the November election for Darlene Graham, who's facing Annie Andrews in November. The brain-eating amoeba back in the news this morning. A teenager in central North Carolina in the hospital, critically ill with the organism. It is found in lakes and rivers, especially in the summertime, and enters the brain through a swimmer's nose. Generally, it is fatal, though in this case, the teen is receiving treatment. It is rare, but in 2016, you may remember, a teenage girl died here in Charlotte. She inhaled the amoeba at the National Whitewater Center. 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
11: Clouds into the afternoon, warm 86, and showers and storms will be on the increase late this afternoon. Some of the storms could be strong with damaging winds. Damp conditions continue into Saturday with a high 83. Warm conditions, dry weather Sunday. Sunshine makes a return, only a slight chance of rain, 87. Sunny and hot Monday, high 92. I'm Richard DeWebbing on Charlotte's FM News Talk, 107.9 WBT.
5: Lunchtime temps, 81 at the moment in Gastonia, 83 uptown at WBT.
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5: Lunchtime on Wall Street. The Dow right now is up 78 points. The Nasdaq is down by 65. Now, a quick look at sports. Here's Jim Zocchi.
15: Carolina Panthers close out their preseason tonight with a game against the Houston Texans at Bank of America Stadium. First home game of the preseason after three road trips. Neither team will play their starters for this game, and final roster cuts to 53 players are due by Sunday. Wide receiver Jimmy Horn is one of the players battling for a final spot. Head coach Dave Canales likes what he has seen of him.
16: He's still fast, and he's still making plays for us, whether it's in our joints, our regular practices, or in preseason games. Jimmy has done such a great job.
15: The Tour Championship in Atlanta, round two, coming up at 2 p.m. today, featuring the top 30 golfers on the tour this season. Jim Zocchi, WBT Sports.
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17: All right. righty, folks, we have made it. Happy Friday. Pete Callender here, 107.9 FM, WBT, Charlotte's FM News Talk. And it's my pleasure to welcome to the program Paul Perez. He is the president of the National Border Patrol Council. Welcome to the program, sir. How are you?
18: It's great to be with you today. Thank you.
17: Thank you for making some time for us. We appreciate it. So for folks who are not aware, what is the National Border Patrol Council?
18: The organization that represents all the frontline Border Patrol agents that are stationed along the southwest and northern border. So I've been doing the job 29 years and been stationed along the southwest border, worked on the northern border. And, you know, we advocate for strong border security policies to make sure that we can protect Americans.
17: I saw a story, and forgive me, I don't know all of the details, but I saw, I guess it was yesterday, something about overtime issues for, I guess, certain members of Border Patrol. Can you tell us a little bit about that, what that issue is about?
18: Sure. Yeah, we've got some legislation. You know, our overtime system hadn't been time and a half for a long time, and we were able to get under the NDAA, we were able to get time and a half for some of our agents, and now we've got legislation to make time and a half available to the rest of our agents as well.
17: So how was it? Oh, wait. So were you all getting paid any additional money for overtime, or is it like salary where you just?
18: No, it was pretty much straight paid. There was no time and a half. There was no real true time and a half. Any overtime was at a straight hour. And so, as you know, our agents have worked many, many hours over their regular shifts over the years. And so this is only the right thing to do. And we appreciate specific members of Congress for taking that fight on and advocating for us.
17: So that has not passed yet. Is that correct?
18: Correct. It's in the proposal stage. And so they're working on Andy Barr out of Kentucky has introduced that language. And we're grateful to him for doing so.
17: All right. So I'm not sure you probably are aware. We have a Senate race going on here in North Carolina. We have Michael Whatley, the Republican, former North Carolina Republican Party chairman, also an advisor to and head former head of the National Republican Party and advisor to Trump. He's the Republican candidate. We have Roy Cooper, the Democrat, former governor, former attorney general. He's got a bunch of ads running right now talking about how tough on crime he is and has been and how safe he has made the state and all of that. Have you guys, well, I guess you guys do some endorsements. Do you endorse in all races, or is that just like sort of you pick certain races to weigh in on?
18: We only endorse in certain races. And, you know, in this race, we were with soon-to-be Senator Michael Whatley this morning in Mount Pleasant. And we'll be with them again this afternoon and early evening, you know, letting people know in North Carolina why it's important to elect Michael Whatley over Roy Cooper because of the policies that he'll support, the policies that President Trump put into place that have made the border the most secure in the history of this country.
17: Right. So your organization has endorsed Whatley now?
18: We have, yes.
17: Okay.
18: We're proud of that.
17: So can you walk us through just a little bit of whatever process you guys use? Like, do you do like interviews of the candidates? Do you examine, I'm assuming you examine the records and their platforms?
18: Yes, sir. We look at their records. We look at the platform. We look at the candidates themselves. And we did we were fortunate enough to have Michael Whatley on the border with us in South Texas. And he was able to see exactly what we deal with on a daily basis. He was able to talk to frontline agents and get a good understanding of what it is we need to make sure that we can continue securing the border. So somebody like Michael Whatley, who knows, you know, politics very well, knows how to get the job done, is who we look at to be a strong candidate. And so it was a no-brainer for us. We were happy and proud to endorse him.
17: So one of the criticisms, former Border Patrol Commander Greg Bovino came through Charlotte last weekend and had a YouTube video that we covered as well, where he had this lengthy conversation with the local baker who closed down his bakery during last year's Operation Charlotte's Web. And one of the things that Bovino has been saying is that the Trump administration has been scaling back all of the deportation efforts that Trump initially launched. Is that your understanding? Is that your experience?
18: No, our experience on the border, number one, you know.
17: Uh-oh. I think we've lost.
18: Race at large. And so
17: You dropped out for a second. So could you start? Can you start over? The whole first part of your sentence dropped out. I'm sorry.
18: Yeah, no. Greg Bovino was the commander of at large, which was primarily tasked with interior enforcement. On the border, we've been able to do exactly what President Trump has wanted us to do. And so what Greg Bovino's talking about is the interior enforcement efforts. The numbers that I've seen, of course, that's mainly dealing with ICE. The numbers that I've seen is they've increased and continue to increase the number of deportations, removals of those criminals that are in the interior. So I haven't seen a drop. I understand, Mr. Bovino's concern with his opinion is that President Trump's not getting the information that he needs mm-hmm. from the front line. But I can assure you that on our end, for border security efforts, we have a constant communication with President Trump and his administration. We've made sure that he has the accurate numbers that he needs to make sure that we're doing the right job.
17: Okay, so tell us, what are you seeing then on the borders?
18: So on the borders, our numbers have decreased 94% to 97%, depending on the areas, compared to the Biden administration. Drug seizures, everything has increased because, of course, we've got Department of War, we've got the National Guard, and we've got our agents that have been deployed out to the front lines doing the job that we were hired to do, which was the opposite of what was allowed under the Biden administration. So we've got the ability to intercept and interdict anybody coming across, whether it's with drugs, southbound weapons and money, or just illegal aliens that are trying to come across with the cartel's help.
17: So one of the tactics that I remember reading about during the Biden term was that you would see these massive floods of people coming across at certain points on the border. And then the information was that the cartels were basically taking advantage of that as a distraction to tie you guys up at the border and then smuggle a bunch of other stuff at another point farther down the line, farther down the border, so this way you wouldn't be able to get there or even maybe see it. Is that stuff still occurring?
18: Not at all. So that tactic, they took full advantage of the fact that the Biden administration pulled all of our agents off of the line. Now what we have, like I said, is all of our agents forward deployed. So yes, they would employ that tactic as a distraction. And so for them, the cartels operate in a gain loss. So they could lose, you know, a couple of hundred pounds of drugs in order to move thousands of pounds if they thought that they could, you know, trick us and have us respond to a small crossing. But now we're able, with the technology that we have, with the personnel that we have out on the front lines, we're able to stop that.
17: And finally, I wanted to ask you, what more, from your perspective, what more needs to be done, and what do the Republican leaders in Congress, what do they need to be pushing for?
18: Well, we need to make sure that we can put the policies that President Trump has in place. We need to make sure that we can codify them into law so that no other president can undo the strength and security that we have on the border.
17: Is that a real fear, that whoever comes in next is just going to reverse everything?
18: It is a real fear. I mean, we saw with the Biden administration, we saw that they had to do absolutely nothing but keep the policies in place. And what they did on day one was undo them policies, and that led to the flood of millions of illegals crossing our border.
17: Yeah. Well, we appreciate your time. Thanks so much, and thank you for your work and all of your colleagues on the border. We appreciate it. Paul Perez, the president of the National Border Patrol Council. Thanks for your time, sir.
18: Thank you, sir.
17: All right, take care. Stay safe. That's Paul Perez. This is Pam the Jam Warner with a check on traffic.
7: All right. Thanks, Pete. And traffic is still off to a good start here. It's still early on. We are seeing a few things right now in Central. The 800 block South Cedar Street currently dealing with an injury accident. University is the 8800 block, JM Keynes Drive. They've got an injury wreck as well. And in South Charlotte, it's Elm Lane and End Haven Lane, again, with injuries. Now, we do have officials responding to these scenes. Make sure that you are slowing down and moving over on your approach. And as far as your drive times, looking great. We're off to a beautiful start. The only slowdown we're going to Tennessee is your usual hotspot, Billy Graham Parkway on the northbound side, where it does intersect with 85 North, the Connector Road, and 77 South. All of those just falling under 20. Everything in between, mostly at their posted speeds. I'm Pam the Jam Warner, WBT Traffic.
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7: And your WBT forecast is calling for a mix of sun and clouds today, looking for a high of 88. Now, later tonight, you'll see some cloudy skies with the possibility of some rain showers or thunderstorms before tapering off before midnight and a low of 70. All right, now it is currently 84 degrees here in the Queen City. 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
17: 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I also think you may get like a pack of cookies. I don't like usually get something to, a little snack or something to eat after. Maybe a bottle of water too. Okay. I mean, I'm not trying to bribe you for your blood, but All right. So the phone number, by the way, I failed to mention that at the beginning of the hour. It is 704-570-1079. That's also the WBT text line driven by Keffer Chrysler Dodge Jeep Ram, the family store. All right. So Whatley picks up the endorsement of the National Border Patrol Council. It's not the only endorsement he has picked up from law enforcement. In fact, it's like so far, it's like all of them. Matt Mercer, writing at Breitbart.com, former North Carolina governor and Democrat Senate candidate Roy Cooper, cut him loose Cooper, has received zero endorsements from law enforcement organizations, a notable development in a campaign centered on his horrendous record while leading the state. Three major organizations supporting law enforcement have now shunned Cooper. Remember, the former attorney general, the top cop, if you will, in North Carolina. He has failed to secure any law enforcement organization's endorsement. The North Carolina Troopers Association, the North Carolina Police Benevolent Association, as well as the North Carolina Fraternal Order of Police. The Troopers Association endorsement is especially notable given Cooper's tenure in state government. Right? These are the people, the Troopers Association represents the Highway Patrol, which directly reported to and worked closely with and for Roy Cooper for 8 years as governor. Right? These are the people that would be his security detail. Right? These were people that would do crowd enforcement and such around the governor's mansion. These are the Trooper Association, and like this is all underneath the executive branch under Roy Cooper when he was governor. Now, it may have something to do with some of the things that he did as governor. For example, as you may have heard, he agreed to release 4,200 convicted criminals in 2021. And generally speaking, law enforcement is not a fan of that kind of a thing, because the law enforcement, they're the ones that put the criminals behind bars in the first place, right? They're the ones that responded to the scene, sometimes of horrific crimes. They investigated them. They then, you know, tracked down the guilty party. Maybe sometimes they had to engage in fisticuffs in order to get them into cuffs. And then they get convicted based on the evidence that the law enforcement agencies developed. They get put away. And then some left-wing activists sue, saying it's not fair that they're in jail during COVID. And Roy Cooper's like, okay, twist my arm, let them all out. And entered into a collusive settlement, as they are called. Right, a collusive settlement, because again, these were left-wing activist groups, the NAACP, the ACLU, and these organizations and the people in them, they back Democrats, they back Roy Cooper. And so they're suing, quote, you know, suing, wink, wink, Roy Cooper in order to get something that Cooper generally agrees with them on. And if he doesn't agree with them on it, he can't really fight back too hard, because if he does, then he risks alienating a portion of his own base, which he needs if he's going to run for higher office, which he totally wasn't considering doing when he was governor in his second term. The farthest thing from his mind. I mean, after all, when he announced his run for U.S. Senate, he said he didn't intend to run for anything else. He was just totally happy after 40 years in political office. He was like, oh, I'm done. I've served the public as much as I can serve, but they pulled me back in. It's because that Donald Trump, he made me do it. These are extraordinary times. These are dangerous times, and my country needs me. So he's doing it for us, right? He's doing it. Roy Cooper got into this race for us, for you and me, right? Which is completely separate from his decision to release 4,200 criminals from prison. Okay? Now and that's not like jail. They're not awaiting trial. These are convicts. This was the largest mass prison release in state history. Maybe we, I mean, I've been calling him cut him loose, Cooper, merely for alliterative purposes. But maybe jailbreak Roy? I don't know. He was the only governor in the country, by the way, who signed a legally binding agreement requiring the state to release prisoners, something even blue state governors in Colorado, in Illinois, in New Jersey, none of them did this, right? They didn't sign legally binding agreements. They just started releasing some people, doing it on their own. This way there wasn't any kind of, you know, prescribed number that they had to meet. But Roy, you know, he got sued, and what could I possibly do? I mean, we had to settle the lawsuit. And by the way, you will hear people defend this by saying, oh, you know, a court ordered this. Not really. Not really. A court did not order him to release all these people. He agreed, along with his attorney general at the time, Minnie Cooper, now our governor, Josh Stein, they agreed to the settlement. And then they brought that to the court, and the court rubber stamped it. Okay, so yes, a court did finalize the order, but the terms of the order were set by Cooper and the left-wing activist crowd that had sued him. This is what they also did during COVID in order to change our election laws for the 2020 election, right? They wanted more mail-in ballots. They wanted easing of restrictions and stuff. So they wanted all of these things to be done. And when they didn't get it through the legislature, controlled by Republicans, they didn't get everything they demanded. So then they got sued. Oh no, we got sued again. And what did they do? Entered into another settlement with the left-wing groups that sued them, completely adversarially, obviously, right? And they entered into the collusive agreement. And then, oh, we just have to do this. And so confident were they that this was such a great deal on the election settlement was that they completely cut out of the negotiations the other plaintiffs in the case, that being the Republican legislature. They didn't even tell them that they were doing this deal, because that's how confident they were, right, in how awesome the deal was. North Carolina's Sentencing and Policy Advisory Commission found in a 2024 report that the recidivism rate, so the reoffending rate for released convicts, was 48%. That is higher than the rate for the nearly 13,000 released over the course of fiscal year 2021. So in other words, the batch that he released had a higher recidivism rate than the batches that were released just on their own based on the expiration of their sentence term. And that's why Roy Cooper wants you to believe that he's tough on crime. Let's head over to the WBT News Center for an update. Here's Mark Garrison.
5: Thank you, sir. A woman is still in the hospital after she was attacked by 7 dogs in North Charlotte earlier this week. Pit bulls. Apparently, they were in a U-Haul, came running out, attacked several people, including this woman.
0: Got ready to turn back around to go in the house. The dog was right there. I couldn't react. The only thing I was like yelling, get away. Grabbed me by my arm, chased me down. I was on the ground. Next thing I know, he's gnawing at my leg.
5: Several people hurt. One dog shot by a deputy sheriff. The rest rounded up by animal control there at the pound. Happened in a subdivision off Mount Holly Huntersville Road. As far as we know, they haven't yet identified the owner. A hot-headed parent with a gun. Not what you want to see at school. A woman got frustrated in the pickup line at a Mid-Hill school yesterday, followed another driver, and pointed a pistol.
1: A road rage incident started at Mid-Hill Middle School during student drop-off. Police say a woman pulled out a gun and threatened another driver. I was shocked. 37-year-old Jody Abrams faces several charges, including having a weapon on school property and making threats. Officers say they found the weapon in her car.
5: That's WBTV's Rachel Richardson reporting. A Mount Holly man arrested for child sex crimes. 21-year-old Malachi Hampton hit with a dozen charges of molesting a child. He's locked up in the Gaston County Jail on $150,000 bond. President Trump insisting Iran is on the ropes. But Iran says, no, we're not. That is the story as we are 6 months into the war. 6 months ago today, it started. 18 American soldiers have died, many more injured.
2: 750 Americans have been wounded, including Sergeant First Class Corey Hicks, who survived a deadly drone attack in Kuwait.
4: And I remember turning my head to the left and I seen the nose of that drone pop through.
2: The Hicks family says he is now struggling with short-term memory loss and PTSD.
5: This reporter Martha Raddatz. In Mooresville, it was a close vote, but the planning board says yes to a controversial development along I-77, up to 50 townhomes to be built at that congested intersection of Brawley School Road. The Mooresville Town Commission will have to make the final decision. All right, brings us to 12:31, right in the middle of Friday lunch. And Pam will tell you where to go or how to get there.
7: That is absolutely correct. And it looks like everybody is moving along really well, so you shouldn't have any issues on the roadways, especially with the drive times. Now, we do have a few bump ups here going on. In West Charlotte, it's Archdale Drive and South Boulevard for a fender bender. Central has the 800 block. South Cedar Street, it is with injuries. University City still clearing up the 8800 block of J.M. King's Drive, also an injury accident. And South Charlotte, they've got their very own injury wreck. Elm Lane and End Haven Lane, that one looks like it is in its final clearing stages. Otherwise, everybody else is moving along well. You might see a little bit of pushback over in Gaston County, starting off a little early. 85 southbound between the DMV Way Station and 485 Inner. Those traffic flows between 25 and 30. I'm Pam the Jam Warner, WBT Traffic.
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11: Clouds into the afternoon, warm 86, and showers and storms will be on the increase late this afternoon. Some of the storms could be strong with damaging winds. Damp conditions continue into Saturday with a high 83. Warm conditions, dry weather Sunday. Sunshine makes a return, only a slight chance of rain, 87. Sunny and hot Monday, high 92. I'm Richard DeWetting on Charlotte's FM News Talk, 107.9 WBT.
5: 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I'm Mark Garrison, WBT News.
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17: 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From the text line, the grumpy major says, wait, so we have a grumpy major and a grumpy guy, I think, on the text line? I think they're two different people. But I feel like we have hit our quota for grumpy people. Oh, well, grumpy dudes, I think. Although the major could be a female. I take it back. So I think, all right, so we may have room for a couple more grumpies. Anyway, the grumpy major says, there is a video ad with the Charlotte Observer's favorite Republican in name only, Bob Orr. Ugh. Yeah. Bob Orr touts my good friend Ray Cooper's law and order background, and that should be all anybody needs to know about how useless Cut 'em Loose Cooper is when it comes to public safety. Yeah. If you're a Republican in a race and Bob Orr endorses your Democrat opponent, like that should give you encouragement. That's good. Yeah, Bob Orr hadn't been ever since Donald Trump came down the golden escalator and broke Bob's brain. Yeah, he's firmly never Trumper. And he's former North Carolina Supreme Court judge, Bob Orr. 980 number says, isn't Roy Cooper's reason for running for Senate the exact same reason Joe Biden gave to run for president? They are similar, are they not? It's almost as if there's some sort of a script. Like, I didn't want to serve the public, but I was called to do so because nobody else could do it like me. I'm just that good. I can do this thing that no one else can, so I am going to volunteer my leadership for this squad. I'm sorry, for this state. Yeah, Joe Biden said the same thing. Remember that? The big speech he gave? And everybody swooned. He said something about, it was the good people on both sides, and that's what, I mean, that was his, well, I was going to say origin story, but like Roy Cooper, you know, Joe Biden was a creature of the political realm for decades. So it wasn't an origin story, but that was the story he told to get back in. And, you know, I wasn't going to get into this race. I wasn't going to serve the public anymore. But then I, you know, saw MSNBC saying that Trump said, you know, Nazis, fine people on both sides, which we have gone over and over and over. That is a lie. Donald Trump did not say that the neo-Nazis were the good people on both sides. He was talking about the rally that had occurred the previous night, but the media took the one comment and said he made it about the neo-Nazis, which he did not. He actually condemned them specifically, but they cut all of that out. And that's what Joe Biden saw. And that's what we are to believe is the reason why he selflessly volunteered his leadership again, right? Had nothing to do with anything else, like, I don't know, you know, corruption that may be uncovered or anything like that. No, nothing like that. Couldn't be like all of the deep state actors that wanted Trump out. They couldn't get him impeached and tossed or anything like that. No. It was the good people on both sides. So much like that line from Biden. Yeah, Roy Cooper's message of, you know, well, I have to go up there because these are dangerous times and no one else can do it. And, I was done with public service. Mm-hmm. Yeah. Says the 40-year career politician who doesn't know how to do anything else. Sure. Now, Roy Cooper wants everybody to believe that he is a tough-on-crime guy. Always has been. Always has been. Always will be. He's got campaign ads running all over the place, right? keep your family safe and lock up criminals. That's what most North Carolinians want. It's not too much to ask. As your attorney general, I put drug dealers and rapists and murderers in prison and kept them there. Okay, first off, that's not what the attorney general does. Okay, this is what they say they do when they're running for office, particularly Democrats. Jeff Jackson, a.k.a. Baby Jesus, our current AG, he ran on this same platform, right? But no, that's actually not what you're supposed to be doing. The attorney general does not do those things. He's not, the attorney general is not going to court to try rapists, okay? He's not acting as a lawyer, okay? But this is what they say, particularly when they are soft on crime, when they have the policies that Roy Cooper and Minnie Cooper, Josh Stein, and Baby Jesus, Jeff Jackson, right? When they have this left-wing view of justice, they run on these platforms of, I'm the attorney general, ergo, I'm tough on crime. I put rapists and murderers behind bars. As your governor, I toughened bail laws. Really? Huh, you toughened the bail laws. Is that right? Because I seem to recall a certain task force that you put together that implemented cashless bail. I seem to recall that after the summer of fiery but mostly peaceful rioting. He says he went after the drug dealers pushing fentanyl, and no way do we defund the police. I'm Roy Cooper. I approve this message because you deserve to feel safe, and there's nothing political about that. Now, Center Square, Alan Wooten, did a fact check on this, Ed, and factual history of keeping prisoners in jail, toughening bail laws, and standing with police is not exactly where Cooper has been. In February 2021, as governor, right, he settled that lawsuit and released 4,000-plus inmates. While he said at the time no violent offenders were among those released, public release of the inmates' names this year revealed actually more than 50 of them came off death row. And I don't think you get to go on death row unless you did something violent. I feel like that's the case. Published reports that track the criminal records of those released indicate 25 North Carolinians have been killed by the group that he released. That was his doing. He claimed credit for it. He entered into the agreement. 25 North Carolinians are dead today because of that deal. 99 have been sexually assaulted, and more than 600 felonies have been charged against the people that were released in that jailbreak. Added to those groupings are Cooper's commuted sentences of 15 people convicted of killing others. Cooper has also been an advocate of the cashless bail. Despite what he says in the advertisement, he created the Task Force for Racial Equity in Criminal Justice as his first term drew to a close, a group that he handpicked to, quote, reimagine public safety. And by reimagining public safety, he means making it less safe. So let's reimagine the words public safety to mean insecurity. So we're going to reimagine it to be the opposite of what it is. They made 125 recommendations. One of those was the elimination of cash bail. But he toughened the bail laws, he says. Even amid his executive orders for people to mask and not gather in crowds, lest they risk arrest, he infamously removed his mask and marched with the activists who wanted to defund the police. And remember, he vetoed the legislation that would have required sheriffs to cooperate with ICE in removing criminal illegal aliens. So this is why I am utterly fed up and disgusted by the North Carolina political press corps that when they get an opportunity to ask him a question, they ask him stupid questions. They ask him stupid things rather than about this stuff. I'll give you an example in a minute. First, let's get over to the WBT Traffic Closet and get the update. Here's Pam, the Jam Warner.
7: All right. Thanks, Pete. Traffic is still moving well here for the most part. West Charlotte does have Archdale Drive and South Boulevard for a fender bender. Central is the 800 block, South Cedar Street, an injury accident still, as well as in University, the 8800 block, JM Kings Drive, also with injuries. But again, those are getting off to the shoulder. They're out of the travel lanes. Still remain off to the side, though. You might see some slowdowns just due to onlooker delays. And as far as your drive times, we're off to a great start here. The only your usual typical afternoon delay, now Billy Graham Parkway here over on the northbound side where it does intersect with 85 north and 77 south. Both of those just under 17. Everything in between in the green. I'm Pam the Jam Warner, WBT Traffic.
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7: And your WBT forecast is still calling for a mix of sunny clouds today with a high near 88. Later tonight, a few clouds, possibility of a stray shower or thunderstorm, and a low near 70. It is 85 degrees here in the Queen City. 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
4: FM WBT, Charlotte's FM News Talk. From the text line, Anonymous says, during the early years of my career as an NCSBI, State Bureau of Investigations, SBI special agent, Roy Cooper was the AG, our boss. Anytime he flew into Charlotte, we had to drive him around. He never spoke to us, discussed anything regarding our jobs or our cases, nothing. He did not advocate for us in front of the legislature. The only time he acknowledged the SBI's existence was to interfere in investigations involving his friends in Raleigh. I thought Mike Easley was horrible, but Cooper is about Cooper, period. Also, I believe, yes, the nice Marie, she said, everybody knows the top job of the North Carolina Attorney General is to clear up the rape kit backlog. Okay, so for people who don't know the history here, Roy Cooper, as Attorney General for 16 years, right, he claimed that he had cleared the rape kit backlog, okay? And he made this claim when he was running against Pat McCrory for governor in 2012. And Pat McCrory kept saying, that's not true. There is a rape kit backlog and you have not cleared it. But Roy Cooper kept saying, yes, he did. And then Minnie Cooper becomes Attorney General. And he then claims that he cleared the rape kit backlog. And nobody ever thought, hey, wait a minute. How could there be a backlog for Josh Stein to clear as Attorney General if Roy Cooper had already cleared it? It's so weird. By the way, another little tidbit on the backlog of rape kits that were not tested by the SBI crime lab. He then attacked somebody else. Was that him? Oh, wait, hang on. Am I getting my Cooper confused with my Mini Cooper?

0: It's the crime lab. That might have been Minnie Cooper. I feel like that was more recent. Roy Cooper got sued for lying about his Republican opponent and fought for like, I think it was a decade in court trying to defend his right to lie about his political opponent. So that's what Roy Cooper does in court when a lawsuit is filed against him. But when a lawsuit gets filed to release 4,000 plus criminals during COVID, oh, I can't possibly defend us on this one. Folds immediately. Folds immediately. But when it's to protect his right to lie about a political opponent, well, he's all in. He will fight for a decade, which I think he eventually lost that. He had to apologize. And by the way, Josh Stein also lied about his opponent, also claimed the right to lie about opponents in a political campaign. I believe that one went to the state Supreme Court, which ruled that you are allowed to lie. So victory for Josh Stein and liars. One of my problems, my frustrations with the North Carolina Press Corps, pretty good example of it, just came down yesterday when our pal Brian Anderson, formerly of the Raleigh News and Observer, and then I think he did a stint at WREL, and then he went out on his own and parted. It was not an amicable split from the last news organization. He took to Twitter and was complaining about non-competes and making like these veiled accusations and stuff, whatever. And then he launches his Substack newsletter, and he's the guy who went to Whatley at a Whatley campaign event and demanded that Michael Whatley name for him three players on the Carolina Hurricanes hockey team because a staffer had sent out a tweet supporting the Carolina Hurricanes when they were in the Stanley Cup championship games. And because they used an AI-generated image of a hockey player on the tweet, Brian Anderson thought this was the biggest story that he really needed to get to the bottom of. And so he shows up at a Whatley event. They were talking about taxes and no tax on tips and that sort of thing. And he presses Whatley to get an answer to the burning questions of our day. How many players can you name? He has since been banned from the Whatley campaign events, but he is allowed to the Cooper events. Surprise, surprise. And here's the question that he tossed to Roy Cooper, because this is what the public has a burning desire to know.
1: Will you be participating in any debates this cycle?
2: My team is happy to sit down and discuss the potential for a debate.
1: And what are your thoughts on what that would look like?
2: My staff is ready to sit down and talk about it.
0: There you go. Are you going to debate? Are you going to debate? Tell me, are you going to debate? Notice, he doesn't even get an answer to his question. Cooper just says, we're ready to sit down and talk about it, about a potential debate. So Cooper doesn't even answer. He doesn't say he will debate. He doesn't just say yes. That's a yes-no question. Will you debate Roy Cooper? Will you debate Michael Whatley? And the answer there is, yes, I will, or no, I won't. But what does he say? My staff is ready to sit down and talk about it. So no promises. So he's not, actually. He's not answering your question. He avoids answering the question, and the reporters let him. I don't know if they're like blinded by his star power or something, like his electrifying persona, his charisma is so overwhelming that you don't realize he's not answering your question. But the fact that he repeats it twice, what does that also tell you? That statement was crafted ahead of time. They knew that at some point someone's going to ask him this question, will you debate Michael Whatley? And you don't want to say yes. You don't want to say no. Chances are you don't want to because you're leading in the polls. So why would you debate Michael Whatley? The only thing that could happen there is you come out worse, right? So you don't want to debate him. That's the answer. He doesn't want to debate him. Makes no sense for him to debate Michael Whatley. Whatley would want to debate because he's trailing in the polls. So you craft this statement of, oh, we're ready to sit down and talk about it.

0: Which means what? You crafted this statement to avoid answering the question, and our reporters in North Carolina let him get away with it. Rather, so this is the question they ask rather than, I don't know, hey, Roy, where do you stand on abolishing ICE or abolishing the Electoral College or statehood for Puerto Rico and Washington, D.C.? What are you going to do about the Social Security Trust Fund that's going to be depleted in 2032? You're going to be in office if you win. How about packing the U.S. Supreme Court? You down with that? Impeaching Donald Trump? Or how about defunding aid to Israel? Or how about the rise of the Democratic Socialists of America and their influence in your party? Or how about this? Would you welcome Hassan Piker to your campaign events? Anything like that? Any of those questions? Maybe throw one of them at Cooper before people go to the polls to vote for this guy? Could we maybe get some clarity on one of those?
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3: Charlotte-Mecklenburg schools still trying to control the media. Good afternoon. Just before 1, I'm Mark Garrison. Superintendent Crystal Hill has a press briefing set this afternoon to talk about the first week of school. And once again, the PR staff telling reporters, do not ask Hill about her recent suspension or the investigation into her work at CMS. So far, the media has been ignoring the effort to muzzle those questions.
4: Today is not the time or the place to have that discussion.
3: Well, that was last week at a back-to-school press conference, and earlier this week, Hill still refused to answer.
5: I remain confident in my leadership. In terms of answering any questions, as you asked, we will be providing more information at a later time.
3: We just don't know when that later time is. We're told Hill investigated for questionable spending decisions, giving lucrative contracts to friends. And while she's still dodging reporters, the board is planning now to release the investigation, or at least part of it, at some point next month. And now we know the state auditor is asking about the probe, demanding answers as to what's going on at CMS. And this new school year, listen to this, Gastonia police have already caught 5 drivers speeding past stopped school buses. They just blew around the bus's stop sign. In Gastonia, they've also written 60 tickets for speeding in a school zone. That's a lot of tickets. And hopefully, nobody's doing that this afternoon, Pam.
6: Oh, they better not. I'll be watching. I'm telling.
3: One of the tickets was for going like 75 and 25... mile per hour school zone.
6: Yeah, that's ridiculous. Yeah. Keep the kids safe, man.
3: Absolutely. How are we looking out there this afternoon?
6: Pretty safe right now, too, as well. We're seeing that traffic is starting to build a little bit. Fridays, they like to creep up on you, and then surprise, it gets really busy at once. But I think we're still in the low zone right here. Looks like we are going to get a little bit of pushback in Gaston County. 85 southbound. Now, here from the DMV Way Station, straight on through to 45 Inner Loop. Traffic is dropping just under 25, but everything around it still moving along at their posted speeds in the green. Now, we also have a bit of a slowdown for some construction delays. So this one is Park Road between Pineville Matthews and Park Crossing Drive. Traffic will slow on the approach here between Town Center Boulevard and Johnston Road. Those are slipping just under 17, but the same thing with them. Once you get through and past that, everything does pick up and resume their posted speeds. We do have a hit and run here, East Craighead Road at North Tryon Street. Officials on that scene working it out of the way, and a bit of a road barrier in place at Providence Road at the 485. I'm Pam the Jam Warner, WBT Traffic.
3: WBT News Time, 1 o'clock, big house fire early this morning in Charlotte, and the cause, a battery-operated leaf blower. For some reason, it caught fire on the front porch and did more than $100,000 damage to the home. Nobody hurt. 4 people, though, need a new home for now. Red Cross is helping out. Happened on Haywine Court. That's in the Newell Hickory Grove area. A high-profile trial could wrap up today in Massachusetts. It's the trial of the woman who killed her kids.
7: The jury deciding the fate of Lindsay Clancy is made up of 9 women and 3 men, and they deliberated for about 3.5 hours after getting the case on Thursday. Clancy has pleaded not guilty by reason of insanity and has admitted to killing her 3 children, all under age 6. Her lawyer says the former labor and delivery nurse was suffering from postpartum psychosis and was over-medicated, while prosecutors say she is criminally responsible for murdering her kids.
3: Reporter Tanya Powers. China is trying to influence your opinion. Apparently, the Chinese active online spreading false information about data centers. hoping you'll oppose them.
8: Now, social media platform X says they've uncovered a China-backed influence campaign operating more than 200,000 accounts targeting U.S. users with anti-data center material. X has since shut those accounts down, saying they work to preserve authentic debate.
3: As reporter Evan Brown, China apparently wants Americans to oppose data centers to slow down our progress with artificial intelligence. A Charlotte dope dealer is convicted of still more crime in federal court. 36-year-old Marcus Shankle found guilty by a jury uptown of having a gun as a convicted felon. Shankle was wounded during a struggle with a Charlotte police officer 2 years ago after he left a restaurant and pulled a gun from his waistband and pointed it at the officer. Shankle has done prison time in the past for dealing cocaine, now facing 15 years in the federal pen on the gun charge. President Trump going to Texas today, campaigning for Ken Paxton in the Texas Senate race. Meantime, Trump says Canada is too hard to deal with on trade issues. And he says that's one reason he wants to rename one of the Great Lakes.
9: Earlier this week, President Trump signed an executive order directing the federal government to rename Lake Ontario Lake America.
10: So if you think about it, we have a gulf and we have a lake. Now all we need is an ocean.
9: The name change comes amid an escalating trade dispute with Canada. Both governments raising tariffs on each other and talks to reset a trade framework have stalled.
10: Who's the worst to deal with on trade? And I said, that's easy. Canada. They are the worst to trade. And they feel entitled. And just we can't have that.
3: This reporter, Jared Halpern, Canada's prime minister, however, says they'll keep calling it Lake Ontario. Coming up on 104, here's your weekend weather brought to you by Affordable Siding and Windows.
11: Clouds into the afternoon, warm 86, and showers and storms will be on the increase late this afternoon. Some of the storms could be strong with damaging winds. Damp conditions continue into Saturday with a high 83. Warm conditions, dry weather Sunday. Sunshine makes a return, only a slight chance of rain, 87. Sunny and hot Monday, high 92. I'm Richard DeWebbing on Charlotte's FM News Talk, 107.9 WBT.
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0: Fauci, I mean, some of these diary entries that I've been reading, in one diary entry, he talks about how he jumped on a call with Barbara Streisand. 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
3: Money Watch, Wall Street at this hour, all in the red. The Dow's down 30 points. The S&P's down 28. And the NASDAQ is down 146. Now a little sports. Here's Jim Zocchi.
13: Fourth and final preseason game for the Panthers happening tonight at Bank of America Stadium. 7 p.m. kickoff as they take on the Houston Texans. Neither team will play their starters for this game, and final roster cuts for the league are due by Sunday. Charlotte Knights will play at 5 p.m. today as they come off a loss last night against Memphis in extra innings, 3-2. Braves blank the Dodgers 1-0 for a series sweep. Jim Zocchi, WBT Sports.
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0: Friday hour numero dos underway. A little bit of Spanish lingo there for you. 107.9 FM WBT, Charlotte's FM News Talk. The phone number, if you'd like to join the program, 704-570-1079. And that's also the WBT text line driven by Keffer Chrysler Dodge Jeep Ram, the family store. All right, so at the end of the last hour, I rattled off a bunch of questions that North Carolina political media could ask former governor and U.S. Senate candidate Roy Cut'em'Loose Cooper if they were so inclined to, I don't know, inform the voting public about the candidate that is asking for their vote. The problem for the North Carolina press corps and for that candidate, Roy Cooper, is that the voting public is not really going to like his answers to some of these questions, or the Democrats are not going to like the answers to some of these questions. See, that's the rock and the hard place that Cooper and his allies in the media, and they are his allies, make no mistake about it. This is a protection racket that is run for Democrats. I talk all the time about the game that only Republicans are ever forced to play, defend or disavow. And that's why it is hilarious that Democrats are getting just a teensy-weensy little bit of a taste of what it feels like to play D or D with Hassan Piker. Ah, yes. The commie, radical Muslim, anti-Semitic Twitch streamer that was courted and allowed to attend all of the campaign events and to speak on behalf of various candidates inside the Democrat primary. The Democratic Socialists of America love this guy. And he is a radical nutball, okay? And he's also not very smart. He's just not very smart. Well, I mean, I guess I kind of said that already when I said he was a commie. So anyway, they welcomed this guy in. They wooed him. They wanted to be in his orbit and have him in theirs. Why? Well, they knew that he spoke to a particular kind of voter in the Democrat base that they cannot alienate. But now they've cleared the primary. Now, these candidates are running in the general. And a lot of the stuff that Hassan Piker has said over years, but even recently, is not as appealing to your normie general election voter. And this is now a problem. This is the Plattner problem, right? Because when the Democrats and the media, but I repeat myself, when they were out there looking for the next Joe Rogan, the left's Joe Rogan, which I always point this out, you had Joe Rogan, okay? Like Joe Rogan was a Bernie bro, okay? You guys alienated Joe Rogan. And we talked about this this week, I forget which day, yesterday or day before, when I played for you the former leftist fundraiser operative woman, Evan Barker, and her book called Nothing Left, and the interview she gave with the vocal fry and the upspeaking and all of that. But she talked about how there was this co-opting that occurred between the Nancy Pelosi establishment wing versus the AOC commie wing, right? And there was this deal that was made, which was the Democrats go all in on culture war stuff, and in exchange, the commies stop talking about the economic stuff. And that's why, and now they realize, because this was back, you know, 5, 6, 7 years ago, now they realize, oh, crud, all these cultural battles that we picked with the American public, they are not redounding to our benefit. They have led to us suffering electoral defeats when, you know, we have to answer for these campaign slogans of defunding the police, transing your minor children, right? All of these culture war things that Democrats are on the 20 side of an 80-20 issue, right? And by the way, the DSA agrees with all of that too. So they focused on all of these culture issues and abandoned the economic stuff. And that's why now you're hearing the Democrats talk about economics. Now they're like, let's stop talking about all of the culture war stuff. People don't care about that stuff. People care about kitchen table issues. People care about affordability. People care about the economics and all of that. It's not that they no longer believe in, as AOC called it, woke one. They still do. They just know you don't. And so they don't want to talk about woke one stuff, the culture issues. They want you to focus on the economic stuff because they know that woke one was crazy, according to AOC. And this is the problem with Hassan Piker, is that the stuff he says is so over the top radical, whether it's economics or cultural. They were so keen on finding a guy who works out, a guy of the left. They thought it was going to be that Sisson dude, but that didn't work out. And so, there's a Twitch streamer. Okay, fine. He celebrates 9/11. Okay, fine. He straps a shock collar onto his dog and electrocutes the dog on his live streams in order to make the dog lay down in the background because that's how you get the likes and the views. Okay, I mean, fine. He's calling for the murder of Republicans by name and such. But he's a dude. Look, he's a dude. And he works out. He goes to the gym. He posted it on his Instagram. He's our new Joe Rogan. We're going to use him to win back the men, the young working class white dudes that I guess are down with America being attacked on 9/11 because we deserved it. Yes, this is the way to victory. Wait, what? Oh, it's not? Oh, crud. Oh, no. All right. Shut up, Hassan. Shut up. Get him off the stage. No. We don't want anything to do with Hassan Piker. And stop asking us about Hassan Piker. Wait. Why are you asking me? Just because I had Hassan Piker at like every one of my campaign events and I attended his pool party the night of the election and I had him at my victory party. Why are you asking me if I stand with Hassan Piker on all of this stuff? Stop making me play defend or disavow. This is the little bit of a taste that the Democrats are getting of this game that the media plays against Republicans and has been playing for the better part of 30 years. Anytime any Republican anywhere in America says something stupid or does something stupid, every Republican is called upon to defend or disavow the thing that was said or the action that was taken. And Democrats, with their privilege, never have to play this game. This is why I call it a protection racket that the media runs for them. That's the big D shield. It blocks all of these kinds of things. But sometimes, in the era of social media, you can't contain the story anymore. And that's what we're seeing. So people are starting to jump ship. I'll tell you what it sounds like in a moment. First, let's get over to the WBT Traffic Center for the update. And here's Pam, the Jam Warner.
1: All right. Thanks, Pete. And traffic is still moving along quite easily here on the roadways, making it a good ride for you so far. The only one that's really messing up is Gaston County. They've got a bit of a red zone going on here. It's 85 at southbound, of course, and it goes from Belmont Mount Holly Road straight on through to Sam Wilson Road. It is teetering over onto 485 inner, but the ones that are up to Sam Wilson Road are under 15. Once you get to the ramp from 45 inner, they're getting up to about 25-30. So definitely want to keep an eye on that for you, let you know what's going on as we get through the afternoon. Now, we're also going to see a bit of a pushback here, 77 over on the northbound side. This one, it shows two left lanes are being blocked at 77 northbound at Arrowwood Road exit 3, but it's only affecting traffic back to Westinghouse Boulevard. So it's a bit of a short stretch there, under 15 miles per hour for Westinghouse Boulevard, but closer to the ramp for 485 95. They seem to be doing about 25-30. Also, I want to check in with an earlier accident that happened. It was a hit and run East Craighead Road at North Tryon Street. They did get that one off to the shoulder. We do, however, have a new injury accident, South Boulevard at Archdale Drive. I'm Pam the Jam Warner, WBT Traffic.
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0: Fauci. 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I just don't know. 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
1: And your WBT forecast is still calling for a mix of sun and clouds today, looking for a high near 88. Now, later tonight, a few passing clouds with the possibility of a rain shower, a thunderstorm, and then before leaving behind, just cloudy skies once you get around midnight with a low of 70 degrees. As for right now, we are at 88 here in the Queen City. 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
5: 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Speaking of, Joe Pat, how do you help adults recognize how much risk they could be or should be taking in a portfolio?
6: So we have several tests. These are third-party analysis systems that we can run you through to really determine what is your real risk, how much risk are you taking? How would your portfolio have stood up during the 2007, 2008, 2009 Great Recession? What kind of damage could have been done? Those are the type of things we're sharing with folks. And, you know, what is the probability of you running out of money? You know, the greatest fear in retirees is running out of money. So we want to make sure that we put things in place. We want to look at your portfolio and say, what can we do to help you ensure that you have consistent, durable income throughout the rest of your life? You know, so many times people have different mutual funds or ETFs, and we have this little thing called an X-ray analysis that kind of looks through the name of that fund or ETF. And then you look inside and you see, hey, there's Google, there's Apple. And what we find in many cases is some of the largest holdings are spread across all of those. So folks aren't quite as diversified as what they thought. So we like to help people understand where they are, where you are today. And then here's what's most important. Where are you going? And what is the probability of you getting there?
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0: 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Okay, so this from John Sexton at hotair.com. Hassan Piker is really having quite a week, and Democrats are clearly getting nervous about it. The specific problem seems to be with Abdul El-Sayed's Senate campaign in Michigan, which is looking a bit wobbly after he, A, buddied up with Hassan to campaign, and now, B, is struggling to create some distance from Piker after Piker's recent comments about the Jews. El-Sayed put out a statement, but first, I will tell you what Piker said. Piker argued that the connection between Israel and Zionism that is expressed over and over again through a lot of these Jewish institutions is teaching people the idea that Jews are monolithic. He called this a very dangerous mode of propaganda. He says, if Jews in America keep putting this idea out there, that they are singularly invested in Israel, eventually someone's going to come around and take action, not against the state of Israel, mind you, but against American Jews. You're running around basically tying your entire identity to a country that inevitably will be seen as basically Jewish ISIS. And you're saying as Jews, this is all we care about. You're making anti-Semitism worse. In other words, you should not have been wearing that skirt. It's too short. That's what he's saying to Jews that are being victimized in anti-Semitic attacks. And I guess it's just because the attackers don't know if the Jew that they are attacking is a Zionist or not. See, that's the problem here. See, so if American Jews were to just say, we hate Israel, then you would be able to know, oh, okay, I should not attack this Jewish person because hashtag not all Jews support Israel or something. So it's really the Jews' fault why they're being attacked in America over Israel. And which is weird because, like, as I understand it, Jews have been praying And I think they pray like three times a day or something. And they've been praying for a homeland for something like 3,000 years, is my understanding. I'm not Jewish, so I don't know, but it's my understanding that they have really, really, really, really, really, really wanted a homeland of their own since the destruction of one of their temples over there in the Middle East in Israel, right? And they pray about it. And that's like kind of part of the deal about being a Jew, I think, is that you want this homeland. So what Piker is basically telling Jews is to abandon this part of your faith, you see. So if you guys were to just stop doing this thing that's been a part of your religion for 3,000 years, like long before Muhammad ever came through chopping off heads and, you know, claiming to be a prophet, like long before he ever arrived on the scene, Jews have been interested in getting their own homeland and getting the temple rebuilt and all of that. So if you could just stop doing that, Jews, then we wouldn't be attacking you. See, it's very simple. I don't know what the big deal is here. And so if you're not going to abandon part of your faith for us, the Muslims, and the radical left-wingers, then like we just don't know if you're a Zionist or not. We just don't know if you're a good Jew or a bad Jew. So we're just going to have to attack all of you, I guess. That's the deal. That's not. So that's what Piker said, basically. And this is not playing well, to say the least. Some people are a little offended about this. So, and also, well, I don't know how many Democrats in elected office are actually offended by this. Some of them are, but most of them recognize, oh boy, this is toxic, and we need to now distance ourselves from this anti-Semitic, radical, Mao-loving, commie, radical Muslim, right? So we need to cut him loose. And we don't need him anymore because, you know, we won the primary. So we got our guy through, and that's all that matters. So now this is the Graham Plattner playbook, right? So nobody condemned Plattner. Nobody was well, except for John Fetterman. Okay, Fetterman is the exception here. Fetterman, he's been against El Sayed, against Hassan Piker. He was against Graham Plattner. He's the only guy up there that has been speaking out on this stuff. But now they're like, ooh, this could hurt us in the election. So now they want to cut Hassan Piker loose. And Piker's pretty upset about it. You hate to see it. Let's head over to the WBT News Center for the update. Here's Mark Garrison.
11: World leaders in Asheville this weekend. They're coming from around the world, government officials who control spending in 19 countries. They'll talk about the economy. In an exclusive interview with WBT, Treasury Secretary Scott Bessent, who put the meeting together, explains why he selected Asheville.
12: I have historical roots to the area. I grew up as a child coming to Salute in Flat Rock. I actually have a house in Jackson County. So I want to showcase Asheville to the world. I love the Blue Ridge Mountains.
11: Besson also telling us he wants to highlight the comeback from Hurricane Helene.
12: Asheville and the whole area, it's the comeback city. Trump administration, we put over $5 billion into Western North Carolina for the recovery. And we want to showcase the beauty of the area, but the resilience of the people.
11: Summit at the Grove Park Inn in Asheville. A tribute to America's space program. President Trump in Texas a few minutes ago saying,
13: "This is the golden age of America, and this is a big part of it."
14: President Trump at the Johnson Space Center in Houston to honor four astronauts who went farther away from Earth than anyone ever has around the far side of the moon.
13: "Before the end of my term, American astronauts will return to the lunar surface. They'll plant this very important flag to mark the site of the first permanent American settlement on the moon." They're going to have a settlement.
14: The president also emphasizing that Mars remains part of the goals. He's presenting the Artemis II crew with the Congressional Space Medal of Honor.
11: That's reporter Lisa Brady. A new update on that massive flooding in Nepal. Nearly 2,000 are missing. Several Americans now have been found in the muck and the mud.
15: Five Americans now rescued. Previously, we only knew of three rescued Americans. So a little ray of light in amongst all of the tragedy. the scale of this tragedy is emerging. And I think really through those mountainous and remote communities, it's hardly surprising that the authorities, despite all of their best efforts, are still getting a handle on the destruction and scale of tragedy.
11: That's reporter Tom Burridge. A North Carolina teen fighting for life with a brain-eating amoeba.
16: It really takes sort of, honestly, just very bad luck, very bad combination of circumstances for people to have the water containing the organism go up their nose in just the right way that it leads to this infection.
11: It's Dr. Zach Moore with the State Department of Health. The amoeba lives in lakes and rivers, and when it goes up the nose, the infection is almost always fatal. No information given about the teen who has it now. You'll remember here in Charlotte back in 2016, a girl died after inhaling the microscopic creature at the National Whitewater Center. In Nashville, a push to honor Dolly Parton.
17: Plane flew over downtown Nashville Friday morning, trailing a banner that read change.org/Dolly Parton Airport. The banner promoting a petition calling for Nashville International Airport to be renamed for the singer, songwriter, and philanthropist who died Tuesday. The change.org site says Dolly's light should be celebrated across Tennessee. Its final line urges people to sign it so we could all soon be departing from Parton.
11: That's reporter Sherry Preston. I like that. Parting from departing, Pam.
1: Oh, well, we are going to get on the traffic train as things start to build here across the afternoon. We are seeing an injury accident South Boulevard at Archdale Drive. This one happening over in West Charlotte. Now, also in Hickory Grove, Albemarle Road at Circumferential Road. They've got a road barrier in place. Ashley Road at Wilkinson Boulevard, a bit of a bump up. And the 2400 block of Purser Drive for a fender bender as well. Traffic is still slowing down in Gaston County. And now we know what's doing the slowing down. It's an accident here at exit 26. Again, this is along 85 southbound. Traffic is backed up to 45 inner. They are currently under 10 miles per hour. That one definitely has the ability to get a bit heavier, so we're going to keep an eye on it for you. Also expect to see merging delays over on 485 at I-85 exit 10. I'm Pam the Jam Warner, WBT Traffic.
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19: Clouds into the afternoon, warm 86, and showers and storms will be on the increase late this afternoon. Some of the storms could be strong with damaging winds. Damp conditions continue into Saturday with a high 83. Warm conditions, dry weather Sunday. Sunshine makes a return, only a slight chance of rain, 87. Sunny and hot Monday, high 92. I'm Richard Webbing on Charlotte's FM News Talk, 107.9 WBT.
11: 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I'm Mark Garrison, WBT News.
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0: FM WBT, that's Led Zeppelin. Charlotte's FM news talk from the text line. Beth's favorite, Russ, says, essentially what Piker is saying is, yeah, you Jews are all so Semitic, so we have to attack you unless you come out as actively anti-Semitic. That's the we just don't know if you love Israel or not, so we're just going to have to attack everybody, I guess. That's not our fault. Like, this is the permission structure that Hassan Piker promotes. And now Democrats are like, oh, no. I mean, we may have disagreed with him, like, on an ethical level, but we weren't saying that because we needed his supporters to come out and vote for us. But now it looks like this could be an electoral liability. So now we're like, you can't say that. I mean, keep in mind, Hassan Piker has been saying this stuff for years, okay? For years. This is Graham Plattner all over again. Okay, they only are trying to cut him loose and distance themselves from this guy because it's politically expedient to do so now. And to bring it back home here in North Carolina, remember, Roy Cooper never got asked a question about Graham Plattner. When all of the series of incidents and tattoos and statements and Reddit posts and all of that stuff was coming out drip, drip, drip, drip, drip over the course of months, nobody ever asked Roy Cooper about Graham Plattner. But when the final accusation about sexual assault came out and all the Democrats then started trying to distance themselves from Plattner after campaigning with him, endorsing him and celebrating him, and he's an oyster farmer, he's the future and all of this. When they all started cutting him loose, that's when Cooper finally makes a statement. And I suspect we'll see something like it now. After Hassan Piker has become toxic, then Cooper can come out and say, oh yeah, there's no room in the party for this guy. Now remember, these were people like Bernie Sanders was saying, because remember, I played James Carville, was like, I'm not going to be in a tent in a party with Hassan Piker, right? He didn't want anything to do with Hassan Piker, saying you got to kick these loonies out of the party. And then when asked about this, here's what Bernie Sanders said.
22: So when someone like James Carville says he doesn't want to be in the same political party as Hassan Piker, which one are you going to take?
23: Well, that's not much of a choice. If Mr. Carville doesn't want to be in my party, the party that I belong to, that Piker, that El-Sayed belongs to, he can start his own party.
0: There you go. So, like, all of these people were falling in line. All of the Democratic Socialists, the commies, the Marxists, the Islamists, they were all falling in line behind Piker, behind El-Sayed. They were like, get out of here, Carville. All you old establishment Democrats, get out. And now, oops, this isn't going to play well in a general election. And so now you've got guys like, well, El-Sayed, wanting everybody to just move on. Let's just move on, everybody. Here's El-Sayed.
24: I think for a lot of us who've been watching politics over the last 10 years, frankly, before that, there's always this question of, like, how or why are people so angry at all of it? And I think it's because too often when you hear about politics, you hear politics covered as sports. Right, like Hassan Piker is a streamer in California.
0: Yeah.
24: You would think if you turned on any media that this whole campaign is about a streamer in California. That's not what this campaign has ever been about. This campaign has always been about the ability to afford your groceries in Michigan, the ability to send your kid to a good school in Michigan, the ability to see a doctor in Michigan. Those are the questions I'm interested in answering and asking. So that's what we've been doing across this campaign. And so, you know, I'm less interested in going to the sort of like tabloid version of our politics where we cover this as like, oh, who's in, who's out, who's up, who's down, who's talking to who. And I'm a lot more interested in talking to the people in the state who've had a bum deal because of Donald Trump and the politics that Mike Rogers has been the epitome of for a very long time.
0: Yeah. So can we just move on from all of this? This is why people hate politics. You know, we don't want. This is the first taste you've gotten of defend or disavow, of having to actually explain yourself. And here's the thing. This isn't like Hassan Piker was like, oh, I really love this El Sayed guy. Donate to his campaign, vote for him, whatever. And that was the extent of it on his Twitch stream. No. Hassan Piker was on tour with El Sayed. El Sayed brought him on the campaign trail. Brought him on stage. Went to his house for the parties. For the like election night party. He was at his pool party the night of the election. Like, this is not just some guy who's supporting you and now you're being unfairly asked about this rando that's supporting you. No, this is a, what we call in the biz, a surrogate. Hassan Piker has been acting as a surrogate for these DSA and some just Democrat candidates, El Sayed being one of them. So now El Sayed had to put out a statement saying, I believe all Americans deserve the right to advocate for what they believe without fear or violence. This is particularly true for communities that have been intimidated for their beliefs in the past. My commitment to Jewish safety is the same as my commitment to the safety of my own daughters. I don't believe you. Anti-Semitism is a scourge, and we need to address it in all its forms. And I stand against any rhetoric that puts the community at risk. And then he says, nobody speaks for this campaign besides me and my campaign spokespeople, except, of course, the people you bring up on the stage with you at your campaign events, no? And while politicians and pundits try to make this race about a Twitch streamer, we're going to be talking about gas and groceries and good schools and healthcare, blah, blah, blah, blah, blah. The only reason he's doing it is because the polling. That's it. Senator Cory Booker. He came out, kudos to him. Hassan Piker's dangerous and hateful language targeting Jewish Americans has no place in our civic discourse, suggesting that Jewish Americans bear responsibility for hatred or violence directed against them is wrong, dangerous, and anti-Semitic. No American should be told that their political beliefs make them responsible for hatred or violence directed against them. There is a bright line between vigorous debate and rhetoric that stokes hatred toward our neighbors. Mr. Piker has crossed that line repeatedly and unmistakably. And I would add, for years, actually. He's been doing this for years. And that was all known. But you guys didn't care because you saw it as a way to get a third worldist elected in the Democrat primary. And you really, really need to win Michigan. And now you're worried you won't. Piker's uncle, Cenk Uygur, the Young Turks guy. What do you think his response was to this? Yeah, he blamed the Jews. He went. So now Cenk is attacking Cory Booker. Did they pay you directly for this, or is it part of the lump sum when you get millions from the Israeli lobby? There you go. It's the Jews. That's why Democrats are coming out in opposition to anti-Semitism and calls for violence, basically, and the permission structure for violence against Jews is because obviously they've been paid off by the Jews. Democrats. Let's head over to the WBT Traffic Center for the update, and here's Pam the Jam Warner.
1: All right. Thanks, Pete. And we are seeing delays here over in Gaston County. It is due to that accident, 85 southbound at exit 26. Now, traffic is going to slow from Belmont Mount Holly. Looks like it is taking it all the way back to 485. Inner traffic flows there just under 15 miles per hour. Also expect to see merging delays over on 485 at the I-85 exit 10. Now, we also have an accident here over in Independence Boulevard in the eastbound direction at Sam Newell Road. That one alone is going to slow traffic. This one is going to take it here from Rice Road all the way through to McAlpine Creek Greenway, currently between 15 and 20 miles per hour, and also in the opposite direction, but same roadway. Matthews Township Parkway seems to be coming in under 10 miles per hour. It's got a little bit of a hiccup. Got to keep an eye on that one as well. We are going to see traffic slowing for another wreck, North Tryon Street here between Eastway Drive and Old Concord Road. That's going to slow traffic right past Arrowhead Drive. Those are also right around 15. I'm Pam the Jam Warner, WBT Traffic.
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1: And your WBT forecast is still calling for a mix of sun and clouds today. With a high of 89. Later tonight, cloudy skies with the possibility of a rain shower or thunderstorm and a low near 70. It is 88 degrees already here in the Queen City. 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

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Over on ye old text line, Jeff with a G says, Pete, they are backtracking on Piker's comments. Reminds me of Obama's excuses about the terrorist Bill Ayers, who was just a guy from the neighborhood. It's a great analogy, right? Barack Obama launches his political career in the living room of an avowed terrorist, Bill Ayers, and his partner, Bernardine Dorn, also a terrorist, who conveniently parlayed their terrorism into positions in the university. And so they launched Barack Obama's career, which makes sense, he being a red diaper baby and all, you know, the son of a communist, the grandson of a communist. Anyway, so yeah, and when people were like, hey, what's the deal with this these Weather Underground people that are all in for you and all of that? He's like, it's just some guy from the neighborhood. Like, as if they were anything, they were not anything more than that, which of course they were. Like, you don't end up in the guy's living room launching your political career if he's just a guy in your neighborhood. Yankee Steve says, Pete, I got to tell you, I listened to a clip of Hassan Piker the other day talking about immigration, and it was absolutely disgusting. Basically, he said something to the effect of, if you have a daughter or a sister that he wants immigrants to essentially

Correct, Steve. I have seen the clip. It's one of the, but one of the reasons why, well, the reason why I don't play Hassan Piker clips is because I do not want to be bothered. I cannot be bothered bleeping out all of the curse words. The guy is unable to articulate a thought without dropping a multitude of curse words. And so then I have to go in there and bleep them all out, and it's just not worth my time. It's not even worth my time to listen to what the guy says. So I don't give him clicks. I don't do any of that. But I have seen the clip. And that is what he's saying. That we're going to get all these people from Muslim countries that are going to come in, and they're going to replace all of the... Is that the great replacement theory? Allow me to digress for a moment and speak briefly about the great replacement theory, okay? Number one, I know this is being attributed to the right wing and fears among MAGA and all of that, but this idea did not come from MAGA, okay? It did not come from white people. No, it came from Democrats. It came from the Demographics is Destiny crowd of the early 2000s. Rui Teixeira wrote a book talking about the browning of America and white people were dying. And when they're all dead and gone, then America will be this permanent Democrat majority because, as we all know, the pigment of your skin determines your political philosophy. It's just science, people. We all know this, right? Right. If you lack the pigmentation, as I do, then you are just destined to be conservative or something. And if you have darker complexion, then I guess you are just automatically genetically a commie. This is science, as I understand it. That's why you don't see any countries that have, you know, small white populations or no white populations. They're all communist all the time. There are no free societies unless they're white, as I understand it. Anyway, so that was where this theory came from. It was promoted. This was celebrated. Yay, all the white people are dying. Like this was common. And then all of a sudden, when like white voters and MAGA voters were like, whoa, wait, what are you saying? Well, I don't like that idea at all. I don't like the idea that all white people are going to be eradicated somehow. So, that's not good. Oh, and you're doing these mass immigration jailbreaks on the border, and that's part and parcel of this, and to boost up the census numbers to replace white people and all that. Well, I'm against this thing. And then all of a sudden, it was like, how dare you notice the thing that we've been saying for the last 15 years? You're racist for noticing. So that's. That's where that comes from. And that's what Hassan Piker espouses. Now, his is more of a Muslim flavor. Jason says, Hassan and his ilk just want us to have free healthcare. Right, that's all. And maybe a teensy-weensy little bit of the Sharia law, which El Sayed said he lives by Sharia. I went over this a couple of weeks ago because he did an interview in the New York Times years ago before he was... a well-known candidate. I think it even actually predated his run for governor, or maybe he had run for governor, did not do well at all. And so he ends up in a New York Times article talking about how he's living his faith. And he talks about how he is a strict adherent to Sharia. And when asked about this on Fox News with Jesse Waters, and he claims, well, you know, it's just like canon law in Christianity. No, it's not. Canon law is the body of rules established by church authority that governs church organization and the conduct of its members. According to Dan Bermawi, former Muslim, now Christian, who points out Sharia encompasses what canon law covers for Christians, but... it's not just that. See, just like Islam contains a religion, but is not a religion, Sharia is the constitution. It's the way you are to govern yourselves, all the Muslims and the non-Muslims living in your society.

0: It's a totalizing ideology. Now, either El-Sayed doesn't know that, or, and this is the truth, he thinks you don't. And he's lying to you. And we know this because when he did the interview, he told the camera crews not to get in the shot all of the books that talk about all of this stuff that's on his bookshelf.
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3: CMS says things are great for week one. Good afternoon. Just before 2, I'm Mark Garrison. As we speak, School Superintendent Crystal Hill is wrapping up a briefing on the new school year. She has basically said everything is sunshine, lollipops, and rainbows.
4: We welcomed nearly 140,000 students to campuses and classrooms that were prepped, pristine, warm, and inviting. They were greeted by bus drivers and school staff with smiling faces and who were eager to answer questions and to provide support wherever needed.
3: Now, when questions started, reporters were again told do not ask Hill about her recent suspension and investigation.
5: Questions should be limited to back-to-school operations, the first 4 days of school, and the information presented during today's briefing.
3: Well, it turns out few reporters even showed up, so no question about Hill's suspension. The school board, by the way, is promising to release the investigation sometime later next month. On other issues, Superintendent Hill did not mention that a bus driver dropped off two young kids in the wrong part of town at 7 p.m. Tuesday evening. The kids rescued by a Good Samaritan who contacted their parents. They did say that on-time arrivals for buses running about 73%. On safety issues, they found one kid that brought mace to school, another with a knife, and all of those were caught with body scanners. Meantime, a hot-headed parent had a gun yesterday at school. A woman got frustrated in the pickup line at Mint Hill. She followed another driver and pointed that pistol.
6: A road rage incident started at Mint Hill Middle School during student drop-off. Police say a woman pulled out a gun and threatened another driver.
7: I was shocked.
6: 37-year-old Jody Abrams faces several charges, including having a weapon on school property and making threats. Officers say they found the weapon in her car.
3: That's Channel 3's Rachel Richardson. And that brings us exactly to 2 o'clock on this Friday, off and running. Pam's in the traffic center. What do you got?
8: Well, you know, Mark, things generally kick off pretty early on Fridays.
3: Yes.
8: And today's not going to be any different. We're already seeing some slowdowns here in West Charlotte, South Boulevard at Archdale Drive for an injury accident, plus a road barrier in place, Albemarle Road at Circumferential Road. We do have a hit and run East Craighead Road at North Tryon Street, even though that one did get off to the shoulder and traffic seems to be getting by. Now, where we're not getting by so easily is Gaston County, 85 southbound here over at Beatty Drive. We do have the accident. It's Belmont Mount Holly Road. We've got an accident there. It's exit 26. Now, traffic is going to get you kicked back to the ramp from 485 inner. They're currently under 17 miles per hour for that stretch. And also, East Independence Boulevard with an accident at Sam Newell Road. That one also causing some pretty heavy delays. Straight on through here to Margaret Wallace Road, where traffic is between 15 and 18 miles per hour. So, things that you definitely want to be mindful of. One last one here for you. It looks like this one has got the 77 over on the northbound side with two left lanes blocked over at Arrowwood Road. Exit 3, traffic is backed up to 485 inner and is still trending in under 20. 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I'm Pam the Jam Warner, WBC Traffic.
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3: On WBT News Time 201, a woman is still in the hospital after she was attacked by 7 dogs in North Charlotte earlier this week. Pit bulls, apparently they were in a U-Haul, came running out, attacked several people, including this woman.
10: Got ready to turn back around to go in the house. The dog was right there.
7: I couldn't react. The only thing I was like yelling, get away, grabbed me by my arm, chased me down. I was on the ground. Next thing I know, he's gnawing at my leg.
3: One dog shot by a deputy. The rest rounded up by animal control. Happened in a subdivision off Mount Holly, Huntersville Road. The owner still not found yet. President Trump insisting that Iran is on the ropes. But Iran says, no, we're not. Today, 6 months, the anniversary since the war started, 18 American soldiers have died, many more injured.
10: 750 Americans have been wounded, including Sergeant First Class Corey Hicks, who survived a deadly drone attack in Kuwait.
11: And I remember turning my head to the left and I seen the nose of that drone pop through.
10: The Hicks family says he is now struggling with short-term memory loss and PTSD.
3: That's reporter Martha Raddatz. And the war has hit us all at the gas pump. This morning in Charlotte, AAA says the average price for unleaded regular, $3.76 a gallon. That is up 85 cents a gallon since the war began. Well, if you're planning a little weekend getaway down toward the beach or maybe into South Carolina, plan on some rain.
12: Heavy rains could fall in parts of Virginia, South Carolina, North Carolina, and Savannah, Georgia. This is a level 2 out of 4. You could see 3-inch-per-hour rainfall rates. That adds up really quickly. That can flood streets. So just know that if you're in Raleigh or Wilmington, just watch out for that Columbia, South Carolina, too.
3: Meteorologist Ginger Z, and now our forecast, brought to you by Affordable Siding and Windows.
13: Clouds into the afternoon, warm 86, and showers and storms will be on the increase late this afternoon. Some of the storms could be strong with damaging winds. Damp conditions continue into Saturday with a high 83. Warm conditions, dry weather Sunday. Sunshine makes a return, only a slight chance of rain, 87. Sunny and hot Monday, high 92. I'm Richard DeWebbing on Charlotte's FM News Talk, 107.9 WBT.
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3: 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Right now on Wall Street, the Dow is down about a half dozen points. The S&P is down 17, and the NASDAQ is down 119 points. Now at 2:05, check sports. Here's Jim Zook.
16: Carolina Panthers close out their preseason tonight with a game against the Houston Texans at Bank of America Stadium. First home game of the preseason after 3 road trips. Neither team will play their starters for this game, and final roster cuts to 53 players are due by Sunday. Wide receiver Jimmy Horn is one of the players battling for a final spot. Head coach Dave Canales likes what he has seen of him.
17: He's still fast, and he's still making plays for us, whether it's in our joints, our regular practices, or in preseason games. Jimmy has done such a great job.
16: The Tour Championship in Atlanta, round 2 coming up at 2 p.m. today, featuring the top 30 golfers on the tour this season. Jim Zoki, WBT Sports.
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0: final hour of the program, 107.9 FM WBT, Charlotte's FM News Talk. The phone number has not changed from the previous 2 hours, but I'll give it to you again. 704-570-1079. That's also the WBT text line, driven by Keffer, Chrysler, Dodge, Jeep, Ram, the family store. And given the activity on the text line, it seems like everybody does know that number. Okay. Now, if you listen to this program, I'd like to think that you are really, really, you know, attractive and smart and also well-informed, maybe even a bit ahead of the curve on some stuff. Okay, now, you know me, I don't make predictions. I try to only bring you information that is reported, is verified, has a very high likelihood of being true, right? I don't just like come up with, you know, crazy wild speculation and just throw it out there as if it's true. Like, I'm not blaming foreign countries and the like for assassinating political figures when I have zero evidence of it. I don't do that sort of thing. That's not my jam. Okay. Maybe it's because I come from an ethical background, or but also because I used to be a reporter. And so I would deal with the things that I could confirm, and then I would report those things, right? So if you were listening to this program for any period of time, probably over the last 3 months, you should have heard me making a connection between China and the quote-unquote grassroots opposition to data centers. Now, this was not me speculating this. This was due to reports of investigations that had actually made these connections between, as I mentioned, I think yesterday or day before, right? You've got Neville Roy Singham, the tech mogul, multi-millionaire, left-wing commie guy, lives in Shanghai. He married the one of the co-founders of Code Pink, and he is like the major funder of an organization called the People's Forum. And the People's Forum then distributes grant money to all sorts of organizations, leftist commie organizations, like the DSA. They have DSA members hold conferences and stuff. They fund that sort of thing. The Party for Socialism and Liberation is another one, the PSL. And I made this connection a few months ago when a whole bunch of PSL moonbats showed up at the Charlotte City Council meeting in opposition to data centers. Yes. I think we get the idea there. Okay. So they showed up in support of a data center moratorium that the Charlotte City Council did, in fact, pass, a 150-day moratorium. And I noted that they were there because I already knew of them and their activities in North Carolina and around the country, and that they had glommed on to the anti-data center movement, okay? And I brought to you information that China wants us to handcuff ourselves as Americans in the AI race, much like the Soviets wanted us to handcuff ourselves in nuclear energy. They did not want us to become energy self-sufficient, right? Because if we are relying on other nations for our energy sources, then it makes us vulnerable. And the commies wanted us vulnerable during the Cold War, because any vulnerability could then be exploited, right? And the same goes for China. They want to be the leader in AI, so they get to, quote unquote, write the rules for how AI is to be used. And if they can surpass us, then their AI becomes better. They write the rules. They can then put in restrictions and whatever that we would have to abide by, but they would not. And they then accelerate even faster. And if their AI becomes super, super, super powerful, then they could use that against us because we would be more vulnerable, right? And so they see the data center issue as part of the AI race, because it is. However, data centers are about more than just AI, right? I am now, by the way, whenever I talk about the internet, or if I'm going to, you know, check my text messages, anything like that, anytime I'm now making any reference to, oh, let me look this up or something, I say, oh, let me consult the data center. Because that's what you're using, is a data center. If you're on the internet, you're using a data center someplace, right? But get this. Twitter, formerly known as X, they put out an alert from their global government affairs account. And here's what the alert said. The X safety team conducted an investigation into suspected Chinese inauthentic accounts involved in influence operations. We identified a bot farm. So one bot farm. And if you don't know what a bot farm is, it's where they grow bots. No, I'm kidding. It's where you have all of these, you know, computers or cell phones, whatever, set up. If you've never seen some of the videos or images that come out of these bot farms every now and again, first off, it looks like a miserable existence if you're one of the workers in these bot farms, because like they sit you at like a rack of, you know, 100 phones, and they're all plugged in, and you're just like tweeting different things, or you're spamming accounts. You're doing is propaganda. You're pushing out messages, and you're liking, like, one account will post something, and then you use all of the other phones there to like that post. That then tells the algorithm, oh, this post is popular, and so then it gets boosted, and then, you know, other people in the bot farm with their 100 phones, they're boosting your stuff. And so it is an inauthentic, it is a fake campaign. That's a bot farm. Some of it's automated, so they don't actually have people that are doing it individually. Some of it is automated, but that's what a bot farm is. And Twitter, or X, they found and denounced a bot farm of approximately 200,000 accounts. That is one farm. And these things are all over the place in these foreign countries, these bot farms. Within this farm, they found 200 accounts posting in a manner that could manipulate a legitimate debate about American AI and energy policy. Surprise, surprise. But not to you, because if you've been listening to this show, you already know this. This is just further confirmation that China is, in fact, trying to manipulate the American public in the way we look at AI and data centers. This is truth. This is evidence. Right now, let's get some evidence of the way the traffic is going out on the roads. Here's Pam, the GM Warner.
1: All right, her own
0: bot farm, I suspect.
1: That's exactly what it is.
0: I mean, well, they're just cameras.
1: Right.
0: And you don't have 100 phones that you're looking at.
1: No.
0: Right.
1: Just a few tabs.
0: Right, a couple of tabs.
1: Right.
0: So and it's more like a bot garden.
1: Right, right. And not I can see all the cameras.
0: Right, so just a garden. It's not a farm.
1: Correct.
0: Right.
1: It's a garden.
0: Right, right. You're not greedy.
1: I like it.
0: Yeah.
1: All right. We got a few things here that I've been keeping my eye on for you and for your benefit. We do have a few things. It looks like you're in Gaston County, still seeing that traffic is slow due to the accident. 85 southbound at exit 26. Traffic is currently backed up here to 45 outer. They are generating in under 16 miles per hour. And you can still expect those delays over on the ramp from 45 to I-85 exit 10. Now 77 here on the northbound side. Two left lanes are closed, and it's now showing that we're getting some backups. This is closed over here, over between West Arrowwood Road and Westinghouse. That is for the accident there. Traffic is going to run from Archdale Drive straight on through to 485 Inner, currently around 15 to 20 miles per hour. The other heaviest one is going to be East Independence Boulevard here on the eastbound side at Sam Newell Road for that wreck, and it's going to back you up to McAlpine Creek Greenway. Those are currently under 12 miles per hour. Pam the Jam Warner, WBT Traffic.
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1: And your WBT forecast is still calling for a mix of sunny clouds today and a high near 89. Later tonight, cloudy skies with the possibility of a rain shower or thunderstorm and a low of 70. That should be tapering out around 11 or 12 p.m. this evening, leaving behind just cloudy skies. As for right now, it is partly cloudy here in the Queen City, and we are checking in at 88 degrees. I'm Pam the Jam, WBT.
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0: 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Okay, so Twitter, formerly known as X, announced that they conducted an investigation and they identified a Chinese bot farm of approximately 200,000 accounts. And within the farm, they found 200 of them that were posting in a manner that could manipulate a legitimate debate about American AI and energy policy. These posts contained claims that AI data centers are, you want to guess what the claims are? That they are driving up household electricity prices and straining the grid. Others included AI-generated cartoons that depicted data center operators enriching themselves at the public's expense. X says, "We remain committed to maintaining an open and authentic platform where people debate topics of public interest. We take seriously any attempts to undermine the integrity of the global town square and suspend accounts that violate our authenticity policy." So why would China do this? Again, I point out, right? They don't necessarily create the issue, but they exploit them. Same thing with the Black Lives Matter movement, right? We found all of the Russian bots and all of the money that was flowing through the BLM movement. A lot of it was coming from overseas, a lot of the posts, a lot of the algorithm manipulation was coming from overseas. And they don't care about the issue. Same thing with the 2016 election and the 2020 election, right? They don't care what it is that we are disagreeing about. What they care about is that we are disagreeing and they will amplify those divisions. They just want the chaos. And when it comes to the data center stuff, it's working. It's working. And that's not to say that you should not have any concerns whatsoever about data centers. I have never said that there are not legitimate concerns. There are. People have concerns. There are different concerns, different issues. It is a complex topic. And you've got national, international, tech, economic, local implications. Right? I keep pointing out, a lot of the concerns that people have are local. That the local governing bodies, they're the ones that are, you know, either entering into agreements for these developments, and the agreements that they're signing are not great, right? Which is why when Charlotte was debating, the city council was debating its moratorium, I said repeatedly, if the moratorium is just to pause to give the local zoning people time to develop a regulatory framework in how to approve these things, because they are industrial, but they aren't, you know, like, how do you zone for this thing and make sure that, you know, neighbors aren't negatively impacted and, you know, whatever, if they're the lighting and the hum that everybody complains they hear, but is I have not seen that to be conclusive. So there are all these people that make a lot of claims. And trust me, I know this. I'm seeing it firsthand in my own neighborhood. Okay, I've said this before. We have the hyperscale one going in West Mecklenburg. and that is like 0.9 miles from our neighborhood. And so I got people on our Facebook group that are, and not a lot, there's like three of them, but they're out there and they're whatever the anti-data center propaganda is, they're pushing. They're just pushing it all into this Facebook group. And I will point out, like, that's not true and whatever. I mean, I don't say that, but I give them links to things like, hey, here's a, like, they were, oh, it's driving down property values. That's what it's going to do this to our neighborhood. And so I, quite helpfully, I think, provided a link to the only study that I'm aware of that I found that looked at property values around data centers. It was out of George Mason University. You know what it found? Property values went up. Yeah. There are reasons for that. Usually when you approve a project, you require the developer to make infrastructure improvements. Those infrastructure improvements were down to the benefit of the area because now your roads are a little bit wider. You got sidewalks and streetlights or whatever, because that's just part of any development that goes in there. And, you know, the neighborhood then, in the area, they see their property values go up. That's the only study that's been done on this so far. It was from last year. So the local governments have a role to play. So when Charlotte looks at its moratorium, I said, if you're just doing it so you can create a regulatory framework for how these things will be done, I'm okay with a moratorium. But if your moratorium is actually designed to block all data center approvals, well, now I'm not fine with that. But we're just going to have to wait and see what comes out of the working groups and the task force and that sort of thing. But the propaganda campaign that China has been waging, it's not just China, by the way, but it's been successful. They are winning this. For example, according to Heat Map News, 3/4 of Americans now say they would oppose a new data center being built near where they live. This poll was conducted by Embold Research. More than 6 in 10 Americans say they would strongly oppose such a proposal. Now, see, here's part of the problem. When I say data center, what do you think? What is the image in your mind of what it is I'm talking about? Is it the massive ones? Or is it like the small ones that look like office buildings that we've got already, like 30 of them in Charlotte? See, all of these things look different, and we've had them for years, decades. So what is it that you're actually opposed to when I say data center and you're like, no, like, well, what are you actually opposing? Do you even know what it is you're opposing? Because every single facility is going to be different, and it's going to impact, depending on where you place it, it's going to impact things differently, right? I know, this is too nuanced. Let's head over to the WBT News Center for the update, and here's Mark Garrison.
1: New here at the bottom of the hour, Pete, CMS Superintendent Crystal Hill says...
2: Just fantastic. Just glad to be here.
1: Glad to be here. Glad, she says, that she kept her $350,000 a year job after being suspended and investigated. Press conference just wrapped up. Reporters were told not to ask her about the probe, but she did say she's still glad to be here. Instead, she talked about the first week of school at CMS going smoothly.
2: We welcomed nearly 140,000 students to campuses and classrooms that were prepped, pristine, warm, and inviting.
1: Well, the Observer is now reporting this afternoon the investigation into accusations of mismanagement by Hill cost taxpayers just over $379,000. An outside law firm looked into spending. Sources have told us there were concerns about contracts that she gave to friends totaling more than $1 million. But she was allowed to return to work. Back on the job, school board promising to release the report sometime next month. The jury came out with a question this morning. Plymouth, Massachusetts, they're deliberating now in the Lindsay Clancy murder trial. She killed her 3 kids and blamed it on severe postpartum depression.
3: The jury could be asking a question about evidence, and they could also be asking a question about the law, of which the judge provided instructions yesterday, but these people aren't legal experts, and they sometimes need some help.
1: Reporter Nate Foy, the jury asked to see some of the pill bottles, meds taken by Clancy, and a knife that was entered into evidence. World leaders convening in Asheville this weekend. They're coming from around the world, government officials who control spending in 19 countries, gathering to talk about the economy. In an exclusive interview with WBT, Treasury Secretary Scott Bessent explained why he picked Asheville.
4: I have historical roots to the area. I grew up as a child coming to Saluda and Flat Rock. I actually have a house in Jackson County, so I want to showcase Asheville to the world. I love the Blue Ridge Mountains.
1: Bessent told us he also wants to highlight the comeback from Hurricane Helene.
4: Asheville and the whole area, it's the comeback city. Trump administration, we put over $5 billion into Western North Carolina for the recovery, and we want to showcase the beauty of the area, but the resilience of the people.
1: The summit held at the Grove Park Inn in Asheville this weekend. A Charlotte dope dealer has been convicted of still more crime in federal court. 36-year-old Marcus Schenkel found guilty of having a gun as a convicted felon. Schenkel was wounded during a struggle with a Charlotte police officer 2 years ago after he left a restaurant and pulled a gun on the cop. Schenkel has done prison time in the past as a cocaine dealer, now facing 15 years in the federal pen on that gun charge. And in Nashville, an interesting push to honor Dolly Parton.
5: Plane flew over downtown Nashville Friday morning, trailing a banner that read change.org/Dolly Parton Airport. The banner promoting a petition calling for Nashville International Airport to be renamed for the singer, songwriter, and philanthropist who died Tuesday. The change.org site says Dolly's light should be celebrated across Tennessee. Its final line urges people to sign it so we could all soon be departing from Parton.
1: That's Sherry Preston. And let's check into the traffic center now. Pam's been checking the jam cams. We're shaking out there.
6: I am checking the jam cams, and a few things are jamming up on the roadways. We do have that over in Gaston County. The good news is 85 southbound, where they did have that earlier accident over at Belmont Mount Holly, has since cleared. However, the delays have not. So traffic is still backed up from Beatty Drive straight on through to 45 Interloop. Top speed in the area is 13 miles per hour. And you're also still going to see those merging delays on the ramp from 45 to I-85. Exit 10. Now, Independence Boulevard over on the eastbound side with a wreck here over at Sam Newell Road. Still slowing traffic back to McAlpine Creek Greenway. Top speed there is about 12 miles per hour. 77 on the northbound side here between Westinghouse and Archdale Drive. Going to fluctuate between 15 and 25. They also had an earlier wreck. And as far as the rest of your drive, we do have an accident here in East Charlotte. It's a 2200 block Eastway Drive for a fender bender. Also, Wilkinson Boulevard at West Moorhead Street. 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I'm Pam the Jam Warner, WBT Traffic.
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10: Pop-up thunderstorm early tonight, low 70 degrees, stalled out summertime front across Carolina has been focusing most of the storms out on the coast, but could see a stray storm with all the rich humidity around and temperatures muggy in the 70s. 84 tomorrow with a cloudy sky, an isolated storm at 88 on Sunday. Big warm-up for September. Mid-90s back in play towards Tuesday, Wednesday next week. I'm meteorologist Scott Laurie. 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
1: 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I'm Mark Garrison, WBT News.
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0: .9 FM WBT, Charlotte's FM News Talk, 704-570-1079. The text line has some texts, coincidentally. I shall read them. Robert says, hey, what are your thoughts or opinion when it comes to floating data centers? Thanks so much. Have a good weekend. Have a great weekend, Robert says. Floating data centers, I'm in favor. Whether by air or land or sea, I'm okay with them. I mean, floating in the air would be wild. I don't know if they've perfected that tech, but in the water, I'm okay with that. You could put them next to the windmills, I think. Yeah, I'm okay with that. And there are some that are being tested, like some underwater data centers, helps with the cooling and whatnot. Dean says, why don't we build all the data centers in Alaska? Plenty of land, not in my backyard. Abundance of water, all the icebergs. Oil is there, independent and cheap. Oil can run the generators, only polar bears to protest. Thank you. Alaska, I'm sure they want to put some data centers there too. The issue, though, is that you need data centers fairly close to certain operations and populations. They can't all be out in the middle of nowhere, right? Because the longer the distance, you lose some efficiencies. And sometimes, like, if you're doing things that require, like, immediacy, like actual, you know, point to point, virtually no time passes between, you know, the command and the result or whatever. So you have to have some of these things, some of these centers that are close to populations. I mean, I'm not going back to dial-up speeds, people, for my cold dead hands, okay? Like, I'm not going back to dial-up. Jason says, one day we are going to wish we were just as upset about multifamily apartment complexes in Charlotte being built as we now are with the data center nonsense. Well, so here's the thing, too, like, if you live in an area, as I do, that, I mean, West Mecklenburg County is sort of like the last frontier in Mecklenburg County that hasn't been really developed because the infrastructure was never laid out there. The water pipes, the sewer pipes, right? A lot of that stuff now is being upgraded, replaced, or laid in for the first time. And so we're seeing a lot of multifamily rezonings popping up all over the place. And this was occurring 20 years ago when I was down in Steel Creek. Now Steel Creek has exploded, right? And if you put a data center, like if the land is, if I own, you know, 100 acres and I can either have it developed along your route to work, your commute to work along, you know, a farm to country road, one lane each direction. Would you rather I sell that 100 acres to multifamily housing, or would you rather I sell that to a data center? Because one of those is going to create a metric buttload of traffic, also will require schools, health and human services, police and fire protection, like all of those things, residential, like the mantra in local development, local government is always that you want the commercial and the retail because they pay more in taxes and you don't have to provide all the services. This is the problem that bedroom communities have. I remember Fort Mill dealt with this when, you know, we saw all this explosion back in the mid 90s, late 90s into the 2000s, all these housing developments going in and everybody was working in Charlotte. And like, but they're not generating enough tax base to pay for all of the services that residential requires. That's why you want an industrial base and you want a retail commercial base. You need a mix of those things. And the data centers, I mean, they don't employ a lot of people, probably somewhere, you know, they could employ about, depending on the size, you know, 20 to 100 people or so, high skilled. In fact, I just saw the electricians unions, like they're coming out in support of data centers because of all the work that they're getting. Like this, like when Donald Trump talked about reinvigorating manufacturing and everybody thought it was going to be, you know, steel mills and smelters and, you know, car plants and all of this stuff. But like, and I'm not saying he meant this as like, oh, he was actually talking about data centers. I don't think he was. However, you know, with the modern technology, is this not the modern equivalent of a manufacturing? Because what, I mean, you're building these things and what are they manufacturing? Compute, intelligence, right? Data. So maybe it just looks different. Maybe the manufacturing renaissance just looks different because it's manufacturing something for the modern age. No? Yes? Maybe? Maybe. Can I get a maybe? Can I get a traffic report? I think so. Let's head over to the WBT traffic closet for the update. Here's Pam the Jam Warner.
6: All right. Thanks, Pete. And traffic is still getting by, but we are picking up a lot of volume here. Now, let's take a look in East Charlotte. The 2200 block of Eastway Drive is for a fender bender. Metro Charlotte has the 2300 block Wilkinson Boulevard. Same situation. Now, in Metro, it's Wilkinson Boulevard and West Moorhead Street. That one with injuries, plus two back-to-back hit and runs, both of them in the university area. The first one, 3700 block of Harris Boulevard, and the other one, 7300 block University City Boulevard. Drive times are pretty thick, or they're getting thick, I should say. Gaston County is starting to thin out again. 85 is southbound after an earlier wreck at Belmont Mount Holly Road. Traffic is still slow, even though it did clear from Beatty Drive through to 45 Inner. They're pretty steady at about 21 miles per hour. And we do have 77 over on the northbound side with delays on the ramp to 485 at exit 2. Plus, traffic is backed up to Archdale. Those are currently under 25. I'm Pam the Jam Warner, WBT Traffic.
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6: And your WBT forecast is still calling for a mix of sun and clouds today and later a high of 89. Later on tonight, cloudy skies plus the possibility of some rain showers or thunderstorms and a low of 70. We're currently at 88 degrees here in the Queen City. 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

0: his baby in for a landing. Final segment of the program on this Friday. And you know what that music means. Time now for a little segment we like to call Pre-Gaming with Brett Winterbull. Brett Winterbull from The Brett Winterbull Show.
1: It's good to be with you.
0: Hello,
1: how
0: sir.
1: Are you? It's wonderful.
0: Yeah, I'm doing all right. You doing all right?
1: I'm doing great.
0: How is your bot farming going?
1: I don't use bot farming.
0: Really?
1: I'm not a bot farmer. If I was going to grow anything, it would not be bot farming because it's just too close to,
0: You would not be growing the bots.
1: I'm not doing the bots. The bots are like very 1987 or something.
0: What about a bot garden?
1: A bot garden?
0: Yeah. Like just like one of those little boxes that hang off the window, you know?
1: No, I'd be doing Black Hole Sun by the great now passed away guy. But no, I'm all good. How are you?
0: I'm still good. Yeah, I'm still doing all right. I just saw the alert that came down from Twitter, formerly X.
1: Uh-oh.
0: Yeah, they did an investigation into suspected Chinese inauthentic accounts.
1: Yeah.
0: Are you sitting down? You may want to sit down.
1: I actually am sitting down.
0: Okay, good. So they identified a bot farm of approximately 200,000 accounts.
1: Oh my gosh.
0: And so that's one bot farm from China. And within this farm, they found 200 accounts that were posting in a manner that could manipulate a legitimate debate about American AI and energy policy. Also making claims about data centers.
1: Yep.
0: Mm-hmm. Which, by the way, and how they're driving up electric prices.
1: Oh, please.
0: And straining the grid.
1: Oh, but please. I love the stuff that we're doing with this technology. And I stand by it. So too bad. Call you dad.
0: You and I am with you there. Although, hang on, for the record, I have to say.
1: Yeah.
0: I welcome AI. I welcome our AI overlords. So just in case they do take over and they need a couple of humans around to put oil in the gears and stuff, I can do that. I just want that on the record, as always.
1: That's great.
0: Unless, of course, they detect sarcasm, in which case then I'll be taken out too. But anyway.
1: Yes, sir.
0: So this idea, and I've been talking about this for a while, that the Tricoms, they do not want us to be winning or leading in the AI race.
1: Right.
0: Right. And there are parallels. There are analogies in our history where foreign adversaries have engaged in this similar kind of behavior. For example, the anti-fracking stuff.
1: Yep.
0: The anti-nuclear stuff.
1: Yep.
0: Right. And so, and for some reason, now we've got the AI and the data center stuff and the... whenever I say the DC, the D word, the DC word. And so now we have even more evidence that the Tricoms are propagandizing to us in what they call the smokeless battlefield. The Chinese call this.
1: I love that whole thing. I was listening to that yesterday with you. Holy cow. That's just two dudes doing some stuff and then suddenly it just explodes, a lot like COVID.
0: I have a story that's sort of related to COVID.
1: Oh no.
0: In my final good one coming on segment.
1: Oh, that's good.
0: That's right. A teaser. We call that in the biz a tease.
1: A tease.
0: Yeah, yeah. Right, so how do we reverse or fight back against all of the propaganda? Because I was saying earlier, I see this on our neighborhood Facebook group. Mm-hmm. There are these anti-data center zealots that are on there. And so they're just promulgating and promoting all of this same propaganda from the Tricom. So because there's so many different aspects to it. There's the electric, there's the water, there's the, the pollution and the impact, and then the AI, and then the people that are running these AI companies, they're not the most sympathetic or likable people too. Like that's part of it also.
1: Yeah, right.
0: So what do we do?
1: I have an answer, and it's a very ugly answer, but I will posit it to you.
0: All right. I have the dump button ready.
1: Until we get rid of the millennials.
0: Oh my
1: God. Everybody's going to just be frightened from every part of the universe. And I'm telling you, look at the Gen Z kids. Look at those people. They're not afraid. They're ready to get out there and do their business. But it's the millennials that once we get the millennials out of the picture, we're going to have a normal country. That's Brett Witterbull saying it, not Pete Callender. So I don't want to hurt anybody's feelings, but the millennials are very

0: the offspring of my Gen X-ness.
1: Yeah.
0: Oh, we took our kids out and just let them go in the sleds and all that kind of stuff. Because you gotta live life.
1: Yeah.
0: It's only once.
1: Yeah. Free range millennials. You.
0: Amen.
1: All right. So you had a millennial farm.
0: Oh, I would love that.
1: Could you imagine? Yeah, you were growing and raising millennials.
0: I had two. I mean, we just replicated once. You know, so it's like two of us, right?
1: Yeah. And
0: yeah, that's what we did.
1: A replacement. Yeah, replacement.
0: That's right.
1: Yeah, that's fair. I don't know. I mean, I think the millennials are a problem, but I'm seeing a lot of the opposition on this stuff is actually still coming from the boomers.
0: Well, yes, but let's be honest. Did you see what they wore in the 70s? I mean, it's really...
1: I cannot cast any stones, although, you know, I was being dressed by boomers. So that's not really my fault, you know?
0: Yeah.
1: But I've seen the pictures.
0: Dungarees. There you go.
1: Oh, yeah. Yeah. Had the Dorothy Hamill haircut like everybody else did?
0: Oh, like the bowl cut?
1: Absolutely.
0: Oh, gosh, that's so great. I'm bringing that back.
1: No, you're not.
0: Okay, I'm not.
1: Brett Winnable, you can catch him 3 to 6 right here on WBT. By the way, have you ever had a weird dream only to wake up and realize there was something actually happening that was informing that dream?

Dr. Krista Edelman from Virginia had a strange dream about a small mouse trying to get into her mouth. And when she woke up, she was met with the horrifying realization that there was, in fact, a furry animal burrowing between her lips.

She said she reached up to her mouth and she touched something kind of slimy and a little hairy and cold, and it was a bat. So she grabbed the bat, threw it across the room, and screamed. Her husband got up and took a T-ball bat and took care of it. Bat on bat action right there. Not sure if there's another COVID outbreak in Virginia, but be on the lookout, people. All right, have a great weekend. I'll see you on Monday. Don't break anything while I'm gone.

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1: I'm Keith Young in the WBT News Center. North Carolina's state auditor's office now looking into the investigation and suspension of Charlotte-Mecklenburg School Superintendent Crystal Hill. State Auditor Dave Bullock says they want a timeline of events, who first raised concerns, and when the school board became aware there was an issue. The office also wants a list of CMS employees interviewed, including board members and third parties. Superintendent Hill was placed on leave in June. She returned from that suspension about 2 weeks ago. A published report this afternoon is providing some clues. The Charlotte Observer says CMS will pay over $370,000 to an outside law firm that conducted the investigation. CMS held a news conference this afternoon to talk about the first week of school. Only one reporter showed up, and questions about the investigation were off limits. Hill did talk about the first week of school, though.
2: Just really exciting to see principals, teachers, students, all staff, got to talk to lots of parents. I'm just engaged and seeing what's happening every single day. I'm always just so encouraged to see the great things that are happening and just fantastic. Just glad to be here.
1: The school board did vote this week to release some information about the Hill investigation, but that will come at a later date. Charlotte's FM News Talk, 107.9 FM WBT. Time for a Friday check of traffic. Here's Pam.
3: All right, thanks, Keith. And traffic is moving along quite nicely here and picking up some extra volume along the way as well. Providence is East 7th Street at Rockway Drive for a fender bender. North Charlotte is Sunset Road at Statesville Road. They've got a minor accident as well. Central, the 700 block of West 5th Street for a bump up. And in Providence, the 300 block East Worthington Avenue, again with a fender bender. Heavy delays along 485 here on the outer side. A right lane is tied to West Boulevard. It is for an accident. Again, the right lane is blocked. Traffic is backed up here to US 29. Traffic flows under 15 already. Also 77 here on the northbound side. Delays on the ramp to 485 exit 2. But we're also going to see that traffic is trailing in this area. It's going to take you here from US Highway 21 all the way back to Archdale Drive. Those are currently under 17. 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I'm Pam the Jam Warner, WBT Traffic.
1: A battery-powered leaf blower being blamed for an early morning house fire in Charlotte. Firefighters called to the house on Haywayne Court off Old Concord Road just after 5 this morning. Four people inside the house got out safely. The fire heavily damaged the front of the house. Investigators say the fire started on the front porch and was caused by a failure involving a battery-powered leaf blower. World leaders will be in North Carolina this weekend. They're coming from around the world to Asheville. They're government officials who control spending in 19 countries, and they're going to talk about the economy. In an exclusive interview with WBT, Treasury Secretary Scott Bessent explains why they picked Asheville.
4: I have historical roots to the area. I grew up as a child coming to Salud in Flat Rock. I actually have a house in Jackson County, so I want to showcase Asheville to the world. It is, I love the Blue Ridge Mountains.
1: Bessent also telling WBT he wants to highlight the comeback from Hurricane Helene.
4: Asheville and the whole area, it's the comeback city. Trump administration, we put over $5 billion into Western North Carolina for the recovery, and we want to showcase the beauty of the area, but the resilience of the people.
1: The summit being held at the Grove Park Inn. President Trump has been calling for lower interest rates since he returned to office last year, and he often criticized former Fed Reserve Chairman Jerome Powell for not lowering rates fast enough. Today, the new Federal Reserve Chair, Kevin Warsh, says inflation is still too high and suggested the central bank may have to raise interest rates in the coming months to bring it down. Warsh's comments coming at the annual economic symposium in Jackson Hole, Wyoming.
5: The Federal Reserve Chairman had a good assessment of the economy and says we're basically consistent with full employment. He made some reaffirmations. He reaffirmed that the PCE inflation indicator is the benchmark for the Federal Reserve and they will be at a fixed.

0: National Weather Service in Greenville-Spartanburg has issued a severe thunderstorm warning for Catawba County in the Piedmont of North Carolina, North Central Lincoln County in the Piedmont of North Carolina, West Central Iredell County in the Piedmont of North Carolina, until 3:45 p.m. Eastern Daylight Time. At 3:01 p.m. Eastern Daylight Time, a severe thunderstorm was located near Hickory, moving southeast at 15 miles per hour. Hazard, 60 miles per hour wind gusts and penny-size hail. Source, radar indicated. Impact, expects damage to trees and power lines. Locations impacted include Hickory, Newton, St. Stephens, Conover, Longview, Maiden, Claremont, Catawba, Mountain View, and Bandys. For your protection, move to an interior room on the lowest floor of a building. If on or near Lake Hickory, get away from the water and move indoors or inside a vehicle. Remember, lightning can strike out to 15 miles from the parent thunderstorm. If you can hear thunder, you are close enough to be struck by lightning. Move to safe shelter now. Do not be caught on the water in the thunderstorm. Please report damaging winds, hail, or flooding to the National Weather Service by calling toll-free 1-800-267-8101 or by posting on our Facebook page or post it to X using hashtag NWSGSP. Your message should describe the event and the specific location where it occurred. Repeating, a severe thunderstorm warning has been issued until 3:45 p.m. Eastern Daylight Time for the following counties in North Carolina, Catawba, Iredell, and Lincoln.
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2: Stalled out summertime front across the Carolinas. Most of the thunderstorms have been hanging out on the coast, but a pop-up storm possible early and 70 degrees. Slow movers where they do occur. Cloudy on Saturday, 84. Sunday, mostly cloudy, 88. And here comes summer back next week, some mid-90s by Tuesday. I'm meteorologist Scott Laurie Moore on Charlotte's FM News Talk, 107.9 WBT.
1: As you just heard, there's a severe thunderstorm warning in effect right now for parts of Catawba, Lincoln, and Iredell counties until 3:45. Here in Uptown Charlotte, we've got sunny skies and 90 degrees right now.
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5: 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And the average high, daytime high, 78 degrees, Bo. Doesn't that sound nice this time of year?
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1: 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The Dow down 33 points. The NASDAQ is off 164. 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Here's Jim Zoghi.
6: Fourth and final preseason game for the Panthers happening tonight at Bank of America Stadium. 7 p.m. kickoff as they take on the Houston Texans. Neither team will play their starters for this game, and final roster cuts for the league are due by Sunday. Charlotte Knights will play at 5 p.m. today as they come off a loss last night against Memphis in extra innings, 3-2. Braves blanked the Dodgers 1-0 for a series sweep. Jim Zoghi, WBT Sports.
1: 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We lead local. I'm Keith Young, WBT News.

0: Welcome. It is the hangover. We are nursing our hangover at this time and place. And I'm really, really excited that we're going to have Pete Callender sticking around with me because I'm going to harass him and it's going to be a lot of fun. And hello, Pete. How are you?
1: I'm well, but I'm always here for the hangover.
0: I know.
1: If I'm not here, there is no hangover because there was no pre-gaming.
0: That's right. Yes, that's exactly true. Okay. Right. We have bent the time and space to stuff. I have to look at one thing here really quick. Okay. All these people that are freaking out about the water and the AI and all this sort of stuff. I went and did a little bit of research, really quick research here. Okay.
1: Did you use a data center and AI to do the research?
0: No, I used my Encyclopedia Britannica. No, I didn't. I went and I just looked it up here.
1: Can I just say something about the Encyclopedia Britannica
0: Please, now that
1: you brought it up?
0: Yes.
1: So we Gen Xers.
0: Yes.
1: Like we are the last generation that remembers what it actually took to learn stuff.
0: Oh, yes.
1: You actually had to go find a book.
0: Yep.
1: Usually an encyclopedia that had some information about all this different stuff. And there was like 26 volumes of it, whatever. Mm-hmm. And you'd have to go to the library and use the card catalog and the Dewey Decimal System.
0: Right.
1: And then you had to go like traipse all the way across this building and find a book based on the number. And then you would have to read that book to find a piece of information that you were looking for. Like knowledge, it was not easily attained.
0: Yeah, absolutely.
1: And it made you esteem it more, it made you value it.
0: Correct. I mean, I know everything that I've learned from a lot of that sort of stuff. But here's the thing, though. This is very, very important. And what you just said was very, very important because it's gonna go right into the transom here. Okay?
1: Yeah.
0: All right. Do you know?
1: Probably not.
0: That we do not destroy when it comes to AI or any of that sort of stuff because it's the same water for the last 4.5 billion years.
1: Whoa.
0: So nobody is dying. None of that is happening because of the AI. It's not that at all. You could look it up.
1: Hang on a second.
0: Go ahead.
1: All right. Let me see if I'm tracking this.
0: Yes, you have to track this.
1: This magic that you're
0: very
1: talking.
0: Very important. Yes.
1: So it sounds like what you're saying is that water.
0: Yes.
1: Whatever the volume globally is.
0: Correct.
1: Is a fixed and finite amount. And that water can take on different forms.
0: Yes.
1: But it doesn't ever get destroyed.
0: Correct.
1: It just changes its form.
0: That's right.
1: That's what you're saying.
0: That's what I'm saying. That's what I'm telling you. It's unbelievable.
1: I'm going to have to ask a data center to see if this is true.
0: Well, we should build the data centers and then just, keep recycling all of this. Don't they talk about recycling all the time?
1: This is not that kind of recycling. This is bad recycling.
0: No, this is good recycling.
1: No. Apparently, this is the bad recycling. There's apparently, and I was not aware of this until the data center debate.
0: Yes.
1: Because, again, Gen Xer, and I grew up actually in a town on Long Island that was like one of the national leaders,
0: the Beachies,
1: in the recycling industry.
0: Like, yes,
1: we were ripping labels off of cans back when I was a mere baby. We were heralded and celebrated as this. We were on the leading edge of recycling efforts. So like I've been recycling my entire life, and I always thought that all recycling was good. The more you could recycle, the better person you were. And you could look down your nose on those who did not recycle as much as you did.
0: That is correct.
1: Yeah. That was part of the deal. I got superiority because I recycled more. Now I have learned that there is bad recycling, particularly.
0: No, it's not bad recycling.
1: It's bad if it's
0: just
1: water.
0: It just is.
1: No, it's bad if it's water. You're not allowed. Well, unless you're recycling water through a water treatment facility, that's good. That's good water recycling.
0: No, but that doesn't matter. It doesn't matter at all.
1: I am told it does. The Tricom say that there is a difference.
0: Well, Well, they're living with crazy ideas, because the fact of the matter is
1: they are commies.
0: Commies, big time.
1: Right, and that would mean they are living with bad ideas, just generally.
0: Oh, of course, right. Mao Zedong and all that.
1: Terrible ideas.
0: Oh, awful.
1: Terrible, stupid ideas.
0: Awful ideas. Yes.
1: Bad, but that's what I've been told, is that according to the communist Chinese, who have no other reason to, they would not have any reason to lie to us.
0: Yeah, exactly.
1: About how bad the data centers are, that
0: that's
1: they
0: right.
1: themselves are building at a massive rate in order to try to beat us in the AI space. They would have no reason to lie to us about how detrimental the data centers are for us to be.
0: We can build as many data centers as we want, because 4.5 billion years ago is when we got the water, and the water has just cycled through everybody. It's in your house, it's in their house, it's in that house.
1: Gosh, you sound like George Bailey.
0: Yes, that's the point. That's the point. You may have drunk from George Bailey. You may have consumed George Bailey in some sort of a way, because there is no destruction of the water. And plus, we've got a bunch of stuff that's built beneath us, and we don't even have to
1: go out there
0: and have a big one.
1: No, I got something that's going to defeat this entire idea of yours. You ready?
0: How
1: do you explain ice then?
0: What?
1: See that?
0: Wow.
1: Got him. Nailed him.
0: See what he did?
1: Yeah,
0: That's a little bit. Yeah, you got me.
1: How do you explain ice? Yeah, there's no way. You can't explain it.
0: Ice is only existing when it's in the winter.
1: Right.
0: Now I don't have any ice on the street.
1: Correct.
0: Wow. So that means we can't even make ice.
1: No.
0: It just becomes.
1: Except in the fridge, it harnesses the ice.
0: See? How do they know? How do they know to go to that house to make the ice?
1: How does Santa know? How does Santa get in? Same principle at play here.
0: Okay, I'm going to let you go, but here's the thing I got to say. You got to go look at what's coming up on the thing. The next thing I talk about, I don't want to get you in trouble, so I'm going to take all the damage, okay?
1: Okay, yeah, fair.
0: When you get in your car, you have to hear this, because it is unbelievable. It has nothing to do with ice or water, but it does have a little bit to do with the desert.
1: All right, so that is what we call in the biz another tease. Do not attempt what Brett just did at home. He is a professional on a closed course.
0: That's it. Enjoy the weekend, my friend.
1: I will, after I get in the car and hear what you're about to say.
0: Oh, you're gonna love it.
1: I hope so. I mean, with that kind of buildup, we all better.
0: Pete Callender, thanks so much, man. I always love talking to you.
1: Same here. Appreciate it, brother.
0: You're the man. That's Pete Callender. I'm Brett Winterbull. What do you say we check in with Pam, the Jam Warner, and see what's happening on the roadways?
2: All right. Thanks, Brett. Lots is already starting to happen on the roadways. Seeing here 77 over on the northbound side, getting a bit into the red zones here from Archdale through to 45. Inner traffic is under 15 at the moment. Now 485 over on the outer side. We've got an accident over at Wilkinson Boulevard, and then a secondary accident here with a right lane that is blocked over at West Boulevard. Both of those are going to halt traffic. It looks like we're going to be in the red from West Boulevard all the way through to the ramp, the 85 at northbound, currently between 10 and 15 miles per hour. Now 77 over on the northbound side between Archdale and 485. Those are trending in under 20. And Independence has got a wreck here on the eastbound side, still at Sam Newell Road. That's going to slow you down till Sardis Road North. Those are just under 20 there. 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I'm Pam the Jam Warner, WBT Traffic.
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2: And your WBT forecast is calling for those cloudy skies and rain showers coming a little later this evening, roughly around that 6-7 p.m. hour. Later, it's going to carry on into the evening hours before clearing up and leaving behind cloudy skies and a low of 70. As right now, it's mostly cloudy and 87 here in the Queen City. I'm Pam the Jam, WBT.
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0: I swear, I was going to tell you to play this song right here, and I didn't tell you. So we are simpatico, Nick. We are wired in. It's great. It's great to be with you. By the way, a big surprise for you. You know what it is? I'm going to be on for 4 hours today, not just the 3 hours. I'm going to be in Jensen's spot coming on. And, you know, certainly if you would like to reach out to us, we always love talking to the smart listeners that we have out there. And our listeners are all smart. Really, really good people. I'm going to play something for you. This is Pete. Now he's gotten into his car. He's driving right now. And I wanted to share it for him. So here we go. This is a little bit of a lifestyle story. And it's one of the things that you might want to know about. Cut number 4. Go.
9: So what is Islam's view on concubines?
10: In essence, generally, in classical Islamic thought, it is taken for granted that a Muslim man can have up to 4 wives at once. And in addition to the 4 wives, he can have an unlimited number of concubines, which refer to women who are basically, they have slave status. When they are owned by her master, a woman owned by her master has to freely give of herself to the master. The master has the right to have sexual relations with her as though she were one of his wives. The classical Muslim interpreters of the Quran, some of them said that the woman's main responsibility in a marriage is to fulfill the sexual needs of her husband. And For that reason, the husband has the right and the claim to this, and she cannot refuse. Some of them even speak of the possibility that the man could force himself onto his wife, and she cannot refuse because that is his right. Mm-hmm. The woman in marriage itself did not have so much right as we might expect of women today, and we would argue for today, even within the Islamic context. Mm-hmm. When women did not have this full right, then, you know, it's not a far cry from the position of slavery.
0: So there you go. I came across this. It was an educational sort of moment. And, you know, if you have an opinion about this or you want to talk about this, I mean, we certainly can do that. But that's quite something, especially I imagine it must be complicated in the United States because when people are deciding whether or not that they get to have multiple people that they're going to be having sex with, et cetera, it's got to get very, very complicated. I mean, I sit back here and I say, it's kind of interesting. But remember, the world is changing. The world is changing in a very fast way. And yeah, I'm not somebody who's looking to be in that part of the abilities or whatever people want to do. I'm married to a wonderful woman and we've got two great kids. But, you know, this is sort of the changes that are happening. El Sayed, you've got a bunch of folks that are starting to change the systems and the things that are happening. But one other thing that I thought was also very interesting, and this is Mr. Bovino, who was the Border Patrol guy that got fired after the shootings that took place up in the Upper West. And I want to go and play this one. This is cut number one. The Border Patrol talking to Tucker Carlson. I'm not a big Tucker Carlson fan, but listen to what Bovino reveals about the numbers of people who are in the country illegally. This number is unbelievable. Cut number one.
7: This is survival of the species, ladies and gentlemen. I've got the number at 107 million illegal aliens currently residing with impunity in the United States today.
11: 107 million?
7: 107 million, one quarter of the population. Illegal?
11: Illegal.
7: The ones that came right across that border, not only under the Biden administration, but look at what's happened over the past 40 years.
11: Why are we fighting a war with Iran? Why are we using our $1.5 trillion military to fight a war across the world?
7: We've said it many times in the Border Patrol, the war is on American soil.
0: See, the thing that I picked up with Tucker and Mr. Bovino, it's very interesting. 107 million people, according to Bovino, and he would know those numbers. He would have those numbers. He would have access to all of that. And even if, you know, he was fired 6-8 months ago, he still, that would be a number of people that are probably still walking around in the country. But think about that, 107 million people, 107 million people, and nobody says anything. Nobody blinks an eye. Nobody says, well, you know what? It's okay. We have a big country. We have a big country. We got all the water we want. We got all the stuff that we're doing, and we're changing it up, you know, piece by piece by piece. And when you think about, like, I'll give you a comparative here. Mercedes Schlapp, that's cut number two. And she talks about how her father and his family decided to emigrate from Cuba legally.
12: My parents stabilized and they came in as, you know, my dad is a politically persecuted individual. He was a political prisoner in Cuba. And I just got to tell you, like, I just think that there has been this abuse in our immigration system for far too long where they come in for these short term visas and then they just stay over, you know, overstaying their visa. There's no political persecution. They shouldn't qualify for political asylum. And then you do want to have those legal immigrants who are coming into this country that, again, have the skills that we need that can make this, build this country even stronger.
0: And we should be vetting, right? Shouldn't we be vetting? If you go back to 9/11, you were going to be, you know, commemorating the terrible attack of the of New York City and Washington D.C. and of course Virginia and the great heroes who fought back flying over Shanksville. But when you think about all of this sort of stuff, I think it behooves us to try to figure out who should be here and who shouldn't necessarily be here. But unfortunately, you know, that ship has sailed. I'm Brett Witterbull. Let's go over to my good friend Keith Young. How's it looking in the world of news?
13: Well, Brett, some bad weather in the area right now. A severe thunderstorm warning in effect for Catawba, Lincoln, and Iredell counties until 3:45. Radar showing a severe thunderstorm with 60-mile-per-hour winds and penny-sized hail near Hickory, moving toward the southeast. A North Carolina teenager fighting for life with a brain-eating amoeba.
14: Really takes sort of, honestly, just very bad luck, very bad combination of circumstances for people to have the water containing the organism go up their nose in just the right way that it leads to this infection.
13: That's Dr. Zach Moore with the State Health Department. The amoeba lives in lakes and rivers, and when it goes up the nose, the infection is almost always fatal. No information given about the name of the teenager who has it. Here in Charlotte, back in 2016, a girl died after inhaling the amoeba at the National Whitewater Center. A nationwide outbreak of parasitic infections linked to lettuce is showing up in more states this afternoon. Eben Brown has that story.
15: The U.S. Food and Drug Administration now says cyclospora cases linked to tainted iceberg lettuce are now also found in Georgia, Texas, and Tennessee, bringing the total number of affected states to 20. Nearly 11,500 cases have been reported so far. Both the FDA and the Centers for Disease Control say the parasite-infected lettuce is sourced from a farm in Mexico operated by Taylor Farms, a U.S. produce supplier, but it is confident that all affected batches have been recalled and no more tainted lettuce is on the market. Eben Brown, Fox News.
13: A recent report showed almost 900 cases of that disease in North Carolina. A jury still out in that much-watched murder trial of Alenzae Clancy in Massachusetts. She's the mother of and former nurse accused of strangling her three young children.
16: This jury of nine women and three men has asked their first question less than an hour into deliberating today. The juror note was not read in court, but we found out what they did ask thanks to Clancy's attorney, Kevin Reddington, who spoke to the media and said jurors wanted to see two bags of pills and the bloody knife Clancy allegedly used in her suicide attempt. The defense says her suicide attempt is evidence Clancy was struggling with postpartum psychosis, which was made worse by 13 different prescribed medications. But prosecutors argue Clancy displayed rational, ordered thinking when she killed her three children inside her home.
13: That report from Brian Yanis in Massachusetts. Charlotte's FM News Talk, 107.9 FM WBT. Time for a Friday afternoon look at traffic. Here's Pam.
2: All right. Thanks, Keith. And we are going to see that, traffic really did start building here, you know, right after that 1:30 p.m. hour. We are seeing some big red zones going on right now. I do want to jump straight over to Gaston County as we have had a wreck over on 85 southbound. And even though it did clear, the delays have not. 85 southbound from Beatty Drive through to 485 inner, still around 15 miles per hour. Now, 77 here over on the northbound side, also still slow, even after clearing some wrecks there as well. So from Archdale through to 485 inner, those are closer to about 21. 77 over on the southbound side, also running slow between West Trade Street and 277. Those are around 17. And let's go with Independence Boulevard here on the eastbound side. Still dealing with a wreck over at Sam Newell Road. That one's got traffic backed up to Cross Point Circle. Those are right around 17 miles per hour. 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I'm Pam the Jam Warner, WBT Traffic.
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3: Pop-up thunderstorm early tonight. Low 70 degrees. Stalled out summertime front across Carolina has been focusing most of the storms out on the coast. But could see a stray storm with all the rich humidity around and temperatures muggy in the 70s. 84 tomorrow with a cloudy sky and an isolated storm. 88 on Sunday. Big warm-up for September. Mid-90s back in play towards Tuesday, Wednesday next week. I'm meteorologist Scott Laurie. 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
2: Again, that severe thunderstorm warning in effect right now for Iredale, Catawba, and Lincoln counties until 3:45 this afternoon. Here in Uptown Charlotte, we've got 89 degrees right now. 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I'm Keith Young, WBT News.
4: 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Welcome. So happy you found 107.9 FM WBT. 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

0: Welcome back. A great song. That is a great song to come in with, by the way, because we're going to find out a lot of different things that we're going to be talking about here throughout the day. By the way, if you want to pick up the pieces, and what I mean by that is, you know, if you want to talk about something from the beginning of this week or even down the road, more than happy. We loosen it up. I learned that from Rush, and it's really good to have folks, you know, wanting to opine and try to pick up the pieces again. So let me I don't want to be remiss because we had people who were commenting between me and Pete. And so let's see. Dave says you can pee in space. I'm not going up there. I will not go to space. I will respect it, but I will not go to space. And I'm not going to go pee in space because that makes me feel like, you know, a run-of-the-mill kind of guy. I don't want to do that. Eddie says, let's see, what did Eddie say? There's more water under the mantle of the earth than there is on its surface. Yes, I have read that. Now, I haven't been able to look at it especially, but I would definitely check that out. Bucky, I had mono at 16. Only two TV channels. I read the entire Encyclopedia Britannica cover to cover, looked up and saw a book that said Girl to Grab. That's where it started. Well, look, you were a younger dude once upon a time. This from 4351. All AI data centers should double as wastewater treatment facilities. Kill two birds with one stone. Absolutely. I love that. That is fantastic. And you're right about that because we can clean the water and then just recycle it. Matt said, run data center off of fuel cells. Water is a byproduct of energy generated by fuel cells. Well, we're going to get some fuel cells this afternoon, I think. Am I right? I mean, we may have some storms that are coming in this direction. That's what ends up happening. Spencer the Astro Nerd. Water is slowly blown away by the solar wind from high in the atmosphere. It's a small amount, but it happens. Yeah, they're just going AWOL. That's what they're doing. They don't want to be part of the great American experiment. And that's what's happening. Coach Cloak, he says on this conversation, mid-sized data center consumes 300 to 500,000 gallons a day. 300 to 500,000 gallons a day. He wrote it twice, so I wanted to be, nice. And an AI data center, it can consume up to 1 million to 1.5 million gallons a day. Right. But it's not going anywhere. You might be using it, but it doesn't matter. Kathy says, this is Kathy. This is exactly why Islam cannot be allowed in the United States. It's against our laws. It's against what we as Americans believe and our cultures. So anybody who's Islamic, they need to get out of here. This is Kathy, not me. If they think that they're going to practice their laws and there are ways of life here, I just cannot happen to see that happen. Okay. We do have, I mean, I'm sorry. And the founders put this together. We have freedom of religion. There are people who do various things on Friday night or Saturday night or Sunday night or Tuesday night or whatever. And if they're in their home, it's kind of difficult. You can't kick the door in. You can't be doing anything like that. You gotta kind of figure it out and then see what that is. That's a challenge. I'm not in that vein. Sorry, but you know, I worship where I worship, and I don't have any of those kind of issues coming my way. Kevin says, Brett, I'd like to push back a little on the number. Lavino. Okay. Yeah. Lavino. What's his name? The guy that we just talked about. Bovino. Yeah. Bovino. Gave if over 100 million illegal migrants are in the United States, what's the total population of 333 million approximately that would be one out of every three? Well, he says it's 107 million. That's what he said. One out of every 300 is illegal. I would like to know where he got that number. He just said it. Here, play that again. Can you do that for me, Nick? Pull out Bovino, and this is what he says in the tease. Go.
1: This is survival of the species, ladies and gentlemen. I've got the number at 107 million illegal aliens currently residing with impunity in the United States today.
2: 107 million?
1: 107 million, one quarter of the population. Illegal?
2: Illegal.
1: The ones that came right across that border, not only under the Biden administration, but look at what's happened over the past 40 years.
2: Why are we fighting a war with Iran? Why are we using our...
0: Right, so we can do that. But here's the thing. We don't know how many people are in the United States. I mean, we fill out our census, you know, all the paperwork, all this sort of stuff. But how do we know? How do we know? There are plenty of people. We have massive border entries, whether it's the South or up in the North. We really don't know what that number is. So, it's possible. Okay, so, like, let's say hypothetically, let's say that the United States has 450 million people or 550 million people. How would we know how to kind of put that together? And remember, there was a massive push to bring people to come in. And we don't know. We don't know what's really going on in these different places, do we? I mean, it's a very difficult kind of thing to look at. I would slice it in half then, okay? So let me slice it in half and go from 107 million to, you know, 70 million, right? 75 million, 80 million. That's big. That's still a big number. I mean, that's a massive number. John says, let me see here. I lost him. If the U.S. had 600 million people, which they don't, that would still be 15% of the population. I think he misspoke. Okay. That's why I cut it in half. I'm trying to cut the baby in half. Somebody sent me a video clip. I don't open those up because you can get your problems from it. Islam is not a religion. It's a death cult, from Jay. Name another religion that teaches you that if you don't agree with them, they can kill you. Well, I don't think that the people who are involved with this are actually volunteering to kill themselves or others. Well, we'll break this down. Stick around. It's the Brett Winterbull Show. Let's head on over and see what's going on with Pam the Jam Warner. How's it going out there, and what's the roads like?
3: Right, Brett. Well, the roads are incredibly busy, and we only expect them to get busier, especially the later we're on the roadways, expecting some of those rain showers. They're definitely headed our way. Right now, Providence over in the southbound direction, absolutely in the red between Alexander Road and Lakeside Drive. Top speed in the area is 13 miles per hour. Still seeing some delays, 74 on the westbound side over in Sam Newell Road. It is going to take traffic from Sam Newell back to Village Lake Drive. Top speed there, about 12. Looks like here, 77 on the northbound side. Still heavy with delays here between Archdale and Westinghouse. Those are right around 25. And over in Gaston County, after clearing two wrecks over an 85 southbound, traffic delays still remain between Beatty Drive and 45 Inner. Those are closer to about 15. Aside from that, we are going to see an injury accident, Ashley Road at Tuckasegee. Watch out for officials responding to that scene. And University City Boulevard at Southern Road road also with a bump up. 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It's not too late. There are thousands of kids waiting over a year for a sponsor. And their wait today, sponsor a child with compassion. 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I'm Pam the Jam Warner, WBT Traffic.
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3: And your WBT forecast is still calling for cloudy skies this evening and the possibility of some rain showers or thunderstorms a little later on, starting roughly around 6 p.m. We're leaving behind some cloudy skies and a low of 70 around midnight. As for right now, we're at 87 degrees and it's mostly cloudy here in the Queen City. 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
0: Welcome back. It's the Brett Winterbull Show. It is great to be with you. It is awesome. It's a Friday. I love Fridays. because Fridays gives us the ability to kind of look at different sort of topics that we're talking about. And so here's something that I don't know. I'm kind of tempest. I'm feeling the tempest is going to be coming here, Nick. So just be prepared for the tempesting. The tempesting may be happening at any moment. So I have never owned a place where you go to vacation. Okay, like I've never done that. I've rented places, and let me tell you something. If I'm going to rent a place, I want the place to be nice, and on top of that, I always make sure that we take the house and make it better than it was. Okay. And that's all I'm saying. There's a bunch of people that like to party. They get out there, they start losing their minds, all this kind of stuff. Well, apparently you ain't seen nothing yet, especially towards the end of the holidays that we're celebrating right now, right? Popular beach town rejects noise, trash, and traffic as it weighs stricter vacation rental rules. Homes sleeping, listen to this, Nick. Homes sleeping 30 to 40 guests drive big problems in residential community, according to these advocates. So it's a popular Florida beach community. They are weighing to see what they can do with all these people that are coming in. 40 people in a house? What is that? 40 people in a house? What is this? I mean, that would make me nuts. Rhonda Dorfman, president of Pensacola Beach Advocates and a full-time resident of the island, told Fox Digital that one concern is giving law enforcement a clear point of contact when complaints are made at rental properties. I don't do anything bad. We don't do anything bad. We just go out, walk around. We like the beach, all that sort of stuff. And then I put the keys back in and we leave. Okay. That's what I do. But the sheriff's deputies have a very difficult time trying to figure out who's in charge, according to Ms. Dorfman. Ms. Dorfman does not know who is in charge, noting that calls can involve complaints about noise and, guess what? I never heard of this. Underage drinking? Come on. You're not old enough to drink. Stop it. Put the Zima down for a minute. She said many problems are tied to larger vacation homes that can

0: said some homes, Nick, I can't even believe this. They sleep 30 or 40 people in a house.
1: Oh, yeah, I've seen those.
0: Get out of here. Have you really seen that?
1: Yep. We used to go to Sandbridge, Virginia.
0: Oh, my gosh.
1: And there were some massive hotel houses. And then when I had my place down on the Carolina coast, we were starting to see some of those houses being built that had 15, 20 bedroom. I mean, 10.
0: All right, hold on.
1: They didn't have enough room to park.
0: I turned the mic off. Just give me that address so I can go over there and sit. No, I'm just kidding.
1: Yeah, I got you.
0: Large groups, I mean, this is what happens. Large groups can also put pressure on parking and trash collection. How could you even park with 40 people?
1: Oh, that's crazy.
0: I mean, dude, you're not getting out for a week. Like, yeesh. So if you have a home that sleeps 30 or 40 people, even if you put 5 people in a car, right? That's 6 cars parked in front of the house. And everybody's kind of, doing what they're doing. And they're maybe out on the beach and you got to make them so they have to move the car and all this sort of stuff. And then trash left outside between the guest checkouts and the scheduled collection days has become a concern. That trash sits out there in the heat. It stinks. It's ugly. Yeah, that's tough. And then what else? What else? You get the screamers. You get the people screaming and yelling. And it's 3 o'clock in the morning and people are still playing. What would that be? Pickleball? Like pickleball in the dark? There's a lot of that goes on. I don't go near that, basically. But, you just never know. I mean, it's just one of these things. But the noise is an issue. And this lady is, she doesn't like it. And here's what she says. This is a very reasonable person. You work 50 weeks out of the year. You save up for vacation and you want to have a good time. Absolutely. That's exactly right. That's why a lot of people go out and party at the Villages. I don't know anything about that. Apparently that's a place that some people go and hang out. But, when you look at all this, this is one of these things. So I do have an answer. Okay. Make sure you put the, make sure you listen to this very, very closely. Okay.

The National Weather Service in Greenville, Spartanburg has issued a severe thunderstorm warning for East Central Rutherford County in western North Carolina, southwestern Lincoln County in the Piedmont of North Carolina, central Cleveland County in the Piedmont of North Carolina, northwestern Gaston County in the Piedmont of North Carolina, until 5 p.m. Eastern Daylight Time. At 3:55 p.m. Eastern Daylight Time, a severe thunderstorm was located 13 miles northwest of Shelby, or near Polkville, moving southeast at 20 miles per hour. Hazard, 60 miles per hour wind gusts and penny-size hail. Source, radar indicated. Impact, expects damage to trees and power lines. Locations impacted include Shelby, Chernal, Bellwood, Lawndale, Falston, Polkville, Waco, Kayser, Kingstown, and Sunshine. For your protection, move to an interior room on the lowest floor of a building. Large hail, damaging wind, and continuous cloud-to-ground lightning are occurring with this storm. Move indoors immediately. Lightning is one of nature's leading killers. Remember, if you can hear thunder, you are close enough to be struck by lightning. Torrential rainfall is occurring with this storm and may lead to flash flooding. Do not drive your vehicle through flooded roadways. Please report damaging winds, hail, or flooding to the National Weather Service by calling toll-free 1-800-267-8101 or by posting on our Facebook page or post it to X using hashtag NWSGSP. Your message should describe the event and the specific location where it occurred.

0: Heating, a severe thunderstorm warning has been issued until 5 p.m. Eastern Daylight Time for the following.
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3: I'm Keith Young in the WBT News Center. Stormy weather this afternoon. Severe thunderstorm warning now in effect till 4:30 for parts of Iredell, Rowan, and Davie counties. At 3:30, about 30 minutes ago, a severe thunderstorm with 60-mile-per-hour winds and penny-sized hail was located south of Yadkinville near Harmony, and that line of storms was moving toward the southeast. Other watches and warnings in effect this afternoon, so chances are good you're going to run into some rain somewhere along the way this afternoon. Charlotte-Mecklenburg Schools wrapping up the first week of school. Still no comment from the superintendent on why she was investigated.
4: At a Friday afternoon press conference, reporters were told
5: questions should be limited to back-to-school operations.
4: In other words, don't ask Superintendent Hill about her recent suspension. One reporter did ask if the first week of school still gave her goosebumps.
6: Just fantastic. Just glad to be here.
4: Hill was off the job 2 months. A law firm investigated accusations of mismanagement. The Observer says that cost taxpayers $379,000, slightly more than Hill's annual salary of $350,000. The school board says the probe found areas that need improvement, but we don't know what those are. But they voted to release all or part of the report next month. Hill is back on the job. She said Friday, first week of school went well. Mark Garrison, WBT News.
3: 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Here's Pam.
7: All right. Thanks, Keith. And traffic is building quite heavy here on the across the board. Central Charlotte has the 400 block West 10th Street. They are dealing with a fender bender. University is the 7,000 block University City Boulevard here with a hit and run. Same thing goes in the 1,200 block of East 10th Street. Now in South Charlotte, it's Providence Road and Golf Links Drive also for a bump up. And the 9,000 block of Dulwick Drive here in Hickory Grove, that one is with injuries. Drive times are absolutely gnarly here across the board. 77 on the northbound side. Probably some of the heaviest here from Westinghouse Boulevard all the way through to Tivola. Top speed is about 20 miles per hour. And I do want to take a look over on 74 eastbound, which is Independence. They've got an accident still going on at Sam Noll Road. Traffic is slow back to McAlpine Creek Greenway. Top speed is 14 for them. 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I'm Pam the Jam Warner, WBT Traffic.
3: A battery-powered leaf blower being blamed for an early morning house fire in Charlotte. Firefighters called to the house on Haywayne Court off Old Concord Road just after 5 o'clock this morning. Four people inside the house got out safely. The fire heavily damaged the front of the house. Investigators say it started on the front porch and was caused by a failure involving a battery-powered leaf blower. The former bus driver for a Charlotte area charter company accused of causing a chain reaction crash in Virginia, resulting in the deaths of five people, was back in court today.
8: Jing Sheng Dong faces five counts of involuntary manslaughter and one count of reckless driving for a crash that happened in late May on I-95 near Quantico. The bus was going from New York to North Carolina, and among those killed were four members of a family, including two children who were on their way to a wedding. Dozens of others were injured when the bus plowed into cars that had slowed in a work zone. After hearing from several witnesses to the crash, the judge ruled the state had shown probable cause, and two of the involuntary manslaughter charges will now go before a grand jury. While his attorney insisted this was an accident, video showed and witnesses testified the bus failed to slow down in a work zone despite a sea of red brake lights before hitting other cars. Jessica Rosenthal, Fox News.
3: That bus was owned by E&P Travel, based in Shelby, and was on his way from New York to Charlotte. President Trump has lost another bid to wipe away his New York conviction in a hush money case. Jared Halpern has more on that.
9: Attorneys for President Trump are planning to appeal after a federal judge again rejected a request to move a New York state case to federal court and have it dismissed. It is the third time Judge Alvin Hallerstein has prevented President Trump from having a federal court take over the conviction in state court over falsified business payments in a hush money scheme. Attorneys for the president called the prosecution a political witch hunt and said the Supreme Court's ruling establishing presidential immunity should overturn and dismiss the state conviction. In Washington, Jared Halpern, Fox News.
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10: Stalled out summertime front across the Carolinas. Most of the thunderstorms have been hanging out on the coast, but a pop-up storm possible early and 70 degrees. Slow movers where they do occur. Cloudy on Saturday, 84. Sunday, mostly cloudy, 88. And here comes summer back next week. Some mid-90s by Tuesday. I'm meteorologist Scott Laurie Moore on Charlotte's FM News Talk, 107.9 WBT.
3: Radar showing some thunderstorms up towards Statesville and Iredell County, and a storm popping up down near Concord right now. But here in Uptown Charlotte, we've got 90 degrees.
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3: 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Checking Wall Street, the Dow this afternoon closing down 9 points. The S&P off 19. And the NASDAQ down 138. 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Here's Tim Szoke.
13: Carolina Panthers close out their preseason tonight with a game against the Houston Texans at Bank of America Stadium. First home game of the preseason after three road trips. Neither team will play their starters for this game, and final roster cuts to 53 players are due by Sunday. Wide receiver Jimmy Horn is one of the players battling for a final spot. Head coach Dave Canales likes what he has seen of him.
14: He's still fast, and he's still making plays for us, whether it's in our joints, our regular practices, or in preseason games. Jimmy has done such a great job.
13: The Tour Championship in Atlanta, round two, coming up at 2 p.m. today, featuring the top 30 golfers on the tour this season. Jim Szoke, WBT Sports.
3: 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I'm Keith Young, WBT News.

0: You guys went away. I had the answer. I had the answer for these massive party houses down in Pensacola. And now, I mean, did you guys think the answer was a good answer? I thought it was a really good answer. I'm kidding. I know we got cut off by the weather thing. So I'm going to reset this very quickly. Okay, I'm not one of those people that wants to pull the Band-Aid really slow. I'm just going to give you what I think we can do for this group of people. Because if you're just joining us, if you're just getting in the car, Pensacola, Florida, there are all these party houses, some of them 40 beds in the house where people are partying, and it's just not nice. It's not the sort of thing that you would want to do. And I'm somebody who likes to take care of homes. If I rent stuff, I mean, I'm just one of those people. That's just how we are. But here's the thing. So there were people who were commenting about this, and they were saying, listen, Pensacola Beach, right? It's a beautiful place. It's a fun place. It's a great place. But Ms. Dorfman, who's kind of like the president of the area, she says that the residents who support the additional rules are not seeking to eliminate vacation rentals. They just want to get some serious stuff happening so that kids on the beach at 2 o'clock in the morning, 3 o'clock, at 5 o'clock in the morning, whatever it is. You know, they just want to make sure that everybody's going to be safe and not sorry and all that sort of stuff. But she said in this story, just to tie this up, and I'm going to give you the answer. I did not give the answer yet. She said, we don't want to get rid of short-term rentals. We want our low-density residential communities to still feel like a community. And that she seems to be like a very reasonable person. She also said that officials are looking at regulations used in other Florida communities, including Gulf Breeze, Anna Marina Island, Panama City, that they could maybe use some of that backup and all that sort of stuff. And there are people that are complaining. You could look at them over at Fox. The problem of living down here on the American Gulf Coast is that too many from the north come down, and many of them have no regard. Like, it's that kind of an argument. So I have an answer for it, and I would love you to tell me if you think it would work. All right, here goes. There's a lot of people with a lot of ideas, but I think I've got the best idea of all. I'm going to speed it up. Don't worry, because I don't want to have to, you know, compete with the weather thing. So here it is. What do you say in front of every house in Pensacola with the 40 cars and the 40 rooms and all this kind of stuff, right? What do you say? We flock them. Oh, we flock. Would the flocking work? You know, those flock stuff? Because you know exactly who's being nice and who's being naughty. I mean, I know that there are people who are sitting back there and they're saying, oh my gosh, this is the worst possible idea that anybody's ever had. Is it really? Is it? I don't think it is. If it's property, if it's your property, if it's your 40 people in the house staying there for 2 weeks, I mean, you got to kind of go in there and kind of figure it out, right? When you go into that area, I look at this and I say, why don't we flock them? Isn't this a flock of seagulls? Isn't this what we should be doing? I mean, I think that's one of the things that should be happening. But there's a lot of people that they don't want to see that happen. You know why? Yeah, because they want to have fun times and they want to do stuff. And if you get picked up or somebody sees something, maybe somebody sees something that they shouldn't have seen, you know, that's going to be a difficult thing. So I think the only else advice that I can give you is go and spend your time in cold water communities. Now, I know there are people who are not going to agree with me, but if you go up to Maine, you know, like Plattner, remember Plattner running around trying to be the next guy? You go up to Maine, that water's like 62 degrees, and nobody's partying. You're just mostly just walking around and saying, wow, look at this. Wicked awesome. You know, all that sort of stuff. Kevin says, Brett, you're correct. We don't know if we can for sure trust the last census. Well, yeah, of course. I mean, there's always going to be things that are going to try to take things away from it, right? And all those deals. You have a, that being true, as he said, and this goes back to the 107 million illegal aliens that may be living in the United States. If you didn't hear this, I want to play this clip one more time. Can you pull that for me? It's going to be the cut from, I'm doing this in real time with my stuff. So stick around right here. Okay. Can you pick up Bovino BP cut number one? Because this is something that spawned a lot. All right, go ahead, fire it up.
1: This is survival of the species, ladies and gentlemen. I've got the number at 107 million illegal aliens currently residing with impunity in the United States today.
2: 107 million?
1: 107 million, one quarter of the population. Illegal?
2: Illegal.
1: The ones that came right across that border, not only under the Biden administration, but look at what's happened over the past 40 years.
2: Why are we fighting a war with Iran? Why are we using our $1.5 trillion military to fight a war across the world?
1: We've said it many times in the Border Patrol, the war is on American soil.
0: Okay, so here's the other alternative, right? Bovino got bounced. He may be very, very, you know, angry for being bounced. And it's very possible that he's just trying to poke the bear, meaning President Trump. Oh, we got 107 million people here. He may be playing games, too. Tucker Carlson, remember, he kind of broke with Trump. Maybe there's something going on there. You know what we need to do? We need to get Bovino, and we need to get Tucker, and we need to get all these 40 people who are going around and doing the thing. And what we have to do, the way you fix this, is flock them. Flock everyone. Let's just flock everyone, but not me, because I'm a good person. I'm Brett Winterble. Let's head on over to Pam the Jam Warner. Are you a flocker?
3: No.
0: Have you flocked?
3: I have not flocked.
0: I have not flocked either. I would flock of seagulls. I like that band, but I mean, I don't know what I'm doing because it's storms are coming.
3: I am definitely not flocking around.
0: All right. Well done. What you got now? Tell us where we're going on the road.
3: All right. We are seeing a few things out there. Looks like traffic is really heavy. We are, you know, dealing with an accident here. University City. It's the 7,000 block University City Boulevard. It is for a hit and run. South Charlotte has got Providence Road at Gulf Links Drive for a fender bender. Rosa Parks Place at Carrier Drive, dealing with an accident there as well. On top of that, we've got heavy drive times. Now, 277 here on the northbound side, we are going to see some slow ram traffic. Brookshire Boulevard, 277 inner. This is right around Charlottetown Avenue. It's going to stop traffic back to South Boulevard. Those are currently under 10. Now, 85 southbound in Gaston County, still struggling from an earlier wreck. I-85 southbound between Beatty Drive and 45 inner, still struggling right around 15. And let's talk about 77. 77 on the northbound side is a bit of a mess. We are in the red from 45 outer loop straight on through to Billy Graham Parkway North. Traffic flows there steady at 15. 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
3: And your WBT forecast is still calling for a mix of clouds and rain this evening, expecting to see some showers a little later on before clearing up and a low of 69. As for right now, we're at 87 degrees here in the Queen City. 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
8: 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It's a hate for blind followership. Those things I hate. I don't hate people.
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0: There's a lot of pro flockers. There's these professional flockers that want to get involved with this sort of stuff. And I mean, I sit back here and I think about this. And you know what? It's America. Here's one thing that I try to answer, because somebody reached out to me and they said, what's the thing with the flocking, right? The flock. Everybody's got a thing on their house. Doesn't everybody have it? Like the doorbell, the thing up on the roof or whatever that is. So like the flocking, I think we should take it back over. Like, I think the average person, because if you go back in time, like way back in time, back in the revolutionary period, right? Now, they obviously didn't have the technology that we have today, but you know what they had? They had muskets, they had pistols, they had all those sorts of things. And why did they have those things? Does anybody know why they had those things? To protect their families, to protect their people, to protect neighbors, to do all that stuff. Because what did we have once upon a time during that period of the beauty of our country? And that was militias. Militias got a bad break when you got into like the weird kind of stuff that was taking place like in the 1980s and stuff like that. Rambo maybe kind of had a little bit of that in there as well. But when you think about militias are good. So when we were talking about the people over at Pensacola, or we were talking about people who didn't like what was going on, well, think of the flocking, right? We have the flocking, and the flocking is sitting there, and it's, you know, it's at the intersection, it's over here, it's the other place. Well, we can watch them too. You just have to take a little piece of property. You just get a little piece of property and you stand there and you decide that you're going to say, hey, we're going to take a 5-hour shift and I'm going to stand there and we're going to be filming the flocking so that we know what we can do. See, this is the beauty of being an American citizen. I mean, you actually don't even have to be an American citizen. You could be just a volunteer who's coming in to try to fix the problem. But when you get in there and you sit back and you say, okay, we can do the flocking like they can do the flocking. And the flocking is very important. The right to keep and flock arms. I think that's pretty good. If you go ahead and let's put that thing down on the list here. I think that's a really good one. the right to keep and bear flocks. I mean, you can do all that kind of stuff. But unfortunately, right, people surrender too quickly. People surrender. They give it up way too fast. Because all you have to do, oh my gosh, all you have to do is just play the game and do the game exactly like the flockers do. And that's the way you get in there, right? I mean, when you're sitting there and you're looking at this, I mean, I'm deadly serious about this. Dan from San Diego. I love Dan from San Diego. He has left for us and said a couple of interesting comments. And the first one is, Brett, my car engine requires a recirculating water cooling system. Is this somehow not possible with recreating with the data centers? I don't know, because I'm not a mechanic. I got to be careful with that. I don't want to get a problem for you. He also said, I have another question. Is the water used to cool the AI systems considered smart water?

0: The National Weather Service in Greenville, Spartanburg has issued a severe thunderstorm warning for northwestern Cabarrus County in the Piedmont of North Carolina, southeastern Iredell County in the Piedmont of North Carolina, north central Mecklenburg County in the Piedmont of North Carolina, southwestern Roane County in the Piedmont of North Carolina, until 5:15 p.m. Eastern Daylight Time. At 4:22 p.m. Eastern Daylight Time, a severe thunderstorm was located 9 miles south of Statesville, or 4 miles southeast of Troutman, moving southeast at 15 miles per hour. Hazard, 60 miles per hour wind gusts and nickel-size hail. Source, radar indicated. Impact, expect damage to trees and power lines. Locations impacted include Kannapolis, Mooresville, Davidson, China Grove, Landis, Enochville, Granite Quarry, Faith, Cottle Creek Reservoir, and Mount Ella. For your protection, move to an interior room on the lowest floor of a building. Torrential rainfall is occurring with this storm and may lead to flash flooding. Do not drive your vehicle through flooded roadways. Please report damaging winds, hail, or flooding to the National Weather Service by calling toll-free 1-800-267-8101 or by posting on our Facebook page or post it to X using hashtag NWSGSP. Your message should describe the event and the specific location where it occurred. Repeating, a severe thunderstorm warning has been issued until 5:15 p.m. Eastern Daylight Time for the following counties in North Carolina, Cabarrus, Iredell, Mecklenburg, and Roane.
1: All right, I'm back. And that's how you can be incredibly happy and be an incredible person. Okay, we're back. No, I'm kidding with you guys. Here we go. This person, I don't know who it is. It's 8144. He says, or she says, I don't want to judge, sounds like there's a whole lot of flocking going on. Yes, there is. And that's why we have to take it back. Because we have to do these sorts of things. And I know there's people that just say, I don't want to talk about this anymore. We don't get to talk about it. So here, let's talk about something else. And this, I think, is a particularly very interesting thing. What if I told you that the DSA may cost Democrats their blue wave? That is absolutely possible. Why? Well, let's think about this. You ever think about AOC, Ilhan Omar, the folks that are out there running around and telling you, you know, why you have to do this or you have to do that? They always overcorrect. They don't ever do it in the right kind of measure. They feel like, hey, if it's the socialism, we should do even more socializing or socialisming, whatever that would be. It's the socialism stupid is the headline over at Isaac Shore in the New York Post. The DSA may cost their blue wave. I'm here for it. Here we go. Every conceivable historical benchmark would lead you to believe that Democrats are predestined for a great

0: The National Weather Service in Greenville, Spartanburg has issued a severe thunderstorm warning for South Central Lincoln County in the Piedmont of North Carolina, Gaston County in the Piedmont of North Carolina, until 5:30 p.m. Eastern Daylight Time. At 4:26 p.m. Eastern Daylight Time, a severe thunderstorm was located 8 miles northwest of Gastonia, or 4 miles north of Bessemer City, moving east at 5 miles per hour. Hazard, 60 miles per hour wind gusts and penny-size hail. Source, radar indicated. Impact, expects damage to trees and power lines. Locations impacted include Gastonia, Bessemer City, South Gastonia, Dallas, Stanley, Cramerton, Lowell, Rama, High Shoals, and McCaddenville. Brief damaging winds will blow down trees and power lines over small areas. A brief period of large hail is also possible. Seek shelter inside an interior room. Please report damaging winds, hail, or flooding to the National Weather Service by calling toll-free 1-800-267-8101 or by posting on our Facebook page or post it to X using hashtag NWSGSP. Your message should describe the event and the specific location where it occurred. Repeating, a severe thunderstorm warning has been issued until 5:30 p.m. Eastern Daylight Time for the following counties in North Carolina, Gaston and Lincoln.
1: This is Keith Young in the WBTE News Center. Well, as you've heard, storms popping up all across the greater Charlotte area this afternoon. Severe thunderstorm warning now in effect for Lincoln, Gaston, Gastonia until 5:30. Severe thunderstorm warning in effect till 5 o'clock for parts of Gaston, Cleveland, Lincoln, and Rutherford County. One until 5:15 for Iredell, Rowan, Cabarrus, and northern Mecklenburg counties. Radar all afternoon has been showing a round of thunderstorms with 60-mile-per-hour winds and penny-sized hail. One near Shelby to the west, Troutman to the north, now moving into Gaston County. This is the latest in a series of storm warnings we've had since about 3:30 this afternoon. There could be more this afternoon. We'll have your WBT forecast coming up here in just a couple of minutes. A North Carolina teenager fighting for life with a brain-eating amoeba.
2: It really takes sort of, honestly, just very bad luck, very bad combination of circumstances for people to have the water containing the organism go up their nose in just the right way that it leads to this infection.
1: That's Dr. Zach Moore with the State Health Department. The amoeba lives in lakes and rivers, and when it goes up the nose, the infection almost always fatal. No information given about the teenager who has it. Here in Charlotte back in 2016, a girl got it at the National Whitewater Center, and she died from that amoeba. World leaders will be in North Carolina this weekend. They're coming from around the world to Asheville. They're government officials who control spending in 19 countries, and they're going to talk about the economy. In an exclusive interview with WBT, Treasury Secretary Scott Bessent explains why he picked Asheville for the meeting.
3: I have historical roots to the area. I grew up as a child coming to Salute in Flat Rock. I actually have a house in Jackson County. So I want to showcase Asheville to the world. I love the Blue Ridge Mountains.
1: The summit this weekend being held at the Grove Park Inn in Asheville. President Trump has been calling for lower interest rates since he returned to office last year, and he often criticized former Federal Reserve Chair Jerome Powell for not lowering rates. Today, the new Federal Reserve Chair, Kevin Warsh, says inflation is still too high, and he suggested the central bank may have to raise interest rates in the coming months to bring it down. Warsh's comments coming at the annual economic symposium in Jackson Hole, Wyoming.
4: The Federal Reserve Chairman had a good assessment of the economy and says we're basically consistent with full employment. He made some reaffirmations. He reaffirmed that the PCE inflation indicator is the benchmark for the Federal Reserve and they will be at a fixed 2% target. He also reaffirmed that the primary tool for the Federal Reserve is going to be interest rates to handle inflation going forward with this. He said that other unconventional ways of doing things that should be used sparingly and only in a crisis. Worthfully, that the Federal Reserve needs to take a closer look at the money created and pushed into the system. He reiterates that a quieter Fed with a more purposeful communication will be able to more effectively meet its objectives.
1: That's Edward Lawrence with that report. Charlotte's FM News Talk, 107.9 FM WBT. Time for a Friday traffic check. Here's Pam.
5: All right. Thanks, Keith. And it is already building out there on the roadways. We've got a few heavy slowdowns in store for you. 77 over on the northbound side is going to be the first one on the list here from Westinghouse Boulevard straight on through to Clanton Road. Traffic flows pretty steady at 20. Now, Gaston County's got 85 southbound. Pretty slow and go from the DMV way station through to Little Rock Road. Those are trending between 10 and 15. Now, on the northbound side, they've got some delays as well. 85 northbound at Cox Road, exit 21 with an accident, slowing you back to East Ozark Avenue. Those are around 12 miles per hour. We're also checking out 85 northbound here on the other side of town between City Boulevard and West Mallard Creek Church Road. Traffic there is at about 13, plus the wrecks that are checking in on top of that. The 400 block of West 10th Street with a fender bender, the 7,000 block University City Boulevard with a hit and run, and 9,000 block of Dulwick Drive. That was an earlier injury accident. They were able to get that off to the shoulder, but the newest injury accident, 1,500 block West Boulevard. 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It's not too late. 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I'm Pam the Jam Warner, WBT Traffic.
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8: Pop-up thunderstorm early tonight, low 70 degrees, stalled out summertime front across Carolina. It's been focusing most of the storms out on the coast, but could see a stray storm with all the rich humidity around and temperatures muggy in the 70s. 84 tomorrow with a cloudy sky and an isolated storm at 88 on Sunday. Big warm-up for September, mid-90s back in play towards Tuesday, Wednesday next week. I'm meteorologist Scott Laurie Moore on Charlotte's FM News Talk, 107.9 WBT.
1: Severe thunderstorm warnings right now in effect. Iredell, Lincoln, Gaston, Rowan, Cabarrus counties checking radar. Looks like a pretty heavy thunderstorm north of Cherville right now. And one up toward Troutman and Mooresville. Another one down near Harrisburg and Huntersville. So it's going to be a rainy afternoon. Here in Uptown Charlotte, we've got 89 degrees. 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I'm Keith Young, WBT News.
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10: Why is everybody watching me? Why is this happening? I don't know. Doesn't make any sense. It's the Brett Winterbull Show. Good to be with you. Okay, we were talking about how they're going to overcorrect. It's the socialism stupid. The DSA may cost the Dems their blue wave. Why is that going to happen? Well, it's very easy. It's abundantly right in front of your nose. Every conceivable historical benchmark would leave you to believe that Democrats are predestined for a great triumph come November. I mean, even our friendly guy who called in yesterday, he's feeling it. I could see it. I could hear it. I can hear it in the way he's talking. The federal government is under unified control. Let me say this again. The federal government is under unified Republican control. Americans remain deeply dissatisfied with the state of the economy. President Trump's approval rating lies somewhere in the depths of the Mariana Trench. And the ongoing hostilities with Iran and a resumption of a foolhardy trade war, it could be a very dangerous kind of a thing, except for, according to the survey, Democrats' once impressive enthusiasm gap is now nearly non-existent. In August of 2025, 64% of Democrats indicated that they were extremely motivated to cast a ballot the following fall. Just 48% of Republicans felt the same way. Fast forward to this month, and that first number has ticked up to just 67%, while the second has shot up to 63%. The same survey found that the donkeys lead the elephants by 5 points on the generic ballot, which is just about in line with the Real Clear Politics. That's a significant number. That's a significant matter and likely to propel them into the majority of the House of Representatives. But it's hardly the material and the wave elections that they've been talking about. Huh, wait a minute. Are you kidding me? Well, look at the matchups. The matchups are where you go. After all, President Trump won the popular vote in 2024, 49.8 to 48.3. Yet, Harris voters, 49%, outnumbered Trump supporters in the 48% number. So what's happening here? Well, the reason for the surprising softness of the Democrats' lead and the Republicans' renewed zeal ought to be glaringly obvious. It's the stupid socialism, people. And they can't get rid of it. They can't do it. They cannot jettison any of this sort of stuff with the socialism because they love the socialism. They want to come into your house and take your property. They want to come into your house. They want to get your guns out of your house. They want to give you, whatever it is that you do not want. They're not talking to Republicans. They're afraid to talk to Republicans because they don't understand how to talk to a Republican. Oh, Piker? Absolutely. They'll talk to Piker. You want to talk to Tallarico. You want to talk with, El Sayed, all of those people. They'll love you every day, all the days of all time. But they're not talking to the people who might be persuasive. They won't even ring the doorbell. It's the socialism, stupid. Trump's popularity is waning even among his base, which means that the negative partisanship that's responsible for the GOP's closing of the enthusiasm gap, that's an important point. Think about El Sayed. Think about Hassan Piker. Think about all of these people. They are not ready for any of this sort of stuff. I mean, my goodness, this is going to be something that's going to come down to, I'm going to predict it right now, and I'll predict it right now immediately and before we get another EAS. And it's this. We are going to see a bunch of people who are going to negatively vote. I'm serious. Think about all the radicals that are running around in New York City. Mondami and his crew, El Sayed. I mean, all of these people that are running around, Tallarico running around. Tallarico was saying that that they're kidnapping kids and stuff like that. This is not serious policy. And so I do think what you're going to end up seeing is the perverse joy over the triumphs of this summer may turn to ashes in their mouths. The American people are smart. Socialism doesn't work. Socialism is not really welcome with folks. And they'll just say, yeah, of course, I'm going to vote. Yeah, I'm going to vote for you guys. We need change. Nope. Yeah, sorry. Gosh, I voted. I don't know what happened. How come the Democrats didn't win? People want to be on the winning side. Socialism is not on the winning side. Socialism is what's driving America into a very dark chasm. I'm Brent Witterbolt. Let's head on over to Pam the Jam Warner and get a look at the roads. What's going on, Pam?
5: Well, we are busy here across the board. Let's go ahead with those drive times first. We're going to take a look at 485 on the inner side. Now, this is in a stretch over here between 485 and West Harris Boulevard. Traffic flows between 15 and 25. Also, 85 on the northbound side between City Boulevard and West Mallard Creek Church Road. They're slowing just under 20 there as well. Gaston County still has traffic backing up along 85 southbound from the DMV Way Station through to Little Rock Road, pretty much steady at 15. 77 here on the northbound side in the Wren from Westinghouse through to Tivola under 15. And on the southbound side, also experiencing delays. This one stretches just a bit larger. It is from West Woodlawn Road straight on through to Westinghouse Boulevard, and those are closer to 15. 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
5: And your WBT forecast is calling for cloudy skies with the possibility of rain showers and thunderstorms carrying over into the evening hours before clearing up and leaving behind a low of 70. As for right now, we're mostly cloudy here in the Queen City with a high of 87. 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

0: The National Weather Service in Greenville-Spartanburg has issued a severe thunderstorm warning for northeastern Cabarrus County in the Piedmont of North Carolina, southeastern Roane County in the Piedmont of North Carolina, until 5:45 p.m. Eastern Daylight Time. At 4:47 p.m. Eastern Daylight Time, a severe thunderstorm was located 11 miles east of Kannapolis, or near Rockwell, nearly stationary but moving southwest at 5 miles per hour. Hazard, 60 miles per hour wind gusts and quarter-size hail. Source, radar indicated. Impact, minor hail damage to vehicles is expected. Expect wind damage to trees and power lines. Locations impacted include Kannapolis, downtown Concord, Granite Quarry, Rockwell, Mount Pleasant, Faith, High Rock Lake, and Gold Hill. For your protection, move to an interior room on the lowest floor of a building. Torrential rainfall is occurring with this storm and may lead to flash flooding. Do not drive your vehicle through flooded roadways. Please report damaging winds, hail, or flooding to the National Weather Service by calling toll-free 1-800-267-8101 or by posting on our Facebook page or post it to X using hashtag NWSGSP. Your message should describe the event and the specific location where it occurred. Repeating, a severe thunderstorm warning has been issued until 5:45 p.m. Eastern Daylight Time for the following counties in North Carolina, Cabarrus and Roane.
1: Welcome back. Brent Witterville Show. Good to be with you. 51 past the hour right now. And, you know, looking at some of the other things, I really want to hear from people who may not be Donald Trump's, end time or any of that sort of stuff. I just want to know from folks who are on the left what your number one issue is. Now, I'm going to be on the air for the next almost 2.5 hours. And, you know, you guys can call in, you can check in, we can do whatever we want to do, because I'm going to be in for Brett Jensen today. So this is a 4-hour show. And I think we can do a lot of really good stuff and a lot of stuff that we can talk about. I've got other things as well. But one of the ideas that I've got floating around in my mind right now is this: the way that we are going to end up, and I'm telling you, I have a feeling about this. I think we're going to see like a 47-47. And it's going to be two votes that are going to determine what's going to happen. I'm serious about this. I think that this is how it's going to go, because this is going to be a night with the elections where you're going to be up very, very late. And I think it's going to go well out into the western parts of the United States. It just seems to me that we are at, you know, basically, it can go either way. I don't think it's going to be a blowout. I don't think it's going to be a blowout in the House. And the reason why I don't think it's going to be a blowout in the House is because the stunt that was played with Hakeem Jeffries a couple of days ago, where he said, I'm just talking to some of these Republicans, you know, just trying to figure out what's going on here. And then all of a sudden they outed him. They outed him, saying, how dare you talk to people on the other side of the aisle? Well, the reason why you go to the Congress, the reason why you go to the Senate, the reason why you want to be involved with this sort of stuff is very easy, and it's elementary. It's you have to build

do you want to eat for dinner tonight? I want steak. Somebody else says, I want enchiladas. And you go, well, then what are we going to have? Well, I'm not going to eat enchiladas. I'm going to eat steak. I'm not going to eat steak. I'm going to eat enchiladas. Well, you got to make a decision, right? You have to do that kind of thing. You can break it. You can break the stalemate and you can say, hey, you know what? Next week we'll have enchiladas, or there's a steak over there that we'll have on Tuesday, or whatever that is. Everybody wants to take all of the chips that are on the table and scoop them to their position. Now, you can try to do that, but I've never seen that happen ever. There has never been 100% loyalty, 100% the other way. That doesn't happen. So the idea, when you look at people, when you think about folks, okay, you have to get an inch here and you have to get something there. You have to be willing to break those sort of the problems that are immense in the whole world. Lindsey Graham, right? Lindsey Graham was willing to go and play with whoever he had to so that they could get things done. This is politics. Politics are the thing that you try to cobble together so that you can have the government up and running. And yet, when you think back during the shutdowns that were going endlessly, Chuck Schumer just stood there. And Chuck Schumer said, we're not going to talk to these people. We are not talking to those people. And you know what happened? He got nothing. And he's probably going to lose. He's going to lose the majority. No doubt about it. Because Chuck Schumer is a feckless politician. It's all he is. I mean, you may not like Johnson. You may not like other people. But when you look at the storyline, show me where you watched a basketball game and the score of the basketball game was 100-0. Now, I know, once upon a time, you had a very, very good player who got pretty close. But even then, they were scoring. Even then, the other side was scoring. These folks just want to have all the chips come to the middle and take them and scoop them and say, game over. Not yet. Not now. Not ever. I'm Brett Witterbull. Another great hour. Straight ahead. Stick around.

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2: I'm Keith Young in the WBT News Center. Nasty weather this afternoon. We've had several severe thunderstorm warnings in the Charlotte area since just about 3 o'clock this afternoon. Right now, a severe thunderstorm warning's in effect for parts of Mecklenburg, Gaston, Lincoln, Iredell, and Cabarrus counties. Radar showing 60-mile-per-hour winds and penny-sized hail in some of those storms. Right now, there's a line of thunderstorms extending all the way from Gaffney, South Carolina, up I-85, all the way to High Point. Nothing yet in the Charlotte Metro, but you can bet they're watching the weather at Bank of America Stadium. The Carolina Panthers and Houston Texans are scheduled to kick it off at 7 o'clock, about 2 hours from now. Charlotte's FM News Talk, 107.9 FM WBT, and traffic a big deal this afternoon. 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
3: All right. Thanks, Keith. And traffic is going to give you quite the headache if it hasn't already. We're seeing lots of red here across the board. I do want to talk about a few slowdowns that we are currently contending with. 77 over on the northbound side between Archdale and

0: And Westinghouse, the top speed is 20. Gaston County, they've been struggling on the southbound side of 85. Still slow between the DMV way station and 485 inner. Those are under 20, but we also have a bit of a slowdown on the northbound side due to an accident at Cox Road, exit 21. That's going to take you back to East Ozark Avenue. Currently under 20 for that stretch. We do have here 85 on the northbound side. They had an earlier wreck, but it has since cleared. It was over by Harris Boulevard. Now we're just seeing delays between West Mallard Creek Church Road and City Boulevard. Those are going to waver anywhere between 10 and 20. On top of that, we've got Heather Lane at Park Road for a hit and run. 1500 block West Boulevard for an injury accident. And the 7000 block Albemarle Road for a bump up on that scene. 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
4: Charlotte-Mecklenburg Schools wrapping up the first week of school. Still no comment from the superintendent on why she was being investigated.
5: At a Friday afternoon press conference, reporters were told
6: questions should be limited to back-to-school operations.
5: In other words, don't ask Superintendent Hill about her recent suspension. One reporter did ask if the first week of school still gave her goosebumps.
7: Just fantastic. Just glad to be here.
5: Hill was off the job 2 months. A law firm investigated accusations of mismanagement. The Observer says that cost taxpayers $379,000, slightly more than Hill's annual salary of $350,000. The school board says the probe found areas that need improvement, but we don't know what those are. But they voted to release all or part of the report next month. Hill is back on the job. She said Friday, first week of school went well. Mark Garrison, WBT News.
4: A battery-powered leaf blower being blamed for an early morning house fire in Charlotte. Firefighters called to the house on Haywayne Court off Old Concord Road just after 5 this morning. 4 people inside the house. They all got out safely. The fire heavily damaged the front porch of that house. The former bus driver for a Charlotte area charter company accused of causing a chain reaction crash in Virginia that killed 5 people was back in court today.
8: Jingcheng Dong faces 5 counts of involuntary manslaughter and 1 count of reckless driving for a crash that happened in late May on I-95 near Quantico. The bus was going from New York to North Carolina, and among those killed were 4 members of a family, including 2 children who were on their way to a wedding. Dozens of others were injured when the bus plowed into cars that had slowed in a work zone. After hearing from several witnesses to the crash, the judge ruled the state had shown probable cause, and 2 of the involuntary manslaughter charges will now go before a grand jury. While his attorney insisted this was an accident, video showed and witnesses testified the bus failed to slow down in a work zone despite a sea of red brake lights before hitting other cars. Jessica Rosenthal, Fox News.
4: That bus was owned by E&P Travel based in Shelby and was on its way from New York to Charlotte. 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
9: I'm Chief Meteorologist Tara Lane in the Queen City News Pinpoint Weather Center. A couple of isolated showers and storms could again linger into the night. Otherwise, we'll be mainly cloudy, temperatures down in the low 70s by Saturday morning. Saturday afternoon, highs reach the mid-80s, but again, watch for a few spotty downpours and a couple of isolated strong storms. Sunday is looking a little bit drier. Best chance of rain will be in the mountains in the afternoon. High temps near 90. I'm Chief Meteorologist Tara Lane for Charlotte's FM News Talk, 107.9 WBT.
4: Severe thunderstorm warnings right now in effect for parts of Iredell, Lincoln, Gaston, Rowan, Cabarrus, and here in Mecklenburg County. Over in Gastonia right now, the temperature has already dropped down to 76 degrees. They've had rain there. Here in Uptown Charlotte, we've got

0: National Weather Service in Greenville, Spartanburg has issued a severe thunderstorm warning for Mecklenburg County in the Piedmont of North Carolina, East Central York County in upstate South Carolina, until 6 p.m. Eastern Daylight Time. At 5:02 p.m. Eastern Daylight Time, a severe thunderstorm was located 4 miles northwest of Uptown Charlotte, or over northwest Charlotte, moving south at 15 miles per hour. Hazard, 60 miles per hour wind gusts and nickel-size hail. Source, radar indicated. Impact, expects damage to trees and power lines. Locations impacted include Charlotte, Matthews, Mid Hill, and Pineville. For your protection, move to an interior room on the lowest floor of a building. Torrential rainfall is occurring with this storm and may lead to flash flooding. Do not drive your vehicle through flooded roadways. Please report damaging winds, hail, or flooding to the National Weather Service by calling toll-free 1-800-267-8101 or by posting on our Facebook page or post it to X using hashtag NWSGSP. Your message should describe the event and the specific location where it occurred. Repeating, a severe thunderstorm warning has been issued until 6 p.m. Eastern Daylight Time for the following county: Mecklenburg, North Carolina, and York, South Carolina.
1: 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Wall Street today, the Dow closed down 9 points. The S&P off 19. The NASDAQ down 138. 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Here's Jim Zocchi.
2: Carolina Panthers close out their preseason tonight with a game against the Houston Texans at Bank of America Stadium. First home game of the preseason after 3 road trips. Neither team will play their starters for this game, and final roster cuts to 53 players are due by Sunday. Wide receiver Jimmy Horn is one of the players battling for a final spot, and Coach Dave Canales likes what he has seen of him.
3: He's still fast, and he's still making plays for us, whether it's in our joints, our regular practices, or in preseason games. Jimmy has done such a great job.
2: The Tour Championship in Atlanta, round 2, coming up at 2 p.m. today, featuring the top 30 golfers on the tour this season. Jim Zocchi, WBT Sports.
1: And again, you just heard it, a severe thunderstorm warning now in effect for Charlotte and Mecklenburg County. We'll keep an eye on that. This news presented by Ram Pavement at WBT. We lead local. I'm Keith Young, WBT News.

0: And we're back. Hour number three. There will be an hour number four, by the way, if you're of a mind to. If you wish to opine, if you wish to pick up the phone, if you wish to send us a message, we're really happy to have you in this audience because it's incredible. It's this particular time of the year, fascinating. We've got elections coming up. We've got drama in different places. And, you know, you sit back and you say, okay, so what's the worst that could happen? What is the best that could happen? And I'm one of these people that likes to go to the what does the best happen feel like. Now, do you guys remember about 2 weeks ago, maybe 2-3 weeks ago, when you had all of those guys crashing into Spain, España, as they say, right? And I had told you guys when we were there last year, we got to spend some time and see it, and it was really great, and it was awesome, and, you know, food is great, all that sort of stuff. By the way, I have to say this. I have another trip that's coming up. I haven't said what it is, but it's going to be blockbuster. It's going to be a great trip that you're going to want to go with us. And that just, I'm just telling you that. That's all I'm doing. I'm just telling you. I'm just giving you the information. And you will know in certain, you will learn initially, and then you will learn the great stuff that we're going to be doing. So, all right. Spain has had enough of these people gate crashing into Spain. You know, they've got that area, that little area called the Ceuta. And now the Spaniards are sick and tired of all the nonsense that's going on here. Locals are trashing the beaches, migrant camps at nights in protest, and they are not welcome at this stage of the game. Hundreds of residents of Ceuta, fed up with the unresolved migrant invasion of their city, have spent several nights protesting, tearing down migrant tent encampments, and even engaging in tense standoffs with the authorities and pro-migrant helpers. You understand, the pro-migrant helpers are actually the government of Spain. Because you've got a terrible, awful, unbelievably bad person who is running the government there in Spain. It's why a lot of people have decided we're not going to Spain. A lot of people are going to other places, Portugal, stuff like that, but they're not going to Spain because it's not safe. They don't feel like they're safe. You're getting harassed. You're getting all this sort of stuff. The North African Spanish enclave of Ceuta has been the fierce protests from hundreds of residents of the Ceuta during this week. They are taking to the streets. They are demanding solutions. They are worsening in terms of insecurity, danger, health, danger, and overall deterioration of their previously peaceful lives, caused by the thousands of illegals and the migrants that are still to be dwelling through the Ceuta area. So they're sick of this. They're done with this. And you want to know what's interesting? On top of that, if you go up to Ireland, the people in Ireland are also done with this because they feel like they're not being heard. And boy, isn't that an interesting kind of conversation? Isn't that kind of an interesting sort of a thing that's happening here? For a third night on Thursday into Friday, that would be today, morning locals protested, including a sit-in, a blockade of the road that's leading to the beach where the migrants have all their camps. And now they're starting to figure out, okay, we got to stop these guys. These guys are ne'er-do-wells. They don't want to do the things that they need to do to become a Spaniard or any of that sort of stuff. And so what do we have now? What we have right now in local media, flag-waving Spaniards standing in the path of a large Red Cross truck. They don't want to let them in. Now, I understand migrants are difficult. I understand. But this is not your average sort of people who are sitting back and saying, you know what? We just want shelter. Can you just give us some food? And can you just give us a little place where we can just, you know, live and let live? No, this is a takeover. And Spain is finally waking up. I'm telling you. I got more straight ahead. It's the Brett Winterbull Show. Let's head on over and check in with Pam the Jam Warner. How's it looking on the roads, Pam?
1: No, it's looking rough out there. You know, the rain is coming down in lots of areas right now. That's going to add to a lot of the lights that are out and a lot of slowing down. What I can say is that the drive times, just in some spots right now, it's not lit up across the board as it was earlier, but we'll get right to it. 77 on the northbound side, heavy in the red between Westinghouse and Woodlawn. Those are going to move anywhere between 15 and 25. Gaston County still in the red, 85 southbound between the DMV way station and 485 inner, just under 20. Now 85 on the northbound side here with an accident at Cox Road, exit 21. Traffic's going to be slow from South Main Street straight on through to New Hope Road. Those are trending in under 20. And we got one more for you here. 77 on the northbound side, right around I-85 Statesville Avenue, exit 13. Not only do they have slow ramp traffic, but it is backed up to 277 Brookshire Freeway East. They are currently under 14. Now, aside from that, we do have reports of accidents. West Charlotte has got Heather Lane at Park Road still dealing with a hit and run, plus the 1500 block of West Boulevard. It's a hit and run with injuries. And we've got another wreck of Village Lake Drive at Creffield Drive. 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
3: Fauci, I mean, some of these diary entries that I've been reading, in one diary entry, he talks about how he jumped on a call with Barbara Streisand. He was talking to Barbara Streisand because she had questions about COVID. I just don't know. So, of course, if you are in that elite strata, you just pick up the phone and you get to talk to Anthony Fauci. And so she gets a one-on-one phone call with Fauci. And then he calls her a couple days later and he teaches her about Alexa. I mean, look, saving the world, teaching people how to do voice activated commands. I mean, is there anything that the science can't do?
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1: And your WBT forecast calling for plenty of rain. We've got thunderstorms and rain showers and cloudy skies. Oh my, it looks like it's going to be cloudy up until later on this evening and leaving behind a low of 70 when those storms finally do clear out of the way. As for right now, we're at 87 degrees here in the Queen City. I'm Pam the Jam, WBT.
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7: 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I'm Congressman Mark Harris, and as your voice in Congress, I'll keep fighting to protect women's sports and ensure private spaces, whether that's in school bathrooms, college dorms, or in locker rooms.
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0: Okay. Welcome back. Be patient, be careful, be doing the things that you're supposed to be doing as you're driving around, because there are a lot of these storms that are coming through here, and it's going to take a minute to get out of this. It sounds like it's going to be going up until tonight. President Trump. I don't typically like do a whole lot of stuff with President Trump in terms of, you know, minutia stuff, but Trump 2.0 and the unraveling global order. Now, this is one of these great stories because this is the Asia Times. The Asia Times are they're on the lefty side of the aisle. So Trump 2.0 and the unraveling global order. Trump's second term accelerating a global realignment away from U.S. leadership, one that benefits China and maybe irreversible.

0: National Weather Service in Raleigh has issued a severe thunderstorm warning for southeastern Davidson County in central North Carolina, northwestern Montgomery County in central North Carolina, central Randolph County in central North Carolina, northeastern Stanley County in central North Carolina, until 6 p.m. Eastern Daylight Time. At 5:19 p.m. Eastern Daylight Time, a severe thunderstorm was located near High Rock Lake, or 11 miles northwest of Baden Lake, moving southeast at 10 miles per hour. Hazard, 60 miles per hour wind gusts and quarter-size hail. Source, radar indicated. Impact, hail damage to vehicles is expected. Expect wind damage to roofs, siding, and trees. Locations impacted include Asheboro, Albemarle, Randleman, Baden Lake, North Carolina Zoo, Plyler, Baden, Remsur, Denton, and Franklinville. This includes Interstate 73 between mile marker 65 and 84. For your protection, move to an interior room on the lowest floor of a building. Repeating, a severe thunderstorm warning has been issued until 6 p.m. Eastern Daylight Time for the following counties in North Carolina: Davidson, Montgomery, and Stanley.
1: Welcome back, Brett Winterbull Show. Good to be with you. I know we've got a lot of storms that are happening, so make sure you're being careful and you're being, patient. Pack your patience, as they say sometimes. For decades, the assumption underpinning the global politics was simple. What was it? American power, however imperfect, anchored the system. So now we're getting the push from the Asia Times and all these other folks, right? Allies might occasionally foster frustrations surrounding the U.S. unilateralism, but stayed close to Washington, D.C. because the alternative, a world without a clear anchor, seemed riskier. That assumption is now being tested in real time. And the evidence suggests that it might just not survive Donald Trump's second term. Okay, so we have a president in the United States. He's doing his policies, and we may not be able to solve it. We may not be able to fix it. It may be something that's permanently broken. Give me a break. We are the biggest economy in the universe. We have all of this money. We have people that are working. We have people that are doing things. Look at Piker and El Cid and all these people. Forget about it. You could not be worse off right now than deciding that the United States is totally done for. It's not totally done for. What are you talking about? Go into your kitchen, open your refrigerator. Do you have food? Do you have internet? Do you have all the comfort things that there are? Now, there are people who do not have those things. Absolutely. And I absolutely understand that in so many different ways. But come on. Come on. Would you rather be in China? Would you rather be in Pakistan? I'm sorry, Pakistan? Would you rather be in Iran? Would you rather be in any of these other places? No way. Everybody understands that the United States is a force for good. Does Trump kind of move things around? Does he change these sort of things? Does he change his mind? Does he do all these sort of things? Yeah. But the reality is our economy is rocking. Our economy's rocking. Allies might officially, think about the U.S. unilateralism, but they stayed close to Washington because the alternative was a world without a clear anchor. What anchor? What anchor? Three developments illustrate the building shift. A sweeping new round of U.S. tariffs. Oh, my God. Tariffs. Whatever will we do? The tariffs are coming to get us. a landmark Pew Research Center showing China now edging out the U.S. in global favorability. The Chi-Coms steal everything from the United States. And if you just never had Bill Clinton as president at all, you would still have a better economy. Because he just, he sold it all over. He just gave it over there. Same thing with George W. Bush. George H.W. Bush. They were just throwing that money all the way around. Let's be honest about this, okay? We are now being talked about as, oh, the Americans are no good anymore. They're no good anymore. You know who likes that kind of a misery? Putin. The derelicts who walk around at the United Nations, those people who just stay there to get paid and have, funny time later at night and all that sort of stuff. The United States of America may not be the European Union's favorite sort of ally, but let me tell you something right now. We're still strong. We're still strong. You look at you look at any of these other countries. Good luck. Who's stronger than the United States? If the United States departed tomorrow, if they departed tomorrow, the world would go into chaos. We are the indispensable people, not the politicians. The indispensable people. Because we come riding when the cavalry gets going. I got more on this. I'm going to break this thing down because this is a totally factual bit of nonsense. And that's what we've got sticking around. We've also got the storms that are out there. We're seeing a whole bunch of stuff like that. We want you to be careful. Let's head on over to Keith Young and see what's happening in the news.
2: Well, Brad, you're certainly right about that. Charlotte and most of the area under a severe thunderstorm warning right now. We've got heavy rain in uptown Charlotte, and we've had a line of severe thunderstorms with up to 60-mile-per-hour winds and penny-sized hail roll out of the mountains and move into the Piedmont since about 3 o'clock this afternoon. Right now, a ground stop is in effect at Douglas Airport. There have already been more than 230 flight delays out there this afternoon. Duke Energy are also starting to report some power outages. The biggest one right now, about 300 customers in the Derrida section of the city. Mix the heavy rain with the Friday afternoon rush hour, and you've got the potential for a real mess on the roads. Let's jump right over to Pam in the traffic center for an update, Pam.
3: All right, Keith, a mess indeed. And I'll tell you, I was trying to be brave. I was going downstairs to check out what it looked like outside. Not even sooner than I got out the door did it lightning, and I got scared, ran right back in. It is coming down sideways out there. It is absolutely insane. And I'll tell you what it's doing to the roadways. It's absolutely messing it up. Where there weren't delays a minute ago, there are now. Brookshire Freeway Outer, it's got an accident here at Church Street. That's going to take traffic all the way back to US 74 East. We are already between 15 and 20 miles per hour there. Plus, you're going to experience a slow ram traffic there. John Belk Freeway, the 277 inner, and that's going to happen over at exit 2. That's going to back traffic up to exit 3. Heavy stop and go delays. Now, over in the 77 here northbound side, we're still pretty deep into the red. 485 inner loop is going to take you all the way back to the ramp to 277 west. A good part of these traffic speeds just under 10 miles per hour. The other ones only topping about 14. Now, we got an accident with a center lane tie in Independence Boulevard westbound at Village Lake Drive. That's going to take traffic all the way back to Crown Point Executive. Those are currently under 12. We've got some more here. 85 northbound. It is fairly slow between West Sugar Creek Road and Beattiesford. Those are going to trend between 20 and 30. And to top it all off, you know, I heard you mentioning the light situation. You know, lots of customers are left with no lights. When that's happening on the roadways, especially in this weather, we're asking you, we're pleading, slow your speed down. 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It is absolutely imperative. 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I'm Pam the Jam Warner, WVT Traffic.
2: Checking some other stories this afternoon, a North Carolina teenager fighting for life with a brain-eating amoeba.
4: Really takes sort of, honestly, just very bad luck, very bad combination of circumstances for people to have the water containing the organism go up their nose in just the right way that it leads to this infection.
2: That's Dr. Zach Moore with the State Health Department. The amoeba lives in lakes and rivers, and when it goes up the nose, the infection is almost always fatal. No information has been given about the teen who has it. Here in Charlotte, back in 2016, a girl died after inhaling the amoeba at the National Whitewater Center. A nationwide outbreak of parasitic infections linked to lettuce is showing up in more states this afternoon. Evan Brown has the story.
5: The U.S. Food and Drug Administration now says cyclospora cases linked to tainted iceberg lettuce are now also found in Georgia, Texas, and Tennessee, bringing the total number of affected states to 20. Nearly 11,500 cases have been reported so far. Both the FDA and the Centers for Disease Control say the parasite-infected lettuce is sourced from a farm in Mexico operated by Taylor Farms, a U.S. produce supplier, but it is confident that all affected batches have been recalled and no more tainted lettuce is on the market. Evan Brown, Fox News.
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8: Pop-up thunderstorm early tonight, low 70 degrees, stalled out summertime front across the Carolinas. It's been focusing most of the storms out on the coast, but could see a stray storm with all the rich humidity around and temperatures muggy in the 70s. 84 tomorrow with a cloudy sky, an isolated storm at 88 on Sunday. Big warm-up for September, mid-90s back in play towards Tuesday, Wednesday next week. I'm meteorologist Scott Laurie, more on Charlotte's FM News Talk, 107.9 WBT.
2: Right now, these storms are affecting some of the activities around the football stadium. The Panthers and the Texans were supposed to play at 7 o'clock. We just got word that the game start time has been pushed back, or rather the entrance to the stadium has been pushed back. They're asking everyone to seek shelter around the stadium. We'll keep you posted on that. Here in Uptown Charlotte, we've got 70 degrees. It's 69 in Gastonia. The temperatures drop because of all of the rain we've had. This news presented by Ram Pavement. At WBT, we lead local. I'm Keith Young, WBT News.
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0: doing like a setup here. Ladies and gentlemen, I got to tell you something. I'm in a different location than where our location people are right now, and now I'm freaking out because I'm in another state. I'm just in South Carolina, but and now it's dark here. I was the guy laughing. I was the guy saying, "Okay, what about this? What about that?" Well, I'm telling you, we're gonna have a storm. So. But it's moving fast. It seems to me that it's moving fast. I don't know. We have to wait and see all that stuff. All right. Here's one of the things that I was talking about before we went to that last break. And it's, China's going to eat our lunch. China's just going to take us out. It's going to be impossible. It's never going to work. No, that's not the case. If you go to this particular conversation, right? And you look at what's happening here and you see how, there's so much power coming from all of these other countries, all these incredible countries that are just fantastic, that are better than the United States. First of all, we are a rules-based country. China does not do that. China's not doing anything like that. And so when you go over there and you say to yourself, okay, let's just for this and for that, what are we doing? Here's what we're doing. We are the dominant power. Our economy is humongous. If China tried to make a run at us, okay? So if they ran at us as hard as they could, they would have to grow their economy 50 times what we are right now. So when people try to scare you and they try to tell you, because you have these people that run around that say things like, well, you know, we're not as good as China. China's really great. Really? China's really great. Why is China so great? China's so great because, as anybody can figure out, they use slave labor. That's exactly what it is. Look, our economy right now for 2026, $32.38 trillion is our economy. China is $20.85 trillion. It's not even close. But people want to tell you China's so much better. They use slaves to build stuff. They steal things from us. And when you sit back and you say to yourself, hey, you know, we should be like China. Yeah, we should go and throw people in gulags. And we should go and lock them up and make them do, menial things and all that sort of stuff. It's insane. It's not even close. And I can go down to the other parts of the economies. Here's one that'll tell you the piece of the tape. Germany is number three, $5.45 trillion. We are the indispensable economy. People want to buy their stuff. And the reason why they want to buy stuff in the United States is they know that we're not going to go kick down a door and say, give us your property right now like you have in third world countries. That's the thing that's important. We have rules. But when people suddenly start getting a notion in their mind and they say, well then what are we going to do? How are we going to do? No, the economy is doing its own thing. Donald Trump is touching this. He's moving that. This is something else. Now we've got the latest and the greatest and all that sort of stuff. But he knows enough not to mess with the economy itself. Now, on the other side of the aisle, you're seeing a whole bunch of people who want to mess with the economy. El Sayed, all these people, Piker, all these folks, they want to play games. They want to have, Medicaid for everybody. Well, you can do that. You're going to have to pay for that. Nobody wants to pay for that, even though it's an important sort of a thing that you would want to have. And if you wanted to actually get serious about giving the people their money's worth, you would have to remove a lot of people from the economy. What do you mean, Brett? Illegals. Illegals come into the country and they utilize our medical stuff. That's a difficult sort of thing to do. So what do? We are so generous in the United States of America that we let our people starve. We have people who will just do different sort of things. They live under the table, whatever that's going to be. But when you get to the real fix, the real fix would be, we're sorry, you came into the country, you were not supposed to be in the country, you should probably go back to Mexico or any of the other countries, and you should have to go and serve for the money that you need. The American people are incredibly generous, and nobody wants to acknowledge that. They think we're greedy. They think we're bad. They think we're evil. We're none of those things. We are the most important country in the world. And you know what? Once in a while, maybe it would be nice to be like Norway, where they can just kind of skirt it. But we have to be the leaders. And I'll tell you this right now, Mondami and company, they're not going to get their hands on this economy. And I'll tell you why. They're not going to get this on this economy because it's too important. The United States of America is indispensable, period, full stop. And I said full stop because every time I say full stop, the guy complains. Merry Christmas. Let's head on over and see what's going on with Pam the Jam Warner. Oh, my gosh. It's getting dark over here. I'm scared. Can you... I gotta get a blanket or something. I don't know what I'm gonna do.
1: I'll hold your hand.
0: Okay, thank you.
1: Well, I'll tell you, it is really rough out there. I did tell you my story of trying to brave it earlier. That's how much we love our listeners. I was trying to get a real eye view on the weather, and it scared me. And I had to run back inside because that lightning and thunder is so close. It is coming down sideways, and it is really messing up traffic. 77 still here over on the northbound side. Here between 485 Inner and Tivola Road, traffic flows between 10 and 12 miles per hour. That's a fairly large stretch that is absolutely crawling. Now, we have been dealing over in the Independence area on the westbound side now with a center lane tied over at it's westbound at Village Lake Drive because of this accident blocking the center lane. Not only is that an absolute headache, especially with the visibility that we're dealing with, but traffic is backed up to Crown Point Executive Drive under 12 miles per hour. We've got officials on scene. Please make sure you are watching out for them. Slow down and move over. We do have some lane blockage going on US 29, which is North Tryon Street here. Over at Graham Street on the northbound side. This one's going to slow traffic all the way back, or actually in a stretch from Arrowhead Drive straight on through to Brookside Lane. Those are just under 15. If you're thinking about heading into the Huntersville area, they've got some delays. 77 on the southbound side. These are going to take you from Gilead Road straight on through to West Catawba. Top speed there is 14 miles per hour. 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
1: And your WBT forecast is calling for thunderstorms and rain showers and clouds and just cloudy skies until later at midnight, where things will disperse. It'll leave behind a low of 69 degrees. As right now, it is storming in the area. We're at 87 here in the Queen City. 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

0: The National Weather Service in Raleigh has issued a severe thunderstorm warning for northwestern Moore County in central North Carolina, Montgomery County in central North Carolina, southern Randolph County in central North Carolina, until 6:30 p.m. Eastern Daylight Time. At 5:46 p.m. Eastern Daylight Time, a severe thunderstorm was located near Seagrove, or 9 miles north of Troy, and is nearly stationary. Hazard, 60 miles per hour wind gusts and quarter-size hail. Source, radar indicated. Impact, hail damage to vehicles is expected. Expect wind damage to roofs, siding, and trees. Locations impacted include Troy, North Carolina Zoo, Baden Lake, Bisco, Seagrove, Mount Gilead, Robbins, Star, Candor, and El Dorado. This includes Interstate 73 between mile markers 41 and 70. For your protection, move to an interior room on the lowest floor of a building. Repeating, a severe thunderstorm warning has been issued until 6:30 p.m. Eastern Daylight Time for the following county, Montgomery, North Carolina.
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3: Welcome back. It's the Brett Winterbull Show. Good to be with you. Let's check in on some of the folks that have been opining. I've been remiss in this time. I hope this goes through. I tried to call. A lady left a message earlier about waking up with a bat on her mouth. Oh, is this that story?
4: The story that Pete did with
3: a teenage boy died not long ago from rabies after the same kind of exposure. She did not say on the radio when this happened, but once symptoms started, it was too late. Maybe you have her number, and I don't have that phone number, unfortunately. I can't see where that would have come in, but you don't want to play ever with these folks. I mean, it's, you don't want to play with bats. I'm not a bat guy. I mean, I don't know. I don't know anybody that's a bat guy. Like, hey, are you a bat guy? Ooh, no, I don't like the bats. I understand that they have a purpose, and I understand that they, you know, they're protected and all that sort of stuff. But Jiminy Crickets. Brett, what concerns me most is how historically propaganda is so very successful. This is Dave. If people hear it, read it, or see it, it becomes a fact in their minds. It convinces people. How can we counter that? You can counter it. Reality and perception are so blurred now. Yes, but that has always happened. That has always happened. By the way, I have missed my daily dose of your show and the truth for months now. Why is that? I've gotten to catch up on it. Today's show is still on point, and I'm back. Love, Dave. Well, thank you for that, Dave. That's very nice of you. I appreciate that. Just figured out a cheap way to watch Clemson football this year. LOL. Okay. Also, hey, Brett. I like the hey, Bretts. The hey, Bretts feel pretty good. I like the hey, Bretts. Hey, Brett, I know you guys covered Dolly Parton pretty well this week, but I thought you could laugh at this joke that my dad told me in the 80s when it was like seven. I was like seven. How did Dolly Parton come up with the song Islands in the Stream? I caught it in time. Brad, I caught it in time, man. You see? Didn't even have one lesson. Didn't even have to figure that out. Didn't even have not a single less of that. That's right. That's right, Nick. See, Nick is my side guy. He sits there and he says, okay, am I going to have to fill out paperwork? We don't want to fill out paperwork. We want to do the stuff that we need to do. So I'm going to be here for the next hour. I mean, we have time if you want to call. If you want to call in right now, you can do it. But I'm going to be in for Jensen. And I've got something put together that is great. It's going to be, you know, we're going to talk about the storms and the things that are happening here and all that sort of stuff. But I've also got other stuff that I want to inject into this sort of stuff because, you know, you don't necessarily want to hear.

I know, not shocking. But they're mad at us that we won't talk to them now. Nick, come on, that's pretty good. They're upset because we're not talking to them. Didn't Trump like try to get 75 different deals where he's like, hey, okay, this. And now he's not calling them in. And they're freaking out now. You see how this works? If you only wait and then you find out, okay, what's the underbelly here? What do I have to do? Where do I have to poke to get what I want? All you have to do is ignore. I mean, you go back 5 months, 4 months, 3 months, 2 months, you go back to that period of time and they were being nasty with the United States. And Trump didn't want to necessarily kill all these people. I mean, these people have suffered in so many different ways. And then now, if you just look at them and you go, yeah, we're not going to talk to you. What do you mean you're not going to talk to us? When are we going to talk? When are we going to find this out? Trump says Iran is in deep trouble as war hits the sixth-month number. You want to know how deep trouble we're in or they're in? Iran's supreme leader warns against political infighting as the six-month war continues. This is the guy that was supposedly dead, and it's a still shot, and he may be dead because it's dated August the 24th, 2026, but he doesn't look like how he used to look like, and I'm wondering about this. And at least 6,000 sailors are stranded by the Iran war, according to the Maritime Agency. You see what's happening? It's a really big deal. Iran Parliament Speaker backs Khamenei's call for social cohesion. Every one of those things, you know what that is? They're falling. They're falling hard. Stick around. We've got another great hour straight ahead. Be patient. Be cool. Don't go out there unless you really have to. I'm Brett Witterbull. I approve this hour, and the next one is for you. Stick around.

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2: I'm Keith Young in the WBT News Center. It's been a stormy afternoon in the Charlotte region. Severe weather warnings started popping up around 3 this afternoon, and right now we've got heavy rain in Charlotte. The Carolina Panthers and Houston Texans scheduled to kick it off at 7 at Bank of America Stadium. No word on whether that's going to start on time, but the opening of the gates at the stadium has been delayed. Fans were advised to find shelter because of the storm. The storm also affecting air travel, a ground stop in effect at Douglas Airport. More than 230 flights have been delayed this afternoon, and Duke Energy's outage map now showing power outages in the Shopton Road area south of the airport and along South Boulevard and in Derrida. And it's been a busy afternoon on the highways. Time to check traffic. Here's Pam.
3: All right, thanks, Keith. And it has been pretty busy here on the roadways. Plenty of stuff that's slowing you down. I want to take a look at the drive times first, because those are still really roaring out there. 77 over on the northbound side, deep in the red. It looks like this one is running in a full stretch between Tyvola Road all the way through to Gold Hill Road. Traffic is anywhere between 10 and 22. Now, Independence Boulevard on the westbound side, still with a sun.

0: National Weather Service in Greenville, Spartanburg has issued a severe thunderstorm warning for Union County in the Piedmont of North Carolina until 7 p.m. Eastern Daylight Time. At 5:58 p.m. Eastern Daylight Time, a severe thunderstorm was located near Monroe, moving slowly east at 5 miles per hour. The storm is likely to eventually begin moving southward. Hazard, 60 miles per hour wind gusts and nickel-size hail. Source, radar indicated. Impact, expects damage to trees and power lines. Locations impacted include Monroe, Unionville, Wingate, Marshville, Lake Park, Sturtevant, Trinity, New Salem, Hemby Bridge, and Fairview in Union County. Brief damaging winds will blow down trees and power lines over small areas. A brief period of large hail is also possible. Seek shelter inside an interior room. Torrential rainfall is occurring with this storm and may lead to flash flooding. Do not drive your vehicle through flooded roadways. Please report damaging winds, hail, or flooding to the National Weather Service by calling toll-free 1-800-267-8101 or by posting on our Facebook page or post it to X using hashtag NWSGSP. Your message should describe the event and the specific location where it occurred. Repeating, a severe thunderstorm warning has been issued until 7 p.m. Eastern Daylight Time for the following county, Union, North Carolina.
1: All right, guys. So as I was mentioning before, 74 eastbound Independence over there on, the westbound side, still with a center lane that is blocked over at Village Lake Drive. Traffic is slow from Village Lake through to Sardis Road North. We are going to see that they are currently checking in under 15. Now 77 on the northbound side between Tivola and Spring Hill Farm Road. Those are between 10 and 20 in that stretch. Not looking at an accident, just heavy delays. If we're going to take it back to Gaston County, 85 on the northbound side, further out, it's on a left shoulder that's blocked here at Cox Road, exit 21. Traffic is slow to East Ozark Avenue. Those are under 10 miles per hour as well. Going to see plenty of lights that are out. Some of those, Mallard Creek Road at Carolina Lily Lane. Also, North US 29 bypass over at North Tryon Street. Some more Camp Green at Freedom Drive. I can go on and on with those. 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I'm Pam the Jam Warner, WBT Traffic.
2: Thanks, Pam. 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
3: Stalled out summertime front across the Carolinas. Most of the thunderstorms have been hanging out on the coast, but a pop-up storm possible early.

0: The National Weather Service in Raleigh has issued a severe thunderstorm warning for western Moore County in central North Carolina, southeastern Davidson County in central North Carolina, Anson County in central North Carolina, Montgomery County in central North Carolina, Richmond County in central North Carolina, southern Randolph County in central North Carolina, Stanley County in central North Carolina, until 6:45 p.m. Eastern Daylight Time. At 6 p.m. Eastern Daylight Time, a cluster of severe thunderstorms were located mainly over Stanley and Montgomery counties, moving south at 20 miles per hour. Hazard, 60 miles per hour wind gusts and quarter-size hail. Source, radar indicated. Impact, hail damage to vehicles is expected. Expect wind damage to roofs, siding, and trees. Locations impacted include Albemarle, Rockingham, Wadesboro, Troy, Maiden Lake, Hamlet, Bisco, Ansonville, Seagrove, and Plyler. This includes Interstate 73 between mile markers 26 and 62. For your protection, move to an interior room on the lowest floor of a building. Repeating, a severe thunderstorm warning has been issued until 6:45 p.m. Eastern Daylight Time for the following counties in North Carolina: Anson, Davidson, Montgomery, Richmond, and Stanley.
1: Stalled out summertime front across the Carolinas. Most of the thunderstorms have been hanging out on the coast, but a pop-up storm possible early and 70 degrees. Slow movers where they do occur. Cloudy on Saturday, 84. Sunday, mostly cloudy, 88. And here comes summer back next week, some mid-90s by Tuesday. I'm meteorologist Scott Lahr, and we're on Charlotte's FM News Talk, 107.9 WBT.
2: Right now, we've got heavy rain in uptown Charlotte. It's 75 degrees.
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4: 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I'm Congressman Mark Harris, and as your voice in Congress, I'll keep fighting to protect women's sports and ensure private spaces, whether that's in school bathrooms, college dorms, or in locker rooms.
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2: 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On Wall Street this afternoon, the Dow closed down 9 points. The S&P off 19, the NASDAQ down 139. 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Here's Sharon Thorsland.
6: The Panthers play their preseason finale tonight, taking on the Texans at Bank of America Stadium. The starters are sitting this one out after getting plenty of work in Wednesday's joint practice. So this game is for the backups and the young guys as they get their final chance to impress coaches before roster cuts. Receiver John Metchie on his approach to the game.
7: Just continue to be myself, you know, be where I'm supposed to be. Show up, have good effort, good energy. And just help my team, you know, just help my team in all aspects of the game.
6: On the college front, UNC kicks off the season tomorrow afternoon, taking on TCU in Dublin, Ireland. The Horned Frogs could be without top receiver Jordan Dwyer. He's recovering from a foot injury and will be a game-time decision. The game kicks off at noon tomorrow right here on WBT. The Charlotte 49ers have scheduled a game at Michigan. They'll take on the Wolverines in September of 2028. In college hoops, Florida has given coach Todd Golden a contract extension and a raise that makes him the second highest paid coach in the SEC. Charlotte FC is on the road at Atlanta tomorrow night. The Knights are at home tonight against Memphis. I'm Sharon Thorsland, WBT Sports.
2: 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We lead local. I'm Keith Young, WBT News.
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15: For whom the bell tolls. The bell tolls for thee. Welcome, it's the Brett Witterbull. Extra bit of great content. I'm in for Brett Jensen. It's great to be with you. It's great to be with each and every one of you. And I'm really happy that we've gotten through some of these storms. But be sure that you're going to be understanding what you're doing with all the other sort of stuff like that. I think I just heard some lightning behind me. That's okay. I'm one of those people that can, weather the storm. So let me start something here. We can talk about politics. We can talk about all the stuff that's really cool and things like that. But I want to start with real serious leadership. And one of the things that I think is cool is the ability to kind of sit back and say, listen, what are we going to do? How do we do this? So let me give you an observation. What if I asked you this question? You get one former leader that is deceased. Okay? One former leader that is deceased. One moment back from the dead. One question that you get to ask the person I'm talking about. One question. And the answer you choose tells you exactly how you see power, history, and consequence. It's a very easy question. Think about all of the greats of all time. And you get one question to find out something. That, ladies and gentlemen, is something that's important. You think about these people who are working in politics, in music, in media, in whatever it is, and you think about these folks and you wonder, what should I know? What should I reach out at? And I'm telling you right now, I have picked a one of a one, and I'm telling you right now, I'm not going to reveal it until we get to the end of the program. But if you've got somebody in mind, just for the purposes of being clear, I don't want it to be like, hey, my cousin's cousin and his cousin. We're talking about people that people know, people understand, people are familiar with. That's the question for you in that regard. I think there's a lot to be said to have the wherewithal where you get to go and ask a question and ask one question, not two questions, not 50 questions, one question. How does it all turn out? How does it all work? How did this happen? How could we turn this back around? What does that look like for you? Because we tend to be people who think from our own souls, but we don't have the answers. The reason why I wanted to pick somebody from history was because we know what they did. But the question that you'd ask them needs to be fulfilled. And I think it's an important sort of thing. We've got a lot of stuff we're going to be breaking down. Don't worry about anything. You can, by the way, you can reach out to us, 704-570-1079. It is the Brett Witterbull fill-in for Breaking Brett Jensen. You know, hard It's because there's two. And I'm getting breaded, and he's getting a lot of fun today. Let's head on over and see what's going on with Pam the Jam Warner. How's it looking on the roads, Pam?
9: Now, it is still looking a bit messy out there, and we're still seeing some of those accidents that are checking in. Now, let's go ahead with the drive times first. Now, some things are clearing out. Here's what's not. 77 over on the northbound side between Tivola Road and Westinghouse Boulevard. Now, they are currently in under 20. Gaston County has 85 southbound here between the DMV Way Station and 485 Inner are right under 21. So those have lightened up and shortened up a bit. Now, we're still looking at 85 on the northbound side here with the right lane block. Over at Cox Road, traffic is backed up to East Ozark Avenue. Now, those are trending between 10 and 15. And it looks like we're finally getting some relief over on Independence Boulevard westbound. Now, we did have that earlier stalled vehicle or accident, excuse me, in the center lane. It is currently moved out of the way. It's gone. However, traffic delays between Village Lake Drive and Cross Point Executive Drive still there right under that 15 to 20 mile per hour mark. Now, we did have an accident check in here. Park Road at Schofield Road. It is for a hit and run. Freedom Drive at Moorhead Street's got a wreck there as well. And we've got Eastway Drive at Eastway Crossing Drive. Those lights are currently out. I'm PM the Jam Warner, WBT Traffic.
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1: And your WBT forecast is still calling for rainy skies, leaving behind cloudy skies tonight and overcast around midnight with a low of 69. As right now here in the Queen City, we are checking in at 76 degrees. I'm Pam the Jam, WBT.
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3: 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This means you, bud. 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I do start the program off every single day with my pledge of allegiance to Donald Trump. I do that. I mean, I don't do it on the air, so nobody really hears it. But Steve knows. 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
6: Welcome back, Brett Winterble. In for Brett Jensen. It's a pleasure to be with you. On this fourth hour, I love it. I love it. I love it. You guys are all getting some great stuff coming out here. And I want to reach out before we get back to the conversation. I want to make sure that you're careful. You're driving around. Don't be doing crazy things. You know, just make sure patience. What do you say we go to Robert next? Robert, welcome to the program. What's on your mind, Robert?
7: Good evening, Brad. I am so happy to be with you tonight on the fourth bonus hour. This is like old times, sir.
6: Thank you. Yes, I did do that for like two and a half, three years, something like that. I'm absolutely happy to be running this thing right now. So what's on your mind?
7: Well, some people could probably only handle an hour or two, and the legend Rush, of course, did three. And But you have shown time and time again that you're up for four. So that's just one thing that sets you apart, Brett.
6: I appreciate it. Thank you very much.
7: But, yeah, man. Mm-hmm. Well, I was just thinking about. I know earlier in the show you were talking about the upcoming election, and you were talking about some of the Senate races, and and so I've been thinking about those and. With Paxton there against Tallarico, I would certainly like to think that the Republicans will hold that seat, but I do think Cornyn would have been an absolute shoe-in, and I think Darlene Graham there in your state, don't you live in South Carolina?
6: I do, yes, I do.
7: So I would like to think that Darlene Graham will probably have a pretty easy time. I don't know Dr. Annie Andrews all that well. I've seen her speak a few times, and so I certainly Lindsey Graham would have been an absolute shoe-in. So, but Texas, of course, has always been kind of the pink elephant for the Democrats. That Charlie Brown always pulls the football away from them in Texas. But if we do end up having a close race in Texas, it could be a very long night for our party.
6: Well, you know, one of the things that's important about the Texas race, I grew up in Texas. And so when I was in Texas, right, when I was in high school and junior high, there was a blue state, if you can believe that, right? It was a blue state. And now, you know, you kind of figure out, okay, how is this going to go? You know, you have a very, I mean, it's basically a country. I mean, when you deal with it, and there's a whole lot of different things that play into this. So when we watch the race in Texas, Talarico seems to me, and I said it yesterday, you know, he seems like he's a cipher, like he's just trying to fill a role, but we don't know much about him. Unfortunately, you know, I'm not a big fan of Paxson or any of that sort of stuff. But you know what? If you got to hold the seat, you got to hold the seat. And right now, I think it's going to be like 57. I think it's going to be 47-47. And then there's going to be two races that are going to probably swing it. But I have no idea how that's going to end up coming out.
7: I don't think anyone does. But, I mean, there now, of course, on the other side, there in Michigan,
6: yep.
7: the Democrats are trying to hold that seat.
6: Yes,
7: but Abdul, despite all his leftist wacko ideas, he's a very good political athlete, and I don't know Mike Rogers all that well. I mean, I've seen him many times over the years, but I certainly hope he'll pull it out, and of course I certainly hope that our man Michael Whatley will be able to do that here. Yep. Although supposedly the polls do not look very good yet for Michael Whatley.
6: Yeah, and I mean, what is it? Are we 65 days out, something like that? You know, and so the work has to get done in that regard. But I think they're chopping into a lot on Roy Cooper. You know, letting these people go and just walk right out, 4,200 people, all that sort of stuff. This is going to be hammer and tong. You know, we sort of sit back and we can situate what's going to happen. And what happens almost always is it's tighter than you expect. And then suddenly there's a change at that point. Now I want to talk about Graham. I think Graham is effective. And one of the things that I like about her was her being honest when she spoke, when they were with the Norman debate. And I thought, honestly, hey, why lie? You're going to be able to, you know, bone her up and look at all this sort of stuff and see what's going on. And you can read those things that they have. I guarantee you that she's got Lindsey Graham's notes and things like that. I'm sure, right, that they would have that effort. And so I think she's going to be stronger than people are giving her credit. But I do like the idea of being honest and saying, hey, I don't know about this, the China Sea, but I'll learn about it and I'll try to figure it out. And I think that's what we need. And not everybody's got to be a super, you know, executive genius, right? And by the way, Lindsey Graham, for all of him, he's a smart guy, but he was also somebody who understood, look, we can fight another day. We can figure this out. And I think that's the way I would be looking at it right now.
7: Yes. And Lindsey Graham, of course, was known for being a tireless worker. And I know that Darlene Graham has said she has vowed to be a tireless worker. And, and of course, with her folksy attitude, her folksy drawl and her mannerisms, she's obviously a South Carolinian through and through, so that'll help her. And I'd be very surprised if she doesn't win, and I'm sure you'll be voting for her, sir.
6: Well, I mean, you gotta see what's going to happen. You just never know. Yeah, no, I would. I'm a conservative, so I would be going down that line. But you know what? Look, we have to wait and see. Got to hear it. We got to see it. We got to see the debate. We got to see all the other sort of stuff that's going to be happening. And then we'll find out what ultimately occurs in that regard. And, you know, if we lose Texas and we theoretically possibly lose, you know, South Carolina, well, you know what? It may not be our night, but I don't think that's going to happen.
7: I don't think it'll happen either. but now, of course, we're, I don't know, 65 days out or something like that. So a lot can happen. I know the president said he's going to be doing a lot of rallies. And
6: right.
7: We'll see on the war. I mean, we're 6 months in, so we'll see on the war. That may or may not be a really big factor by early November.
6: Here's one prediction I'm going to make. I'm going to make a prediction that El Sayed is not going to, he's not going to pick up that seat. He's not going to get that seat. Rogers is going to keep it, and he'll probably decide that he's going to come out to run for the governorship in the next cycle, because I think that's what, I think that's really what he wants to have, a big time win at a state election. So that's my final bet.
7: I think that makes a lot of sense. I think Abdul is he's a smart guy. He's a very, very confident guy, bordering on cocky. And that rubs some people the wrong way.
6: Mm-hmm.
7: And so I don't think he's going to disappear. I certainly agree with that.
6: Yeah, I think so, too. Great stuff. Be safe. Enjoy your weekend, and we'll catch you up later on. You're listening to Breakin' with Brett Jensen. I am Brett Witterbull, filling in for Brett Jensen. And what do you say we hand off over to the great people at... Who am I going to? Am I going to Pam the Jam?
8: No, I'm going to
6: Keith Young.
8: There you go.
6: There you go, buddy. I got all twisted.
8: Then I'll go to Pam.
6: Thank you very much.
8: Thank you. Well, the worst of the weather appears to have moved to the east of Charlotte now, but it's been a stormy afternoon across much of the region. Heavy thunderstorms with high wind and lightning all the way from the South Carolina upstate through Gastonia, Charlotte, Concord, Statesville, and Salisbury. The storms affecting air travel in Charlotte. More than 445 flights have been delayed this afternoon, and Duke Energy dealing with outages right now. About 1,000 spread across the Charlotte area, with the biggest number along Shopton Road in southwest Charlotte. Charlotte-Mecklenburg schools are wrapping up the first week of school. Still no comment from the superintendent on why she was investigated.
9: At a Friday afternoon press conference, reporters were told
10: questions should be limited to back-to-school operations.
9: In other words, don't ask Superintendent Hill about her recent suspension. One reporter did ask if the first week of school still gave her goosebumps.
11: Just fantastic. Just glad to be here.
9: Hill was off the job 2 months. A law firm investigated accusations of mismanagement. The Observer says that cost taxpayers $379,000, slightly more than Hill's annual salary of $350,000. The school board says the probe found areas that need improvement, but we don't know what those are. But they voted to release all or part of the report next month. Hill is back on the job. She said Friday, first week of school went well. Mark Garrison, WBT News.
8: The former bus driver for a Charlotte-area charter company accused of causing a chain reaction crash in Virginia, resulting in the deaths of five people, was back in court today.
12: Jing Sheng Dong faces five counts of involuntary manslaughter and one count of reckless driving for a crash that happened in late May on I-95 near Quantico. The bus was going from New York to North Carolina, and among those killed were four members of a family, including two children who were on their way to a wedding. Dozens of others were injured when the bus plowed into cars that had slowed in a work zone. After hearing from several witnesses to the crash, the judge ruled the state had shown probable cause, and two of the involuntary manslaughter charges will now go before a grand jury. While his attorney insisted this was an accident, video showed and witnesses testified the bus failed to slow down in a work zone despite a sea of red brake lights before hitting other cars. Jessica Rosenthal, Fox News.
8: That bus was owned by E&P Travel in Shelby and was on its way from New York to Charlotte. The Trump administration is appealing a judge's ruling that blocks new limits on voting by mail. Jared Halpern has more from Washington.
13: A legal back and forth continues over an executive order putting new restrictions on how the Postal Service delivers vote-by-mail ballots. Democratic-led states are suing to stop the implementation of the order ahead of November's midterm elections. A federal judge in Boston agreed to issue a temporary injunction. That ruling is now being appealed by the Justice Department. Earlier this week, the U.S. Supreme Court allowed the executive order to continue while it's litigated, but stopped short of deciding whether or not it's legal. illegal. The executive order allows the Postal Service to refuse to deliver ballots in states that do not submit a list of eligible voters to the federal government. In Washington, Jared Halpern, Fox News.
8: 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Busy day on the roads. Here's Pam with an update.
1: Oh, busy day indeed, Keith. The one good thing I can say is that traffic drive times are starting to get better. We're still slower in a lot of areas than we normally are at this hour. Now, Gaston County still has 85 northbound this time. It is still for that right lane that's tied over at Cox Road, exit 21. Traffic does remain backed up to East Ozark Avenue. They are still right now between 10 and 15. Now, 77 here over on the northbound side, also fairly heavy from Billy Graham Parkway South, taking you all the way through to Westinghouse. Those are between 15 and 30, so getting a bit better, a lot more movement going on. If you're still headed into the Huntersville area, we've got delays. 77 on the southbound side between Gilead and West Catawba. Those are pretty steady at about 22. Now, Park Road at Schofield Road with a hit and run. Also an accident, Freedom Drive at West Moorhead Street, and an injury wreck over in the 2200 block of East Independence Boulevard. 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
14: We've got a crowded leaderboard at the PGA Tour Championship in Atlanta, where Victor Hovland and Ryan Girard share the second round lead at 10 under par. Colin Morikawa and Chris Gaudreau both finished one shot back. Scottie Scheffler shot 3 under today and is in the clubhouse at 8 under par. So is Cameron Young. Justin Rose and Adam Scott among those finishing at 7 under par. The Panthers taking on the Texans tonight in their final game of the preseason. Roster cuts are this weekend as teams have to get down to their final 53-man rosters by Sunday at 6 p.m. On the college front, the Charlotte 49ers are headed to the Big House. The Niners will play at Michigan in September of 2028. North Carolina is in Dublin, Ireland, while the Tar Heels will open their season against TCU tomorrow. Horned Frogs leading receiver Jordan Dwyer is a game-time decision as he returns from a foot injury. Kickoff is set for noon here on WBT. The pregame show starts at 11. The FBS Oversight Committee has announced changes to the 2027 college football calendar. The regular season will now start for everyone in week zero, which becomes week one. Spring practice can now have 2 OTA-like periods, and the January transfer portal moves from 10 days to 15. I'm Sharon Thorsland, WBT Sports.
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8: Now here's your WBT weather forecast.
15: Pop-up thunderstorm early tonight. Low 70 degrees. Stalled out summertime front across the Carolinas. Been focusing most of the storms out on the coast. But could see a stray storm with all the rich humidity around and temperatures muggy in the 70s. 84 tomorrow with a cloudy sky and an isolated storm at 88 on Sunday. Big warm-up for September. Mid-90s back in play towards Tuesday, Wednesday next week. I'm meteorologist Scott Laurie. 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
8: All the rain this afternoon has certainly dropped temperatures. Right now we've got 74 in Rock Hill, 70 in Concord, 68 in Gastonia, 70 here in Uptown Charlotte. 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I'm Keith Young, WBT News.
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6: 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It's the Brett Winterbull Show. No, it's not the Brett Winterbull Show. It's the Brett Jensen Show. Brett Winterbull is sitting in for Brett Jensen. I just want to be clear. You got to make it totally clear. And it's always good to be with this group. I used to be here for the last couple of years, and then I went down to just the three days, all that sort of stuff. I'm just messing around with you guys. All right. I asked a question, and I'm going to ask another question in this back end of this question. So I said, who would you like to ask for information or any of that sort of stuff? So I set up this argument that says, what are you going to do? Because we can have one question for one person one time. And I got some pretty cool answers. I got some pretty cool answers that were coming out. Not the least of which was Ronald Reagan. The question was for Ronald Reagan. How do we stop the socialist woke nonsense that's happening? And that's Matt. Matt had that answer. Matt had that question. I think it's a good question. I think it's something that people have thought about. And, you know, when you do that sort of stuff, I think that's a pretty interesting thing. We also had another Ronald Reagan. Would you consider being Donald Trump's vice president? No, he can't. He would have to work that every day, and I think you can. That's like one thing, but not another thing. You know what I mean? Like, this is just a question. You're just asking a question about that. But the vice president, I don't think Donald Trump could do it because he's in his second term. And that's one of the challenges that you gotta deal with. This is from Brenda. She asked for Abraham Lincoln. I asked her, what would you ask him? And she said, safety from these scum countries. I think it's very hard to say. Well, that's a question too, I guess. But what about this? What about something that isn't necessarily happening in terms of politics per se? Okay. And I had somebody in mind, and I thought that it might be a pretty cool thing to kind of take apart and to look at. And that person in my mind, because if I'm going to ask him a question, I would say that I would look at Winston Churchill. Winston Churchill. Why? Well, here's the justification for reaching out to Winston Churchill. Churchill lived at a hinge point of civilization, right? When the lights were going out across Europe and the future was genuinely in doubt. Because remember, they're a country, but they are also an island. And at that period of time with Hitler and all that sort of stuff, you did not know how this was going to come out. Churchill knew what it meant to stand alone. Honestly, standing alone. To rally a nation. To face annihilation without surrender. If the Nazis invaded in a different time with different stuff, they may have done incredible damage, way more than the damage that they already did. And the idea of having a surrender with our closest ally would have been shocking. Shocking. But here's the thing about Winston Churchill. I would pick him because he was both flawed and brilliant. You don't want a saint. You want somebody who wrestled with the weight of history and still found a way to bend it. Churchill had incredible skills. He also had bizarre hobbies. Churchill was a visionary. He was stubborn, wrong sometimes, right when it mattered, and absolutely unbreakable. That mix gives you an answer, not a sanitized one. Because this is why. Because he knew how fear moves people. He knew how hope moves armies. He knew how rhetoric becomes strategy. And he knew how morale becomes survival. We think we're in hard times right now. Absolutely, it's a challenge. But not like this. Not like the attacks and the stuff that was happening, and you're trying to take out Hitler, and you're trying to deal with Stalin, and you're trying to talk with Franklin Roosevelt, and you think about all of these challenges, right? But I haven't told you what the question is. You don't ask him about World War II. You don't ask him about politics. You don't ask him about empire. You ask him the one question that matters for any leader facing a fractured, anxious, divided world. There's only one question to ask. The question is this: how do you get a nation to believe in itself again? It's a universal question. How do you get a nation to believe in itself again? Because remember, this man shepherded the fight for World War II and was eventually removed from office. A man who saved civilization along with the Allies. How do you get a nation to believe in itself again? I'm Brent Winterbull. Let's head on over and check in with Pam the Jam Warner, see how it's going on the roads.
1: All right, thanks, Brett. And it is going. It looks like a lot of these slowdowns are going away, which is wonderful. One that is really holding strong for you, just for old time's sake, 77 on the northbound side. Looks like this one is taking you from 45 inner all the way through to Clanton Road. There's moving anywhere between 12 and 22 miles per hour. So it is kind of fluctuating. They lower in those speeds, and then everybody starts moving again, and then it just kind of gets jammed up. But that's going to be the biggest his headache as far as that goes. Now, we still have a hit and run that officials are attending to. Park Road at Schofield Road, a fender bender, Freedom Drive at West Moorhead Street, and an accident over here, Eastway Drive at Eastway Crossing Drive, as well as the lights being out. 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I'm Pam the Jam, WBT.
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1: And your WBT forecast is calling for some light showers now. So still going to see some rain in some areas. It's not coming down in buckets like it was earlier. And it is going to rain for a better part of the evening, clearing up before midnight, leaving behind cloudy skies and a low of 68. Believe it or not, right now here in the Queen City, we're at 69 degrees. I'm Pam the Jam, WBT.
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the Brett Winterbull Show, fourth hour. It's the fourth hour show in for Breaking with Brett Jensen, and it's great to be with you. I just got a message from a guy called Thomas, who was...

0: The National Weather Service in Raleigh has issued a severe thunderstorm warning for Moore County in central North Carolina, Scotton County in central North Carolina, Anson County in central North Carolina, Montgomery County in central North Carolina, Richmond County in central North Carolina, southeastern Stanley County in central North Carolina, western Hope County in central North Carolina, until 7:45 p.m. Eastern Daylight Time. At 6:50 p.m. Eastern Daylight Time, a severe thunderstorm was located 11 miles east of Ansonville, or 14 miles northeast of Wadesboro, moving slowly southeast at 10 miles per hour. Hazard, 60 miles per hour wind gusts and penny-size hail. Source, radar indicated. Impact, expect damage to roofs, siding, and trees. Locations impacted include Laurinburg, Southern Pines, Rockingham, Wadesboro, Rayford, Troy, Carthage, Pinehurst, Hamlet, and Aberdeen. This includes Interstate 73 between mile markers 26 and 53. For your protection, move to an interior room on the lowest floor of a building. Repeating, a severe thunderstorm warning has been issued until 7:45 p.m. Eastern Daylight Time for the following counties in North Carolina: Anson, Montgomery, Richmond, and Stanley.
1: So as I was saying, I got a message from a man called Thomas who sent me a message, and I thought it was a very... thoughtful message that he sent his way from him to me. And one of the things that I think that's important, you know, when you do a broadcast and you broadcast from across the entirety of the spectrum, right? You're starting Monday and then Tuesday and then Wednesday and Thursday and Friday and all that sort of stuff. One of the things that I like the best about this is to watch how this works itself out. One of the things that I learned a long time ago was you can try to inform, you can try to work your perspective on things like that, but the reality is this: nobody has voted but for the stuff that they've already done, right? With the early cycle. And when you sit back there and you look at this, nobody knows the direction this country's going to go. It's why I reached out, talked about, you know, these incredible people who have shepherded our country. But we're not anywhere near in fighting shape right now, both sides. The Democrats and the Republicans, they're both trying to, you know, get this right and get that right. But once it gets down and dirty at 11:30, and that's a phrase that I love using because it was Michael Reagan who famously told me that. And he said, when you get down and dirty at 11:30, that's when you start having the fight. That's where you start moving the boundaries and all of that stuff. You don't want to necessarily sit back and say, let it come to me. No, you have to go out and forward.

keep your gunpowder dry, metaphor, and you have to make sure that you know exactly what it is that you want. You see, all of these people that are running for office, they know what they want. They want power. They want strength. They want maybe some other stuff that we don't necessarily like. But the reality is, what do you want? Are you going to step into the arena? That's the thing that we need to remember every day. Winston Churchill was in that fight every single day. And he lost a lot, but he won in the end. And that's the only thing we can really attribute when it comes to your work ethic and all of that stuff. There's a lot of debate going on. There's a lot of anger going on. There's a lot of energy going on. And you got to pick your battles, because one move out of the chamber and suddenly it's difficult. You can't get back what you couldn't get back. And that's one of the things that I love about politics. And that's one of the things that I love about talk radio. And that's one of the things that I enjoy so much. Why? Because I feel that we are friends. We have conversations. We have smart conversations. And that, ladies and gentlemen, is amazing. All right, that's going to do it for us. It's been a pleasure. Thank you so much, Breaking Brett Jensen. We'll be back again on Monday. Enjoy the weekend. And remember, you live in the greatest country in the world. Good night.

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2: I'm Keith Young in the WBT News Center. Heavy rain swept through Charlotte, the Charlotte area this afternoon. Just about all of the area was under a severe thunderstorm warning at one point or another this afternoon. The worst weather now appears to have moved on to the east of uptown, but some effects remain. Duke Energy says it has over 1,000 power outages in the Charlotte area, the biggest one down near Shopton Road south of the airport. And speaking of the airport, about 450 flights have been delayed this afternoon because of all the stormy weather. Charlotte's FM News Talk, 107.9 FM, WBT. Time for one more look at traffic on this Friday evening. Here's Pam.
3: All right, thanks, Keith. And as the drive times have cleared out beautifully, 77 northbound, still holding on strong to theirs. It is traveling here from Westinghouse Boulevard. Going to take you all the way up through to the ramp from Billy Graham Parkway South. Traffic is fluctuating between 15 and 22 miles per hour. Otherwise, for the most part, everybody else is pretty much cleared up out of the way. We do have an accident here. Harris Boulevard to northbound at Albemarle Road. Traffic will slow on the approach, but it's not stop-and-go delays. We also have reports of a lingering accident. It's a hit-and-run Park Road at Schofield Road, plus a slowdown in the 3000 block of North Tryon for an injury wreck. I'm Pam the Jam Warner, WBT Traffic.
2: World leaders will be in North Carolina this weekend. They're headed to Asheville from around the world. They're government officials who control spending in 19 countries, and they're going to talk about the world economy. In an exclusive interview with WBT, Treasury Secretary Scott Bessent explains why he picked Asheville as the site for the meeting.
4: I have historical roots to the area. I grew up as a child coming to Salut in Flat Rock. I actually have a house in Jackson County. So I want to showcase Asheville to the world. I love the Blue Ridge Mountains.
2: The summit being held this weekend at the Grove Park Inn in Asheville. President Trump's been calling for lower interest rates since he returned to office last year, and he often criticized former Federal Reserve Chair Jerome

0: Jerome Powell for not lowering rates. Today, the new Federal Reserve Chair, Kevin Warsh, said inflation is still too high and suggested the central bank may have to raise interest rates in the coming months to bring it down. Warsh's comments coming during the annual economic symposium in Jackson Hole, Wyoming.
1: The Federal Reserve Chairman had a good assessment of the economy and says we're basically consistent with full employment. He made some reaffirmations. He reaffirmed that the PCE inflation indicator is the benchmark for the Federal Reserve, and they will be at a fixed 2% target. He also reaffirmed that the primary tool for the Federal Reserve is going to be interest rates to handle inflation going forward with this. He said that other unconventional ways of doing things that should be used sparingly and only in a crisis. Warsh believes that the Federal Reserve needs to take a closer look at the money created and pushed into the system. He reiterates that a quieter Fed with a more purposeful communication will be able to more effectively meet its objectives.
0: President Trump has lost another bid to wipe away his New York conviction in a hush money case. Jared Halpern has that story.
2: Attorneys for President Trump are planning to appeal after a federal judge again rejected a request to move a New York state case to federal court and have it dismissed. It is the third time Judge Alvin Hallerstein has prevented President Trump from having a federal court take over the conviction in state court over falsified business payments in a hush money scheme. Attorneys for the president call the prosecution a political witch hunt and said the Supreme Court's ruling establishing presidential immunity should overturn and dismiss the state conviction. In Washington, Jared Halpern, Fox News.
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3: I'm Chief Meteorologist Tara Lane in the Queen City News Pinpoint Weather Center. A couple of isolated showers and storms could again linger into the night. Otherwise, we'll be mainly cloudy, temperatures down in the low 70s by Saturday morning. Saturday afternoon, highs reach the mid-80s, but again, watch for a few spotty downpours and a couple of isolated strong storms. Sunday is looking a little bit drier. Best chance of rain will be in the mountains in the afternoon. High temps near 90. I'm Chief Meteorologist Tara Lane for Charlotte's FM News Talk, 107.9 WBT.
0: Right now, we've got rain in uptown Charlotte, 70 degrees.
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0: 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Here's Sharon Thorsland.
7: The Panthers play their preseason finale tonight, taking on the Texans at Bank of America Stadium. The starters are sitting this one out after getting plenty of work in Wednesday's joint practice. So this game is for the backups and the young guys as they get their final chance to impress coaches before roster cuts. Receiver John Metchie on his approach to the game.
8: Just continue to be myself, you know, be where I'm supposed to be. Show up, have good effort, good energy. And just help my team, you know, just help my team in all aspects of the game.
7: On the college front, UNC kicks off the season tomorrow afternoon, taking on TCU in Dublin, Ireland. The Horned Frogs could be without top receiver Jordan Dwyer. He's recovering from a foot injury and will be a game-time decision. The game kicks off at noon tomorrow right here on WBT. The Charlotte 49ers have scheduled a game at Michigan. They'll take on the Wolverines in September of 2028. In college hoops, Florida has given Coach Todd Golden a contract extension and a raise. That makes him the second highest paid coach in the SEC. Charlotte FC is on the road at Atlanta tomorrow night. The Knights are at home tonight against Memphis. I'm Sharon Thorsland, WBT Sports.
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0: to quote my friend and producer, Lonnie Ray, this Friday, I just asked Lonnie, I said, how you doing? He goes, it's Friday. I said, that doesn't tell me how you doing. And then he said, look out the window. All right, so I guess Lonnie Ray's not doing well tonight because he's dark and gloomy, like the weather. Is that what you were saying? We don't need that negativity in here. That negativity is going to bring us down.
1: We don't need it, man.
0: 704-570-1079. That's the phone number. If you want to be up on this here radio program, you can do so. The WBT text line is driven by Keffer Chrysler Dodge Jeep Ram, the family store. First of all, let me tell you what I've been doing. So, you know, last night I was in the actual WBT building. They were like, TJ's in the building. And, of course, you know, I was met with uproarious applause when I walked through the door. You know, it's like, you know, the prodigal son has returned. The hero has come back to town is what it was like. So once I finished taking pictures with and signing autographs for the entire staff of the radio complex, I settled in to do the show. And I explained that I was in the big city last night, the big dangerous city, to do the show because my air conditioner was out at home, and I had a company, we call it in the South, company. My friend Mark, who is a longtime radio and advertising person. And I said, well, I can't be staying in the house with no air conditioner with a guest here. So we got hotel rooms at the Hyatt Centric South Park. That is the official hotel of the TJ Ritchie Company. It's beautiful. It's a beautiful hotel. And it's called Hyatt Centric South Park because guess where it is? South Park. That's right. So we stayed over there, and then we had meetings in the city today with potential radio advertisers and whatnot, which means they're probably not going to advertise with us. So yeah, we did it up right. You know, we had lunch over at the Palm, and I just want to say thanks to all of the people that came up to say hi and seriously that wanted to meet me and a lot of people still giving condolences for the passing of my longtime best friend and partner Ace and people, you know, just saying hi. I love that. I love it. So thank you. And shockingly, I did spend the day in Charlotte, and I didn't get killed. The day and the night in that dangerous city, and I did not get killed. It's a miracle. Because it's not safe out here for me. It's not safe out there for anybody, you know? But head on a swivel, you know what I'm saying? Always packing, too, so there's always that going on. Okay. Just, you know, just doing my time out there with my people. That's what I was doing. Just getting out there. Now, Marvin then texted something in here and said, OMG, you are so full of it, LOL. Full of what? What are you talking about, Marvin? What am I full of it on? People think they know me. They're talking about. All right. Something, and tonight is going to be one of those Friday cleanups where I'm going to a bunch of stuff that I had ready to go throughout the week and I didn't have time to do it. Starting with this, the WNBA drama continues with the entire conversation about whether or not quote unquote biological men can play in the WNBA. This is one of the stupidest things to happen to sports in a long, long time. You have a league that is called the Women's National Basketball Association. And the women who run the league cannot decide what a woman is. Now, listen, I believe in giving credit where credit is due. This whole question, what is a woman, that people have taken and run with and have made, you know, fantastic strides toward sanity in this insane topic. The reason everybody, whether they know it or not, but the reason everybody is saying what is a woman and define a woman and all of that is because of the work of Matt Walsh, podcaster Matt Walsh. He is the one that brought that out into the mainstream. And he deserves a lot of credit for it. So, you got these two ex-NBA players. Ennis Cantor Freedom is one, and Royce White is the other. When Sophie Cunningham of the Indiana Fever said that she doesn't believe that boys belong in girls' sports, she wasn't really talking about the WNBA as much as she was talking about kids. College, things like that. But the left is so threatened by anything that goes against their agenda, they lose their minds. So these two ex-basketball players decide that they're going to say they are women. We are now women, and we're going to play in the WNBA next year. Until they define what a woman is, we are just as much women as any other trans woman who just claims to be a woman. I think it's hilarious, but I also know that the reason that it is so great is because many, many points get made by mockery. I am a big fan of making a point by mockery. You know, if you've listened to this show from the beginning, I have a motto. It is identifying liberalism and mocking it relentlessly. And that's what they're doing. We're women and we want to play in the WNBA. And it has gotten under the skin of so many people who are so stupid. Now, the left is usually broken down into two groups when it comes to something like this. You've got the left, the people on the left who know the truth, but they lie and they go along with it because they want to divide and they want to gain power over a situation. They just want to do what's going to screw up the traditions of America, right? So you got those people. And then you've got the other people on the left who are just plain stupid and they don't get it. One of the dumbest people on the left, that it's one of those where she's so dumb she doesn't know that she needs to shh, because every time she says something she makes a fool of herself, but she thinks that she is so intelligent, she thinks that she's so smart, so clever. And it's this ex-soccer player, Megan Rapinoe. So Megan Rapinoe comes out and she's making fun of Ennis Cantor Freedom. And she says, you're saying that you want to protect women in sports. Protect who exactly? How are you protect from what? So the idiots think that he's really trying to play in the WNBA because he wants to get in there and mix it up with the women. And make no mistake about it, there is nobody who would be able to handle, nobody in the WNBA would be able to handle having him on the court, him and Royce White. They just couldn't. So they're taking it as he wants to really get out there and play with these women. But the way he's protecting women, I'm going to say it slowly for you stupid leftists, you sarcastically challenged, no sense of humor having idiots. The way these guys are trying to protect women is by pointing out how absurd it is that you can't tell them what a woman is. And it's so absurd that you will not come out and say anybody who was born a male cannot play in the WNBA. You're so afraid to say that because you're afraid of the transgender cult. You're so afraid of offending them that if you end up letting biological men into the WNBA, then it's going to hurt women. So what they're doing is they're forcing these idiots to define what a woman is. And they're doing it in a way that is making you look like fools, which you are. Anybody who doesn't grasp the concept of what W in WNBA means and what it should allow and not allow as far as the sex of their players is stupid. And you should all be embarrassed that these guys have turned you into clowns. Megan Rapinoe is a clown. And I think, I'm pretty sure Megan Rapinoe was on that soccer team that famously lost to a group of middle school boys one time. The U.S. Olympic soccer team, the women, lost to some little boys in an exhibition game. I mean, not just lost, they got destroyed. So Megan Rapinoe should know this lesson as well as anybody. So now, Enes Kanter Freedom has said, all right, well, you want attention? Here you go. He says, quote, after your washed up career, you've been seeking attention. Here I am. I'm offering you $5 million to any charity you want if you can beat me one-on-one in soccer. Not one-on-one in basketball, one-on-one in soccer. He said, I'm going to name the place, going to name the time, so you better show up. You were seeking attention, and here it is. Now, Enes Kanter Freedom is from maybe, is it Egypt or Turkey? I think Egypt, maybe. I get those two confused. But he grew up playing soccer before he ever played basketball. So Megan Rapinoe wants to go out there and talk trash like she's going to make a fool of him. And he has just once again turned the tables back on her. And it's hilarious. It is delicious. It's precious. It is sweet. I say God bless Enes Kanter Freedom. And boo to Megan Rapinoe. Listen, if Megan Rapinoe, if you're listening, and I know you are, you need to focus on, doing your thing, which is obviously getting a lot of Botox and stuff like that. Not obviously, allegedly, in my opinion. Remember, nobody likes a feminist. Say it with me now. Even other feminists. All right, let's take a break, shall we? If you got something to say, 704-570-1079. Hang on, more next.
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4: Stalled out summertime front across the Carolinas. Most of the thunderstorms have been hanging out on the coast, but a pop-up storm possible early and 70 degrees. Slow movers where they do occur. Cloudy on Saturday, 84. Sunday, mostly cloudy, 88. And here comes summer back next week, some mid-90s by Tuesday. I'm meteorologist Scott Laurier. 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
8: 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If you're an emotionally fragile liberal and would like to complain to WBT management about TJ, don't waste your time. They don't like him much either.

0: you sounded good. I thought you were them. 704-570-1079. You want to get up in here. If you could see my desk here at my in my home studio in my palatial Lake Norman estate, you'd see all these little fans I've got on my desk from where my air conditioner's been out. I have a little handheld fan, and this thing is so powerful. It's got 5 speeds on it. I'm sorry to be bragging, but I think it was like $30. But I'm going to turn it on because I want you to hear what it sounds like. It sounds like a small plane or a drone or something that's taking off. Here we go. Listen. Can y'all hear that?
1: That's some high velocity right there, man.
0: I know, man. I could probably hold that in the water and travel to and fro on the lake. This thing is bad, man. But I can't use it while I'm on the air because it makes too much noise. Yeah. That's because, I mean, you know, what I'm doing here is dangerous. Y'all don't realize that. You think I'm just in here talking and blah, blah, blah. No, this is a dangerous job. Dangerous. All right, so I've got this clip that I had earlier in the week, and I'm going to go ahead and warn you, it's probably going to make you mad. It's one of these citizen journalists, and he's on the street interviewing people, and he has stopped two hot Somali ladies. And he's asking them about their opinions of teaching, you know, what happened on 9/11 in schools. And asking them if they think that teaching, like, because it has come out that some people on the left and a lot of Muslims are saying to teach what happened on 9/11, to keep teaching the kids that in history, is Islamophobic. So he asked them, do you think teaching about 9/11 in school is Islamophobic? I'll give you one guess what they said. Listen.
2: Do you agree that teaching 9/11 to kids here is Islamophobic?
3: Yeah, I would agree. I would agree because that's pointing out this thing was done by this kind of group of these people, which is not right.
2: Yeah.
3: You know, you as a Christian, you wouldn't like also every day you wake up, you just see Christianity, did this. It's not right. We feel it. We are human beings. Yeah.
2: So they should not teach 9/11 in schools?
3: I don't know. Maybe they want to educate them, but not to bring that Islam did it.
2: They wanted to put Islamic foot washing stations.
0: Wait, did you hear that? Maybe they teach it, but they don't need to say Islam did it. Oh, really? Who did it then? All right, here's how it goes. All right, so on the morning of September 11th, kids, in 2001, everybody was going about their daily routine, hustle and bustle of the biggest city in the world, New York City, and all of a sudden, out of nowhere, two giant jet planes, commercial airliners, crashed into the World Trade Center towers. First one, then the other. The buildings crumbled to the ground, killing thousands of innocent people who were just trying to live their lives. Then another plane was hijacked, and it was crashed into the Pentagon in Washington, D.C., which is where our military headquarters is. So this was an act of war. Then there was another plane that was hijacked, and it was supposed to be sent to crash into something else, but the passengers figured out what was going on, and they took it over from the people, the mean people who stole the plane to kill people with it. They took over the plane, and it crashed into a field in Pennsylvania before it could do even more damage by crashing into a building that had a lot of innocent people in it. Oh, yes. Does anybody have any questions? Hannah, did you have a question? Yes, ma'am. Who were the mean people? Why did the mean people do it? Well, I can't tell you that because that would be offensive. Okay. What was the reason for it? Why were they being so mean? Well, I can't tell you that either. Did they say anything? Did they say anything about why they wanted to do that? No, we don't think so. We don't think so. It was just a fluke. Just a fluke. No reason. All right, let's listen to the rest of it.
2: Airport, and the governor denied it. He's asking about the foot washing. Discrimination.
0: The foot washing places in the Dallas airport for Muslims.
2: Against religions. What did you guys think about that?
3: For him to say that he's opposing that as a governor,
2: yeah.
3: You need to serve everybody equally. Some people eat with their legs. So I don't know why it's so bad yeah. if there's... Okay, I don't have hands. I go yes. to the wash to wash my hands, right?
2: Right.
3: And then I lift my leg to wash. Is it bad? And now this all came because people are washing their legs.
2: Yes.
3: In the sink. Yeah. Actually, your legs should be even cleaner than your hands.
2: I saw on the news that there was a school in Houston that bused public school kids to a mosque to learn about Islam. Do you think that they should do that more often?
3: They should do it more often.
2: Yeah,
0: oh, of
2: yeah.
0: course.
3: Yes. They should do it.
2: And why should public school kids in Texas be learning about Islam?
3: Because now there's a lot of hatred about Islam, and many people, they don't know about Islam. Majority of those students, they are curious. They just go there right. to learn about this religion that is portrayed as terrorists, all those words, all yes. those bad
2: oh,
3: words.
2: Oh, Islamophobia. Is
3: yeah, of course.
2: Here.
3: It's not that they want to be, yes. or we are not forcing anybody to be a Muslim.
2: There were like one or two mosques in Dallas in like the 80s, and now there's, you know, over 65 in just the Dallas-Fort Worth area. Why did Islam choose Texas as a spot to grow?
3: It's not only Texas. Mm. Islam is everywhere. There are many states in America yeah. where there are more Muslims than Texas.
0: Yeah. Yeah. That's true. Let's see. I'm trying to come up with an analogy here. All right. The Los Angeles Dodgers, Major League Baseball team. They have the best team in Major League Baseball. Back-to-back World Series champions, I'm pretty sure. Is that right, Lonnie?
4: Yep.
0: Okay. So they know what they're doing. They are the best. They've got their way of doing things. So let's imagine that while the Dodgers are doing their thing and they're serving the people who support them by winning games, doing it better than anybody else, and then all of a sudden, a bunch of weekend recreation soccer league guys who are fat and out of shape decide we're going to start playing with the Dodgers. We're going to be on the Dodgers now. And we don't even know how to play baseball, but we're going to make the Dodgers start rolling soccer balls to us so we can kick them. And instead of batting, we're going to kick soccer balls. And we are going to flood Dodger Stadium with all of the people that come out and watch us play in our adult soccer league. And we demand that you change at least half of the things available at Dodger Stadium. Instead of being for baseball fans, we want it to be for amateur soccer fans. And if you don't do it, then we're going to accuse you of being amateur soccer-phobic. And then there are people who are saying that what the goal is for amateur soccer to completely take over Dodgers baseball. We're gonna start making rules around here. Everybody's gonna abide by soccer rules. Well, wouldn't you expect that Dodgers fans and the Dodgers players and managers and owners of the team and all that, wouldn't you think they would protest a little bit? And that's not even a really good analogy, because the amateur soccer, in my example, the amateur soccer players didn't kill a bunch of people in Dodger Stadium for no reason. In the name of amateur soccer. They didn't scream, "Hail amateur soccer," as they killed a bunch of Dodgers fans. So there. What you got to say about that? 704-570-1079. Call or text. Hang on, more coming up.
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0: Rocking at the speed of light, ladies and gentlemen. Ramming, jamming, getting down like a hound. I am the most famous and legendary active radio personality in Charlotte. So let's go. 704-570-1079. That is the number. You got something to say, you can call or text. Here's one. It says, I've always had a question about the teaching of 9/11, especially to kids. If you were teaching a class in school and one kid asks you, what was the motivation of the people who did it? What would your answer be? It would be the same as what I told my kids when they were little and they asked about it. My daughter was a baby and my son hadn't been born yet, 9/11. I said, because there are a lot of people who have been lied to about us. They have been lied to, and they have been brainwashed to believe that the United States is bad. But the truth of the matter is, the United States is the best country that has ever existed. The United States of America is the freest, most prosperous, most giving, charitable, and loving country on the face of the earth. These people were evil. They have been, their minds have been taken over. And there are just some people in the world who are rotten. And that's why they did it. But I would add to it now, if I were in school, a teacher, and I'm teaching young kids, I would add to it here in 2026. I would say, so you need to go home and tell mommy and daddy that they need to go out and fight with everything they've got in this town and everywhere else to keep this ideology. Tell them, say the word ideology, from taking over our country. And I would maybe write all of that in a letter to the parents and put it in the kids' backpacks when, you know, for when they get home. You know how they do that? And I would say, and I'll have a meeting with all of the parents if they would like to hear the truth with no holds barred, just how dangerous it is with the way that this movement is trying to take over the greatness of America and our good people. I would say this is not a normal religion, and they are lying to the peoples. I would say, as a United States citizen, you are better than they are. Let me say it again. As a United States citizen, you are better than Islamists. You are better. You are better by birth. You are better by culture. You are better by heart than anybody who stands up and says that this country is bad. And anybody who wants to do harm to this country. You are better than they are. They are evil. That may scare the kids a little bit, but they need to be scared in this case. Or maybe I would just say, all right, so kids, go home and tell your mommies, especially you little hippie liberal kids with your leftist parents, you go tell your feminist mommies that if they don't fight against the takeover of the United States by Islamists, they will be tortured. Do you want mommy to be tortured? Well, you better go home and tell her. Tell mommy to stay at home and get out of the ICE protests. Let them do their thing, or she's going to end up being tortured someday. Your mommy is stupid. Tell her I said it. You say, Mr. TJ, my teacher said, Mommy, you are stupid because you are fighting to keep people in the country who want to torture you. That's what I would tell him. But if the history and the true history of 9/11 had been taught in school all of these years the way it should have been, we wouldn't be dealing with having to worry about radical Muslims taking over our country. All right.

0: The National Weather Service in Raleigh has issued a severe thunderstorm warning for Scottsdale County in central North Carolina, southeastern Anson County in central North Carolina, southeastern Richmond County in central North Carolina, south central Hope County in central North Carolina, until 8:30 p.m. Eastern Daylight Time. At 7:43 p.m. Eastern Daylight Time, severe thunderstorms were located along a line extending from 9 miles southeast of Hoffman to Chesterfield, moving east at 15 miles per hour. Hazard, 60 miles per hour wind gusts and nickel-size hail. Source, radar indicated. Impact, expects damage to roofs, siding, and trees. Locations impacted include Laurinburg, Rockingham, Hamlet, Maxton, Hoffman, Dobbins Heights, Wagram, Gibson, Morven, and East Laurinburg. For your protection, move to an interior room on the lowest floor of a building. Torrential rainfall is occurring with these storms and may lead to flash flooding. Do not drive your vehicle through flooded roadways. Repeating, a severe thunderstorm warning has been issued until 8:30 p.m. Eastern Daylight Time for the following counties in North Carolina, Anson and Richmond.
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3: Fauci, I mean, some of these diary entries that I've been reading, in one diary entry, he talks about how he jumped on a call with Barbara Streisand. 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
5: Pop up thunderstorm early tonight, low 70 degrees, stalled out summertime front across Carolina has been focusing most of the storms out on the coast, but could see a stray storm with all the rich humidity around and temperatures muggy in the 70s. 84 tomorrow with a cloudy sky and an isolated storm at 88 on Sunday. Big warm up for September, mid 90s back in play towards Tuesday, Wednesday next week. I'm meteorologist Scott Laurie, more on Charlotte's FM News Talk, 107.9 WBT.
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Getting a lot of texts in here with some good points. This one reads, I believe World War III will be wars of faith between Muslims and Christians, which Islam is already positioning itself for, not only here, but all over the world. Most people aren't going to be ready for what's coming because almost everyone is afraid to speak the truth on what's actually happening, as you do. Keep up the good work, TJ. Yeah, and that's kind of been a theme throughout the week on the show. As we went through the groups of people who are the biggest threats to American liberty, started the first night with liberal women, then Islamists, and then last night was race hustlers. And they all have gotten as much power as they have because of weakness in our society. People who have been bullied into submission, who won't speak up and speak the truth. You know, all of the emotional bullying and everything, it's by design to do exactly what it has done, to get people who want to stand up to your idiocy and your destructive ways to shut up. You see, the left and their destructive ways cannot withstand the truth. And the truth has not gotten to enough people because of weakness, people being too afraid, too cowardice to say the truth. For example, it is 100% true that we were attacked on 9/11/2001 by people who were evil and who killed in the name of their God. They worshiped and followed the teachings of the same God that the mayor of New York City does, that the man running for Senate in Michigan does. And to warn people is to be offensive, awful, Islamophobic. So too many people just let it go. No, I don't want to get into that. No. I don't want to be called that. So many problems in this country are because people would not speak up against it because they were afraid of being called a racist or a homophobe or a misogynist or an Islamophobe. You know, just go through the whole list. And now look where we are. Our existence as the greatest, most free, liberated nation in the world is in danger. And I know people, when I say it constantly, the way that I say it, in, you know, just in plain, I don't know what you would call barroom speak, I mean, people are nervous. Oh my God. You can't say that. But it's the truth. The truth is scary right now. But when you have the entire leadership of the Democrat Party for years and years fighting against people telling the truth, whether it's telling the truth about crime statistics, whether it's telling the truth about history,
whether it's telling the truth about biology. They have fought against the truth.

0: to professional Democrats for anything, because they go along with all of it. For example, I don't know, but so the sheriff of Mecklenburg County, who is not without, you know, controversy, Sheriff McFadden, he's a Democrat. Has he ever spoken up and spoken out against transing children? Maybe he has. I'm asking that as a serious question. I'm not trying to be provocative. I'm not trying to, you know, have a gotcha moment or anything. I keep up with the news pretty closely, and I don't think he has ever spoken out against mutilating children in the trans ideology. There you go. Well, that's not really his thing. That's not really his position. His thing is to protect the citizens of his county, especially the children. Then you look at it like, okay, well, has a reporter ever asked him what he thinks about it? It's a hot button issue. You ask, you know, all these other people. He's a Democrat politician. Ask him. Doesn't matter whether he's the sheriff or whether he's the mayor or whether the Democrat is the governor. Ask a Democrat and see if any elected Democrat other than John Fetterman will say, no, it is not right to trans the children. It's evil. It's disgusting. It's child abuse. Will they tell the truth? I bet you they won't, because they're Democrats. So there's no distinguishing between Democrats that aren't so extreme and then the ultra liberal ones. Because when they're all fighting in the same manner and they're all using the same weapons, what's the difference? The result is going to be the same. Remember, a Democrat is a Democrat is a Democrat. And if you can't say cutting off the genitals of children because they have a mental health condition that makes them think that they are a member of the opposite sex is wrong, because you're worried about the group you belong to kicking you out, then does that make you any better than the people who run around preaching for that to happen? Demanding that it happen? I mean, they're the ones who say silence is violence, right? That's a saying from the left. Speak up, Democrats, if you don't believe in all of that. Let's hear you. Democrat politicians, professional Democrats. Bet you won't. All right, hang on, more coming up.
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3: I'm Keith Young in the WBT News Center. Heavy rain swept through the Charlotte area this afternoon. Just about all of the greater Charlotte area was under a severe thunderstorm warning at one point or the other. The worst weather appears to have moved on to the east of uptown this evening, but some effects remain. Duke Energy says it has over 1,000 outages in the Charlotte area, the biggest being near Shopton Road, south of the airport. And speaking of the airport, about 450 flights have been delayed this evening because of the weather. Charlotte-Mecklenburg schools are wrapping up the first week of school. Still no comment from the superintendent on why she was being investigated.
4: At a Friday afternoon press conference, reporters were told
5: questions should be limited to back-to-school operations.
4: In other words, don't ask Superintendent Hill about her recent suspension. One reporter did ask if the first week of school still gave her goosebumps.
6: Just fantastic. Just glad to be here.
4: Hill was off the job 2 months. A law firm investigated accusations.